0: Meeting on the mound here. Pete Mackey is out to chat with his entire infield as well as his battery, and now the infielders flush back from their positions, or to their positions. Ober, you're kind of fiddling with that landing spot all night. It's a very light-colored mound, and there's a big dark landing spot, a crater where he's landing on his delivery. He's facing left-handed batting Dalen Lyle. Wood at first base already has stolen a bag tonight, and the first pitch is strike, and the count is 0-1. Three runs on four hits for the Nationals, a two-run homer for Millis, two runs on three hits for the Twins, a solo homer for Wallner. Bailey, third base out of the rubber, holds tight to the chest and offers, and this ball popped up back of second, or back of short, I should say. Larnach coming in, and he'll make the catch from left field. And there are two outs for Curtis Meade. I just no chance to have any clue where that ball is going to end up. I knew he hit it, and I'm watching the fielders. And then all of a sudden, Larnach just making it routine. Two away from Meade. Meade way back in the box. He walked in the fourth inning, part of that run-scoring rally. And he hits this one high in the air foul, and that is a souvenir into the lower bowl to our right. Another sparse crowd tonight. No dogs are here. More of those traveling school groups that fill our nation's capital throughout the school year, including one from, what was it, St. Hubert's?
1: Chanhassen.
0: In Chanhassen. So if you're in Chanhassen listening to us tonight and your kids go to St. Hubert's and they're in Washington, D.C., we can confirm that they're at the ballpark.
1: They're at the ballpark, and they made it on TV.
0: Yeah, and they looked happy.
1: What?
0: I thought they looked happy. No balls and a strike, and Wood off and running, and Meade just backs out, no throw, and Wood steals his second base easily as he just kind of walked away from first base, and they completely ignored him. The pitch was a ball, and it's 1-1.
1: I can't believe that Ober didn't either step off or balk there. Wood left so early.
0: I wonder if he worried about balking, and that's why he just went through with the pitch. The 1-1 is wide, and the count is 2-1. Is that a thing? I mean, if you're in your motion and you hear going, going, going?
1: That's why I can't believe that he didn't flinch, and Bailey must just not have heard. We've seen Bailey before. Teams have tried to do that, and he'll step off, make the play.
0: He's very good controlling the running game. 2-1. That's a strike. You needed that one, 2-2. Remember early last year, this is going to be challenged.
2: The batter is challenging, they call it a strike.
0: He's going to lose this challenge. That is a strike.
2: Call is confirmed. The Nats have one challenge remaining.
0: Thank you, Carlos Torres, home plate umpire. Caught the top of the zone and clipped it cleanly for a strike. Two balls, two strikes. Runner at second with two outs. 3-2 Nationals. Ober Reddy's pitch number 77. It's on the way, and it just misses, and now Caratini will challenge.
2: The catcher has challenged, they call a ball.
1: Slider down and away.
0: It's really close.
1: Yeah.
0: This is too close to call. That's a strike.
2: Call is on return, the batter's out.
0: Great job by Victor Caratini. He helps Bailey Ober pick up his third strike out of the ballgame, and he ends the fifth inning. But on the downside, the Nationals take the lead. A two-run homer from Drew Millis. It's 3-2 Nats after 5 on your home for Twins baseball.
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2: Well, Miles Michaelis has not recorded an out in the sixth inning this year. He faces Byron Buxton leading off the sixth. A tidy 71 pitches so far. Number 72 flips over for a strike. And the count is 0-1. Byron won for his last 14. That won a homer. 11 home runs in his last 19 games. Part of a small band of Twins or Senators before that to have done that in any 19-game stretch. As he takes strike... Ball two.
3: I know we're a mile away. It's 2-0. Both pitches it's were like a foot off the plate.
2: I'm watching Torres. He puts his hand out.
3: Yeah.
2: And I was like, why is his hand out? There's a number back to the mound. Past Michaelis. Picked up by Nunez. Throws to first as his eighth put out. Four shy of the record. Or assist, I should say. And Brooks Lee will be the one out batter. The list, by the way, of 11 homers in 19 games. Nelly Cruz and Eddie Rosario in the titleist season of 2019. Brian Dozier. Our boy Trevor Plouffe, Herbeck, Puckett, and Killebrew did it four times, including once as a Senator. Blake Butera's out to the mound. Blake Butera says, you know, Miles, that's your first out in the sixth inning this year, and that's enough today. You've done a heck of a job. Miles Michaelis pitched really, really well, and he has done for the night. This pitching change brought to you by Upanor, a GF brand. Count on Upanor for plumbing that performs. 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
6: 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Rangers taking on the Yankees in the Bronx tonight, and Texas did not waste time hitting homers against Will Warren.
7: The 3-0 offering. Seager swings and hits one high and deep to right field. Aaron Judge is back. He's at the wall. That is far. It is gone. Corey Seager with a towering home run. He gives the Rangers a 1-0 lead.
6: They weren't done. Evan Carter with a two-run shot in the third inning. Nathan Eovaldi, three scoreless, one hit, five strikeouts, shutting down that powerful Yankee lineup right now. It's 4-0 Rangers in the fourth, guys.
2: All right, thank you, John. Here it's Mitchell Parker, a man who has made 59 starts for the Nationals the last couple of years. This year, all in relief. This is his seventh game. He's 2-0 with a 4.05 earned run average. Big left-hander. Out of New Mexico originally, and he'll face Brooks Lee, who flips around and bats from the right side.
3: Slider nearly 60% of the time, forcing him in a curveball. Ton of swing and miss, ton of whiff, but not a lot of strikeouts.
2: Pitch on the way, and the first pitch is wide for a ball. One ball, no strikes. Got that one right.
3: You're back on track.
2: Kind of a funky delivery for Parker. He kind of Ryan Dempster's it with his wrist, shows the ball a little bit, kind of twists it behind his back. And Lee hits one high in the air to center field. That's Jacob Young's territory. He's underneath it, and he's going to grab it for out number two.
3: And this series versus the Nationals is brought to you by Minnesota Oncology, a community of care dedicated to you. To learn more, visit MN.

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1: So the Nationals bring in the lefty, but Derek Shelton's going to stick with his left-handed batting left fielder, Trevor Larnach. Resists the urge to throw Austin Martin in early in this ball game because the rest of this bullpen is primarily right-handed in the high-leverage spots late. Knowing that Larnach's kind of come around again as a pitch is in there for a strike. That said, I do believe if this stays tight, Austin Martin is going to have a role in this game at some point for the Twins. Larnach has reached in 19 straight. He's 0-for-2 tonight. Larnach dribbles one off the hearth. Parker grabs it, underhands it to first, and just does get Larnach. It's a 1-2-3 inning, and the Twins continue to beat the ball into the ground here in D.C. We've played 5.5. It's 3-2 Nationals on the home for Twins baseball.
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1: Bailey Ober back atop the rubber here in the home six, and his first pitch to C.J. Abrams is down and into the lefty. One ball, no strikes. Abrams has reached in 8 straight games and driven in 8 runs in that span, including a run-scoring double in the 4th inning today on a backdoor slider. 1-0 pitch catches the outside corner, and the count even 1-1. Andrew Morris is up on the bullpen mound in left center for the Twins. Twins trailing 3-2. And this pitch is pulled sharply over the head of Clemens into the right field corner. Wallner over to fetch it. Abrams steaming for second base. Wallner digs it out of the corner and rallies it back to the infield. But that's the second two-base hit of the night for C.J. Abrams. And he's in scoring position with nobody out for Brady House.
0: Let's head down to the farm with our minor league update. St. Paul Saints bats were electric last night. 15-7 victory over the Aviators in Las Vegas. Aaron Sabato had his best game as a pro, going 4-for-5 with 3 home runs while racking up 7 RBIs in that series opener.
1: Pretty good day at the office. Pick up 7 runs batted in. Brady House is now the hitter. House has seen 3 pitches and he's 0-for-2. 22-year-old right-handed batting third baseman. Strikes out a ton, and he swings and misses here. We mentioned last year, 78 strikeouts and 8 walks in 73 games. This year, 40 strikeouts in 32 games. We're hoping to unlock some power from Brady House, again tabbed 11th overall out of high school. 0-1 pitch. Swung on a line down the third baseline. It's a fair ball. It's down into the corner. Abrams is going to score. House is going to replace him at second base. Back-to-back doubles to open the 6th inning. And the Nationals have opened up a 4-2 lead. House replaces Abrams. And with nobody out and the runner still at second, here's Jose Tena.

0: just a slider that got way too much of the plate. And House was able to hook it into the field.
1: He got an ugly swing on that first pitch, the sinker. And then that, just a slider, didn't do anything. Kind of backed up on him, just spun. Stayed down the middle.
0: And that's going to get Derek Shelton out of the dugout. And Bailey Ober's evening is going to come to a close, I believe. We'll wait and make sure that Shelty is going to make the switch. Hands are still in his pocket. And now he does look to the bullpen, and he wants Andrew Morris. This pitching change is brought to you by Upanor, a GF brand. 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
4: This Northland Ford scoreboard update takes us to Pinellas County, Florida, where the Rays and Blue Jays wrapped up their series at the Trop this afternoon. Tampa Bay jumped in front in the fourth on RBI base hits from Johnny DeLuca and Chandler Simpson, and that was all the support that Shane McClanahan needed.
5: 1-2 with two out from Shane McClanahan. Swing and a miss. He got him off speed. K number four for Shane. He's retired 11 in a row. And we're now through 3.5. Scoreless Rays and Jays in St. Petersburg.
4: McClanahan goes 5 2/3 scoreless, gave up only two hits. He's now gone three consecutive starts without allowing a run. That stretch started against the Twins. Guys?
0: I'm more impressed, John, with the fact that you knew that St. Petersburg was in Pinellas County. Nice job. Here's Andrew Morris. Andrew Morris has been on in all sorts of different situations. Morris was summoned to warm up on the mound on Sunday at Target Field when Joe Ryan had to depart after two batters, and Andrew answered the bell. He pitched very well, got his first big league win. Prior to that, he had inherited the tying run of the plate in George Springer with two on and two out late in a tight ball game, and he got an out in that spot. What we're learning about Andrew Morris is that he'll take the ball in pretty much any situation.
1: Versatility pays. Carved out himself a spot in this bullpen.
0: Jose Tena is the batter. That's left-handed, and the first pitch is lined into left center field, and that's going to split the outfielders and chase home Brady House. Tena is headed for second as Buxton rallies it back to the infield. Third straight double for the Washington Nationals, and they lead it now by the score of 5-2. Welcome to the ballgame, Andrew Morris.
1: Well, we're seeing the Nationals, the approach that they've had all series long, swinging early, swinging often. It was three pitches, Abrams double, two pitches, House double, first pitch to Tena, double.
0: 6 pitches, three doubles, two runs, still nobody out. Here's Jacob Young. This pitch to Young is in off the plate. Right before that pitch was delivered, Larnick, the left fielder, moved about 10 feet to his right. The ball ended up splitting Larnick and Buxton. Not that he would have gotten it anyway. But it was positioned to give even more room in that spacious gap. Pitch down and away, and the count is 2-0. Twins need to stop the bleeding here. The Nationals bullpen has had issues of its own throughout the course of the season, so need to hold the line here and not let the lead get any more bloated. And those runners in scoring position numbers at home are going up for the Nationals. Strike called, and the count 2-1. They scored 5 runs tonight for the season. Only 4 teams have scored more than the Washington Nationals. The pitch in the air, right field. Wallner moving towards the line. Matt will make the catch, pivot, set himself up. The throw is on the way to third. It'll be cut by Lee as Tena was able to advance to third base on the first out of the inning, to fly ball to right field. Good base running. And now a man at third for Millis, the switch hitting catcher who homered a 2-run shot back in the fifth inning.

0: to give the Nationals their first lead. And force the infield in. Millis was acquired at the 2021 deadline. He came from Oakland. Oakland, in a playoff push, got Yan Gomes and Josh Harrison. Pitch on the way, and it's high. I want to say Harrison was one of the guys you struck out in the All-Star game.
1: The guy that I struck out in the All-Star game.
0: That was the one.
1: Yeah.
0: Ball and no strikes to Millis.
1: Do you remember that better than I do? I'm like, yeah, Josh Harrison, I remember him. I didn't know he played for the Nationals or the A's.
0: The 1-0 swung through 1-1. I just remember on one of the many caravan stops, someone asking you about that, and you went through the hitters, and I just remember Harrison's name.
1: Mm-hmm.
0: I remember thinking, man, you got the worst All-Stars to face. One ball and one strike. Harrison had a huge year that year with Pittsburgh.
1: Well, you're not getting...
0: Pitch wide.
1: You're not getting the starters in the ninth inning.
0: It's the secret to getting those saves in All-Star games.
1: Yeah. Yeah, I probably faced the Pirates-only All-Star, the Diamondbacks-only All-Star, and the Rockies-only All-Star.
0: Here's the 2-1. Fouled away, 2-2. Two balls and two strikes to Millis. One out. Two runs already in the inning. And Tana's at third base. Infield is drawn in tightly behind Morris. Morris, who rocks a Miles Michaelis mustache of his own, holds that red glove tight to his chest, rocks off the first base side of the pitching rubber, and delivers to the lefty Millis. And he delivers a called strike three, and Millis heads back to the dugout disappointed. Strikeout number one for Morris comes in a big spot. Two outs now. Infield can back up, and that's a good thing because Nassim Nunez is the type of speedy, slashing hitter who could take advantage of an infield in. Twins trailing 5-2. We're in the home sixth. Pitch on the way. Foul ball straight back. And the count is 0-1. Nunez sitting on 8 assists defensively. And 9 outs left. And if he assists on 5 of those 9 outs, he will have a new Major League record for assists by a second baseman in a 9-inning game. I'm sure he's thinking about right now. 0-1 pitch. Fouled away, and it's 0-2. No balls and two strikes. Runner at third base. Set from Andrew Morris. Here's his pitch. And it's off the outside corner. That had a little giddy up to it. You can even tell from here. 1-2.
1: The strikeout to Millis was 98. That one, 97. 8. Round up.
0: Nice warm night. Not as warm as yesterday, but easy to get loose. 1-2 pitch. Swung on and pulled in the air right field. Wallner's got a long way to go. He reaches up, can't make the catch as he dives onto the warning track. Run's going to score. Nunez turns at second. He's headed for third. The relay bobbled by Brooks Lee. No throw. It's a triple for Nassim Nunez, and it's a 6-2 lead for the Washington Nationals, who have rapped out 4 extra base hits here in a 3-run sixth.
1: Changeup just kind of floated in. Ended up middle-middle, and Nunez, he was out front just a hair. And that ball, Matt Wallner missed that ball by less than a foot.
0: Great effort diving onto the warning track. He left a big old divot out there on the dirt path. And now Derek Shelton is out once again. His second appearance of this, the sixth inning, with the left-handed batting Wood due to bat and a runner at third base. He's going to go to the bullpen for one of his southpaws. This pitching change brought to you by Upanor GF Brand. Count on Upanor for plumbing that performs. Scoreboard update with John Vitas next on your home for Twins baseball.
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0: 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Rack it up. Some Northland Ford out-of-town scoreboard updates here in the middle innings. This one takes us to Miami, where Yuri Perez got the start for the Marlins, but ran into trouble in the first.
1: The 0-2. Alonso hits this high in the air, center field and deep. Marcy's back. He's at the track. He's at the wall. He's out of room. Pete Alonso with an Earl Weaver special in the first inning, and it's 3-0 Baltimore.
0: Number 7 for Alonso. Marlins came back to tie it, but Dylan Beavers and Adley Rutschman have pushed the Orioles back in front 5-3 in Miami-Dade County. Chris?
2: See, you in Florida counties, I tell you, you're going to be my phone a friend if I'm ever on a game show and it's counties of Florida. I'm going to John Vitas. Derek Shelton is going to Cody Funderburk. Funderburk's ERA is good, 2.03, 16 outings, but 10 walks, 8 strikeouts this year. That's not a great ratio. And 7 of the 10 walks have been to left-handed hitters. He faces a lefty in James Wood and a guy who walks more than any player in the National League. Runner at third base, two outs, and the first pitch is wide, one ball and no strikes. Ball game was rolling right along, but a flurry of extra base hits here for the Washington Nationals. They lead 6-2, and Wood takes ball two. It's 2-0.
3: And that's the thing that's holding Funderburk back from being a really good, dominant left-handed bullpen arm. It's just his ability to be in the zone. He gets weak contact. He gets ground balls. He's got the funky delivery.
2: 2-0 swung on a miss. 2-1.
3: He uses his height well, all of those things. He's just got to find a way to be more competitive in the strike zone.
2: And the stuff plays in the zone.
3: Yeah.
2: The sinker, the cutter, the slider. 2-1 swung on a miss. And the count 2-2. He's back in the count even now with Wood. Wood has a single, a strikeout, a walk. He's stolen two bags, scored a run. Leads the league in exit velocity. Hits the ball hard. And he swings and misses here, and Funderburk does the job, slamming the door shut on what was a prosperous inning for the homestanding Nationals. They pick up 3 runs on 4 extra base hits, leave a man at third. It's 6-2 Nats as we go to the 7th on your home for Twins baseball.
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2: Mitchell Parker took over for Miles Michaelis with one out in the 6th. He got 2 quick outs, and he now starts the 7th by facing Josh Bell. Bell will flip around and bat right-handed. He has been much better as a right-handed hitter this year. Hitting .294, an OPS of .769. That's 250 points better than his OPS

0: as a left-handed hitter. Mitchell Parker, big body lefty, delivers, and the pitch is wide, and the count is 1-0. Twins need base runners. 9 outs to play with, and they're down 4 runs here in our nation's capital. Or as they would say in D.C., they're running a deficit. A 1-0 swung on and hit well in the air, left field. Lyle is back, settles his feet, looks up, and makes the catch. And there's one out here in the 7th.
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0: There, Shelton goes to his bench for the first time, and he finds the right-handed batting Ryan Jeffers. So Jeffers will catch, and Caratini, more than likely, who is on deck, will go play first base for Cody Clemens. Jeffers, one of the team's leading hitters, and as is customary now, a trip out to the mound by Millis to go over the pinch hitter. It's amazing because these game plans are so intricate now, Perk. Every time a pinch hitter comes into a ballgame, even if you know he's coming and he's leading off the inning, it necessitates a mound visit.
1: You would think that they could just figure this out without going out to the pitcher's mound.
0: You would think. I mean, we've got guys looking at cards to figure out where to go. I mean, there's so much information now, you want to make sure you're not crossed up. That's what Jeffers can do. Takes a pitch high, 1-0.
1: And I almost wish that it would have just been like a first pitch fastball and something happened. Because he only throws 3 pitches. He throws a split 1% of the time. So he throws essentially 3 pitches.
0: A 1-0. And that's in for a strike. I imagine the conversation goes something like this. Millis wanders out there and goes, hey, you know the guy you knew you were going to face because there's a 1,000% chance he was going to pinch hit against you?
1: Right.
0: Yeah, he's batting now.
1: Yeah.
0: If you notice, he's on the right side. That's why. This pitch has popped up. Back of first base, foul territory. Nunez way over there, and he reaches up and makes the catch. So no assist that time, but an out, a put out for Nunez, who's been in on 9 outs now from his second base position. And the pop-up validates that mound visit. There are 2 outs, and here's Caratini. Since the home run by Wallner, it's been 6 in a row retired. And before the home run, it was 8 in a row retired. The key is just get this thing down to Wallner. Strike called, and the count is 0-1. 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To learn more, visit mnoncology.com. Caratini steps out. Twins down 6-2. They've been out hit 8-3. No balls and a strike. And the pitch. Caratini swings and misses 0-2. It's classic baseball in that you looked at all the numbers coming in, and you're like, this is a night where everybody gets 3 hits and pads their offensive numbers. Michaelis has been a BP pitcher, and he comes out and just carves ground balls for 5 1/3. Foul tip, and the count is still 0-2.
1: Well, and credit Michaelis.
0: Yeah, he's really
1: His
0: good.
1: Velocity was up tonight, commanded the ball well, and he's out there to get ground balls, right? Exactly what he did.
0: He was masterful. He had the Twins off the barrel all night long.
1: And they played right into his hand.
0: No balls and 2 strikes. And this one fouled away to our right and down below. Another small crowd here tonight. Sounds like, is that thunder in the background?
1: No, I think that's fireworks. I hope that's fireworks.
0: I hope that's fireworks. No balls and 2 strikes. A lot of fireworks for a Wednesday night. This ball fouled away down the right field line again. It sounds like fireworks. I don't see any fireworks. Still 0-2. Oh, there was a massive fireworks display today over the Washington Channel. Okay. It's a private party working directly with a fireworks vendor. So that's what we had. Thanks, Tim. Foul ball, and it's 0-2. So there was a private party. So in D.C., you can just buy your own 4th of July style fireworks show and just have it on a Wednesday night in May.

0: Two balls and two strikes. Glad it's not thunder. Pitch. Foul tipped again. Ortiz hanging in there.
1: It was very loud.
0: It was really loud.
1: Is the Washington Channel the waterway right
0: behind us here? I think it's the one just off the Potomac. I want to say the channel's the one that they just finally cleared people to swim in a couple of years ago. Finally was depolluted enough. 0-2. Swung and a missed. He struck him out. Down goes Caratini. Parker, 5-up, 5-down. And it's time to stretch at Nationals Park. Twins trail 6-2. Thunderbird back out for the home seventh next on your home for Twins baseball.
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4: Let's get to the Pilot Games' real impact from this one. When you play Pilot Games, your community wins. Twins with a chance to win their first series in 3 weeks tonight. Matt Wallner has been the story offensively for the Twins. An RBI single in the third, and then a solo home run to the opposite field in the fifth. His first homer since April 5th. But the Nationals down by one in the fifth. Got a leadoff single from Jacob Young, and the next man up was the catcher, Drew Millis.
0: This pitch hit high in the air to right center field. Wallner going back. Buxton going back. That ball is deep, and that ball is gone. And it's a home run on the first pitch for Drew Millis. And just like that, the Nationals have their first lead of the night. It's a home run for Millis into the seats in right, and it's 3-2 Washington.
4: Nats would add three more runs in the sixth. Ober charged with five. We'll talk to Glenn Perkins about him on the postgame download in a couple of innings. Guys?
0: All right, thank you, John. Cody Funderburk is the pitcher, and before he throws the first pitch of the inning, he needs to talk to his new catcher, Ryan Jeffers. Jeffers jogs out to the mound, some miscommunication. So Caratini moves out to first base and exchanges his catcher's glove for a first baseman's mitt. Jeffers now behind the plate, and he and Cody making sure they're on the same page. It's Dalen Lyle, a lefty, then Curtis Mead, a righty, then Abrams, a lefty. There is another pitcher up in the bullpen for Minnesota. That's Justin.

0: and Funderburk, even with the walks, he's able to bail himself out with his ability to get ground balls. And good time for one here.
1: Meade is 0 for 2, a ground ball to short. He's also whiffed, and he takes a strike, 0-1. Lee at shortstop is a little shallow. He's a couple steps in from the back lip of the grass. Keyshaw's behind the bag at second. And the pitch is up and away, 1-1. Bottom of the seventh inning here in Washington, D.C., middle game of the series. And the pitch is swung through. It's 1-2. Day game tomorrow. And then it's off to Cleveland for a weekend series with Cleveland. Cleveland playing Kansas City tonight. They trail 1-0. Cleveland is 18-19. And tied for first in the division as the ball delivered. It's 2-2. Detroit losing again. And they just lost Framber Valdez. He suspended 5 games after he drilled Trevor Story after back-to-back home runs. They cleared the benches. It was the first four-seam fastball Valdez had thrown all year long. And the moral of that story is, if you're going to get mad and hit a guy, maybe use a pitch you've thrown before.
0: Has Framber ever thrown a four-seam fastball?
1: I don't believe he has. Maybe the one he crossed up his catcher with last year. Swinging miss. The runner goes. Throw to second. Not in time. So it's a strikeout of Meade, but Lyle steals second base. It's the first out of the inning. Lyle nabs his sixth base. This Washington team loves to run. And Lyle, with great speed, able to nab second. He's there for Abrams, who is 2 for 3 with a couple of doubles. Strange things happen in Detroit in terms of teams throwing at guys or getting in altercations as a strike call. I mean, nothing will ever top Delmon Young charging his own dugout. Abrams taps this one up the first baseline, foul, and the count is 0-2. Adam Everett got thrown behind by Jose Maharis, and Delmon said, they're going to hit me. They did, and Delmon got up, and the Tigers were ready, and they were on the top step, and he pointed at Maharis and ran right at the Twins dugout.
0: The bench is cleared.
1: Yeah, and they were looking for Delmon, and he was in the Twins dugout.
0: The Tigers came out on the field, and they're like, wait, what's going on? Where'd Delmon go?
1: The pitch is hit high in the air to left field. Artic drifts back on it in front of the warning track, makes the catch. And Abrams is retired. There are two away.
0: Well, and so that's the place I was warming up for a game. And you can't see home plate. You really can't see the field. The padding on the top of the wall from the bullpen
1: right. Is
0: right in my line of sight. And so I'm warming up, not thinking anything. Get ready, and I come in the game, and Jason Kubel takes over in right field. And I'm like, well, that's weird. Why is Koob coming in right now? That's an odd time. Well, first pitch, Brandon Inge, I hit him in the leg, and all of a sudden I'm getting warned. Wondering what's going on. Well, whoever was playing right field got hit, got taken out of the game. And I had no idea what was going on.
1: You walked right into it. Well, Cody Funderburk is headed to the showers. We've got ourselves a pitching change. It's going to be Topo on to face the righty Brady House. This pitching change is brought to you by Upanor, GF Brand. 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A scoreboard update with John Vitas in Hennepin County. 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
4: This out-of-town scoreboard update takes us to Cook County. I did have to look that one up. Reds at Wrigley Field taking on the Cubs. Reds scored 1 in the top of the first. Alex Bregman singled with 2 outs and nobody on in the bottom of the first, and then it was Ian Happ.
5: Wind is blowing to right. Happ hits one in the air, deep left center. Back toward the wall is Bidet. It's got a chance! Gone! Ian Happ goes oppo. And the Cubs grab a 2-1 lead.
4: Yeah, great to hear Pat Hughes on that call. Seiya Suzuki, Carson Kelly tacking on runs for the Cubs. Rough night for Brady Singer. 4-1 Chicago in the fifth, guys.

0: Thank you very much, Mr. Venus. Cook County, of course, just west of there would be Kane County. Those are the only two that I know in Illinois. Here's Justin Topa, and he's facing a different Brady, Brady House. Brady House bounced out, flied out, and then he ripped a double to left to drive in a run in that three-run sixth. He was the last batter faced by Bailey Ober. Daylon Lyle is at second base. There are two outs. Topa looking for a ground ball to get back to the dugout. House loves to swing early. Topa's first pitch is taken, and it's taken for a strike, and the count is 0-1. House hits a ton of ground balls. 55% ground ball rate. The league average is 43. Topa hopes to get a ground ball. Misses wide, and the count is 1-1. 6 runs on 8 hits for the Nationals. 2 runs on 3 hits for the Twins. And 1 private fireworks show. 1-1 pitch. Swung on, a hit in the air. So we talk all about these ground balls. It's a high fly ball to the deepest part of the ballpark. Buxton's back there, and he can't get it because it's onto the AstroTurf batter's eye in center field for a monstrous home run. The guy with a 55% ground ball rate facing the ground ball pitcher hits a monstrous home run to center field, and it's 8-2 Nationals. The crowning blow from House, this big, strong, young 22-year-old, belted that ball 109 off the bat, and that carried to the deepest part of the ballpark.
1: Well, and Topa gets his ground balls with his sinker, and he threw him a slider. That one ended up middle up. I feel like every mistake the Twins pitchers have made tonight has gotten hit hard somewhere.
0: Well, that's the job of an offense, right? Hit mistakes. There's a ground ball to third, scooped up by Gray, and he'll throw out Jose Tina, but not before the damage is done. It's a two-out, two-run blast from House. We've played 7, and it's 8-2 Nationals on your home for Twins baseball.
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5: Mitchell Parker has retired five in a row. He faces Luke Keyshaw to open the eighth. 8-2 now in favor of Washington. And a pitch up and away, one ball and no strikes. Rivalry weekend is just around the corner. The Brewers are coming to Target Field May 15th through the 17th. 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
6: Mizorowski's on the IL, right?
5: Yep, he's hurt too. A lot of good pitchers are injured right now. It's a strike called. It's 1-1. You know, with the Brewers, it's going to be tooth and nail. They're going to run. They're going to slash. They're going to bunt. They're going to catch everything and fight you to the final out. 1-1. Lined in the air, right field, Wood waving for it, makes the catch. Decent contact, but a line drive out to right. Kirk, we were talking between innings. Tonight is an odd game in how it's played out. It's one of the few games all season, this being game 37, in which the Twins hitters haven't controlled the at-bats. They've really been controlled entirely by first Michaelis and now Parker.
6: Yeah, and I mentioned that with Michaelis. They played right into his hands. Beating the ball into the ground didn't make him elevate at all. And as good as they looked at the plate last night, and I thought up and down the lineup from inning 1 to 9, they controlled that whole game in the batter's box, and they haven't done that tonight really at all, except for this guy right here, Matt Wallner.
5: 2 for 2. He has 2 of the 3 hits, both RBIs, and he takes one up around his chin whiskers. It bends him backwards. He loses his helmet, and it's 1-0. Left on left here. And the pitch to Wallner is taken down and away, 2-0. He's been the bright spot, no doubt about it.
6: And even it was more his first at-bat. He was down 0-2. He fought back, and then he got that single RBI. The second at-bat, it was an 0-2 sinker. And so put a good swing on a pitch, but certainly didn't control that at-bat. Just got a pitch and hammered it.
5: 2-0. And that's a broken bat roller to the first baseman. It's going to be scooped up by Meade. He'll run to the bag and retire Wallner, who's going to have to retire that bat. And there are 2 outs for Tristan Gray.
6: I thought he was running to first base with the knob of the bat in his hand for a second there. That thing, he had a two-tone bat, and I thought he hit that ball on the part of the bat that's not painted.
5: Sawed him right off.
6: Ouch.
5: Here's Gray. Boy, Parker has been a buzzsaw. 7 in a row retired, and a big swing and miss by Gray. Loves that first pitch. The count is 0-1. 9 in a row overall retired, and 17 of the last 18 retired. The only outlier, the Wallner solo homer. Remember, the game started with 6 in a row being retired. That's pitching has dominated tonight. Another big swing and miss. 6 in a row, and then it was a Keyshaw bloop double and Wallner's hard scorched ground ball RBI single. Then 8 in a row, then a homer, and then now, what is it, 11 straight?
6: Tale of two games for the Nationals offense.

0: too. The first nine Nationals went down in order.
1: Who two? That's wide. Pardon me, nine straight, not 11 straight since the home run. One ball and two strikes.
0: And the Nationals, since the first nine guys got retired, have scored in every inning.
1: And they've hit the ball hard. Nothing cheap about the way the Nationals have scored tonight. The one inning with four extra base hits, three doubles, and six pitches. Gray swings and misses. He'll go looking for his glove. It's another 1-2-3 inning. Eight up and eight down for the lefty, Mitchell Parker. We played 7.5 in our nation's capital, and it's all Nationals. 8-2 on your home for Coons Baseball.
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3: May 6, 2015. Twins outfielder Eddie Rosario was called up on May 4th, and after watching the previous two games, he was ready to impress in his big league debut.
4: For Eddie, and he swings and bangs one high and deep to left field. Chris going back. Has he done it? He's homered! What a moment for Eddie Rosario. His first big league swing. He goes yard to left, and the Twins take a 1-0 lead. Welcome to Twins territory, Eddie Rosario.
5: These are about a dream for every life. 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This is your moment.
3: Rosario became the first Twin ever to homer on the first big league pitch he saw, as the Twins defeated the A's 13-0.
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1: Justin Topa to Jacob Young in the first pitch fouled away here in the home eighth. It's 0-1. Twins trailing by the score of 8-2. Runs in the last four innings for the Nationals. 0-1 pitch, shot to the right side. Dive by Kieschel, but it gets past his outstretched arm and into right field. 10th hit for the Nats. Heard that this date in history, Eddie Rosario debuting, swinging, and hitting a home run on his first swing. Eddie had many, many memorable moments with the Twins. But one of the things I think sometimes gets lost, Eddie named the Bomba Squad.
0: Did he really?
1: He was the guy who in the post-game interview said, we hit bombas, I hit bombas, they hit bombas. And that's how the Bomba Squad came to be. Classic Eddie Rosario. Pitch to Millis for a strike, 0-1. What a character, the shaved eyebrow, smile, had some style.
0: Swag.
1: Love to play.
0: He was awesome.
1: 0-1. Dribbler fair. Up the third baseline and into left field. It's all going the way of the Nationals tonight. Young will steam into third. It's a double for Drew Millis. Hit it right off the end of the bat. But with Gray playing well off the line at third, nobody was home. And it turns into two bases. One of those nights here at Nationals Park. Second and third now, and nobody out for the bottom of the order. Nassim Nunez. Infield is in. Nunez, who's 1-for-3 with a triple. He takes a pitch low. I learned a new phrase last night here at Nationals Park. I stepped out while you were on with John in the postgame show, and I was washing my hands in the bathroom, and I was listening to the Nationals broadcast. As a pitch fouled straight back. And they do a great job, and it's always fun to catch up with the guys. And they were describing Keyshaw's infield hit that preceded the Brooks Lee's double.

0: as a three-legged possum. Now, I enjoy a possum metaphor as much as the next guy, but I had never heard a hit described as a three-legged possum, as a pitch high and the count is 2-1. And the guy who was talking was asked to differentiate a three-legged possum from a duck snort. And it was one of the more, how shall I say it, eloquent descriptions that I'd ever heard. As a pitch wide, it's 3-1. The duck snort is kind of a flare, and he described it as kind of a gassy, overfed bird that can't get off the ground.
1: I thought you were going to describe Luke Kuechel's double as a duck snort.
0: As a duck snort. It would have been. It was a duck snort.
1: Yeah.
0: And then he went on to say that three-legged possum is very different than a duck snort. It's a swinging miss. It's 3-2. So a three-legged possum, it's got that hairless tail hanging out there, and he's dragging himself, trying to just drag himself out to third and just can't get there, and eventually just rolls over and plays dead, like a possum does.
1: Yeah.
0: And that really is a perfect description of Kuechel's hit. Swinging miss. Down goes Nunez. Nice job, Topa, coming back from a 3-0 to strike him out. Infield stays in. They're still at second and third, and James Wood, who does not hit a whole lot of three-legged possums, is in the batter's box.
1: So a duck snort's like a blooper.
0: Like a little flare.
1: A three-legged possum is like a swinging bunt.
0: Yeah. A three-legged possum does not get airborne, unless it falls out of a tree. But a duck snort is kind of a little knuckling flare. As a pitch down and in, and the count is 1-0. You could go a humpback liner, flare, Texas leaguer.
1: Those are all, that's bloopers.
0: Yeah, those are all kind of bloopers. I think a duck snort, kind of a blooper. The 1-0, down and in, 2 balls, no strikes. I would encourage everybody to get three-legged possum into your baseball vernacular as often as you can.
1: How would Dazzle feel about the three-legged possum?
0: I think that's right up Danny's alley, three-legged possum.
1: He likes that better than tarpaulin on terra firma.
0: He would not like any reference to terra firma. 2-0, pulled sharply through it, drawn in infield into right field for a base hit. One run's going to score. Trail runner come to the plate. He's going to score. It's a rip single to right. It's a 10-2 lead for the Washington Nationals. James Wood hits the ball so hard. And if you're deep, it's hard enough, but if you come in, you've got no shot. That's over 100 miles an hour off the bat for the guy who averages 96.5 off the bat.
1: And when we talk about exit velocity and why we talk about it so much, that's exactly it. The harder you hit the ball, the more likely it is to be a base hit. You can hit the ball through a shift. You can hit the ball through an infield. Perfect positioning. If you hit it hard enough, you're going to get it by the guys.
0: Ball one to Lyle.
1: Exit velocity is king in this game.
0: Tonight's game is almost a complete inverse of yesterday's game. The Twins won that one. What was the final? 11-3?
1: Yeah.
0: Had 10 hits. This is now 10-2, 12 hits. Everybody in the lineup for the Twins yesterday drove in a run or scored a run. And I'm looking up and down the lineup card, and I think 8 different guys have scored a run today. 7 different guys have scored a run today for the Nationals.
1: Oh, you're starting to do math. I'm getting nervous.
0: You know, I took my gloves off. If I take my shoes and socks off, we're really in trouble. The 1-1 is down.
1: We try to have you avoid
0: 2-1
1: as much as we can. 7 out of 9 have scored. That's correct.
0: Lyle is one of them. He walked, stole the bag, and scored in the 7th. Wood is at first base. After knocking in a pair with his second hit, a big swing and miss, it's 2-2. Mentioned with Derek Shelton earlier, and then John revisited that earlier in the ballgame. Yoendris Gomez, Twins have acquired the Venezuelan reliever from the Rays for cash considerations. He's in transit, expected to join the team hopefully this weekend. Assume a bullpen role. 2-2. Fouled away. Everything coming up Nationals today. Again, they were just 4-13 at home. No other team has fewer than 6 wins at home this year. They have not won a home series. It's probably going to come down to the rubber match tomorrow. Simeon Woods-Richardson against Bloomington's own Jake Irvin. 2-2 pitch. And that's down and away, and it's 3-2.
1: Well, you knew the regression monster was going to come at some point. We talked about the runners in scoring position earlier tonight. They were hitting barely over 200.

0: Leonard coming into the game. And those numbers aren't going to level up. They're going to end up pretty similar over the course of time.
1: 3-2, high. That's ball four.
0: But it's come back in a big way tonight.
1: And that's what young teams do, or I don't want to say poor teams. I want to say teams that are still trying to figure out who they are. The great teams are consistent.
0: Yeah.
1: And that's why they're great, because this game is really hard night in, night out. Other teams, they fluctuate. I think of the Twins' offenses from several of the past 5 years, even years when they went to the playoffs. It was 10 runs one night, you know, and nothing the next. And the overall numbers were always good. They were always amongst league leaders in 7 runs or more and in 2 runs or fewer.
0: Yeah.
1: And those are inconsistent offenses. And typically those are young or developing offenses. A 1-0 is a strike, and the count is 1-1. One ball, one strike. Here's the pitch. Wide, 2-1. Bottom of the eighth inning, all Nationals. They're up 10-2. They do have a right-hander up in the bullpen. Topa just trying to get out of the eighth inning. Already 2 runs across. He's given up 3 tonight. And the pitch is wide, and the count is 3-1. Looking ahead, brought to you by James Hardy. Twins finish up with the Nationals tomorrow. It's 12:05 start. Simeon Woods Richardson against Jake Irvin. When you look ahead to home improvements, look to James Hardy. Hardy Siding is America's number one brand of siding. The 3-1 swing and a miss. Speaking of number one, George Washington won the president's race tonight. I had Teddy Roosevelt, and he got out to a good start. And you'd think a guy that ran up San Juan Hill would have some stamina, but he gave out before he got to the foul pole.
0: Yeah, he got passed on the corner.
1: Yeah.
0: He gave up the inside lane.
1: Yeah, George just came flying by.
0: Yeah.
1: Get a hold of Steve Rushen. He's been writing a story about sports in 1776, talking a lot about Washington. There's a foul ball straight back. He told us this when he visited the booth in New York about how George Washington was known for having a big posterior, which gave him a lot of strength in athletic feats. And also how popular nine-pin bowling was after the Revolutionary War. And so they made it illegal because kind of the degenerates and the gamblers. So one guy added a 10th pin, and presto, that's how you get 10-pin bowling. Pitch popped up foul. It was illegal to have nine-pin bowling because of the rough, seedy scene in and around nine-pin bowling in the late 1770s.
0: And adding a pin changed it?
1: Well, because that wasn't illegal. Because nine-pin bowling was prohibited. So the guy said, what if I add a pin? I think I've skirted the rules. And that's how we got 10-pin bowling. And that is ball four. And now the bases are loaded here for C.J. Abrams. Those are the things that you learn when Steve Rushen ducks in for a 10-minute conversation. And it's worth mentioning because he, of course, is a proud Bloomington native. And we'll see another proud Bloomington native tomorrow in Jake Irvin, who is one of the nicest men in all of baseball.
0: How are the pins set up in nine-pin bowling?
1: Yeah, you know what? I'm going to have to get in the Wayback Machine and go back to 1776 to figure that one out exactly. But you might want to look into Steve's article and see if we could text him. You know, we could see if we could figure it out. Topa with the bases loaded, getting a visit from his skipper. It's been a rough night for Justin, and we've got another pitching change. Maybe John Vitas knows. This pitching change is brought to you by Upanor, a GF brand. Count on Upanor for plumbing that performs. A scoreboard update with John and maybe a nine-pin bowling update. It's next on your home for Twins baseball.
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5: Out-of-town scoreboard update. Guys, I got nothing on nine-pin bowling. I apologize. But I do have a pretty good update on the A's and the Phillies.

0: Phillies in Philadelphia tonight. A's had built a 3-1 lead after six. Pretty good pitching matchup between Jeffrey Springs and Zach Wheeler. In the sixth, Adolis Garcia, a solo homer to make it 3-2, and the Phillies continue to chip away against the A's bullpen in the eighth.
1: Still 0-2. Perkins ready. And the pitch. Swung on, line back up the middle, a base hit, center field, Schwarber scores, Harper's around third, he's being waved home, the throw is wide, and Edmundo Sosa has delivered the RBI single to put the Phillies up 4-3.
0: And that was just moments ago. Brandon Marsh tacked on another run with an RBI single. Jack Perkins has been charged with three runs in relief. He's on the hook. Glenn Perkins still working on a shutout up in the booth.
2: Yes, he is. And worth noting, John, if Phillies hold on and win that game, the American League will be down to two teams with winning records. Right now, it's the Yankees, the Rays, and then the Athletics began the day just one game over 500. And so, in danger of just two teams in the entire junior circuit with winning records. Luis Garcia is on the pitch. One out, bases loaded, two runs already in. We're in the eighth inning. It's all Nationals, 10-2. C.J. Abrams with the bags full and the infield back looking for a double play. Abrams 2-for-4 and the pitch is inside 1-0. I got an answer to your question. Nine-pin bowling is basically a square but tilted so it's a diamond.
3: Yeah.
2: It's looking at a diamond.
3: Yeah.
2: Yeah.
3: 3x3 but then turned 45 degrees.
2: Exactly. This ball sliced away foul and the count is 1-1.
3: Did you text...
2: Yeah.
3: Russian.
2: Yeah, and know what he told me? He said, look out the window of your booth, Chris. It's a diamond. So, thank you, Steve.
3: The middle pin, which would be the pitcher's mound, is the kingpin.
2: The kingpin. There you go.
3: Yeah.
2: And, you know, that also has some dangerous, you know, ominous tone to it. Kingpin. There's a pitch wide 2-1, which is why it was outlawed, and they went to 10 pins.
3: I just Googled it.
2: See? The world is out there to watch. This ball is clobbered, and this is going to be a grand slam. That ball is in the right field, a grand slam for Abrams. It's 14-2 in favor of the Nationals, and Luis Garcia just gave up a ball that was way up in the stratosphere, and Abrams clears it. And it's gone from bad to worse for the Minnesota Twins. Wow.
3: And they continue to not miss mistakes.
2: Grand slam for Abrams with 403 feet to right. It's his ninth of the year. And it's 14-2. And this pitch has hit a ton. High fly ball to left. Larnach is back, reaching for the wall, and he makes the catch just shy of the wall for out number two. Brady House hit that ball a ton to left field. Tough night for Topa. Topa came on and gave up a home run to the first batter he faced. And then Garcia came on and gave up a home run to the first batter he faced coming out of the bullpen. Topa ends up two-thirds of an inning, and he's going to be charged for six runs tonight. The batter is Tina. He's the ninth man to bat in the inning. Former National Garcia misses wide 1-0. One ball, no strikes. And the pitch. Fouled straight back. Big cut, 1-1. Now, this is the game that the Nationals were waiting on here at home. And it's funny how baseball can turn from day to day as the 1-1 pitch is wide. Yesterday, just a complete team effort. You had Bailey going tonight against a guy who had been really struggling. But night to night, this game proves to be a very, very difficult monster to tame.
3: Can't predict baseball.
2: 2-1. Wide, and the count is 3-1. Three homers tonight for the Nationals. Garcia pumps the front leg. And Reddy's a 3.

0: One pitch, and Tana fouls it straight back, and the count is full. A full count to Jose Tana. He has an RBI double today. He has an extra base hit now in four straight games. The payoff. Swung on and fouled away. And it's still 3-2. Take 10 seconds for station ID on your home for Twins baseball.
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0: Payoff pitch swung on and belted high in the air to deep right center field. Buxton can only watch it soar, and it's a home run for Jose Tana. Luis Garcia has faced three batters. He's given up two home runs. Tana makes it four home runs tonight for the Nationals, and they lead it now 15-2.
2: Tana took four swings in that at-bat, and every swing looked more comfortable than the last.
0: Crushed that one 403 feet, his second home run. Garcia, reputation as being a sinker guy. A lot of ground balls. Twins haven't seen it yet. His ERA is over 12. And now it's Jacob Young. For the second time in the inning, he swings and misses. 10th man to bat in the inning. No balls and a strike. Swung on and hit in the air to center field, and this one's going to stay in play. Byron Buxton eyes it up. He makes the catch, and the inning at long last is over. 7 runs across in the 8th inning for the Washington Nationals. They lead 15-2. The 9th is next on your home for Twins baseball.
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0: Well, Zach Kent was on the Twins opening day roster in Baltimore, and Zach Kent is now making his Nationals debut. He was called up earlier today, and Kent will pitch the 9th inning. Kent, who grew up in Virginia nearby, and he doesn't like the baseball he's been assigned, so he's going to get a new one. And he will be facing, I think, James Outman hitting here for Byron Buxton. So Outman off the bench for an at-bat against his former teammate. Runs down 15-2, and Outman hits one on the ground to first base. It's picked up smoothly there by Meade. He flips it to Kent, covering one away. And that easily could have been the 9th assist for Nunez if Meade hadn't scooped it up.
2: Yeah, Meade stole an assist.
0: Stole a couple. We were denied a record here tonight. Here's Brooks Lee. Larnach will follow. Larnach has that on-base streak. It's the fifth longest

0: collective in baseball at 19 straight, it is in jeopardy, as is Brooks' four-game hitting streak. Kent, the right-hander, closed off slightly, and his first pitch is too tall for Brooks. One ball and no strikes. This is what I feel worst about with the Twins down 15-2. So we have a post-game interview every time the Twins win. And for that to happen, you have to have a headset down in the dugout. The one Brooks used yesterday was a strike call. Our engineer Tim has to get the headset to the dugout. Tim happened to show up at the ballpark today when the elevators were all broken.
1: Mm-hmm.
0: It was like hiking Kilimanjaro to get up here. As Brooks fouls one off to the right and the count is 1-2. I mean, this press box is so high that when the elevators do work, you have to make a connection, like a connecting flight, to get to the fifth floor.
1: Yeah, we're on the fifth floor, but it's not five floors.
0: No, it is 1,000 feet.
1: There's like condos or apartments beyond left field. And I counted yesterday, and I want to say it was like we're like equal to like the eighth or ninth floor of the apartments. But then also that's eight or nine floors from street level, yeah, which you have to go down at least another two flights of stairs, I believe.
0: Yeah, to get to
1: field level. So we've got to be like equivalent to like the 13th floor.
0: I would agree.
1: Of like a condo across the street. We're way up.
0: A 1-2, a little swinging bunt. That's a three-legged possum. It's picked up and lobbed to first base, and he threw it away. Brooks Lee is going to be safe at first base. As Zach Kent picked it up and then kind of hand-grenaded it over to first base, and that's one where Meade didn't want to put his arm out because that's a dangerous place to be with a runner coming down the line. And up 13 runs, he pulled that arm back.
1: I was going to say, in a 15-2 game, he made a business decision.
0: Yeah, and a good one. That's a good one.
1: I think in a close game, he's going to try to catch that ball, but he thought, yeah, I'm going to let that go.
0: So Brooks is at first base. We'll see how they score it. I'm pretty glad we got to get three-legged possum into the game, though, as Larnick bats.
1: Well, the official scorer stole an RBI from Brooks last night, so I don't imagine they're going to give him a base hit there.
0: Fielding error. Yep, he won. So Kent gets the error, and Lee is at first base. Larnick with an 0-1 count, swings and lifts one in the air to left field. Lyle is coming in. He's near the line. He'll make the catch. And Trevor Larnick's impressive career-best 19-game streak of reaching base safely will die in the glove of Dalen Lyle here in Washington, D.C. And here's Bell. Josh Bell batting from the left side of the plate. Pitches up and away, and the count is one ball and no strikes to Josh Bell. Twins down 15-2. The point of the story about the postgame interview, we're not going to have one tonight. There's a ground ball back through the middle, and this should be the game. Picked up by Abrams, he throws to first, and the ball game is over, and the Nats win 15-2. And I just think of all those steps up and down that poor Tim had to make for nothing. Hopefully the elevator works when he goes down to pick up the headset. This one was all Nationals. They romp 15-2. They're now 17-20. The Twins fall to 16-21. Michaelis was outstanding. Ober was okay, but not good enough tonight as the Twins offense failed to solve Miles Michaelis and comes up on the short end of a 15-2 stick tonight in our nation's capital. Perk will talk about it with John Vitas as part of our postgame download. And right now we'll send it back to John Vitas in our network headquarters for a preview of what's to come on that show.
2: Appreciate it, Chris. Yeah, Twins allow 15 tonight for the first time since last June, and for whatever reason, three of the last six times the Twins have allowed 15-plus runs have come against National League teams. Bullpen responsible for 10 of those runs, a rough night for the Twins no matter how you slice it. We're not going to overanalyze this one, but we do want to get into the Bailey Ober outing with Glenn Perkins next on the Affinity Plus Federal Credit Union postgame download. We'll see what Derek Shelton has to say, and we'll check in on some closer games around the league as well. We're going to take a break. Chris will be back with the unsettling totals when we return here on your home for Twins baseball.
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8: Welcome back to Washington, D.C., where this one belonged to the Nationals tonight. Miles Michaelis was outstanding, and the offense certainly came to play as they pound the Twins to the tune of a 15-2 final tally. For every double play the Twins turn this season, Innovative donates $100 to Fight Like a Ninja at the end of the year. That's for every double play the Twins turn in 2026, courtesy of Innovative. No double plays turned tonight. Final lines, and they are, as John mentioned, nightmarish. 15 runs on 14 hits for the Nationals. They pound out four home runs, including a grand slam for C.J. Abrams. One error, four runners left on base. The Twins, two runs on just three hits. Both RBI and two of the three hits coming from Matt Waldner, including an opposite field home run, his first since early April. So a good sign there to see Matt's bat coming to life. No errors, two runners left on base. Winning pitcher is Miles Michaelis. He got the first six, gave up a couple of hits and a run, and then he retired, it was another seven, eight in a row before the home run by Waldner. He goes 5 1/3, his longest outing of the year. He fans three, gives up just the two runs on three hits. Michaelis is now 1-3. Losing pitcher's Bailey Ober, he falls to 3-2. The Twins are 16-21. Washington, 17-20. 2 hours, 34 minutes, $17,444 paid to watch it here today. Series finale comes up tomorrow, and the Nationals are trying to do something they haven't done all year, win a home series. They are 0-5 in home series. Twins trying to do something they haven't done since the Boston series. That was five series ago. They're 0-4-1 in series since, and that is win the series. They are just in rubber matches this year. 1-4, and they will try to improve to 2-4 tomorrow behind Simeon Woods Richardson, who is seeking his first win of the year. He's 0-5 with a 6.49. Right-hander Jake Irvin of Bloomington Jefferson fame is 1-4 with a 4.93. We're on the air at 11:30 Central with a 12:05 first pitch, and I hope you'll join us for that as the Twins hoping to wing their way towards Cleveland with a series victory in hand. Not tonight. The Nationals come up on top 15-2. John Vitas and Glenn Perkins will talk all about it coming up next on the postgame download right here on your home for Twins baseball.
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8: 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That ball is in the right field, the grand slam for Abrams. It's 14-2 in favor of the Nationals. And Luis Garcia just gave up a ball that was way up in the stratosphere, and Abrams clears it.
16: The first of two homers that the Nationals would hit in that 7-run eighth inning as they pile on against the Minnesota Twins and win this one 15-2. We welcome you in to the Affinity Plus Federal Credit Union postgame download. John Vitas here inside our Target Field studios as we welcome in Glenn Perkins from Washington, D.C., fresh off this call. And Perk, I wanted to start with the bullpen. They are charged with 10 of the 15 runs tonight. And Derek Shelton's doing everything he can to try and line guys up in advantageous spots. But by my count now, that is at least five active Twins relievers with an ERA over five. And you're just trying to navigate this minefield of tough matchups. What are you seeing from the bullpen? And maybe more importantly, bigger picture, how does it affect the rest of the team when you start to lose games like this?
17: Well, I think what I saw tonight was just not executing pitches. And it was falling behind, having to come back in the strike zone. And none of the guys in the bullpen have enough swing and miss to work from behind. They have to work ahead. They got to get ahead strike one and navigate their way through an at-bat from there. And if you don't get ahead, then you've got to come in the zone and not your typical kind of shutdown stuff out of a bullpen, any of these guys. And it's a tough hill to climb. And credit the Nationals hitters. They put good swings on mistakes tonight, and mentioned it a couple times as the game wore on that they, every mistake the Twins pitchers made, they just hammered. They didn't pop one up. They didn't swing and miss at one. They were hitting the ball hard all over the ballpark. And I think as much as you can say that these guys didn't execute pitches, credit the Nationals hitters for putting good swings on them and getting results.
16: Yeah, it's a young lineup. It's a talented lineup, and it was fully on display in this game for the Nats. So we talked to Danny about the bullpen a couple times on the last homestand, and he said one way to combat it is to just make your starter go deeper into games. I think the Twins tried that today with Bailey Ober. He went 9 up, 9 down first time through, but then started giving up some louder contact. 4 extra base hits tonight, 2 on the fastball, 2 on the slider. We were talking so much about his changeup before the game, but it seemed like that slider tonight wasn't quite as sharp as it normally is.
17: But it's the same lack of overpowering or lack of swing and miss. And I think Bailey tonight didn't have swing and miss really at all. And so he had to come into the zone. He got ahead well. But again, it was the couple of mistakes that he made got hit hard. I think you can run your starter out there a little bit longer. It's why Taj Bradley has gone over 100 pitches as much as he has. I still think that's more than anybody else in the game, and he's starting pitcher in the game, because his stuff is better than some of the options that they have down in the bullpen. I think the same can be said for Joe Ryan. The same thing can probably be said for Connor Prelip. They're going to handle him with a little bit more kid gloves. But that's not an option for some of these guys, so guys have to go out there and execute pitches and get outs, and they haven't done that, and they've got to find some way to be better when they're out on the mound, when they get opportunities. Shelty has said it all year long. It's going to take all 26 guys on the roster to get wins some nights, and they didn't do that tonight. They didn't execute.

0: And the Nationals guys, the hitters made them pay.
1: Yeah, and kind of a perplexing night for the Twins offense, too. After they put up double digits last night, they go quiet against some guys that aren't going to make the National League All-Star team. We'll put it that way. What did you see in the Twins at-bats against Miles Michaelis?
0: Well, and I think Chris hit the nail on the head where he said they didn't control at-bats. What's Michaelis trying to do? He's trying to get weak contact. He's trying to get ground balls. How is he going to do that? That's by pitching down in the zone and using the sinker and his other pitches to get contact on the top of the baseball. What you have to do as a hitter then is make him elevate. Don't go down and get those pitches. If they're called strikes at the bottom of the zone, yeah, then you might have to make an adjustment. But if you can make him elevate a little bit, that's what Matt Wallner did. It was an 0-2 sinker from Michaelis that Matt Wallner hit out of the ballpark. It was elevated. And sinkers, when they're down, you're going to hit them into the ground. When they're up, you can get underneath those balls. You can lift them, and you can do some damage. And the Twins just, they played right into his hand tonight. But again, some of that credit has to go to Michaelis. He had better velocity tonight. His stuff ticked up across the board. And then he commanded the ball pretty well. But I think he got the Twins to offer at the pitches that he wanted them to swing at, and he got the results that he was looking for. Ground balls all over the place.
1: Yeah, looking at my scorecard, 8 of the final 10 batters that Michael has faced were tired on ground ball out. So pretty much exactly what he was looking to do. I wanted to finish a little bit looser than the way this game went for the Twins. You and Chris were on a roll tonight in those last couple of innings. You were talking fireworks, 9-pin bowling, and some good notes there in Washington, D.C. I would imagine games like this are a lot more fun in the booth than they were on the field when you guys would lose lopsided games.
0: Well, you know what? Depending on what role I was in that bullpen, games like this, you know they're going to happen. And so, you know, if it was a game like this, I knew I wasn't going to get in there. I'm certainly not goofing around down in the bullpen. But you have to know that one game you're going to do well, next game you might not. And it's a long season, and it plays out over the course of time. So you never try to get too high or too low. But it was a tough one tonight. And when we're up here, we're out of it. I mean, my goal coming into a game is to try to inform and entertain and not swear on the air. And if I accomplish those three things, then I feel like we had a win up here. And I'm thankful to say that though the Twins may lose some games when I'm up in one of these two booths, I'm still undefeated. And so it was still, it's always a pleasure to be able to call games, even when they don't go well. Sometimes you just have to go off script and have a little bit of fun. When the game isn't doing the entertaining in the way it should, then we have to put our entertainment hat on, and hopefully the fans at home enjoyed the what we had to talk about, I guess, as much as we did here in the booth.
1: I have no doubt. We certainly enjoyed it here in the studio. Perk, we appreciate it, and we'll see you for a day game tomorrow.
0: Sounds good.
1: Glenn Perkins joining us here to kick off the post-game download. Looks like we're going to have a rubber game tomorrow in this three-game series. 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We're going to take a break. Come on back with some highlights and a player of the game next on your home for Twins baseball.
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3: We are live on the Affinity Plus Federal Credit Union postgame download after the Nationals even up the series with the Twins. Let's get to the highlights. They're brought to you by the Sheboygan Sausage Company, and they're mostly not Twins highlights tonight. The bright spot, clearly Matt Wallner in this game for the Twins. The game was scoreless in the top of the third. Luke Keyshaw doubled to start the inning against Miles Michaelis on a check swing looper down the right field line. Wallner followed it up with a rocket single into right center field to get the Twins on the board, and they had a one.

0: four major league seasons. So the Nats had the lead going into the bottom of the sixth, and then the doubles parade began. C.J. Abrams led off the inning with a double against Braylee Ober, and it set the table for Brady House.
1: 0-1 pitch. Swung on a line down the third base line. It's a fair ball. It's down into the corner. Abrams is going to score. House is going to replace him at second base. Back-to-back doubles to open the sixth inning. And the Nationals have opened up a 4-2 lead.
0: That would knock Ober out of the game. He threw 82 pitches tonight, went 5-plus innings, and those two doubles there in the sixth, really his undoing. Derek Shelton went to Andrew Morris after that, and he promptly allowed a double to Jose Tena on the very first pitch. That allowed House to score and close the book on Ober, who gave up 5 runs, all of them earned on 6 hits tonight over 5 innings. His ERA swells from 3.55 to 4.19. The bullpen could not get things right for the Minnesota Twins tonight. Morris would get 2 outs after the Tena double, but then Nassim Nunez followed it up with an RBI triple, and the Nationals had a 6-2 lead at the end of 6 innings. In the 7th inning, Cody Funderburk gave up a walk to start the frame, then got 2 outs. They instead went to Funderburk after Morris gave up the walk, and Brady House delivered again.
1: 1-1 pitch. Swung on, a hit in the air. So we talk all about these ground balls. It's a high fly ball to the deepest part of the ballpark. Buxton's back there, and he can't get it because it's onto the AstroTurf batter's eye in center field for a monstrous home run. The guy with a 55% ground ball rate facing the ground ball pitcher hits a monstrous home run to center field, and it's 8-2 Nationals. The crowning blow from House, this big, strong, young 22-year-old, belted that ball 109 off the bat.
0: Yeah, House with his second extra base hit in as many innings greets Justin Topa with a homer. House was a Nationals draft pick years ago out of high school. It took him a little while to get to the big leagues, but he is starting to put it together, a 3 RBI night for him. Things completely fell apart for the Twins bullpen in the 8th inning. The righty Topa came in, gave up a single, a double, then a 2-run single to James Wood, walked a couple guys, had to be removed from the game, and then in comes Luis Garcia. He gives up 2 homers to just his first 3 batters he saw. Abrams the grand slam, Tena a solo shot, and the rout was on. 15-2 the final. Twins get only 2 runs on 3 hits and no errors. Nationals, 15 runs, 14 hits, and 1 error as they improve to 17-20, and the Twins fall to 16-21. Your highlights tonight brought to you by the Sheboygan Sausage Company, America's tradition since 1933. It's time for our Treasure Island Diamond Player of the Game, and there was really only one option in this one.
1: And this ball is hit well in the gap left center field. It is flying out of here for Matt Wallner. I think the new approach is taking off as Wallner takes flight to the deepest part of the ballpark in left center. Solo shot for Wally, and the Twins regain the lead 2-1.
0: First homer in about a month for Matt Wallner. He had the RBI single earlier in the game, so it's a 2-hit, 2 RBI night for Wallner, a guy who the Twins really want to see get going with all of his ability here in the early stages of the season. Matt Wallner is our Treasure Island Diamond Player of the Game. 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
3: Hey, this is Royce Lewis. What's your favorite thing about Minnesota or about the Twin Cities? Oh, the lakes. Getting out on the lake during the summer is beautiful. What is your least favorite movie? Any movie that has singing involved, I hate it. Yeah, like those Broadway musicals, I'm out. What is your biggest irrational fear? I was going to say like snake. I don't like snakes. Would you rather sit in the window or aisle seat? Window seat every time. A little concave like space I can like lean into, get some space. What did you name your first car? The Batmobile. It was a Camry and it had Batman on it. Okay, what was your most unique living arrangement? I had a host family and I lived with 3 teammates. Like it was me, Akil Badu, and Bruce Stark Gratterall, and at a host family in the middle of the cornfields in Iowa. So yeah, favorite chicken tender dipping sauce, honey mustard. Yeah, I've been on that for a while. But if I go to Chick-fil-A, Polynesian.

0: Goodbye. This has been Royce Lewis.
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6: And this is the Affinity Plus Federal Credit Union postgame download after the Nationals even up the series with the Twins tonight. It's time to take a look at our out-of-town scores. They're brought to you by Jeff Belzer Chevrolet. We'll start in the minor leagues of the Twins organization. Double-A Wichita played an afternoon game today. They were shut down 3-1 by Amarillo, managed just two hits in that game. High A Cedar Rapids played tonight. They lost 4-2 at Quad Cities. Second high A start for Riley Quick, one of the top pitching prospects in the organization. He was pretty good. Six strikeouts over four innings, allowed two runs, but the Colonels fall. The low A Fort Myers Mighty Muscles are in progress. 3-3 against Tampa in the eighth inning. A nice start for Matthew Dahlquist. Five innings, one run. But the story is Yasser Mercedes. We featured him on our pregame show today. He really struggled last year as a ranked prospect, fell out of all the rankings. He hit his fifth home run tonight in just 18 games, and he also stole three bases, starting to really reemerge as an outfield prospect. Speaking of outfield prospects, Emmanuel Rodriguez for AAA St. Paul placed on the injured list today with that sprained thumb, which he suffered sliding into a base last week in St. Paul. They were trying to avoid an IL stint with no fracture or any serious injury to that thumb, but he was placed on the injured list. They have yet to get going tonight. The Saints are in Las Vegas. That's a 9:05 Central Time start. Mike Paredes on the mound in the wake of that Aaron Sabato three-homer game last night. Taking a look at the Major League scoreboard, we brought you a lot of updates during the game to tie a bow on some of those scores. Phillies did hang on to beat the A's 6-3, which means there's only two teams in the American League with a winning record. And the Orioles-Marlins update we brought you stayed the way it was. Orioles hang on to win that game 7-4. One afternoon game we've yet to touch, and that's because there was so much news coming out of it. Dodgers and Astros in Houston. Tyler Glasnow had to be pulled from the game with a back injury in the first inning. And before the game, a significant injury note for the Astros. Carlos Correa will miss the rest of the season with a torn left ankle tendon. So some big names there going down. But during the game this afternoon, it was all about the Dodgers' Andy Páez.
7: Páez swings, hits a drive to left, and this ball is gone! A three-home run day for Andy Páez. And he greets the position player with a ball hit to the back end of the Crawford boxes. It is 12-2.
6: Tremendous start to the year for Páez, who leads the Dodgers to a 12-2 win over the Houston Astros. Our other highlight tonight comes from Detroit. News there before the game as well. Framber Valdez suspended six games for hitting Trevor Story in last night's contest. The manager, A.J. Hinch, suspended one game as well, so he was not managing the Tigers tonight, and the Red Sox took advantage.
8: Two balls, two strikes, pitch. Swinging a hard ground ball left side. Belts it, gets by Keith, goes down the line. Yoshida rounds third. He scores, sending Sadon. He rounds third. Oh. It's cut off. Sadon scores. Another gets through Keith.

0: Sox lead 4-0 in the fourth.
1: And 4-0 would be the final. Excellent pitching performance from Sonny Gray. The loss from the Tigers gives the Guardians a chance to take over sole possession of first place in the Twins division, the AL Central. They currently have a 2-1 lead on the Royals in the eighth inning. Cole Reagans left that game after three innings with tricep and elbow soreness. Not good news there for Kansas City. And last but not least in the division, the Angels beat the White Sox 8-2 this afternoon. Your out-of-town scores are brought to you by Jeff Belzer Chevrolet. 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
1: John Vitas, happy you've joined us here on the Affinity Plus Federal Credit Union postgame download. It is time to get to reaction on today's game. Our ears are on the clubhouse, brought to you by Minnesota Corn. Bailey Ober started this game tonight for the Twins. He went 9-up, 9-down, but then really had to battle through the middle innings in this game. Here's the manager, Derek Shelton, on what he saw from Bailey.
12: Yeah, it looked like he lost his delivery a little bit. And then, you know, I think there we saw the ball, you know, probably not as effective as he's been and as good as his command has been. I think that's where we saw it kind of wane a little bit there.
1: Interesting, he saw something in the delivery. Of course, Bailey's success so much predicated on location, and to hit your spots, you've got to be in sync with your body. So what did Bailey think was off with his outing tonight?
12: I felt like I started getting away from my release. I had trouble locating it as the game went on. Even in the first three innings, I feel like I wasn't as if I know I had some quick innings, but I felt like I wasn't locating as good as I normally am the last few starts. So I don't know if it was just timing, mechanics. I didn't feel great the last few innings mechanically.
1: Yeah, velocity did drop a little bit late in the game. The slider got hit pretty hard, but the Nats had hits against all three of his pitches. What did Bailey think of his different offerings today?
12: I was just trying to go out there and execute it as much as I could, and I had trouble getting my changeup to a spot that I really liked. So I was

0: the biggest thing, and I pulled a couple fastballs.
1: Yeah, changeup always his primary pitch this season. Used it 40% of the time tonight, more than any other pitch. On the other side of the scorecard, Twins came in optimistic about their chances facing Miles Michaelis, who had struggled mightily through the first month plus of the season. But, of course, the Twins managed only 3 hits and 5 1/3 against Michaelis. Here's Derek Shelton as to why.
2: He kept the ball at the bottom of the zone. I mean, from watching his previous starts, you know, I think that's the best. I mean, we had, what, 7 4-3s in the first, what, 11 outs? So, I mean, a bunch of balls on the ground and made us stay down. And he was effectively down there. I mean, they were strikes.
1: Yeah, and Nassim Nunez was busy at second base early in this game for the Nationals. Of course, once again, the big bright spot tonight, Matt Wallner with 2 hits, 2 RBIs, and a home run, breaking out of a slump that he was suffering here at home. And Shelton was thrilled with what he saw from Wally.
2: I mean, we only had 3 hits, but, I mean, 2 really good swings. I mean, to see him go backside on a homer like that, hard ground ball for the base hit early on. But that's encouraging, you know, and, you know, we need to get Wally going. So to see, you know, the Sunday game where he had 2 hits and then today where he had 2 hits, that's very encouraging.
1: Yeah, overall, Twins bats have been pretty good of late. So if Wallner can heat up, that would provide an even bigger lift and maybe get the team rolling a little bit and more consistency on offense. Our ears have been on the clubhouse, brought to you by Minnesota Corn, continuously working to promote sustainable practices, develop new uses, and maintain thriving rural economies for Minnesota's 24,000 corn farmers. We'll walk it off with a trip around the bases when we come back here on your home for Twins baseball.

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2: Tune in to WNAX every Saturday morning at 10 a.m. for the Legacy of Agriculture. 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
8: Wrapping up the Affinity Plus Federal Credit Union postgame download as the Nationals score in each of their final five offensive innings to beat the Twins 15-2 and even up this series. Let's circle the bases. They are brought to you by Toyota. At first base, Matt Wallner gave the Twins a 1-0 lead with a single in the third to plate Luke Kuechel. It came on a 3-2 pitch for Miles Michaelis, making it just the second hit in 20 full counts this season for Matt. In addition, it was just Wallner's second career RBI when the count was full, both of them this season. The other was a bases

0: Grounded walk on a 3-2 pitch from Devin Williams on April 21st. At second base, Bailey Ober allowed 5 runs in 5 innings, taking the loss, but the Nats also swiped 2 bases against Bailey, both by James Wood. It was the first game in Ober's career where he's allowed multiple stolen bases. His 122 starts is the second longest streak for a Twins pitcher to begin his career without allowing 2-plus steals, and the most by a right-hander. The all-time record belongs to Johan Santana with 158 career starts. At third base, Washington blew the game open with 3 runs in the 6th against Ober and Andrew Morris, courtesy of 4 extra base hits, 3 doubles and a triple. It's just the second time this season the Twins allowed 4 extra base hits in the same inning. The other was April 10th at Toronto, when the Blue Jays had 3 doubles and a homer against Simeon Woods Richardson in the 4th inning. The Twins entered the night having allowed 111 extra base hits, which is the 6th most in the majors. Continuing with that theme, at home plate tonight, the Twins allowed 10 extra base hits in the game, a threshold that is nearly impossible to overcome. It's just the 35th time in Twins history that they've allowed 10-plus extra base hits, and the first time they've done it since June 13th, 2021, a 14-3 loss to the Astros. The Twins are now 1-34 all-time in such games, with the only win coming September 4th, 2012 in Chicago, 18-9 score against the White Sox. That's what you find when circling the bases, brought to you by your local Toyota dealers. Toyota, let's go places. We'll be back with you pretty early tomorrow. A 12:05 first pitch means that we'll be on the air for an abbreviated pregame lineup card starting at 11:30. It'll be Simeon Woods Richardson on the mound for the Twins against Minnesota native Jake Irvin for the Washington Nationals. We want to thank our whole team working hard in our studios tonight. For Mark Junowski, Brock Aker, and Cameron Green, I'm John Vitas. We hope you join us for the rubber game tomorrow here on your home for Twins baseball.
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2: Hit through the right side, RBI base hit Ryan Jeffers. Twins take the lead 2-1.
3: He had a pitch lined to the left center field. That's going to tie it up. As Bell around first base, ground ball weakly hit should be 2. Kieschel to Lee back to first in time for the tailor-made double play. Nicely turned.
2: Byron smashes this ball deep into the left field corner. That one's back towards the fence, and it's off the base of the wall. Byron looping around first, looping towards second. He slides in with a crisp leadoff double.
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9: Hulu says the Bear's 5th season drops June 25th. It'll also be its last.
10: Yes, sir.
11: Yes, Chef.
9: Now, this happens just a day after Hulu dropped a surprise prequel episode with Bear stars Eben Moss Bacharach and John Bernthal.
12: You're scaring the normals.
13: This is fine. This is nothing. It's nothing.
9: The Bear has racked up a total of 21 Emmys since it debuted in 2022. It made stars out of Bacharach, Jeremy Allen White, and Iowa Debris. Matt Wolf, CBS News.
7: The Federal Equal Opportunity Employment Commission filed a discrimination lawsuit against the New York Times, claiming it passed over a white male employee for a promotion in favor of a lesser qualified woman to meet its diversity goals. The New York Times called the lawsuit politically motivated and said it would defend itself vigorously. Michael Toscano, CBS News.
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0: we're looking at the 70s as we head into the weekend. Next week, we're actually going to see the 80s on Monday and Tuesday. We've got weatherology weather coming up later this hour for you. We talk a lot in news stories about crime in South Dakota, things like recidivism and parole, but what do the numbers look like when you take it to a smaller level? Well, there is a mixed picture on crime presented in Minnehaha County to the county commissioners. This is primarily dealing with kids in the justice system. Minnehaha County State's Attorney Daniel Hager briefed the commissioners yesterday, saying that felony charges filed against juveniles went up substantially last year.
1: More severity in the types of cases. 2024, 31% were felonies. 2025, 60%. Firearm charges are also just skyrocketing. In 2024, juvenile firearm charges, 44. In 2025, that number tripled to 147.
0: Now, Hager pointed to a jump in repeat felony offenses among adults as well, rising from 45% of all felony cases in 2024 to 64% in 2025. Now, he did say there is some good news. Diversion programs for both juveniles and adults are showing strong success rates, steering eligible offenders into treatment, education, or community-based programs instead of deeper into the court system. South Dakota's Attorney General says that the state's only death row inmate could be executed late this year. Briley Piper was convicted in 2000 for the murder of 19-year-old Chester Allen Pogue, whose body was found near Higgins Gulch in Lawrence County. Piper pled guilty and was sentenced to death after waiving a jury, but the South Dakota Supreme Court later ruled that waiver was invalid. A new jury again recommended the death penalty, and the high court affirmed it. This week, the U.S. Court of Appeals for the Eighth Circuit rejected Piper's latest challenge, leaving his conviction and sentence intact. Attorney General Marty Jackley says there may be a little bit of follow-up.
2: There likely will be a little bit of follow-up work at the Eighth Circuit. I anticipate that'll only take a couple of weeks. And then there likely will be a U.S. Supreme Court appeal.
0: Now, Jackley went on to say this matter could be resolved this year.
2: In all likelihood, South Dakota would be looking at carrying out the sentence probably in November or December of this year.
0: There were two other defendants in that case. Daryl Holdley is serving a life sentence for the murder. Elijah Page was executed by the state in 2007. And rising gas prices could reshape summer vacation plans for many, pushing some travelers to stay closer to home. The national average currently sits at $4.48 a gallon. In South Dakota, it is currently around $4.15 a gallon. Carmen Schramm is the executive director of the Tourism Coalition of South Dakota. She says higher fuel costs can change the math for a family planning a trip.
3: It will affect some travel to where some people may stay closer to home, which is a good thing when it comes to regional travel. It is also a good thing when it comes to people maybe wanting to just travel in their state. You know, a visitor is anybody from outside of your market area. And so if you may see some people just gravitate closer to home.
0: Now, South Dakota welcomed nearly 15 million visitors last year, with tourists spending more than $5 billion. Industry leaders will be watching closely to see whether higher prices at the pump slow that pace down this coming summer. From the WNAX Newsroom, I'm Tim Borman.
4: You hear that? That's the sound of a thought left hanging. A feeling we hadn't quite finished with when we last parted ways. I've been thinking on it myself, but I reckon I ain't the only one. So, welcome back, travelers. Gord Hawkins here. Glad to have your ear once more. The road don't end. Just took a little bend. Now we're back on the straightaway. So let's pick up that thread and see where it leads us on this here lost highway.

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I'm Cousin Cord.

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1: Really hard to contain is the fact that it's on a ship and the timeline. So you have this long incubation period. You also have a period of time when people can be infectious before they show symptoms.
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4: Good night, everyone, and welcome to the news. A Decorah, Iowa farmer has pleaded guilty to a three-year scheme that stole more than $250,000 from his business partner. 49-year-old Kirk Krauskopf admitted in federal court Monday that he committed bankruptcy fraud. Prosecutors say from 2021 through 2023, Krauskopf sold corn and soybeans grown by his partner, claiming the crops were his alone, then kept the money for himself without the partner's knowledge. The fraud came to light after he filed for Chapter 12 bankruptcy, where farmers must submit monthly income and expense reports. In the plea agreement, Krauskopf says he filed dozens of reports that were falsified and didn't disclose those crop sales. Krauskopf will be sentenced in federal court in Cedar Rapids. He faces up to 5 years in prison, a $250,000 fine, and 3 years of supervised release. It's the third bankruptcy conviction this year in Iowa's Northern District. And Nebraska is facing a critical shortage of veterinarians, especially in rural communities, where a long drive can stand between a sick animal and care. That shortage was front and center at a horse ranch in Omaha, where state senators and Governor Jim Pillen gathered to spotlight Nebraska's equine history and the growing need for more large animal and mixed practice vets. Ranch owner Judy Pryor, a longtime advocate for equine programs, says the state needs a bigger pipeline, more opportunities to work with horses, and more support to help students become veterinarians and stay in Nebraska. Pillen highlighted a program announced last year that can provide up to $150,000 in grant money to recent vet school graduates or veterinarians who want to start or join a practice in rural Nebraska. Pryor calls it a good start, but says the state also needs to reach kids earlier with scholarships and training, because many young people interested in vet medicine are already leaving for schools and programs in other states. From the WNAX Nighttime News Desk, I'm Chloe Beltran.
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12: If they don't tell the captain, we've got to land a

That's the music. I'm just a dot on a map nobody can find, sending out my little sonar pings into the night. And when I think of all the dots lighting up out there in the dark, listening, well, that's a mighty fine map to be on.

You're a Cousin Cord on the Lost Highway Radio Show, and let's pause now for a word from one of our fine sponsors. Friends, let me take a minute to remind you that down at Earl's 2-for-1 Taxidermy and Taco Stand on Route 7, they believe in using every part. Did your prize buck finally kick the bucket? Bring him in. For just $99.95, Earl will mount that head looking more fierce than ever right over your mantle and grind the rest of it into their famous mystery venison tacos. Tastes like victory, or maybe possum. Who cares? It's cheap. Just come on down to Earl's, where yesterday's trophy is tomorrow's lunch.

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Now I just run my finger over it and smile. 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

0: 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The air hums with old songs. Real country. No polish, just soul. This ain't Nashville. This is deeper.
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0: 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The 9S, it's not just another tractor. It's your grandpa's Massey.
1: Now that spring has finally arrived, it's time to be on the lookout for wormwood sage. It is fast becoming a major problem in the area. It has been steadily spreading along creek banks and grasslands. It's a perennial found in pastures, roadsides, and waste places.

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3: I'm Michael Toscano. President Trump is saying again that Iran wants to end the war, but he also says it's too soon for direct talks between the two nations. CBS News correspondent Natalie Brand is following that.
4: He reiterated that Iran cannot have a nuclear weapon and said that they've agreed to that. Now, we have not yet seen a response from Iran to the president's latest comments. And we do also know that the president issued another threat, saying that bombing would restart at a higher intensity if they do not agree to a peace deal.
3: Oil prices sank to just under $103 a barrel today, and stock markets rallied worldwide, hoping a deal is near for tankers to deliver crude oil from the Persian Gulf again. More than 24 passengers potentially exposed to Hantavirus virus aboard a cruise ship disembarked almost 2 weeks ago, and some are back in the U.S. California and Georgia health officials say they are monitoring the individuals for potential infection. Correspondent Tom Hansen is following the outbreak.
5: The Dutch Foreign Ministry says those three passengers believed to be infected with the deadly Hantavirus virus will receive specialized medical treatment in Europe after a high-stakes evacuation off the MV Hondius. Now a debate is raging over what to do with the nearly 150 remaining passengers, just days away from reaching the Canary Islands.
3: Spain has just announced evacuation of those passengers from Tenerife in the Canary Islands will start next Monday. Unconfirmed multiple tornadoes have been reported throughout central and west Mississippi this evening as a storm system sweeps from Virginia to Louisiana with severe thunderstorms. San Francisco hotels are seeing lower booking levels than expected for the upcoming World Cup. Jeff Belisario is with the Bay Area Council Economic Institute.
6: I mean, it's not really like a Super Bowl in all these cities. It's a big event. People will come in, but I don't think it's going to be the like massive driver of economic activity that we had really thought.
3: High costs and international tensions are blamed. Another neighborhood gathering has been marred by deadly gun violence. Correspondent Jim Krasula reports.
7: A 14-year-old boy and a 39-year-old woman were shot and killed in a dispute over an informal soccer game near an elementary school in Grand Rapids, Michigan. The woman was shot as she tried to help the boy. The 18-year-old shooting suspect ran from the scene but was later taken into police custody after witnesses identified him.
3: Crisis teams and therapists will be present when classes resume tomorrow. Six students were taken to the hospital today after taking THC-infused gummies at school in Chicago's far northern suburb of Round Lake Heights. Their conditions have stabilized and police are investigating. This is CBS News.
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3: In the first global risk index of declining species, Cambridge University studies bees, butterflies, bats, and other pollinators.
12: The study looked at the diets, farming practices, and socioeconomic status of over 700 people across 10 Nepalese small farming communities. Researcher Thomas Timberlake says when they modeled what would happen if those communities lost pollinators, they saw a huge impact on people's livelihoods, and not just in Nepal.
13: So they're predicted to lose about 44% of their farming income, and more than 20% of their vitamin A or folate intake would be lost if pollinators were no longer there in their local area.
12: He says decline in pollinator species are largely driven by habitat loss and climate change. Jennifer Kuiper, CBS News.
3: Kentucky Derby winner Golden Tempo will not run in the Preakness Stakes next weekend. Trainer Cherie DeVoe says they'll prepare instead for the Belmont Stakes June 6th at Saratoga in upstate.

0: Check on stories we've been watching all day long to bring you this evening. A civil lawsuit filed by a former Mitchell baseball player moved a step closer to a decision on Tuesday after a judge heard arguments on three motions that were made, which could either end the case or send it to trial. Circuit Judge David Knopf took the motions under advisement, said he will be ruling at a later date. Now, the lawsuit was filed by Peyton Mendell, who's now 20 years old, and he filed it against the American Legion Baseball League and two news organizations, KELO Television and the Mitchell Republic newspaper. The case centers on one sentence in a letter that was written in 2024 by an American Legion official. Now, this followed a 2023 hazing incident that involved Mitchell players in Rapid City. Another player reported being restrained and sexually assaulted. Mendell later pled guilty to one count of accessory to a felony. In the letter, the Legion official wrote that all six players were guilty of accessory to a felony and that the underlying crimes included rape. Mendell argues that statement falsely portrayed him as an admitted rapist. Attorneys debated First Amendment issues, including free speech protections, truth, and whether or not Mendell is a limited public figure. Defense attorneys say a rape occurred and that Mendell's guilty plea acknowledged that fact. Mendell's lawyer says the statement was defamatory and echoed uncritically by the media. Judge Knopf again issued no rulings on Tuesday. There is no timetable for when he will make his final decision. And a farmer from Decorah, Iowa, has pled guilty to a three-year scheme that stole more than $250,000 from his business partner. 49-year-old Kurt Kroskopf admitted in federal court on Monday that he committed bankruptcy fraud. Prosecutors say that between 2021 and 2023, Kroskopf sold corn and soybeans ever grown by his partner and claimed that the crops were his alone, then kept the money for himself without the knowledge of his partner. The fraud came to light after he had filed for Chapter 12 bankruptcy. Farmers have to submit monthly income and expense reports when they do so, and in the plea agreement, Kroskopf says that he filed dozens of reports that were falsified and did not disclose those crop sales. Kroskopf will be sentenced in federal court in Cedar Rapids. He's facing up to 5 years in prison, a $250,000 fine, and 3 years of supervised release. This is the third bankruptcy conviction this year in Iowa's Northern District. And in Nebraska, there is a critical shortage of veterinarians, especially in rural communities where a long drive can stand between a sick animal and care. Now, that shortage was front and center at a horse ranch in Omaha. State senators and Governor Jim Pillen gathered to spotlight Nebraska's horse history and the growing need for more large animal and mixed practice vets. The owner of the ranch, Judy Pryor, who's a longtime advocate for equine programs, says the state needs a bigger pipeline, more opportunities for vets to work with horses, more support to help students become veterinarians and then stay in Nebraska. Now, the governor highlighted a program that he announced last year. It can provide up to $150,000 in grant money to recent vet school graduates or veterinarians who want to start or join a practice in rural Nebraska. Pryor calls it a good start, but says the state also needs to reach out to kids earlier with scholarships and training because many young people interested in veterinary medicine are already leaving for schools and programs in other states. From the WNAX Newsroom, I'm Tim Borman.
1: You can't drink the whole river in one sip. That's what my grandpappy always said. You have to come back to the well. And I'm mighty glad that you've returned to this one in particular. I'm Cousin Court Hawkins, and this kitchen table, well, it's the wellspring. Let's all kick back and have a long, cool drink.

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9: You ever shout into a deep canyon or a cave just to hear your voice come back at you? That's what this music is. It's a shout from 1953 or 1967 or 1974 from some studio in Nashville that maybe ain't even there no more. And it's echoing off these here bayou walls right into your speakers. I play it because I'm fascinated by the echo. I want you to hear that voice from the past and recognize something of yourself in it. 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

0: 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Don't be a statistic. Get a ride. You've got someplace to be.
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2: CBS News Brief. President Trump says indirect talks between Iran and the U.S. are going well.
3: Iran cannot have a nuclear weapon, and they won't. And they've agreed to that, among other things.
2: Iran says they made no final decisions as they review the latest proposal. BBC's David Harper reports two patients with hantavirus and one possibly infected have been evacuated from the ship where three people died.
4: The first plane carrying passengers airlifted off a cruise ship at the center of a deadly outbreak of hantavirus has landed in Amsterdam. The Dutch Foreign Ministry says the three patients will be transferred to specialist hospitals in Europe.
2: San Francisco area hotels say World Cup bookings are falling short of expectations. Alex Bastian of the San Francisco Hotel Council.
5: When we saw the match schedules and team placements as well at the end of 2025, we recognized that we weren't getting any number one seed teams. We weren't going to get the corresponding fan bases.
2: CBS News Brief. I'm Michael Toscano.
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7: Good night, everyone, and welcome to the news. Opponents of a property tax relief law passed by the South Dakota legislature this year want the issue on the November ballot. A coalition called South Dakotans for Fair Taxes is launching a ballot question proposal to ask voters if they support the law. Senate Bill 245 will transfer money from the state's scheduled sales tax increase, set to take effect next year, into a fund for property tax relief. Ned Horsted, chair of the group and a Republican candidate for South Dakota House District 6, called it an unjust wealth transfer benefiting upper-income homeowners. The sales tax cut enacted by the state legislature 3 years ago ends on June 30th of 2027, when the sales tax will increase from 4.2 to 4.5%. The law would use an anticipated $110 million in revenue from the increase for property tax relief. Supporters, including the governor, said it is part of the biggest property tax cut in the state's history. The law would not benefit rental homes, multifamily dwellings, or agricultural land. Horsted acknowledged because of inflation and surging home prices, people on both sides of the issue need tax relief, but he does not think the new law is the way to do it. He added if the petition makes the ballot and voters pass it, it could put pressure on legislators to change the law. They have until June 28th to get at least 17,500 signatures to qualify for the November ballot. And rising gas prices could reshape summer vacation plans, pushing some travelers to stay closer to home. The national average is about $4.48 a gallon today. In South Dakota, it's around $4.15. Carmen Schramm, executive director of the Tourism Coalition of South Dakota, says higher fuel costs can change the math for families planning a trip. South Dakota welcomed nearly 15 million visitors last year, with tourists spending more than $5 billion. Industry leaders will be watching closely to see whether high prices at the pump slow that pace this summer. From the WNAX Nighttime News Desk, I'm Chloe Beltrand.
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11: Oh, hey, hi. 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

I do not put my whole self on there, mind you, but I do leave a trail, like fragments of a map, a faded photo, a line from a song I've been pondering for a day or two. If you're curious about where the Lost Highway might be headed next, just follow the signs. First sign you search for is Cousin Cord Hawkins on Facebook, and we'll see what y'all can piece together.

here with Kez and Cord on the Lost Highway Radio Show, and let's pause now for a word from one of our fine sponsors. Feeling a little wobbly, like your axle's about to give out? Well, for your wagon, there's the squeaky wheel. Old Man Hebert can fix any buggy, wheel, or wagon with just a hammer and a squint. But for the wobble in your soul, his philosophical advice is free with every

Every one of these songs got a ghost in the room. The ghost of the fella who wrote it, bleeding on the page. The ghost of the first person who heard it and said, hey, that's my story. When I drop the needle, I'm letting that ghost out into the night air, sending it down the wire to you. I play him so you can let that ghost sit a spell in your kitchen, on your front seat, in your heart, so you know you ain't alone in the dark. The room's always more crowded with a good song on the Victrola. Yeah.

You know, people ask me why. A man sitting in the dark, talking to a microphone at his kitchen table, but that's the magic, ain't it? I'm not alone. This signal, this hum, it's a bridge. From this old kitchen table to your car, your kitchen, your workshop, we're mapping a new geography, one made out of shared silence and a few minutes of music. I'm just a dot on a map nobody can find, sending out my little sonar pings into the night. And when I think of all the dots lighting up out there in the dark, listening, well, that's a mighty fine map to be on.

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2: This table, this old scarred up kitchen table, I swear it's heard more confessions than a riverboat preacher. Holds the rings of hundreds of cold glasses, the ghost of thousands of conversations, and tonight, it's holding a stack of truth pressed on vinyl. I'm Cousin Cord Hawkins, and you've stumbled into the confessional. The Lost Highway Radio Show is on the air, and we ain't here for small talk. We're here for the big stuff. The stuff you think about when the moon is high and the house is quiet. So let's get into it. Let's all heal a little bit together.

0: Well, now that there was the sound of an hour well spent. Cousin Cord Hawkins, thanking you from the bottom of my heart for lending me your ears tonight. Now, the coffee pot has run a little bit low, and it appears that a second shift of fireflies are getting to work. But I notice the old transmitter is still warm. This is the Lost Highway Radio Show. I'm fitting to brew up another pot, and I'll meet you back here in just a little bit. So I'll keep the light on in the window.
1: Here's your updated 570 WNAX forecast. Partly cloudy skies overnight. Temperatures fall back into the mid-30s with winds out of the southwest at 10 to 20 miles an hour. On Thursday, we'll see plenty of sunshine with a high temperature in the upper 60s and northwest winds at 5 to 10 miles an hour. Thursday night, cloudy with temperatures in the upper 30s and winds out of the east at 5 to 10. Friday, sunshine with high temperatures in the mid-70s and northwesterly winds at 10 to 20 miles an hour. Friday night, partly cloudy, with temperatures in the mid-40s and west winds at 10 to 20. Saturday, slight chance of showers and storms with high temperatures in the mid-60s. Sunday, plenty of sun with highs near 70. Monday, sunshine with high temperatures in the low 80s. Tuesday,
2: 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It's 11 o'clock.
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4: I'm Michael Toscano. President Trump is alternately threatening Iran and saying talks with them are going well. Correspondent Jesse Mitchell is following the indirect negotiations.
5: In a social media post Wednesday, the president warned Iran that bombing will start at a much higher intensity if the regime doesn't agree to a deal. Tehran said it's reviewing the latest proposal from Washington, reportedly a one-page memorandum of understanding. Axios reports provisions include Iran committing to a moratorium on nuclear enrichment and the U.S. agreeing to lift sanctions and release billions in frozen assets.
4: A suicide note Jeffrey Epstein's former cellmate claimed he found after the late sex offender's first suicide attempt has been made public. It had been sealed in a courthouse vault for nearly 5 years. CBS News Justice Department reporter Jake Rosen takes a look.
6: CBS News has not independently verified the note, and the network has reached out to the FBI and Justice Department for comment. The scrawled note appears to read, "They investigated me for months. Found nothing, so 15-year-old charges resulted." The note also includes the phrases "time to say goodbye" and "no fun, not worth it."
4: Commerce Secretary Howard Lutnick was before the House Oversight Committee Wednesday to talk about his relationship with Epstein, especially after he said he had severed ties. Congressional reporter Torian Small.
7: We know that they were close for some time as they were both neighbors in New York when they both had homes there in Manhattan. And there's also been business connections or ties between the two. Both had dealings in the financial industry. Jeffrey Epstein obviously being quite the big financier in New York.
4: In Indiana, several state Republican lawmakers who helped stop President Trump's redistricting plan there lost to challengers he endorsed in Tuesday's primaries. CBS News political director Finn Gomez looks at the president's hold on his base.
8: It comes down to this. Trump's national numbers are underwater because of the cost of living issues, gas prices, the Iran war. Voters largely are cooling on him if you look at these latest polls. But inside the Republican Party, inside these Republican primaries, he holds significant serious sway with Republican voters.
4: Indiana's Republican Governor Mike Braun says it's too late now to redraw congressional maps to favor the GOP.
9: I think that ship has sailed due to the fact that the only place that can be entertained is probably in a way before your primary. And of course, ours has passed.
4: In Mississippi, tornadoes have been reported but not yet confirmed. Lincoln County has sent an emergency management team to the town of Brookhaven. Severe thunderstorms are sweeping all the way from Virginia to Louisiana overnight. 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
3: Well, we've all been frustrated by customer service, and that includes the Pope.
4: 2 months after becoming the Pope, Pope Leo called his bank back in Chicago to change the phone number in his account. But a customer service rep told him he could only do that in person. The Reverend Tom McCarthy, a close friend of Pope Leo, says that's when Leo told the woman he was the Pope.
5: She hung up on him.
4: The church eventually reached the bank manager.
5: Well, we don't want to lose the account of the Pope. Well, then change his phone number.
4: The bank did. Michael Wallace, CBS News.
3: The number of anti-Semitic incidents in the United States tallied by the Anti-Defamation League declined by 33% overall in 2025, the first drop in 5 years. They cited a dramatic decrease of incidents on college campuses. The ADL said those incidents fell from almost 1,700 in 2024 to 583 in 2025.

And for a check of news on your Wednesday night. A civil lawsuit filed by a former Mitchell baseball player moved a step closer to a decision yesterday after a judge heard arguments on three motions that could end the case or send it to trial. Circuit Judge David Knopf took the motions under advisement, said he will be ruling later. The lawsuit

Heard a big old frog jump in the water just now. Made a heck of a racket. But it's the quiet ones. The ones sitting perfectly still on the lily pad. Them's the ones you gotta watch. They see everything. 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

pain. I'm Cousin Gord Hawkins, thanking you for spending this heavy, hot hour with me on the Lost Highway Radio Show. I'm not in any rush. I don't think we need to be in a rush together. Let's just let these next few songs ooze out of the speaker like honey, slow and sweet. Let's just

GPS music now, it's a map. A map to a place you ain't never been, but a place that your heart remembers nonetheless. A back road to an old clapboard church, a dirt path to a front porch swing, a lonesome train line to a home that you left behind. Now we travel these lost highways because these songs, they're the signposts. 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
1: Deer!
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0: told reporters he's had very good talks with Iran and that it's possible the two nations will soon reach a deal.
1: No, they want to make a deal badly, and we'll see if we get there.
2: Justice reporter Jake Rosen tells us a newly discovered document in the Epstein case is now public.
3: An apparent suicide note written in 2019 by the late convicted sex offender Jeffrey Epstein was released Wednesday when a U.S. District Court judge ordered the release of the document at the request of the New York Times.
2: Commerce Secretary Howard Lutnick was questioned Wednesday by the House Oversight Committee over his previous contradictory claims about his relationship with Epstein. Committee Chairman James Comer.
4: If we find that there were any misstatements by Lutnick, it's a felony to lie to Congress, and he'll be held accountable.
2: CBS News Brief. I'm Michael Toscano.
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6: Good night, everyone, and welcome to the news. A civil lawsuit filed by a former Mitchell baseball player moved a step closer to a decision Tuesday after a judge heard arguments on three motions that could end the case or send it to trial. Circuit Judge David Knopf took the motions under advisement and said he will rule later. The lawsuit was filed by Peyton Mandel, now 20, against the American Legion Baseball League and two news organizations, Kello TV and the Mitchell Republic. The case centers on a sentence in a 2024 letter from an American Legion official that followed a 2023 hazing incident involving Mitchell players in Rapid City. Another player reported being restrained and sexually assaulted. Mandel later pleaded guilty to one count of accessory to a felony. In the letter, the Legion official wrote that all six players were guilty of accessory to a felony and that the underlying crimes included rape. Mandel argues that statement falsely portrayed him as an admitted rapist. Judge Knopf issued no rulings Tuesday. There's no timetable for a decision. And law enforcement leaders are beating the drum on problems in South Dakota's parole and probation system. Minnehaha County State's Attorney Daniel Hagar says his office is dealing with the aftermath. Nearly 2,600 of the felony cases prosecuted last year were committed by repeat offenders, a dramatic increase from 2024. He's concerned, but sees a glimmer of hope in changes being made by the Department of Corrections.
7: I'm encouraged by some of the changes they've made recently, but I don't want to get complacent with those and say, okay, now we fix that. I mean, we have real challenges, and those are real victims. I think it's good to always be looking, saying, what are we doing well? How do we continue to do that? How do we enhance that? What aren't we doing well? And how do we fix that?
6: The number of juvenile felonies in the county is also on the rise, especially felonies dealing with firearms. From the WNAX Nighttime News Desk, I'm Chloe Beltran.
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11: Oh, hey, hi. It's Make It Easy Steve. 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

You're a Kezin Cord on the Lost Highway Radio Show, and let's pause now for a word from one of our fine sponsors. Are you running on empty? Is the future looking foggy? Pull into the Whisper and Cypress all-night fuel and fortune stop. Now, they pump regular diesel, desperation, and glimpses of what might be. Madam Zelda, you might remember her, Brenda from the Piggly Wiggly.

0: I heard a fella say once that a song request is a prayer for a specific kind of weather in your heart. If your heart needs a specific forecast, like if you're looking for the rain of a steel guitar or a sunny day from 1955, well, that's easy enough. Just send your prayers to...
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sliding down the sky like a tear on a widow's cheek. It's time to douse the lamp on the old airwaves. I appreciate y'all keeping vigil with me tonight. Remember them voices we heard? Keep them close. They got roots deeper in the cypress knees. This here's Lost Highway Radio, signing off under a scattering of stars. I'm Cousin Cort Hawkins. Mind the gators, hug your hounds, and don't let the sorrows set too deep for a morning.

0: your updated 570 WNAX forecast. Partly cloudy skies overnight. Temperatures fall back into the mid-30s with winds out of the southwest at 10 to 20 miles an hour. On Thursday, we'll see plenty of sunshine with a high temperature in the upper 60s and northwest winds at 5 to 10 miles an hour. Thursday night, cloudy with temperatures in the upper 30s and winds out of the east at 5 to 10. Friday, sunshine with high temperatures in the mid-70s and northwesterly winds at 10 to 20 miles an hour. Friday night, partly cloudy with temperatures in the mid-40s and west winds at 10 to 20. Saturday, slight chance of showers and storms with high temperatures in the mid-60s. Sunday, plenty of sun with highs near 70.
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2: I'm Michael Toscano. Pray for Mississippi. That tonight from Governor Tate Reeves as severe storms, including reported tornadoes, rake through the state. WJTV-TV meteorologist Ken South describes the winds that swept through Sartonville in the southern part of the state.
3: We're looking at winds moving in opposite directions at 57 and 50 miles per hour. Add that together, and there's a potential for over 100 mile per hour winds coming from this storm. That, if it were on the ground, that would be, I believe, an EF1 tornado.
2: Hundreds of homes have been damaged in a number of counties, with schools in Lawrence, Lincoln, and Brookhaven closed Thursday. A different weather condition in Colorado. The sound of crews removing snow from Coors Field in Denver this past evening before the Mets defeated the Rockies there. A late spring snowstorm left the state digging out Wednesday. U.S. Central Command says a U.S. Navy warplane fired on and disabled the rudder of an oil tanker trying to break the U.S. blockade of Iranian ports. This, as CBS's Linda Kenyon reports, indirect U.S.-Iran talks continue.
4: The president says it's very possible there will be a deal very soon.
5: They want to make a deal. We've had very good talks over the last 24 hours.
4: But any deal, he says, must include this.
5: Iran cannot have a nuclear weapon, and they won't. And they've agreed to that.
4: At the same time, Trump issued a not-so-veiled threat.
5: Now we have to get what we have to get. If we don't do that, we'll have to go a big step further.
4: Earlier on social media, the president posted, if they don't agree, the bombing starts. Linda Kenyon, CBS News, the White House.
2: With a gallon of regular gas pegged Wednesday about $4.53 by AAA, it's getting harder for Meals on Wheels to make deliveries.
6: Many of the drivers who deliver the meals to seniors are volunteers.
7: We're hearing things from volunteers that, you know, we just don't know how much longer we can do this.
6: Tasha Samuels manages the DuPage Senior Citizen Council in DuPage County, Illinois, near Chicago. She's trying to adjust the program's budget to cover the cost of gas without cutting meal deliveries. Driver Jason Burke says he doesn't just deliver meals, he checks on the welfare of his clients every day.
8: That's why this job is so important.
6: Michael Wallace, CBS News.
2: Ted Turner, the flamboyant sportsman and media tycoon who founded CNN, died Wednesday. Longtime CNN anchor Wolf Blitzer talked about the reason Turner told him he founded CNN International.
9: He felt, and he was an idealistic guy, he felt that if people all over the world were seeing the same news, maybe the world would be a little bit more peaceful and a little bit better.
2: Turner was 87 years old. This is CBS News.
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21: Good night, everyone, and welcome to the news. A Decorah, Iowa farmer has pleaded guilty to a three-year scheme that stole more than $250,000 from his business partner. 49-year-old Kirk Krauskopf admitted in federal court Monday that he committed bankruptcy fraud. Prosecutors say from 2021 through 2023, Krauskopf sold corn and soybeans grown by his partner, claiming the crops were his alone, then kept the money for himself without the partner's knowledge. The fraud came to light after he filed for Chapter 12 bankruptcy, where farmers must submit monthly income and expense reports. In the plea agreement, Krauskopf says he filed dozens of reports that were falsified and didn't disclose those crop sales. Krauskopf will be sentenced in federal court in Cedar Rapids. He faces up to 5 years in prison, a $250,000 fine, and 3 years of supervised release. It's the third bankruptcy conviction this year.

0: in Iowa's Northern District. And Nebraska is facing a critical shortage of veterinarians, especially in rural communities, where a long drive can stand between a sick animal and care. That shortage was front and center at a horse ranch in Omaha, where state senators and Governor Jim Pillen gathered to spotlight Nebraska's equine history and the growing need for more large animal and mixed practice vets. Ranch owner Judy Pryor, a longtime advocate for equine programs, says the state needs a bigger pipeline, more opportunities to work with horses, and more support to help students become veterinarians and stay in Nebraska. Pillen highlighted a program announced last year that can provide up to $150,000 in grant money to recent vet school graduates or veterinarians who want to start or join a practice in rural Nebraska. Pryor calls it a good start, but says the state also needs to reach kids earlier with scholarships and training, because many young people interested...
1: Your business wanted, found, and chosen more often. We are the Five State Media Group.

0: the heartland of America and the gateway to the West. Good morning, good evening, wherever you may be, across the nation, around the world. I'm George Norrie. This is Coast to Coast AM. Later tonight, the other side. Here's what's happening. President Donald Trump said that assuming Iran agrees to give what has been agreed to, which is perhaps a big assumption, the already legendary epic fury will be at an end, and the highly effective blockade will allow the Hormuz Strait to be open to all, including Iran, he says. The remarks come as Project Freedom, the U.S. military's operation over the Strait of Hormuz, is temporarily paused. With more on today's activities, here's our Tom Danheiser.
1: Well, George, U.S. President Donald Trump said he had very good talks with Iran, adding that it's very possible we'll make a deal. The president having threatened higher-level military strikes if a peace deal is not accepted. Iran's foreign ministry spokesman, Esmail Baghaei, said the U.S. proposal to end the war is still under review. Iran is expected to hand over its reply Thursday to mediators. President Donald Trump has paused Project Freedom in the Strait of Hormuz in order to allow time to finalize a potential agreement with Iran. Meanwhile, Prime Minister Benjamin Netanyahu said Israel targeted a top Hezbollah commander in the first strike in Beirut since the ceasefire in Lebanon. And oil prices dropped sharply on reports of a potential U.S.-Iran peace deal. Crude oil benchmarks Brent crude hovering around $101 to $102 a barrel, and West Texas Intermediate around $95 to $96 a barrel. George?
0: Thank you. More than a third of Americans, 37%, report having lost at least one relationship due to political differences, including friendships, family ties, coworker relationships, and romantic partnerships, with most losing more than one. A survey of 2,000 U.S. adults found that the average American earning roughly $79,000 a year would spend nearly $57,000 of that annually just to feel financially secure and at peace. Affording everyday necessities like groceries, medications, topped the list of things people would pay for most to guarantee at an average of around $21,000 a year. And a lot of Americans are getting tired of paying high prices for oil. Investment analyst Mish Sedlock's with us here. Mish, how long is this going to continue?
2: I don't know, George. I think longer than what Trump is hoping for here. The New York Fed had an interesting survey out today. High-end consumers are just, they're spending more on gas, they're spending more on everything. You know, they've got incomes, but the low-income people are really hurt by these higher gas prices. They're the highest since July of 2022. First time over 450. I think it was 454 a gallon today. Maybe we'll see a little bit of a break tomorrow, but I don't think it's going to last. I think these negotiations are going to go on for a long time. Now let's talk diesel for a little bit. The independent operators are really hurt. Diesel's only 14 cents from a record high, George. 20-

0: 20% of the operators have parked their trucks on because of higher fuel costs, adds up to $1,200 a week in expenses, according to a survey by DAT Freight and Analytics. Now, 13,000 flights have been canceled, George, and the airlines are hiking up baggage fees and extra things, Southwest, an extra $10. That's the cost of the first bag is now up to $45 and $55 for the second bag now. The United Airlines CEO Scott Kirby said ticket prices may need to rise by as much as 15 to 20 cents just to cover half of the surge in the jet fuel costs. They don't think they will be able to raise them all the way up. And here's a little fact here on Project Freedom and why it was canceled, George. Trump didn't cancel it because he wanted to. The NBC reported late tonight that Project Freedom was canceled because Saudi Arabia and Kuwait would not give airspace for the U.S. to fly over that. So they're scared, George, of retaliations by Iran. And Iran denied this report that they're on the verge of a deal. Since every side is lying, George, I hope there's a deal in the works, but I think it's going to take a long time. We're going to get it. And I think gas prices and oil prices are going to stay elevated until it's done.
1: I think so, too. Thanks, Mitch. Appreciate your report. CNN founder and business mogul Ted Turner, a great guy, has died at the age of 87. Turner pioneered the media industry with the creation of a 24-hour cable news network in 1980. It was called CNN. Turner revealed the diagnosis of Lewy body dementia in 2018, a degenerative disease causing memory problems and exhaustion. He died peacefully and was surrounded by his family. Back in the early part of 1980, I was a news director at a television station in St. Louis, and Ted Turner called me and said, "Look, we're looking for some help. We're looking for news outlets that can supply us with some video in case something happens in that city, because we're just starting up with CNN, which case started in June of 1980. This was earlier on in the year that he called, and we went for it, and we were one of their suppliers of information in St. Louis. It was really something else. He was one of a guy. And then my dear friend John Petrovich, who has since died, created CNN.com and CNN Headline News. It was one of the first cable networks to really get going. Ted Turner, dead at the age of 87. In a moment, Gerald Celente joins us to talk about the trends of the economy and how it affects all of us, next on Coast to Coast AM. Everyone forgets things now and then, a name, a word, why you walked into a room. It happens to all of us. 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

0: And welcome back to Coast. George Norrie with you. Gerald Celente back with us, publisher of the Weekly Trends Journal magazine. He is the author of the highly acclaimed and best-selling books Trend Tracking and Trends 2000. We've been going through a lot economically over the past couple of years, and Gerald's here to kind of sort things through for us. Mr. Celente, welcome back.
1: Thanks for having me. Great being on. Thank you so much.
0: How are things in New York?
1: You know, it's not the New York I grew up in the Bronx. It's a whole different trip. And nightlife is, it's not what it used to be. And particularly after COVID, you know, like I'm up here now in the Hudson Valley. I'm up in Kingston, New York. This was the third Dutch settlement, by the way. And there are more pre-Revolutionary War stone buildings here than anywhere else in America. And they call it the Hudson Valley. I call it Death Valley. 9 o'clock, it's dead at night. But anyway, it's beautiful up here, and I'm very blessed to be here.
0: I remember Sinatra used to talk about Tootshore, Jilly's, the Copa. Do you still have those places anymore? They're all gone, aren't they?
1: Yeah. All the vibe is gone, you know. You know, they say in the King James Bible that the meek shall inherit the earth. They misspelt it. The geeks have inherited the earth. You know, once upon a time, I was the number two guy running a major trade association. And after the trade show, we'd put on an event for the people that exhibited. And I was just 31 years old. And I put, after the trade show, we were in Atlanta, Georgia, and put it on for Ella Fitzgerald. Took over the Superdome.
0: Oh, cool.
1: Yeah, did one with Dionne Warwick. You know, it was a whole different vibe, you know. And now, again, all the vibe is gone. It's just sad. And to me, by the way, people ask me, what could change the country? I say, we need a renaissance. You know, you look at our parents' generation. You know, I have a picture of my parents' wedding, 1934, may they rest in peace. My father worked in a fish store. The guys, you know, they were laborers. They worked in factories. I have a picture of their wedding in 1934. The elegance of what these people dressed and looked like compared to now. So anyway, I think we need a renaissance. We have to bring back that spirit of America, why people all over the world wanted to come here at one time.
0: Speaking of the spirit of America, what's your take on the economy these days?
1: It's going to get from bad to worse. And again, by the way, you know, I got to make this very, very clear. I'm a political atheist. I don't take sides on things. And as trend forecasters, we look at things the way they are, not the way we want them to be. And I was listening to Mish before we went on the air. This war has made a very bad situation worse. 55% of Americans said their financial situation is getting worse. That's according to a recent Gallup poll. And you look at one after another. Again, there's this thing called the K-shaped economy. And the K on the top are the richest, and the ones on the bottom are the rest of society. And again, we only look at the data. 10% of Americans are responsible for 50% of all spending. Go back to before the COVID happened in 2020. The average age of first-time home buyers, 28 years old.
0: That's it.
1: Today, 40 years old.
0: Wow. They can't afford, the younger people can't afford them anymore.
1: Again, as I said, it's not what you like, what you want, what you wish. It's what is. Again, yeah, I'm a Bronx guy, you know, born right after the war, 1946. Yeah, I mean, I know New York. And they elected, again, whether you like, dislike, not the issue, they elected this guy, Mondani, that nobody ever heard of.

0: live? Well, who's a Mondani? Right? All right. This is the biggest city in New York, in America, rather. How come he got elected? Again, we only look at the data. Gen Z revolution is one of our top trends this year. The Gen Z voted for him. These are people, by the way, between the ages, I think it's about, I think 15 to 29. And so the young people went out to vote in mass for him because they have no jobs. They have no future. And it's not only in America that this is happening. They just overthrew the government in Nepal. Gen Z, one country after another. They want free this, free that, because they have no jobs.
1: Well, look what happened, Gerald, in Iran with the 43,000 protesters that they killed and slaughtered. Same kind of thing. These people were ticked off with their government. They wanted change, and the government decided to kill them all.
0: Again, remember when you and I were young guys, there were things called grocery stores, hardware stores, drug stores, shoe stores, fish stores. Now they're all chains. By the way, four of my uncles and aunts on my father's side, there were four fish stores, three in Long Island and Queens area, and one in the Bronx. My uncle had a butcher shop in the Bronx. The young people don't have the jobs anymore. So there's this Gen Z revolution. So going back to where the economy is going, again, we only look at the data. There's and you could Google it up. You don't have to believe me, and you see this whole who owns the S&P 500? Again, Google it up. The AI overview: BlackRock, Vanguard, and State Street. The big three are the largest shareholders. You ready? In approximately 88% of the S&P 500 companies.
1: Wow.
0: Together, they own 22% to 25% of the average S&P 500 companies and hold over 20% of the total U.S. market capitalization. They are the top investors in over 40% of all public-related traded U.S. firms. That's according to George Mason University. So when I'm talking about the Gen Z revolution and where the economy is going, they're getting hit hard. And so it's going to get worse with this war going on because, again, as Mish was saying, what's the average price of gasoline today? A gallon of gasoline? Like $4.53 a gallon? Before
1: it's almost seven in Los Angeles.
0: Yep. Before it started in February 28th, $2.92.
1: Gen Z is very technically savvy, yet artificial intelligence is lopping off jobs left and right. What do you see there?
0: Oh, it's again, depending on whose numbers you're looking at, it's again, not whether you like it, love it, want it, it's it. And again, that's one of the things that was bringing down the equity markets before the war began. All the AI wiping out software companies. And by the way, that's also what's driving up the gross domestic product. Again, only by the data. As of early 2026, AI-related investment, hardware and software, is a major driver of U.S. economic expansion. You ready? With estimates suggesting it accounted for roughly 35 to over 60% of real U.S. GDP growth in 2025. So now we're talking about gross domestic product that used to be driven by consumer spending, which is almost 70% of the GDP. And then you just had this David Sachs who just came out, and he was the Trump's top crypto and AI advisor, but he left in March, and he said in the first quarter, AI, you ready, was already 75% of GDP growth. The trend is likely to continue.

0: Sachs said, technology leadership has always been great strength and is driving the economy forward. Yes, it's driving the economy forward, and it's kind of like what the industrial age did to people that used to make their own stuff back in the day. No, it's going to drive out jobs, no question about it.
1: What do you think of these bricks and mortar stores that are closing like crazy? I mean, the big retailers are closing stores all over the country. Look what happened to Sears, Sears Roebuck. I think they're all gone now, totally, aren't they?
0: Yep. And again, it's only going to, again, you mentioned young people are totally, you know, they're AI addicted. You go to once upon a time, you sat at a bar and you talked to people at the bar. No more. Most of the people are on their phones. You go into a restaurant. I mean, really, you go into a restaurant now, you see people, couples, they're on their phones with little kids on their phones. Matter of fact, they just had a study that came out about how many hours infants are on screens. So, yeah, going back, it's all going to be technized. You know, it's they're not going to be going shopping anymore in stores as they used to. It's going to be delivered. But again, this thing is very serious, what's going on globally with the with this war. It's really hurting the global economy. Again, we only look at the data. You look at, for example, Germany. And again, I say this, and then people put on my YouTube that I'm wrong. I'm not wrong. Germany is the third largest economy in the world.
1: U.S., China, Germany.
0: You got it. And they are the largest economy in Europe. They were in a recession for 2 years. 2 years. Oh, wait, our economy grew last year by 0.2%. It didn't grow. That's no growth. Two articles in this week's Trends Journal.
1: That's what you call stagflation, right?
0: Yep. Germany's economy continues to implode. That's one. German-Spanish inflation highest in 2 years. So the world is calling it, the economists are calling it stagflation. Stagflation means the economy's stagnant and inflation's going up. We're saying this is dragflation. The economies are going to go down. The facts are there, and inflation is going to go up. If this war doesn't end, again, it's not our data. You're seeing it with fertilizer and other products that are the price is going up. The oil prices, the higher they go, the worse things are going to get. So, again, Eurozone barely escaped a flatline economy. And we're talking, you know, this is the Eurozone. So we're concerned that it's going to be dragflation, declining economic growth, rising inflation.
1: Gerald, we're going to come back in just a moment on Coast to Coast and continue chatting with you. We'll take calls with you next hour here on Coast to Coast as we talk about economic trends on Coast to Coast AM.
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4: Good night, everyone, and welcome to the news. Opponents of a property tax relief law passed by the South Dakota legislature this year want the issue on the November ballot. A coalition called South Dakotans for Fair Taxes is launching a ballot question proposal to ask voters if they support the law. Senate Bill 245 will transfer money from the state's scheduled sales tax increase, set to take effect next year, into a fund for property tax relief. Ned Horsted, chair of the group and a Republican candidate for South Dakota House District 6, called it an unjust wealth transfer benefiting upper-income homeowners. The sales tax cut enacted by the state legislature 3 years ago ends on June 30th of 2027, when the sales tax will increase from 4.2 to 4.5%. The law would use an anticipated $110 million in revenue from the increase for property tax relief. Supporters, including the governor, said it is part of the biggest property tax cut in the state's history. The law would not benefit rental homes, multifamily dwellings, or agricultural land. Horsted acknowledged because of inflation and surging home prices, people on both sides of the issue need tax relief, but he does not think the new law is the way to do it. He added if the petition makes the ballot and voters pass it, it could put pressure on legislators to change the law. They have until June 28th to get at least 17,500 signatures to qualify for the November ballot. And rising gas prices could reshape summer vacation plans, pushing some travelers to stay closer to home. The national average is about $4.48 a gallon today. In South Dakota, it's around $4.15. Carmen Schramm, executive director of the Tourism Coalition of South Dakota, says higher fuel costs can change the math for families planning a trip. South Dakota welcomed nearly 15 million visitors last year, with tourists spending more than $5 billion. Industry leaders will be watching closely to see whether high prices at the pump slow that pace this summer. From the WNAX Nighttime News Desk, I'm Chloe Beltrand.
5: CBS News Brief. The National Weather Service confirms an extremely dangerous tornado moved across parts of western and central Mississippi this past evening, leaving behind major damage. And WJTV-TV meteorologist Ken South describes dangerous winds in the southern part of the state.
6: The environment was right for that to happen, and we're still in an environment over mostly south Mississippi and the Pine Belt where that unfortunately could still happen.
5: Indirect talks between the U.S. and Iran continue as President Trump offers this update.
7: No, they want to make a deal badly, and we'll see if we get there.
5: Commerce Secretary Howard Lutnick took questions behind closed doors of the House Oversight Committee over his relationship with the late sex offender Jeffrey Epstein. It continued after he originally said he ended it. Committee Chairman James Comer.
8: If we find that there were any misstatements by Lutnick, it's a felony to lie to
9: Slow down and never drive after drinking. Let's make this the safest year yet.
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1: We shall take your calls next hour with Gerald Celente as we talk about trends, economic trends, share a story, ask a question. We'll do that next hour on Coast to Coast. 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
2: 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They're a lot of fun, a lot of free listening, so enjoy.
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0: And welcome back to Coast, George Norrie with you again. We'll take calls next hour with Gerald Celente. Gerald, in terms of looking at trends, do things look good this year or not?
1: Economically, they don't look good at all, as we're seeing it again. We're only going by the data. And you're looking at home foreclosures, right? Just hit a six-year high.
0: They're up. They're up, yep.
1: Six-year high. Again, only by the data. The Generation Lab survey, 55% of 18 to 24-year-olds said the view of the economy as bad, and more than 8 in 10 young adults rate economic conditions in

0: of gold. Mexico, country after country are selling gold to meet their debt levels and expense problems as their currencies are going down. Then what happened when the equity market started going down because of this AI thing, where you're seeing AI wiping out a number of software companies? So the people to cover their losses started selling gold when it really spiked. So we're still very bullish on it because it's still the number one safe haven asset, particularly in these times. And again, this is serious times. And whether or not there's going to be a peace deal, again, we only look at the facts and the data. We don't take sides on things. And one of the most important things is that, again, it's what we write in our economic update in the magazine that went out on Tuesday. We said that, again, it's not what you want, what you wish, it's what is. One of Iran's demands is that Israel has to withdraw from Lebanon and they have to stop bombing it. Well, they bombed it today. And when we went on, the magazine went out Tuesday night. This was a headline story in the Times of Israel. Defending from the goal line isn't enough. IDF entrenches grip in southern Lebanon. So they're not going to leave. So will there be a peace deal between the United States and Iran? To us is still iffy. And if this war keeps going on, unfortunately, you're going to start seeing energy and other prices go up, and you're going to again dragflation. Economy's going down, inflation going up.
1: Well, let me ask you about the Iranian situation. One, they killed their own people, 43,000. It was an oppressive regime. They were working on nukes, and they've been saying for years, death to America, death to America. If you had a neighbor, Gerald, who had a stockpile of guns and kept saying, death to Gerald Celente, my neighbor, you got to do something about that.
0: Let me, again, I'll only tell you, one of my books, Trends 2000, Trend Tracking, far better than Megatrends Time Magazine. I mentioned to you earlier, I was the number two guy running a major trade association.
1: Right.
0: And I was living between Chicago and DC at the time. And the Iran conflict broke out back in the late 1970s. And
1: That's the one they took over our embassy.
0: right. But again, let's go back to what happened. Most people had no idea, and it wasn't released until around 2013, the telegrams that went between Winston Churchill and Kermit Roosevelt, Theodore Roosevelt's either grandson or great grandson. What happened was they overthrew the Shah's father back in 1953, and this guy Mohammad Mossadegh became the prime minister of Iran.
1: Iran, who tried to nationalize all the oil companies.
0: Right. And he said the oil did not belong to Anglo-Iranian Oil, better known today as BP, or what was the other one? Standard Oil, better known today as ExxonMobil.
1: So they got in there and got rid of that guy.
0: That's right. And they brought in the SAVAK, the secret police, that they were very well liked. So when the revolution happened, I knew it was real. And I started playing the gold and oil futures markets, and that's when I ended up quitting my job. I put a $5,000 bet into both of them and brought it back then up to almost $750,000.
1: How did the Shah of Iran, who was not a Boy Scout by any means,
0: And I'm saying,
1: how did he lose power to the Ayatollah when he came back from France in jail?
0: because of what they did to the country, and the people couldn't stand it. And again, and by the way, I lost most of that money. I was a young guy back then. You know, he did a lot of stuff, just to make it clear,
1: You learn though, but you learned.
0: Yeah, it's a part of the game, you keep, and that's, by the way, that's the most important thing, is to keep learning. And I've never worked harder in my life. again, in following what we do with the Trends Journal magazine, I just

0: mentioned to you what I read from the Tehran, the Times of Israel. We subscribe to Haaretz, the Israeli newspaper. We go to Ynet. We go to Jerusalem Post. Oh, yeah, but we also go to Press TV. We go to Fars News Agency. We go to IRNA, ISNA, Tazimin. We go to the Iranian sites. We go to the BBC. We go to the Guardian. We go to DW. What the Germans have to say. France 24. We say this is what they're saying. We look at it all over the world. And then we say this is our analysis. So we don't give one side. So going back to this thing, what's going on is that, in Iran, that, there's a lot of sides to the story. And we don't see it ending. And if there's not peace on, again, by the way, I launched a movement over a decade ago called Occupy Peace. And I have peace rallies every year, Judge Napolitano, a whole bunch of people. Matter of fact, Roger Waters just did a live podcast last time. So I'm for peace. And I also read George Washington's farewell address, where he tells the American people not to become involved in these foreign engagements because this stuff has been going on for centuries and we're not going to fix it, and that we should just protect our country. So that's the way I feel about it.
1: Well, don't you feel a little more at ease that it looks like Iran may not have nukes?
0: Yeah, but again, by the data, and again, only by the data, that they were not making nukes. I'm just saying from what we were reading. And what happened was the deal that was cut with under the Obama administration with them, Trump got rid of that one, where they had the the International Energy Agency, Atomic Energy Agency, was monitoring them continually, and then Trump killed that deal when he came in. So again, according to what we've been reading, they were not making nukes. I'm just saying from what we've been seeing, and I don't know. But again, how about North Korea? They have nukes. How about all the other countries?
1: Yeah,
0: that have
1: nukes? But Kim Jong-un is not dumb enough to say death to America. He keeps his mouth quiet.
0: You can't, you know, you only, you know, one of the things that I've also, I used to teach close combat, had my school for many years, and my teacher was Brad Steiner, the number one guy in America. And we're only taught to attack the attacker. You don't attack somebody because you think you're going to attack them. I'm just telling you, that's the close combat life. And so if somebody threatens you, they could threaten you, but you can't shoot them because they threaten you. If they're going to come at you, and again, that goes back to George Washington's farewell address. And so that's the way I feel about it. Again, as a man that launched Occupy Peace and wants peace on earth.
1: If and when this ends, what happens to the economy, in your opinion?
0: The economy can go back up if this ends. It will bounce back. But if this keeps going, again, only by the data, and we're going all over, again, Asia, one country after another, they're suffering terribly in this thing. Here, these are some of the, yeah, Asia braces for war-related inflation shock. Banks struggle, again, the other important thing that's going on here is that these private equity groups that loaned out all this dough and people want it back and they can't get it back. This is serious what's going on in the equity markets over here. So we need to really, really settle this thing down or else it's going to become very bad. And again, if we don't, this is important too. Again, as trend forecasters, it's not what you like, what you want, it's what is. And one of our sayings is rather than, we call it an on-trendpreneur, rather than an entrepreneur, an on-trendpreneur.
1: Right.
0: This clean energy trend is going to explode as a result of this war. It's building up very, very big. And

0: You know who's taking the lead in it? China's big fund vies to leading finances, and they're going into this thing big, big time. And they're going to do more and more. Investors pile into clean power as war drives push for energy security. That's a headline from today's Financial Times.
1: And when you talk about clean energy, what are you talking about specifically?
0: New inventions, not what they have, what's going to be next. This is going to be very big. You know, once upon a time, there was this cat by the name of Dwight D. Eisenhower, five-star president, five-star general, supreme commander of the Allied forces, and two-term president. He gives this speech about the military-industrial complex robbing the nation of the genius of the sciences, sweat of the laborers, and the future of the children. The money going in China, where they're not at war, is going into high tech and going into clean energy. And by the way, they're going to lead the AI boom. Again, want it, like it, not like it, it's what is. And they're investing hundreds and billions of dollars into AI and clean energy. So look at the clean energy, and Europe is now starting to invest more and more. And I'm not talking about the wind or solar. I'm talking about new things that are going to be invented. And this is the time they're going to do it, because this war is pushing it.
1: It is truly remarkable, but the trends don't lie, do they?
0: No, the trend is your friend, as they used to say.
1: Are you confident that things will get better if the war ends?
0: Yes, absolutely. And again, we only put the facts in the data. Here, this is from the Canadian. We cover the world. That's not far from us. 71% of restaurants in Canada, declining profitability. In the Trends Journal, that went out on this week, we quoted from Reuters, about all the American big companies, food companies that are losing money. Where is it over here?
1: Closing stores and restaurants all over.
0: Yes, several U.S. restaurant chains, they say, are losing sales. Many don't expect customers to feel relief anytime soon. Analysts expect restaurant chains will also show declining sales growth in upcoming earnings. Now, not only is that hurting the restaurant sales, it's bringing down their stocks.
1: The COVID hurt, but then they got hit with the other wallop, the war.
0: Yep. Wall Street forecasts reflect a darker mood. In April, nearly twice as many restaurant analysts cut profit forecasts for next quarter.
1: And what about bricks and mortar stores all closing?
0: Again, I know. That's what I'm saying. This thing is really hitting hard. It's hurting the average consumer. Again, we only go by the data here. 26% here. That was the other one. U.S. properties with foreclosure, almost 120,000 in the first quarter, up 26% from the same time last year.
1: We're going to come back in a moment with Gerald Celente and take phone calls. A couple of his books include The Trends Journal, which is a great one, and also Trends 2000, Trend Tracking. His website is trendsjournal.com, linked up at coasttocoastam.com. 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

0: Here's your updated 570 WNAX forecast. Partly cloudy skies overnight. Temperatures fall back into the mid-30s with winds out of the southwest at 10 to 20 miles an hour. On Thursday, we'll see plenty of sunshine with a high temperature in the upper 60s and northwest winds at 5 to 10 miles an hour. Thursday night, cloudy with temperatures in the upper 30s and winds out of the east at 5 to 10. Friday, sunshine with high temperatures in the mid-70s and northwesterly winds at 10 to 20 miles an hour. Friday night, partly cloudy, with temperatures in the mid-40s and west winds at 10 to 20. Saturday, slight chance of showers and storms, with high temperatures in the mid-60s. Sunday, plenty of sun, with highs near 70. Monday, sunshine, with high temperatures in the low 80s. Tuesday, plenty of sun, high temperatures topping out in the lower 80s once again. I'm meteorologist Ray Miller on 570 WNAX. Right now, it's 45.
1: 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On this getaway in late October, we fly into Atlanta, and then from there, we'll visit Savannah, Georgia, Charleston, South Carolina, Asheville, North Carolina, and more. 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
2: Good night, everyone, and welcome to the news. A civil lawsuit filed by a former Mitchell baseball player moved a step closer to a decision Tuesday after a judge heard arguments on three motions that could end the case or send it to trial. Circuit Judge David Knopf took the motions under advisement and said he will rule later. The lawsuit was filed by Peyton Mandel, now 20, against the American Legion Baseball League and two news organizations, Kello TV and the Mitchell Republic. The case centers on a sentence in a 2024 letter from an American Legion official that followed a 2023 hazing incident involving Mitchell players in Rapid City. Another player reported being restrained and sexually assaulted. Mandel later pleaded guilty to one count of accessory to a felony. In the letter, the Legion official wrote that all six players were guilty of accessory to a felony and that the underlying crimes included rape. Mandel argues that statement falsely portrayed him as an admitted rapist. Judge Knopf issued no rulings Tuesday. There's no timetable for a decision. And law enforcement leaders are beating the drum on problems in South Dakota's parole and probation system. Minnehaha County State's Attorney Daniel Hagar says his office is dealing with the aftermath. Nearly 2,600 of the felony cases prosecuted last year were committed by repeat offenders, a dramatic increase from 2024. He's concerned, but sees a glimmer of hope in changes being made by the Department of Corrections.
3: I'm encouraged by some of the changes they've made recently, but I don't want to get complacent with those and say, okay, now we fix that. I mean, we have real challenges, and those are real victims. I think it's good to always be looking, saying, what are we doing well? How do we continue to do that? How do we enhance that? What aren't we doing well? And how do we fix that?
2: The number of juvenile

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1: Jump aboard. This hour we'll take your calls with Gerald Celente as we talk about economic trends and trends in general when we come right back. Everyone seems to forget things now and then, a name, a word, a place, walking into a room. 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

0: Welcome back, George Norrie, along with Gerald Celente. Gerald's website is linked up at coasttocoastam.com. As soon as they really get the Strait of Hormuz opened up, Gerald, what do you think happens?
1: Oh, you'll see the equity markets go up and oil prices go down. And again, we got to look at where, I mean, as we're speaking now, what's Brent crude like? A little bit over $100 a barrel. At the beginning of the year, it was $60 a barrel. And this is very important, by the way. What was going on, the reason why oil prices were so down was because OPEC Plus was pushing out more supply than demand, because a lot of those countries, Saudi Arabia, United Arab Emirates, another number of them, you know, the economies weren't doing great over there, so they were pushing out more supply than demand. That's what was bringing oil prices down before. And now, of course, you know, we're seeing a spike in it, but things were slowing down. So when this, if this war ends, it's going to be a big uplift for the economy, and it'll push things back up. The equity markets will keep rising, and consumer spending will go back up. Again, we only look at the poll data, and affordability continues to be the main financial challenge for U.S.

0: households with concerns about various costs outpacing all other financial worries. And that's the Gallup poll.
1: Let's go to the phones east of the Rockies. Gary is with us in Bangor, Maine. Welcome to the program. Hi, Gary.
2: All right, gentlemen, great show. And Mr. Salente, can I take a guess? You're from Arthur Avenue in the Bronx, because I'm an ex-Bronx boy, too. I left years ago. They surrendered the Bronx.
0: Not far from it. Allerton Avenue and Boston Post Road, right across from the White Castle hamburger, where it was 12 cents each.
2: And you graduated from Christopher Columbus High School.
0: No. We moved to Yonkers before I went to high school.
2: Okay.
0: My sister graduated Christopher Columbus.
2: All right, guys. I just wanted to mention this because I think everybody talks about in these kind of terms. Oh, they don't want to mention this. They don't want to mention that. But what about us? Let's look at who's really backing Iran. I mean, come on, let's face it. Russia and China is backing them. And if you fast forward into Europe, there's a gentleman in Europe by the name of Tommy Robinson who's complaining, is mad about the invasion of Europe and London and England and Great Britain. And this guy does not get interviewed in the United States. That would be one of the biggest bonanza, great interviews of all time, ratings through the stratosphere. But nobody will touch Tommy Robinson because he brings up stopping legal immigration and deportation. So there is a third rail in politics and economics. And that's what I'm bringing up with Iran now. People talk about, like, in the 1980s. Listen, Reagan put that Iranian Navy on the bottom of the sea in 1988. And people also have to look at, why are we worried about the straits over there? Iran is a bunch of cockroaches. They're so small, and this little area here is not being touched because they don't want to damage the oil wells and the oil refineries. That's the problem that's going on there. In America, we're just about the number one exporter of oil and gas, and they're even going to send a lot of that gas and oil over to Europe to make up the difference. So the American oil companies, multinationals, are making a lot of money off this. Our gas prices are going up, even though all the gas we're using right now has already been in the system, already been refined, already been taxed. What are they trying to do to the American people? I mean, you're not pulling the wool over my eyes. You got a guy like Tommy Robinson in Europe, and you got people over there in the Middle East who, the Straits of Hormuz, we're worried about that. They're worried about those oil refineries that are in Iran. They don't want to touch them, guys.
1: Your thoughts, Gerald?
0: I don't know. You know, I don't. Again, by the way, with the oil, once upon a time, what we were producing in America wasn't exported. It was only used for the American people. And when you look, we're talking about other countries and like Iran and other countries, Saudi Arabia, the oil is controlled by the government and not by corporations. Again, not saying good or bad, right or wrong. I'm saying what is. And once upon a time, American oil wasn't exported. It was consumed by the people. So if it was consumed by us and not exported, our prices would be a lot low. And talking about migration and immigration into Europe, when Obama overthrew the government of Gaddafi, there was the video that Gaddafi put out. He had made a deal with Europe that immigrants would not flood through Libya. I mean, Libya is, what, a couple of inches away from Italy. And he made a deal with Berlusconi that immigration would not happen. And it didn't. And when they wiped out Gaddafi, that's when the immigration flooded into Europe. And what's also caused the immigration problem are the Syrian wars, again, brought to you by Obama, and the Afghan war that flooded people in, as well as the Iraq wars. But the biggest one was, talking about immigration, was when they got rid of Gaddafi. And people forget this, that Libya was the richest country in Africa. And again, as an American, I believe in

0: You know, the founding fathers, again, as I said, I mentioned I launched Occupy Peace, and George Washington, a real man that fought, and said, don't get involved in this stuff. It's been going on for centuries, and we're not going to fix it. Our duty is to protect our nation. And by the way, Trump pulling out 5,000 troops out of
1: Germany.
0: Yeah, I say, you know, close down the, what is it, how many hundreds of bases are there? Because several hundred military bases around the world, and bring them home and protect America. That's my belief. And, you know, we're in about 80 countries. I mean, World War II ended a long time ago. You know, this isn't, again, that's the way I believe in it. You know, and I'm not saying, you know, the motto of the Trends Journal, by the way, is think for yourself.
1: Gerald, what happened to Iraq once Saddam Hussein got overthrown?
0: It's still a mess. Again, one of the people, by the way, whose articles I published in the Trends Journal, his name is Phil Giraldi. Phil Giraldi was a top CIA guy, top of the top. He goes into George Bush's office and shows that there was proof that there were no weapons of mass destruction. This is a fact. And Bush told him to leave the office. And not only did, this is a top CIA guy of the Middle East. Not only did Giraldi leave the office, he quit the CIA.
1: Was it a ruse? Was it a ruse just to get Saddam?
0: Again, one of my sayings is, do you think the United States would have invaded Iraq, Syria, and Libya if their major export was broccoli?
1: No. Next up, let's go to Tom in La Jolla, California. Tom, welcome to the program.
2: Hi, George. I thank you and Tom Danheiser for accepting my call. And Gerald Celente, I always appreciate the information that you bring to the conversation, and I'm sure the audience does too.
0: Thank you.
2: I wanted to bring up foreign aid as a comment and then ask you a question. Specifically, foreign aid that we have given to two governments in the Middle East. One is the government of Israel. One is the government of Saudi Arabia. And for the record, I'm going to say that I love the people of Israel and I love the people of Saudi Arabia, but their governments are terrible. Okay, let me explain. Israel does not have a constitution. Most people are not aware of that. They disbanded, as far as I know, their Constitution Committee in 1951. Most of the audience is younger than that. And Saudi Arabia is a monarchy, which is ruled by 4,000 princes and the king, that type of thing. Okay. And it gets even worse. I mean, Saudi Arabia still has harems. Harems are institutionalized prisons where women are incarcerated for the pleasure of the monarchy. Isn't that interesting? And yet, since World War II, we have given trillions, that's T as in Tennessee, trillions of dollars to these two terrible governments, the government of Israel, the government of Saudi Arabia. And, And, you know, my point of view, I ask here in La Jolla, I know many Israeli expatriates, and I know many Saudi Arabian expatriates who live here, who live side by side. Their kids date each other, you know, that type of thing. And I asked them, why live in the United States? And

0: every last man, every last woman who's an expatriate from Israel and Saudi Arabia say, we love the Constitution. We love the First Amendment, the Second Amendment, the Fourth Amendment, the Fifth Amendment. You see what I mean? And the countries that they come from are non-constitutional. I often think that the next time the government of Israel or the government of Saudi Arabia says, hey, give us $500 billion, that instead we should print out a copy of the Constitution and send it to Netanyahu of Israel, send it to Mohammed bin Salman of Saudi Arabia. And by the way, they understand, they're fluent in English. I mean, Netanyahu was educated in Cambridge here in the United States. And most of the leaders of the world, Kim Jong-un, his sister, were educated in Switzerland. English is a second language to them. Putin understands English. So if we mailed a copy of the Constitution, they could read it, they would understand it, that type of thing. So I was wondering if you would comment on foreign aid, which has bleeded our treasury of trillions of dollars since World War II, and the governments that we've handed this money to, they're terrible. They're non-constitutional, and yet their people love the United States because of the Constitution. Anyway, your comments, your thoughts, and again, I appreciate all of the trends, information you bring to the conversation, Gerald. Thank you.
1: Thank you. Again, as I mentioned, I launched a movement called Occupy Peace, and the foundation is to close the bases overseas, bring home the troops, and secure the homeland and put them to work to rebuild our third world infrastructure. So you're talking about, it's a joke. The roads where I am up in New York, I mean, it's a joke. Bump, bump, bump, bump, bump, the bridges. They call this Amtrak. I call it Amcrap. It takes me 4.5 hours to drive from here to Montreal. My friend just took Amcrap from Rhinecliff, which is across the river, to Montreal. You ready? 10 hours each way. Hey, how about that rail system in China? So to me, giving money to other countries is not the way to go. And you call it the royal family. I call these, you know, the king, the royal crown, the king, this, king, that. I say, if they were Italian, you'd call these people a mafia. What's this royal stuff? You know, take it easy. You know, I don't want to hear this royal stuff anymore. And when they invent Saudi Arabia, what? It's about 1930-something, you know, they just invented this thing. So this royal family, king, queen, prince, I don't want to hear it, you know. So I'm totally opposed to our money going overseas. And again, you know, when Trump ran for office, you know, he promised to be a man of peace. And last February, he said he was going to cut the defense budget by $500 million. $500 trillion, excuse me.
2: It's gone up.
1: Now they want to increase it $500 trillion. You know, so again, I'm going back to what Dwight D. Eisenhower said. You know, we have to use this money not for defense, but really to build our nation back up. And this was the country that people all over the world wanted to come to. And it's not the situation anymore. And again, only by the data, you know, that I keep putting out is that how the middle class is shrinking. And we need to build it back. So I no more money to any countries. That's the way I feel about it.
2: Next up, let's go to Blake in Tyler, Texas. Go for it, Blake.
3: Hey, thanks, George. Hey, Gerald, I think 2 months is a little short on establishing a trend. We've had too much change in the parameters of how much military Iran does have. They're absolutely depleted to the point where they need to come to the table, and negotiations can save a lot of the oil that would transit through there.

0: Yes, I remember when Obama had campaigned that oil would have to go up to $10 a gallon before the renewables would be able to take effect as an effective market. And $10 a gallon is that was 16 years ago said, and now it's 16 years later, and it's not even half that. So I think it's a not enough pain to worry about concerning military capability of somebody who's going to control the whole Middle East if we allow them to do that. And then if they do build nuclear weapons, they won't hesitate to use them. They've already proven to have the launchers that with the range that can get out to Diego Garcia in Germany and such. So I think it's a very dangerous situation, and if we wait on it, it might be a little pain at the pump, but if we wait on it too long, then if we allow them to reconstitute and rebuild, we'll find out what that ornery neighbor with all those weapons and ammunition that killed half his family that decided to say he was going to do the same to his neighbors, you know?
1: I don't think we'll allow Iran to rebuild, Gerald. Do you?
2: No. I don't think we will allow him to rebuild nuclear weapons. But again, you know, again, we only go by the data. This is from the, by the way, we've been writing about this for decades in the Trends Journal. We said if the United States and or Israel go to war against Iran, you're going to see Brent crude spike to above $100 a barrel. And it's going to hurt the economy. And this is a very tough nation. They're not going to be defeated easily.
1: We're going to come back in a moment with Gerald Celente and take final phone calls. 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
6: Good night, everyone, and welcome to the news. A Decorah, Iowa farmer has pleaded guilty to a three-year scheme that stole more than $250,000 from his business partner. 49-year-old Kurt Krauskopf admitted in federal court Monday that he committed bankruptcy fraud. Prosecutors say from 2021 through 2023, Krauskopf sold corn and soybeans grown by his partner, claiming the crops were his alone, then kept the money for himself without the partner's knowledge. The fraud came to light after he filed for Chapter 12 bankruptcy, where farmers must submit monthly income and expense reports. In the plea agreement, Krauskopf says he filed dozens of reports that were falsified and didn't disclose those crop sales. Krauskopf will be sentenced in federal court in Cedar Rapids. He faces up to 5 years in prison, a $250,000 fine, and 3 years of supervised release. It's the third bankruptcy conviction this year in Iowa's Northern District. And Nebraska is facing a critical shortage of veterinarians, especially in rural communities, where a long drive can stand between a sick animal and care. That shortage was front and center at a horse ranch in Omaha, where state senators and Governor Jim Pillen gathered to spotlight Nebraska's equine history and the growing need for more large animal and mixed practice vets. Ranch owner Judy Pryor, a longtime advocate for equine programs, says the state needs a bigger pipeline, more opportunities to work with horses, and more support to help students become veterinarians and stay in Nebraska. Pillen highlighted a program announced last year that can provide up to $150,000 in grant money to recent vet school graduates or veterinarians who want to start or join a practice in rural Nebraska. Pryor calls it a good start, but says the state also needs to reach kids earlier with scholarships and training, because many young people interested in vet medicine are already leaving for schools and programs in other states. From the WNAX Nighttime News Desk, I'm Chloe Beltran.
3: CBS News Brief. Multiple damaging tornadoes and flooding are reported in Mississippi as a dangerous storm system begins cutting across the region.
7: The National Weather Service is warning of a severe weather threat across the South, from the Big Bend area of Texas to the mountains of North Georgia.
3: Correspondent Jim Krasula. Washington is waiting for Iran's response to the latest U.S. proposal. BBC's Caroline Davis is in Dubai.
8: We now have heard from Iran that they are considering this proposal from the United States, but we're also hearing various other things from Iran as well.
3: Including, they say that the U.S. has gained nothing in the talks. Jeff Belisario at the Bay Area Council Economic Institute says San Francisco area hotels aren't seeing the bookings they expected for the upcoming World Cup.
9: I mean, it's not really like a Super Bowl in all these cities. It's a big event. People will come in, but I don't think it's going to be the like massive driver of economic activity.

0: and thousands. Don't be a statistic. Get a ride. You've got someplace to be.
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1: That was John F. Kennedy's favorite song, so much so he called his administration Camelot. Just a little history lesson for you. Just take that away. Next hour, Carol Obley joins us to talk about what's on the other side. And we'll be back in a moment with Gerald Celente and take final calls with him as well. This being Wednesday for you Art Bell friends, three more programs from the Art Bell Vault.
2: Yeah, we dug deep into that vault and added some programs. So one from 2005, Art spoke to space enthusiast Robert Zimmerman as they discussed various space missions. And then there's a show from 2006, Art's guest was author John Hoag, talking about prophecies of Nostradamus. So folks, this is classic audio. It's available to Coast Insiders on multiple platforms. 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You got to take a listen, but you need to become an insider. George?
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1: 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Right at the top it says Insider. 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Through the phone, you can sign up as well. And if you're in Canada, you can become a member. 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
2: His name, Robert Diaguero. Now, you had a health challenge some time ago. You were describing it as even to the point of losing consciousness. Like you said, a lot of people heard of carnivore. They've read about it in Ty Bollinger's book, Cancer Step Outside the Box. Now, how did you take it? Did you take the liquid, the capsules? What did you do?
3: Oh, the capsules.
2: Okay.
3: I started off taking it three times a day for the 6 days. But I'd say within the first week, week and a half, I noticed amazing difference. No more of those queasy feelings of the anticipation of knowing that I was going to go into, they were gone. Absolutely gone. My mind is blown on this stuff.
2: Well, would your wife corroborate your story? Usually that she would say, oh, honey, you're exaggerating,
3: oh, yeah.
2: Or no, you actually did recover that fast.
3: Oh, yeah. Oh, yeah, she corroborated. She was there one time when I was doing the gig and I lost consciousness.
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3: That just freaked her out.
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0: and $5.06, I can get 1 gallon of diesel fuel in the great state of Oregon. So basically, my knowledge is worthless because people aren't interested in the truth, Gerald. People aren't interested in the truth. So with you following trends, you know, I salute you for that. And, frankly, I believe, you take the farthest person on the political right. I don't know, Steve Bannon. You pick someone on the left. I don't know, maybe Tom Hartman. You know what they have in common? They both want America to be isolationist. This is what we kind of all have in common now as Americans. So having said that, here's my question. BYD is the largest manufacturer of electric cars in China. Canada just cut a deal to sell BYD cars, to do business with BYD. I think Canada may be replacing the United States as the leader of the free world. Both Canada does not want that, and America does not want that. But secretly, that's what everybody's talking about. Canada, in other words, it doesn't matter what they want. They may become the leader of the free world, whether they want it or not. And the other thing that I think is very interesting is the UAE has pulled out of OPEC. No one's paying attention to that. The UAE is saying they no longer need to have an oil-based economy, as crazy as that is. All right. And so my question, Gerald, have you considered Canada replacing the United States? Are we taking the proper steps to be a secure isolationist nation, as many others are? And do you think that this UAE pulling out of OPEC is going to have some sort of long-term effects for the geopolitical situation in the future?
1: It's not going to make much of a difference. And as Canada leading, I don't see it happening. And again, we only look at things the way they are, not the way we want them to be. Again, we look at the trends. Thanks to Bill Clinton, the remember he took our jobs out of here when he brought NAFTA, invented that one? Get the jobs out of here. Go to Mexico. You can make you get a lot cheaper labor. You can make more money. And then now you're talking about China and BYD. Let's go back 25 years ago before Bill Clinton allowed China to come into the World Trade Organization. China couldn't make, you know what they, you go back to when gold prices started spiking back in the late 1970s. They had about 1 billion people in China, a little less than 1 billion. The gross domestic product was about $148 billion. Today, depending on the numbers you're looking at, between 20 to 30 trillion. Now, who's going to lead the world? China. You mentioned BYD. Before Slick Willie brought them into the World Trade Organization, China didn't have the manufacturing, high-tech, or heavy industry capabilities. But then, hey, go to China, get your products made. You get really cheap labor over there. Here's the deal. You got to open up your companies over there. You got to become a partner. You only can own 49% of the corporations. We own 51%. The Western nations gave China all the high tech and heavy industry technology they never had. And they're leading the world. They're leading the world in EVs. They're leading the world now. Oh, DeepSeek. Oh, little nothing of an F, nothing. Oh, let's go back to, again, Bill Clinton. 10% of Chinese 18-year-olds went to college back then. Now it's about 70%.
2: Yeah, and they're coming here. And they're coming here for college.
1: No, they're leaving here for college. They're not coming like they used to. They're going back to China more. And they're not taking courses in transgender studies over there. They're really learning a lot in AI. China's going to lead the world in AI. You're going to see a dot-com bust in America. These companies are taking over. DeepSeek, again, we only go by the data that's being, you know, that's coming out. And China's investing very, very heavily in these companies. They're putting their money into AI big, big time, and it's going to take over. And you could thank again these

0: these politicians that sold our nation out. You know, you mentioned before the Camelot. I just want to go back to that about RFK, JFK.
1: JFK.
0: Back in 1992, John Connally wanted to meet me. John Connally was the governor of Texas that sat in front of Kennedy that took the bullet in the back.
1: In 1963.
0: Yep. And now, I'm going 1992 because my book, Trend Tracking, I had forecast that in 1992 there would be a new third party and someone like Ross Perot would be the candidate. And that's why Connally wanted to meet me. Now, I'm going back, and this has to do with the economy and everything else. I have a photograph of me, John Connally, and his wife, Nellie, out in front of the book depository. Their first time back since the assassination.
1: Wow.
0: And another time, I don't want to waste till you go on to the whole story about, you know, on and on. And we're going back into the Anatole Hotel. And he said to me, I read your book, Trend Tracking. It's just a fine piece of work. And I know your heart's in the right place, but you don't have a clue what's going on. And neither do the American people. Because if they did, there'd be a revolution in this country.
1: Wow.
0: This is not only the John Connally that was the Democratic governor of Texas that took the bullet in the back. He became the Treasury Secretary under Richard Nixon that took us off the gold standard. This guy knew a lot. When Richard Nixon took us off the gold standard, that was the beginning of the end of this country. Everything, the inflation rates, everything was spiking before then, and a bad situation became much, much worse and kept getting worse. And so this is the John Connally that saw it from both sides. And again, as we said, you know, as I said to the gentleman before, here, this is an article from today's 7th, May 7th, Financial Times. China, quote, big fun vies to leading financing for DeepSeek at near $45 billion valuation. DeepSeek came out last January that nobody ever heard of. A Chinese AI company that said, no, we don't need $100 million to do this. We could do it for $6 million. China's going to lead the world in AI. Oh, and I go back to Connally, by the way. I'm sitting across from him in the limousine. And I said, how you feeling? He said, not good. His hands were all splotched with red. He said, they got me on prednisone. They have adhesions in my lungs. And he got shot in the back, right? I said to the guy that put the meeting on, John J. Hooker, I said, you know, Connally's going to pass away soon. He said, Gerald, how can you say that? I said, I watched my dad die from being on prednisone. My father worked, may rest in peace, in the shipyards during World War II, and he had asbestos poisoning. I was in touch with Connally from that October to February, and he died in April.
1: How old was he at that time?
0: I don't know. But this is 1992, but I saw how bad he was. So anyway, going back to the biggest story, we need to support America. That's what I'm for. And I don't want my money going anywhere else. That's the way I believe it. And again, you know, I'm just saying we have to bring this country back to why everybody in this nation wanted, when we had manufacturing, when we had, again, you look at China leading the world in this stuff. Who the China? The AI is the future. They're leading in it. EVs, like them, hate them, they're leading in it. Clean energy, they're developing more and more. They're leading it.
1: With our technology.
0: With our technology that Slick Willie Clinton gave them. Look at that, this little clown boy from Arkansas. That wasn't worth a penny. What's he worth now? Oh, about $130 million. Oh, this is the guy that killed the Glass-Steagall Act?

0: Oh, one after another. One after another. Oh, Obama, the other guy. Oh, when the dot-com bust, no, excuse me, when the panic of 08 happened. What the banksters that, hey, you don't have a job, you're broke, you don't have any money. I don't worry about it. Sign over here. You're deep in debt. You get a subprime mortgage. What did the Federal Reserve bail them out to? According to the Bard College, the leading institute of Bard College, $29 trillion to bail out the banksters. $29 trillion. We need to bring this country back to we the people. That's the way I see it.
1: Let's go to John in Wisconsin. Go for it, John.
2: Hello, George. Hello, Gerald. Several brief comments, please. I cannot articulate world events like Thomas from La Jolla and others do so well. However, I use a common sense approach to things. And I loved it when Gerald mentioned, let's bring home our troops from the 80 countries around the world. Let's fix our roads. Let's fix our infrastructure and let's take care of our people. I will never understand why we try to change cultures that have been the same for thousands of years and will not change, or why we use trillions of our dollars enabling those cultures. And my final comment is, Gerald, I appreciate your wisdom, but more than anything else, I appreciate the main ingredient you have that most politicians and business people do not have, which is common sense. Thank you, Gerald. George, thank you for taking my call.
1: Thank you, John.
0: You know, briefly, you know, I was the assistant to the Secretary of the New York State Senate. I put on a brunch for Ronald Reagan when I was 30 years old for our board of directors. I've been with presidents, prime ministers, and princes. I was on the other side. And so I saw what it was. And politicians aren't my favorite cats, man. You know, it's there are very, very few of them that are real men. And when I quit, my best friend, Brian Donahue, his wife became the lieutenant governor under Pataki in New York. And when I quit, they couldn't believe I said, I'm not going to suck my way up to get to the top. This isn't my trip. And so we need to bring this country back to we the people. We used to have things called representatives. They don't represent us. They represent the people that give them money. You know, and it's very few of them I admire. And Ron Paul being one of them, of course, and Massey, you know, he's a cat that speaks out. But it has to come back to we the people. And that's what we need to bring this country back to.
1: Let's go to Don in Alberta, Canada. Go for it, Don.
3: Hi, George. Hi, Gerald. Canada's pretty much already owned by China. Like our current Presidente got $250 million 2 weeks before he run for the current party in power. He brought 9 million of it into the party. But if you go between Vancouver Island, Manitoba, Northern Saskatchewan, Northwest Territories, there's 125,000 Chinese troops, and they buy up mines. And then I know guys that work up there, and they say they're running around bases all the time. But there's also 9 to 14 Chinese police stations on Canadian soil, depending on who you want to believe, with regular media or the secondary media. Free energy, the world doesn't want free energy. Like, well, sorry. The people may want the free energy, but the industrial complex will never let it happen.
1: Never at all. Gerald, stay in touch with us. Come on back again, all right, my friend?
0: Oh, thank you so much for having me on, and thank you so much for all you do. And thank everybody for all the great questions, and I really appreciate being on. Thank you so much.
1: Gerald Celente, The Trends Journal. That's his magazine. 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

0: Here's your updated 570 WNAX forecast. Partly cloudy skies overnight. Temperatures fall back into the mid-30s. With winds out of the southwest at 10 to 20 miles an hour. On Thursday, we'll see plenty of sunshine with a high temperature in the upper 60s and northwest winds at 5 to 10 miles an hour. Thursday night, cloudy with temperatures in the upper 30s and winds out of the east at 5 to 10. Friday, sunshine with high temperatures in the mid 70s and northwesterly winds at 10 to 20 miles an hour. Friday night, partly cloudy with temperatures in the mid 40s and west winds at 10 to 20. Saturday, slight chance of showers and storms with high temperatures in the mid 60s. Sunday, plenty of sun with highs near 70. Monday, sunshine with high temperatures in the low 80s. Tuesday, plenty of sun, high temperatures topping out in the lower 80s once again. I'm meteorologist Ray Miller on 570 WNAX. Right now, it's 43.
1: It's Make It Easy Steve with another WNEX Trips Update. Did you know that in addition to its more than 3 million lakes, Alaska is home to 17 of the 20 highest mountain peaks in the U.S.? Alaska is truly special. Our Alaska land trip is early summer, and our Alaska cruise is later summer. Both trips are fantastic,

0: Tornadoes tore through it with an especially violent one confirmed in its southwest. Hundreds of homes are reported damaged with fears people might be trapped. WJTV-TV meteorologist Ken South.
1: The environment was ripe for that to happen, and we're still in an environment over mostly South Mississippi and the Pine Belt where that unfortunately could still happen.
0: Schools in Lawrence, Lincoln, and Brookhaven are closed today. The concern in Oregon is fire. Oregon U.S. Representative Suzanne Bonamici sees red flags ahead this fire season.
2: The wildfire seasons are starting earlier, predicted to last longer, endangering more communities here in Oregon.
0: Oregon's Department of Forestry declares the fire season in central Oregon begins this Friday. President Trump threatened Iran with a higher-level military strike if it doesn't accept a peace deal. BBC's Carolyn Davis reports from Dubai on what Iranian leaders are saying.
3: One Iranian official described this as a wish list from the American side. We've also heard from the spokesperson for the Iranian Parliament's National Security and Foreign Policy Commission, who wrote, "Americans will not gain anything in the war that they are losing, and they have not gained in face-to-face negotiations." And that Iran has its finger on the trigger and is ready, which is the same sort of tough talk that we've also heard from the U.S. side.
0: As of Wednesday, AAA said gasoline prices across the U.S. were an average of $4.54 a gallon of regular, the highest since 2022. It's higher than that in California.
4: AAA says the average price for a gallon of gas in Mono County is over $7 a gallon. This man is driving a diesel through western states and says he's avoiding that price by staying prepared.
5: I carry fuel containers, 5-gallon containers, several of them. I fill them up where it's the cheapest.
4: Drivers in many states say they are trying to travel less for groceries to save some money. Allison Keyes, CBS News.
0: Ted Turner, the flamboyant media mogul, has died. CBS's Lee Cowan says how he saw his own legacy might surprise you.
6: Ted Turner's legacy will always be paired with CNN. 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
7: Did you ever ride your whole property here?
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6: 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We just borrow it for a while.
0: Turner was 87. A spokesman told CBS News he died surrounded by family. 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
17: Good night, everyone, and welcome to the news. Opponents of a property tax relief law passed by the South Dakota legislature this year want the issue on the November ballot. A coalition called South Dakotans for Fair Taxes is launching a ballot question proposal to ask voters if they support the law. Senate Bill 245 will transfer money from the state's scheduled sales tax increase, set to take effect next year, into a fund for property tax relief. Ned Horsted, chair of the group and a Republican candidate for South Dakota House District 6, called it an unjust wealth transfer benefiting upper-income homeowners. The sales tax cut enacted by the state legislature 3 years ago ends on June 30th of 2027, when the sales tax will increase from 4.2 to 4.5%. The law would use an anticipated $110 million in revenue from the increase for property tax relief. Supporters, including the governor, said it is part of the biggest property tax cut in the state's history. The law would not benefit rental homes, multifamily dwellings, or agricultural land. Horsted acknowledged because of inflation and surging home prices, people on both sides of the issue need tax relief, but he does not think the new law is the way to do it. He added, if the petition makes the ballot and voters pass

0: blocks it, it could put pressure on legislators to change the law. They have until June 28th to get at least 17,500 signatures to qualify for the November ballot. And rising gas prices could reshape summer vacation plans, pushing some travelers to stay closer to home. The national average is about $4.48 a gallon today. In South Dakota, it's around $4.15. Carmen Schramm, executive director of the Tourism Coalition of South Dakota, says higher fuel costs can change the math for families planning a trip. South Dakota welcomed nearly 15 million visitors last year, with tourists spending more than $5 billion. Industry leaders will be watching closely to see.
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1: Up next, medium Carol Obley back with us on Coast to Coast in her latest book, The Art of Sensing. We'll talk about that, too, in The Other Side when we come right back. If you receive unexpected communications about unemployment benefits from the government, you could be the victim of a scam. 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

0: And welcome back to Coast, George Norrie with you, spiritual medium and author Carol Obley helps and has done readings for more than 16,000 groups and individuals for three decades. She also does grief support and teachings about the afterlife. Carol also regularly delivers specific practical guidance and readings about a wide variety of life issues, including relationships, business, and spirituality. Her latest book is called The Art of Sensing. Carol, welcome back. How have you been?
1: Good evening, George. Doing well. Thank you.
0: How did you get involved in mediumship?
1: I was running a business, and I've written about this in my books, actually. It burned to the ground, and I was left really directionless in life, had no clue what I was going to do after losing this business. And by a series of synchronicities, I came onto the pathway by a lovely soul who's no longer with us. It was a friend of mine, actually killed in a car wreck on her way to my house.
0: Oh.
1: So it was quite devastating. But she was a catalyst.

0: for me. And I'm sure many listeners know about things, maybe not with mediumship, but catalysts of different people and events in their lives. And that's exactly what happened to me.
1: Grief is not easy, Carol.
0: It sure isn't. It's something we all share, though. We're all going to lose someone, a person, or perhaps a beloved pet at some time in our life. And people have to understand that grief is a normal human reaction to loss. And how we navigate through that depends upon our own spiritual consciousness. And that's part of what I feel that my purpose is to help people understand to not be afraid and to know that the bond of love, and I'm sure many other mediums have discussed this too, but that bond of love is eternal and it's never destroyed through death.
1: What did you learn about the death situation that you didn't know before you got into this?
0: I had no idea what happened to us, the real us, meaning our soul, after we left this physical plane. I grew up in traditional religion and was told, we go to heaven and maybe we sit on the clouds and play harps with angels.
1: Yeah.
0: And I believed that, for a while, for a long time, until I started reading, like many people, I started with the writings and the readings of Edgar Cayce. And from there, I read voluminously to discover, I couldn't get enough, George. I had this unquenchable thirst for metaphysics and the paranormal. And even as a child, I had that. So then in my 30s, that's when that business burned and I, became very interested after I got to a metaphysical center that my friend, the Catalyst, took me to. And so I read everything that I could get my hands on. And I'm dating myself with this one. I listened to a lot of cassette tapes of different spiritual teachers. And, of course, meditation and sitting with the group in meditation and shared visions that we would have. And so everything really took off from there. And it completely, completely transformed me. I when I look back on the person that I was before starting this work, it's like another lifetime. I was completely different, completely lost in life. And stepping onto this pathway was hugely transformative for me.
1: Since you've been doing it, do you have any regrets?
0: Yeah, that I didn't start sooner. that's about the only regret that I have. But in the interest of being transparent, which I always am in every all media and my books and, when I work with clients, I've wanted to quit many times. I became discouraged that, through my personal development of mediumship. And it's a long road. It's a very long road. And you cannot take a weekend workshop and, hang out a sign that you're a professional medium. And so I went through a lot of training. And a lot of training was on the job, so to speak. And I would become very discouraged. And if it weren't for a particularly good friend that I have, I would have quit a long time ago. But she encouraged me.
1: Were you too hard on yourself?
0: I believe so. I believe that's accurate. I also expected

0: just, you know, right away, I would be seeing things through clairvoyance and, you know, knowing everything immediately when I sat down with an individual. I did open very quickly, though, by taking training at a place called Delphi, and that's near Atlanta, Georgia. And within a week's time, I could sit with strangers and tell them things about themselves. We were tested before we left. I could tell them things about themselves that I would have no way of knowing. Now, mediumship or connection with souls who have left the physical realm was not immediate for me. I was, you know, doing things like the, I say the big two, relationships and work. And that's how I really started. And using the tarot, the 78 card deck of images by Pamela Coleman Smith, who is an excellent artist, that really helped me open up as well. The images really spoke to me. And I had a strange phenomenon, George, when I started that. I would look at a card, and it, of course, the cards all have meanings. But I would start to receive impressions about the person I was reading, you know, the recipient of the reading, about their loved ones who were deceased. And, you know, that's one of the ways, that this whole phenomena opened up for me.
1: Were you a medium prior to that, or this is what got you into that?
0: Oh, I've been a medium and before this lifetime, I'm pretty convinced of that. One of the places for me personally was in Egypt. You know, I've had regression and went back. Some of the lifetimes were not pleasant because there was persecution. Yeah, I was born with the ability. I've also studied, in my birth chart, I've studied many years of astrology, particularly karmic astrology or the soul's journey, in the physical plane. And so you can see right in my natal chart that I was born with a predisposition, to be highly sensitive.
1: I think it's chapter two of your book, I'm Still With You, Death, a Beginning. You talk about the soul experience after death. Explain to us, if you can, Carol, what the soul really is.
0: Now, I'm going to give you a shortened, condensed version of that. The soul is spirit. You can call that anything you want. You can call it the divine. You can call it God. Whatever term you give it, it's all the same energy. And the soul is an individuated form of God. And so being that, the soul has, that power of spirit, of God. And it takes a while for us to detach from, you know, the rational part of us, the physical brain, which to me is a step down unit. It's not really has no power on its own, our physical mind. But the soul is that. The soul is divine. And that is why the soul will never perish. It is eternal. And it's, you know, the consciousness of that high frequency that we call God.
1: When this was all put together spiritually, what was the rationale for the spirit world and the physical world? Two different things.
0: George, you always ask me very interesting
1: I
0: questions.
1: do.
0: You let them arise organically, which is the way I love to do interviews. So when you put things together, I mean, you know, the plane of the spirit world is right here. I always tell people that. I've talked about that many times. It's not a place. And by the way, there are many, many levels to it. those who are familiar with the Christian

0: Bible, remember Christ saying, in my Father's house, there are many mansions. What I believe he was referring to there, and other people believe, was the various levels of the spirit world. Now, the closer in density or frequency or vibration that you come to the earth, the less light there is. And I mean, really physical light. And that is, those planes are relatively dense in comparison to the higher planes. And the higher up that you go in terms of frequency, which is also consciousness, the more light there is. And there are beings who exist on those levels. And the important thing to remember too is that we can't really go above the level of our own consciousness. Those above us can descend, they can come into our level of consciousness, but it's impossible for us to go to the higher levels because we're not matching that in frequency.
1: Have you ever gotten to a situation, Carol, where someone is soulless?
0: I see that, particularly on social media, of all things. What a surprise, right?
1: Yeah.
0: I see that a lot. And I mean, I observe it. And have I spoken to anybody who I feel is absolutely soulless? I would have to say probably no. But I have observed it, and I see that it's much more prevalent today in our world than before.
1: So the soulless people do exist.
0: Well, I mean, you can say that the soul is there. The soul is always present because that's what animates the body. If you take the soul out of the body, what do you have? You have death. So it's not that the soul is not there, but there's a very high level of disconnect by choice from the consciousness of the soul. And that's a difference. So it's present, but the individual has chosen to disconnect from that consciousness.
1: It is remarkable how it all functions, isn't it?
0: It blows me away every day.
1: Does any of it scare you?
0: Yes, but not to the point where I'm frozen in fear, because the number one way that we come out of this, I call it the spirit mind, George, the spirit mind. The number one way we come out of that and disconnect to it really is through that thing that we call fear. You know, we give in to fear because we all know that in one form, it doesn't matter what form fear takes. It's paralyzing. And, you know, we can remain stuck, fear of change. We can, remain on, not spiritually evolving, for fear of leaving something that's very comfortable to us. If I leave that, then my whole life is going to change. So I would say that fear is exceptionally, prevalent right now in our world. Fear of the unknown.
1: Does the soul create the personality, or does the personality create the soul?
0: The soul, in my experience and everything that I share in my writings and in interviews, is what I've personally experienced through 3 decades of doing readings for people. The soul chooses the personality prior to coming here. And so you might ask,

0: Why? Because the soul needs to advance itself through the personality. And the mistake that we make as human beings is that we tend to elevate the personality above the soul. And we make the soul a servant, so to speak, of the personality, when really it should be the opposite. So the personality is not bad whatsoever. It's very much needed. But upon death, the personality dissolves. So, you know, why then, you know, when I'm doing a reading, am I able to sense the personality that that soul had? Because when that soul returns, it lowers its consciousness to be able to blend with me as a medium, I become aware of the totality or the complete repertoire of that soul's consciousness. But it's not all at once. It's sort of drop by drop. And that's how mediumship occurs.
1: But does the soul create the personality of the individual?
0: I would say yes. It's given a selection. Are we going to choose this particular personality? You know, say one that's happy and jubilant and joyful, or are we going to choose one that may have a bit of a predisposition to something like depression or maybe a mental illness? Why would anyone choose that? Well, you know, something relatively painful or distressing. We wouldn't on a conscious level. But the soul's perspective and awareness is radically different than the personalities and the rational brain. So we get to choose that. And the reason for that is to advance spiritually. That's the only reason that we're here. Here meaning in the physical realm.
1: We shall be back in a moment with Carol Obley and continue this incredible discussion. Her latest book is called The Art of Sensing. 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
3: Good night, everyone, and welcome to the news. A civil lawsuit filed by a former Mitchell baseball player moved a step closer to a decision Tuesday after a judge heard arguments on three motions that could end the case or send it to trial. Circuit Judge David Knopf took the motions under advisement and said he will rule later. The lawsuit was filed by Peyton Mandel, now 20, against the American Legion Baseball League and two news organizations, Kello TV and the Mitchell Republic. The case centers on a sentence in a 2024 letter from an American Legion official that followed a 2023 hazing incident involving Mitchell players in Rapid City. Another player reported being restrained and sexually assaulted. Mandel later pleaded guilty to one count of accessory to a felony. In the letter, the Legion official wrote that all six players were guilty of accessory to a felony and that the underlying crimes included rape. Mandel argues that statement falsely portrayed him as an admitted rapist. Judge Knopf issued no rulings Tuesday. There's no timetable for a decision. And law enforcement leaders are beating the drum on problems in South Dakota's parole and probation system. Minnehaha County State's Attorney Daniel Hagar says his office is dealing with the aftermath. Nearly 2,600 of the felony cases prosecuted last year were committed by repeat offenders, a dramatic increase from 2024. He's concerned, but sees a glimmer of hope in changes being made by the Department of Corrections.
4: I'm encouraged by some of the changes they've made recently, but I don't want to get complacent with those and say, okay, now we fix that. I mean, we have real challenges, and those are real victims. I think it's good to always be looking, saying, what are we doing well? How do we continue to do that? How do we enhance that? What aren't we doing well? And how do we fix that?
3: The number of juvenile felonies in the county is also on the rise, especially felonies dealing with firearms. From the WNAX Nighttime News Desk, I'm Chloe Beltrand.
5: CBS News Brief. Emergency responders are out across Mississippi after a violent storm-filled night. Pastor Jimmy Brazil says Coaltown Baptist Church in Purvis was hit by a tornado.
6: Some were praying out loud, and a lot of them were singing. They were actually singing Amazing Grace, and it was getting pretty good.
5: Oregon's fire season is starting, and Democratic U.S. Representative Suzanne Bonamici worries the Trump administration has cut resources.
7: Yes, I have confidence that the state said they're prepared, but they need the data, they need the research, they need the satellite data, they need the NOAA support for weather forecasting. All those things are under attack right now.
5: BBC's Peter Bowes reports Washington is waiting for Iran to respond to its latest proposal.
8: A one-page, 14-point memo could form the basis of a final agreement, although a senior member of Iran's parliament has dismissed it as a wish list.
5: A plane believed carrying a sick...
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1: We're talking with Carol Obley about The Other Side and Souls. 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

0: And welcome back to Coast. George Norrie with you, Carol Obley with us as we talk about mediumship and the soul. What would you prefer, to deal with mediumship or the soul, Carol?
1: You mean in our conversation, or do you mean in general?
0: In general, in your life.
1: Mediumship. Yeah, I think it's really important. I never use the word gifted, and you won't see it on my website, and I don't refer to myself as that because I'm always cognizant of arrogance or ego entering into the work, and then it's done. So this is what I'm supposed to be doing this time, but that doesn't make me any different or superior to anybody else. We all have that's what we all share, by the way, is to find that calling within us and express it to the best of our ability. And that can be anything, whether you're an artist or an accountant or a broadcaster. That's what we need to do, is to find what makes me feel alive. What makes me feel passionate? What would I do all day long, even if I didn't get paid for it? And that's what we share, is to find that expression of the divine that's coming from within us.
0: In mediumship, do you communicate with the soul?
1: Yes. You see, how mediumship works is,

0: communication to take place. So people sometimes ask, well, you know, does spirit just blend with you without you asking for that to happen? And the answer to that is yes. I've had that happen many times. One of the things I've taken to do lately is before I do a group, I do a good many galleries or, you know, group mediumship. Sometimes, not all the time, but sometimes I will sit with a piece of paper and a pen and not knowing who's at that group and ask somebody to come who's connected to a person in that group, somebody from the spirit world, and I will write down on that paper what I, you know, the specific communication, identifying evidence of that person's identity and what they want to say to the individual. That has developed from a huge surrender on my part, and that's trust that the information I'm receiving is accurate. So do they connect prior to a reading? Sometimes, yes.
1: How can we communicate with our own spirit or soul?
0: Through the faculty of intuition, because intuition is the voice. This, we've all heard this expression, you know, the well-worn expression, the still small voice. Well, that's the voice of the individual's soul that's speaking directly to them. Now, recognizing that takes a little bit of practice, but once we recognize it, we're able to really improve the quality of our life and we're able to avoid a lot of suffering. You know, suffering is the number one thing. Now, whatever form that might take, that I would say, you know, almost all of us want to transcend. We don't, you know, suffering is not pleasant and it's necessary sometimes. Most of us have suffered in one way or another, whatever that might be. But listening to the soul and its guidance can help us reduce that suffering and lead us onto a pathway that is much more comfortable than being on the pathway of suffering.
1: Does one have to be particularly spiritual or religious to deal with the soul?
0: No. That's the great common denominator that we all share, is that we have equal access. That's why, as I mentioned earlier, I do not use the word gifted. I happen to be a person who, you know, has really, really worked at opening up these inner senses, clairvoyance, clairaudience, clairsentience. So everybody has those. Most people, and I'm sure a lot of your listeners will recognize that when they go to sleep at night, sometimes, you know, their dreams are very real in that they're using those inner senses. And that's that higher plane of the soul's communication. You know, you wake up from a dream and you go, wow, that just was so astonishing that it felt like I was really there. Well, in a sense, we are there because we're navigating using that higher perception that, yes, it's present when we're in a waking consciousness, but it's really active when we're sleeping, when we're detached from the rational mind.
1: How easy is it for us to learn how to deal with the soul?
0: Well, it takes trust. And that is something that I believe does not come easily to most human beings who don't have a spiritual awareness. If you don't have a spiritual awareness and you think that you're going to, you know, navigate through life just using your mind, You're going to miss a lot of this.

0: and you're not going to understand how the soul really operates, because it operates in a completely different fashion than our rational mind. It operates in an unlimited perspective, knowing the future. You know, I had that happen not long ago. Right before we did what we are doing in Iran, for example, I fell asleep and I was standing at a very large picture window. And when I looked out of this window, which was panoramic, I could see all around me. I saw the war before it actually transpired. And that's not a unique phenomenon. I've talked to many, many people who have precognizance or knowing things before they actually occur.
1: What creates that, Carol? That ability?
0: Well, it's a natural ability, but unless we really embrace it and allow it, you know, we can shut it down through fear. Many clients that I've talked to over the years will say, you know, I feel like I have intuitive ability, but I'm getting things when I sleep. I see someone's death, or I see someone getting into an accident, or, you know, some other catastrophe that might, you know, arise. And I don't want to know that stuff. And so, you know, it's a natural faculty. That's why I say that we have these faculties. Not everybody is called to the pathway of mediumship. I do not believe that. I am from the school that you are born with the ability and you have to develop it and be trained in it. I do not believe everybody can be a medium. You know, I can probably run half a mile, but am I to be a world-class athlete? No, I don't think so. You know, or be a musician because I can, you know, play a little tune on the piano. So I believe that we have that formed before we come here. The soul has an intent. And depending upon what that intent is, we're going to develop what we need to let that soul sort of radiate through what we're doing here in the physical world.
1: Tell us about the latest book, The Art of Sensing.
0: The Art of Sensing is a book about following your soul through challenging times. And I actually had the inspiration for this book, like all of my books. I woke up one morning and there it was. You can't force it. And it's to help people understand that you don't have to live in chaos. Right now, I mean, we're, you know, collectively, we're in a lot of upheaval. Sure. Everybody knows that. There's a lot of fear. There's a lot of confusion. And I actually wrote this book prior to all of this, you know, occurring. So, I'm very grateful, you know, that I was given that inspiration by spirit to write this to help people know there's a different way. There's a different way to navigate, to go through life. And it's, chapters on how to do that. You know, and there's also a very important chapter on the stages of, it's called the bridge. And it's on, there's three distinct stages of spiritual transforming our spiritual identity. And I think it's important that people understand that so that they don't fear change. You know, we get that feeling, well, something, you know, I'm being called in a different direction. Now what do I do? How do I know that? How do I recognize the signs? How do I know to, you know, I'm in the wrong job?

0: job, for example. And so I clearly give those so that people can navigate them more smoothly and actually recognize them when they arise.
1: Carol, what creates evil within an individual?
0: A conscious choice to disconnect from the awareness of the soul. Do I believe that there is choice? Absolutely. In fact, in the book before The Art of Sensing called The Wisdom from the Spirit World, I list there are 10 lessons in there that I've learned from talking to the spirit world. And one of them is the power of choice determines the quality of our life. And, you know, we make choices. We make a lot of choices every single day. So making a choice to disconnect from that, is something that we do. I do not believe that people are really born inherently evil. I do not see evidence of that. And I believe that at some point a choice is made, to go down that road.
1: Something happens to them, doesn't it?
0: It does. And, you know, I am a huge aficionado of, forensics and, you know, real life crime. I mean, I watch the Forensic Files, and I've always been interested in, UFOs and, you know, the evidence for that. And since I was a little kid, I've been into that. And, you know, so there's a lot of things we just don't know. But we make a choice to investigate it. And I believe that, you know, if there are in fact aliens, which I believe there definitely are, I do not feel that they're not evil. I believe that they have a higher consciousness than we do.
1: They probably evolved. You would assume they're not evil, but you never know. They could be like that Twilight Zone movie to serve man, where they come and grab us and cook us.
0: The Kenemets.
1: That's right.
0: That's the name of the race of aliens in To Serve Man. One of my favorite episodes, but I love them all. You know, one of the things about crime is, too, that is a choice. People who decide to commit crimes, that is a conscious choice.
1: Carol, we're going to come back in a moment and take calls with you. Questions for Carol Obley about the other side. If you want a reading, ask her a specific question. Non-medical, non-legal. We'll be back in a moment on Coast to Coast AM.
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your updated 570 WNAX forecast. Partly cloudy skies overnight. Temperatures fall back into the mid-30s with winds out of the southwest at 10 to 20 miles an hour. On Thursday, we'll see plenty of sunshine with a high temperature in the upper 60s and northwest winds at 5 to 10 miles an hour. Thursday night, cloudy with temperatures in the upper 30s and winds out of the east at 5 to 10. Friday, sunshine with high temperatures in the mid-70s and northwesterly winds at 10 to 20 miles an hour. Friday night, partly cloudy with temperatures

0: Temperatures in the mid-40s and west winds at 10 to 20. Saturday, slight chance of showers and storms with high temperatures in the mid-60s. Sunday, plenty of sun with highs near 70. Monday, sunshine with high temperatures in the low 80s. Tuesday, plenty of sun, high temperatures topping out in the lower 80s once again. I'm meteorologist Ray Miller on 570 WNAX. Right now, it's 41.
1: Oh, hey, hi, it's Make It Easy Steve, and we've got places to go in 2026. 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
1: I'm Deborah Rodriguez. Damage assessment teams will be out as soon as the sun comes up in central and southern Mississippi after reported tornadoes tore through last night. They flattened a trailer park, knocked down trees, and left at least 20,000 customers without power. Dozens of people rushed to Pastor Jimmy Brazil's church in Purvis for shelter.
2: We just started praying, and people started singing, and I was over here by the wall, and this wall was just moving back and forth. We didn't realize at the time that the roof was gone.
1: Schools will be closed in at least three counties today. Fire season arrives in Oregon tomorrow, and the state's top fire officials are warning it could be severe. Senator Jeff Merkley.
3: Those words of low rain, higher temperatures, they're scary.
1: Fellow Democrat Congresswoman Andrea Salinas says she's concerned about the response because of cuts to the Forest Service. A plane believed to be carrying a sick passenger from the hantavirus-infected cruise ship arrived in Amsterdam today. The ship itself now headed to Spain. CBS's Tom Hansen.
4: Debate is raging over what to do with the nearly 150 remaining passengers, just days away from reaching the Canary Islands.
5: Quiero manifestar mi profundo rechazo.
4: Some local leaders there are rejecting the ship's arrival, adding to the concern a growing number of reported cases, eight in total.
1: 17 passengers are Americans. At least three states, Georgia, California, and Arizona, are monitoring several travelers who had been on the ship. Health officials believe the outbreak began with a Dutch couple who caught the virus during a bird-watching excursion in Argentina. Next move, Iran's, after President Trump threatened to resume bombing if they can't reach a deal to end the war. Correspondent Jesse Mitchell.
6: Tehran said it's reviewing the latest proposal from Washington, reportedly a one-page memorandum of understanding. Axios reports provisions include Iran committing to a moratorium on nuclear enrichment and the U.S. agreeing to lift sanctions and release billions in frozen assets. This comes as hundreds of merchant ships remain backlogged in the Persian Gulf.
1: He turned one tiny station in Atlanta into a cable empire.
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1: Ted Turner, who brought us the first 24-hour news channel and owned the Atlanta Braves for 30 years, has died. He became a celebrity when he married Jane Fonda. She says her ex was a gloriously handsome, deeply romantic, swashbuckling pirate. Turner had Lewy body dementia. Forbes estimates his net worth was $2.8 billion when he died. Ted Turner was 87. Gas up another 2 cents to $4.56 a gallon. This is CBS News.
0: Join Adriana Diaz and Kelly O'Grady for the perfect start to your weekend. 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
8: We all hear the radio ads about the IRS. 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
3: Good night, everyone, and welcome to the news. A Decorah, Iowa farmer has pleaded guilty to a three-year scheme that stole more than $250,000 from his business partner. 49-year-old Kurt Krauskopf admitted in federal court Monday that he committed bankruptcy fraud. Prosecutors say from 2021 through 2023, Krauskopf sold corn and soybeans grown by his partner, claiming the crops were his alone, then kept the money for himself without the partner's knowledge. The fraud came to light after he filed for Chapter 12 bankruptcy, where farmers must submit monthly income and expense reports. In the plea agreement, Krauskopf says he filed dozens of reports that were falsified and didn't disclose those crop sales. Krauskopf will be sentenced in federal court in Cedar Rapids. He faces up to 5 years in prison, a $250,000 fine, and 3 years of supervised release. It's the third bankruptcy conviction this year in Iowa's Northern District. And Nebraska is facing a critical shortage of veterinarians, especially in rural communities, where a long drive can stand between a sick animal and care. That shortage was front and center at a horse ranch in Omaha, where state senators and Governor Jim Pillen gathered to spotlight Nebraska's equine history and the growing need for more large animal and mixed practice vets. Ranch owner Judy Pryor, a longtime advocate for equine programs, says the state needs a bigger pipeline, more opportunities to work with horses, and more support to help students become veterinarians and stay in Nebraska. Pillen highlighted a program announced last year that can provide up to $150,000 in grant money to recent vet school graduates or veterinarians who want to start or join a practice in rural Nebraska. Pryor calls it a good start, but says the state also needs to reach kids earlier with scholarships and training, because many young people interested in
2: your business wanted, found, and chosen more often. We are the Five State Media Group.

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1: We're talking with spiritual medium Carol Obley here on Coast to Coast. We'll take your calls with her this hour. 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

0: And welcome back, George Norrie, along with Carol Obley, as we talk about the spirit world. Carol, have you ever met a spirit or a soul you didn't like?
1: No.
0: That's good.
1: Yeah. You know, I've been asked from time to time, are there bad, put that in quotes, bad souls that come through? And the answer to that is no. The reason they even partake in the communication is for purposes of healing. You see, we can't move forward when we have unfinished business. And in my third book, Soul to Soul Connections, I write all about that. That whole book is about people who have unfinished business with people who are deceased. And the remarkable communication that's come from the spirit world to help their loved ones here heal. But at the same time, it's important to know that they heal too. So, it's sort of like, you know, if you leave a part of your life unfinished and, you know, it keeps nagging at you and nagging and you know that you can't really move forward with other things in your life until you address that. Well, that's what it's like if we leave unfinished business when we die.
0: What would you say is the greatest misconception about the spirit world that we have?
1: Some people believe it's not possible to communicate, that we're separate from the spirit world and that it's a place, you know, and really it's not a place. And also, and I, you know, in no way am I being disparaging of, religion, but I think religion can create a lot of fear around, he's dead now, so, you know, you won't be hearing from him anymore or whatever. And that's just not true. That's not the case. So that's a very interesting, question, George. I never really thought about that, but in the spur of the moment, I would have to say, yeah, it's people who are fearful of it or they misunderstand.

0: And that's all in the same pot.
1: What do you think of the theory possibility, Carol, that religions created heaven and hell to keep us in line?
0: Well, that's absolutely true. And it's very different. The spirit world is not, when we leave here, it's not a place that we need to be afraid of. And, you know, that's an overlooked value of mediumship, I believe. People think, well, you know, it's because I want to hear from my mom or dad or brother or whoever. But really, a very valid part of mediumship is the recipient truly understanding, and I mean in their heart, not in their head, that I too am an eternal soul and that I will go on after I leave here. And in fact, that's the most common message that I've ever delivered is, I go on. Don't talk about me as if I'm dead. I'm not dead. I'm conscious. I go on here.
1: Well, last hour we played that Celine Dion song, My Heart Will Go On, and that's true, isn't it?
0: I love that. That was so beautiful. I was sitting here almost tearing up. Yes. Yeah. And see, the thing also that I've discovered after numerous communications is that when someone dies, they make transition. We know that. The soul is transitioning from the physical body. But we also, as a loved one or a friend, we transition too, because, you know, the relationship changes and, you know, we can be grateful that we had those experiences with that soul. And, you know, we sort of assess our life. I know that that's a process that I've gone through. You know, I've lost both parents and friends and other relatives. So, you know, we tend to think back on what was the nature of my relationship with that person, and certain things stand out to us, and we might change our own behavior. You know, we might change things about our own life when we lose somebody. So it's a two-way thing there. You know, we also, as a survivor here in the physical world, we transition also.
1: Let's go to the phones. They're lining up for you. We'll start with our wild card line. Dee is with us in the state of Florida. Hello, Dee.
2: Hey, George. Hi, Carol. Thank you. So interesting. You always are, Carol. And George,
0: thank you
2: for the show. Thank you very much. You know, Carol, I've been on a path for 4 years. It was just taking care of everybody, and everything is taken care of. And like, it's like the bottom fell out of my life. I don't know where I'm headed next now, because I've done everything for everyone with no regrets. That's just me, and I'm happy to do so. But I'm trying to figure out why I feel like I'm stuck in concrete, and I don't know how to move forward and what I'm going to do next. You know,
0: yeah, I understand. That's because you're from the soul group of caregivers. You know, in The Art of Sensing, I wrote a chapter on different soul groups based on how they're expressing spirit. So you're from that group of caregivers. And so a lot of times what I've observed is that when people like you, or someone passes eventually that they were caring for, there's a big hole in their life, of the caregiver's life. But now what do I do? You know, this was my life. And so it's up to you to fill that. And there are other directions that you can go into. By the way, I sense you would be very well received and get a lot of gratification from working or volunteering

0: in something like a hospice. Now, that's not always what we think it is, that we're going to be depressed and down from doing that. There are people that in hospice that are still very cognizant, and they just need someone to sit there and listen. You know, they want to talk about their lives. So I believe volunteering would be a really good option for you. Pay attention to where you're led, what your intuition is pulling you towards.
1: Carol, when you tap into Dee's soul, is that what you're getting into in order to come up with this?
0: Well, yes, because the expression of how the soul desires to express itself, in her case, it's through the act of caregiving, taking care of people. It could be raising a family. It could be taking care of your mom and dad if they're ill. You know, people who rescue animals are in the caregiver group as well. So the soul speaks. It's oftentimes the soul speaks through demonstration. You know, what are we drawn to? You know, what do we feel that we feel gratified? You know, we receive gratification, from doing that. And that is the soul. That is the soul speaking.
1: Mm-hmm. Let's go west of the Rockies. Dinesh is with us in the state of Washington. Hi there, Dinesh.
2: Yeah, hi there. Thank you for taking my call.
1: Sure.
2: Carol, I was wondering if you could give me a reading in regards to my finances. I need to make money. I have a few options, but so far I also feel kind of stuck like this previous caller. Do you see something for me?
0: Yeah, first off, I feel your qualities very, very strongly. There's a strong determination with you. There is a lot of intelligence as far as your rational mind. And I would say also there is an exquisite sensitivity to you, Dinesh, that is begging to serve. And so I really sense with you a calling into working directly with people. In other words, not behind a desk somewhere hidden from view. That is you. And you've done that in multiple other lifetimes, looking at your Akashic, which is the soul's book of life. So anything in the human services field, perhaps medical, I'm leaning more towards, though, something in which you have direct contact with people, you know, that you can work directly with people, even the elderly, I would say, or children.
2: Yeah, I had I have a degree in psychotherapy, but I haven't used it. But I'm interested in past lives like you and astrology. But trying to make money that way, I'm not so sure how successful that will be.
0: Well, it takes a long time. I mean, I'm very honest when I talk about this because it does. It takes a long time to set up a practice in something like mediumship or astrology. I would suggest to you to network a little bit. And I don't mean go into a bunch of business meetings. But I'm feeling that there's going to be some intervention from people that you know. And that's very valuable. You never know when you talk to people and say, you know, just what you said when you came onto the program with George, you said, you know, what, I feel like I'm stuck. What should I do? Be honest and transparent with people and just say that. And I believe there's going to be several opportunities, quite soon for you. And I want you to be open to them because if we sort of dismiss things, then that's how we miss opportunity. So you have a lot to offer. You're an incredible individual. So it's simply a matter of being there when that door opens. Talk to people. Tell them what you're looking for.
1: Carol, does

0: Does the soul help us? Does it know that we might be in anguish or something like that, and it bails us out?
1: Well, that's an intriguing question. I believe so, because the soul desires to be seen. And I don't mean that, I'm not speaking in an ego sense, like everyone look at me type thing.
0: Right.
1: But it desires to be seen, in its capabilities. You know, that's why I have such a passion for animals. They're uninhibited. They, you know, a dog wiggles when it, whether you're gone an hour or 10 days, you know, it's expressing that love. And that's what the soul really desires to do, is to express. That's what we all have in common, is the expression of that divine part of self. And so I believe, yes, it says, go this way. It whispers to us, go this way. And we have to pay attention to that.
0: Let's go to Laura in Cincinnati on the wild card line. Hello, Laura.
2: Hi. I was going to ask a weird question. Like, if you have these vivid dreams of somebody that you know of, but you've never met, what could that mean?
0: What does it mean when you dream of somebody you've never met?
1: Well, a lot of dreams are symbolic. And, you know, Carl Jung, the famous Swiss psychoanalyst, talked an awful lot about dreams. He was highly metaphysical. He talked about the archetypes in the tarot. I mean, this guy was way beyond, you know, what was going on in psychotherapy at that time. And he talked about symbolism and archetypes. So I believe that a lot of times when we dream, and if we can gauge from the dream, what did we feel when we were coming in contact with that individual within the dream? You know, were they friendly? Were they mean? Were they informative? Were they happy? So they can actually represent a part of us. Or, on the other hand, they can also represent perhaps a person that we haven't come in contact with, because, you know, on that higher level, it's also called the astral level, communication is quite possibly happening there before we even meet somebody. So that might be the case, too.
0: Next up, East of the Rockies, James in Florida. Hey, James, go ahead.
3: Yeah, so good morning, George and Carol. I just have one opinion I want to throw out there. Okay, if people pass over, is it possible, in my belief, is that their souls are kind of confused and they really don't want to admit the fact that they are passed over, and so they're wandering. And my question to you is, and I like the last caller's comment, too, because I have these vivid dreams of strangers I don't even know, and also family members that try to reach out, but I'm not on the same spiritual plane of existence to reach out to them. They're always repeating their life because I don't think they want to believe they're passed over yet. And I'm wondering, can the soul be confused? That's my question. Thank you for taking my call.
1: Yeah, that's an excellent question. And you see, that's one of the values of preparing for transition that we call death. The less fear that we have, and the greater the knowledge that we have that there is an afterlife, that we do go on, that's when we're going to avoid that confusion upon passing. And James was absolutely correct that, yes, sometimes there are people, if you have no knowledge that there is an afterlife and that you're going to go on, you can wander around forever. You know, there's no time. this is the only place which is artificial anyway, as far as the construct of time. So does that happen? Yes, it can happen. And you have to understand too that the spirit world, or the astral plane, it's also called, is a plane of thought

0: because all thought precedes manifestation here. There's nothing here on the physical plane that wasn't first a thought. Even nature was a thought of the divine. You know, the creation of trees and grass and flowers and everything here. So the better prepared we are knowing about the spirit world, the less we're going to be lost when we go there.
1: Where's the best place to get your books, Carol?
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0: case you didn't know it, it's really easy to get WNEX.
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3: And we've got places to go in 2026. We have a spectacular Alaska land getaway. Or you may enjoy one of our Alaska cruises. Both trips are spectacular. And both 5 stars. Other great destinations include London and Paris. Or how about the beauty of Dublin and Ireland? You can go with us to Hawaii in July. And

0: next year into a fund for property tax relief. Ned Horsted, chair of the group and a Republican candidate for South Dakota House District 6, called it an unjust wealth transfer benefiting upper-income homeowners. The sales tax cut enacted by the state legislature 3 years ago ends on June 30th of 2027, when the sales tax will increase from 4.2 to 4.5%. The law would use an anticipated $110 million in revenue from the increase for property tax relief. Supporters, including the governor, said it is part of the biggest property tax cut in the state's history. The law would not benefit rental homes, multifamily dwellings, or agricultural land. Horsted acknowledged because of inflation and surging home prices, people on both sides of the issue need tax relief, but he does not think the new law is the way to do it. He added if the petition makes the ballot and voters pass it, it could put pressure on legislators to change the law. They have until June 28th to get at least 17,500 signatures to qualify for the November ballot. And rising gas prices could reshape summer vacation plans, pushing some travelers to stay closer to home. The national average is about $4.48 a gallon today. In South Dakota, it's around $4.15. Carmen Schramm, executive director of the Tourism Coalition of South Dakota, says higher fuel costs can change the math for families planning a trip. South Dakota welcomed nearly 15 million visitors last year, with tourists spending more than $5 billion. Industry leaders will be watching closely to see whether high prices at the pump slow that pace this summer. From the WNAX Nighttime News Desk, I'm Chloe Beltran.
1: CBS News Brief. Suspected tornadoes topple trees, flatten homes, and knock out power across central and southern Mississippi. Dozens of people in Purvis ran to Pastor Jimmy Brazil's church for shelter.
2: Our fellowship hall was destroyed. Both awnings were destroyed. Two buildings out here are gone. Total devastation.
1: Georgia health officials monitoring two people who were on that hantavirus-infected cruise ship, now making its way to the Canary Islands. Passenger Ruhi Senate claims the captain misled them after the first of three deaths.
3: This was relaxing at the time, but it was also misguiding us because this person had the virus before he got on the ship.
1: The world waits for Iran to respond to new U.S. proposals to end the war, especially drivers as gas prices climb another 2 cents to $4.56 a gallon today.
4: I would love to.
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1: On our next Coast to Coast program, investigator Mark Shaw joins us to talk about the disappearance of 84-year-old Nancy Guthrie. It's been more than 3 months. We're going to get into that. Hopefully, we'll get some serious information to law enforcement after the program. And then later on, Michael Zigarelli joins us to talk about evidence for heaven right here on Coast to Coast. And we'll be back in a moment with Carol Obley and take final calls with her as well. Beyond Belief, that's our television show, and we want you to sign up to watch the episode.
2: 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So check it out. 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

0: And welcome back, George Norrie, along with Carol Obley and your final calls. Carol, is there anything differently you would do now that you didn't know about before when dealing with the soul?
1: Yeah, it's called surrender.
0: Explain that.
1: Well, you know, our mind and our personality, we want to be in control, and, you know, we want to be in control of our life. And sometimes I talk to a lot of people who want to think they can control other people. So that's impossible. I've learned that surrender to what is, or, you know, the current circumstance, doesn't mean that we're necessarily happy with it. That is probably the best way to go as far as entering into listening internally, to the guidance of the soul. And that may come, you know, in different ways. So, you know, it might be a person appears. It might be that we're drawn to a certain place. It might be that we get a dream. You know, these are all things callers have said too, and talked about. So surrender is, you know, stopping trying to resist.

0: a separate entity. We are not lowly, you know, sinners who, you know, have to beg for forgiveness. We believe that the soul is an inherent part of God, and that we are, therefore, we are a spark of that, each one of us. I don't care what you're doing for a living, who you are, what gender, color, it doesn't matter. Underneath that, and that includes animals, that is all part of the totality of what we call God.
1: Let's go back to the phones. Suzanne's with us in Minneapolis to get us started. Hi, Suze, go ahead.
2: Hi, George. Hi, Carol. I was wondering if you saw me moving, and if so, where?
1: Moving and where, Carol?
0: Well, I feel like there might be a delay as far as this year. Could be early next year or springtime of next year. And I want to put you probably mid to eastern United States.
1: What do you think of that, Suze?
2: Mid to eastern? What does that mean? Is that like, I don't know where that is.
0: Well, where are you living now?
1: She's in Minneapolis.
2: In Minneapolis, yeah.
0: Okay. One of the Midwestern states, but I really want to put you even more eastern than that. So not necessarily New York City. And have you ever contemplated Florida?
2: Oh, that's somewhere I wouldn't go.
0: Okay. So, well, Eastern Seaboard then. Maybe one of the Carolinas or Georgia or something like that. But really, you know, that's sort of a question. I don't feel, what I'm trying to say to you is I don't feel that there's a, I must move to this particular location. There are certain people I've done readings for that they absolutely need to go there because there's a karmic reason for them to be there. But I don't feel that with you. So what it really boils down to is a matter of choice. But I think this will occur for you. I'm pretty certain of that as far as the move.
1: All right, great. Thank you. Next up, Cornelius is with us in Louisiana. Hello there, Mr. White.
3: Boy, I thought you were going to call me the devil, George. How y'all doing there?
1: I was contemplating it. I was thinking about that.
3: Hey, George, I was praying for Sue from Minneapolis to call in because she's our medium for the show and everything. Our caller from Minneapolis, the medium. So, George, I was talking to Tommy, and this is a good thing, and I want you to run with it. Have a 2-minute warning, and other give the callers 2 minutes and the guests 2 minutes, and then that way you can get as many calls as you can in. But my question for you, Miss Carol, and I believe in the Bible and everything, and George is bringing up the question to you about heaven and hell, and I see you don't think you believe in the devil or heaven or hell, and that we all go to a good place, but I think of Hitler and the Holocaust and all these people that murdered people. We had and George has brought it out, that news story with this PTSD army guy in Shreveport killed all his family members and shot his wife and girlfriend. And I just see that as somebody being possessed by evil or the devil or demons or whatever like that. So my question for you, do you believe to me, are we in the end times, and do you see AI as being the Antichrist intelligence? God bless you, George, and God bless America.
1: AI being artificial intelligence, Carol.
0: Yeah, I'm really personally concerned about it because I'm an author, and, you know, there's so much writing out there already, and we're not even into this thing fully at all, you know, AI. So authenticity to me is

0: really, really important. And I see a lot of writing. It's beautiful writing, but it's artificially generated. And get this, George, I even saw somebody who was claiming that you can communicate with the spirit world through AI. And that is absolutely not true, because when you're doing mediumship, you're communicating with a living soul, not a machine.
1: It would
0: So is
1: probably
0: that
1: be phony, right?
0: absolutely, yeah. Yeah, and as far as Hitler, oh yes, in no way am I saying there aren't low levels of the spirit world. There absolutely are. People like Hitler, I don't know, criminals, Jeffrey Dahmer, whoever you can think of that we look at as pure evil, those realms are very dark, and those souls cannot ascend until they ask for help. They can't just automatically, go, well, I think I'm going now to the higher planes or whatever. That has to be earned. So you might call it hell. It's very dark, and actually it's ugly. It's an ugly, comparatively to the higher mid to higher realms. The lower realms are relatively ugly in their appearance, and they're dark.
1: Two Brits wrote a book called The Projections of the Astral Body a long time ago, Sylvan Muldoon and Hayward Carrington. And they reported that there were various levels, as you just pointed out, in the afterlife that you go through to get to the higher level. And they said you don't want to wait and stop at the low levels. You want to get out of there and get out of there fast. What do you think of that, Carol?
0: I would agree, but it is only possible to get out of those levels by asking the helping souls, spirit guides, if you want to call them that. I think that term, those terms have been overused. But the helping spirits that are there, but it has to be a matter of choice. You see, this thing called free will is always in operation. That's why, I can never guarantee in a mediumship communication that someone's person is going to come through, because that soul still possesses free will. And it's the same when we die. You can stay in that ugly, dark place, for eternity if you so choose. And there are certain souls who choose that, and they build a prison there out of their own thoughts. That's what keeps them trapped, are their own thoughts and beliefs. Beliefs are a big one too. So yeah, you have to want to do that. You have to make a choice to ascend.
1: Let's go to first-time caller Lynn in Redding, California. Lynn, go for it.
2: Hi, George. Hi, Carol. How are
1: Hi.
2: you?
0: Hi.
2: Hi. I've called before, but it's been years since I got through. Thank you for taking my call, George. I, Carol, have had a lot of experiences over the years since I was young, and psychic experiences. I feel I'm blocked kind of from that a little bit because of some medications I have to take and things like that. But I have had communication with almost everybody that I have lost in my life over the last, I'd say since 2005 was the first one, dear friend. And I asked for signs, and I realized I started to get them. And it's coming up on the 5-year anniversary. My sister's passing this month, my older sister. And I've had some communication with her. Could feel her. I'm more of a feeling person, an empath. I have never seen a spirit, but I feel them. And I just wondered if, and she pops in my dreams every so often, and I wondered if you had any messages possibly from her.
0: Yes. And by the way, beautiful soul, your sister. One of the things, I'm sitting here many miles from you, but I was getting sent from her. That's called clairalience. So, the, you know, a pleasure.

0: doesn't scent like a light aroma of perfume or flowers, that she's still your sister, that it's beautiful where she's at. And I believe that that's sort of an overwhelming message from her, and to use your abilities to comfort people. I believe that's a message from your sister as well. You know, people who are sensitive like you, you know, don't be afraid to reach out and help somebody. It may not be through professional mediumship, but one of the things I believe she's opening your eyes to also is that you are can deliver healing to people, and I mean through touch. Something like Reiki, R-E-I-K-I, or just touch in general, spiritual healing. So I believe that, you know, that's a communication from her as well. Also that she will sometimes come to you through nature, and specifically through the visitation of flying creatures like hummingbirds and butterflies and, you know, insects and so forth.
1: Carol, as we wrap things up, did you see the movie What Dreams May Come with the late Robin Williams?
0: I have, and that's a pretty accurate portrayal of the spirit world. The colors are brilliant, and it's liquid to us. We're considered, we're here in a dense form. The spirit world is not like that. It's like water, essentially. It's liquid, it's flowing. It's absolutely breathtakingly beautiful if you go to the mid-realms. That's where most people go, by the way, are to the mid-realms. And it is, I believe, accurate, yes.
1: When you die, do you know you've died?
0: Only if you've had that consciousness and if you prepare. You know, it's important that people prepare. Just like you're going to go on a vacation or you're going, you know, on a driving trip or whatever it might be, you prepare. And preparation in this sense means that you anticipate what you want to do. You clean up any old unfinished business when you're here. That's really important. And you trust the process.
1: Keep in touch with us, Carol. We love your work. 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For Dan Galante, Tom Danheiser, Sue Trikas, Lex Lonehood, Sean Latasur, Alec Fernandez, Stephanie Smith, Tim Banal, George Knapp, and Richard Serrett, I'm George Norrie, somewhere out there on Coast to Coast AM. We'll see you on our next edition. Until then, be safe, everyone.

Here's your updated 570 WNAX forecast. Partly cloudy skies overnight. Temperatures fall back into the mid-30s with winds out of the southwest at 10 to 20 miles an hour. On Thursday, we'll see plenty of sunshine with a high temperature in the upper 60s and northwest winds at 5 to 10 miles an hour. Thursday night, cloudy with temperatures in the upper 30s and winds out of the east at 5 to 10. Friday, sunshine with high temperatures in the mid-70s and northwesterly winds at 10 to 20 miles an hour. Friday night, partly cloudy with temperatures in the mid-40s and west winds at 10 to 20. Saturday, slight chance of showers and storms with high temperatures in the mid-60s. Sunday, plenty of sun with highs near 70. Monday, sunshine with high temperatures in the low 80s. Tuesday, plenty of sun, high temperatures topping out in the lower 80s once again. I'm meteorologist Ray Miller on 570 WNAX.

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1: Make it easy, Steve, with another WNEX Trips update. 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
1: I'm Deborah Rodriguez. There is massive devastation across central and southern Mississippi after reported tornadoes tore through overnight, flattening homes, knocking down trees and power lines. Randy Ratcliffe says he witnessed a twister in Lincoln County.
2: You know, I was watching it rain, and it kind of got a little stronger and stronger. I seen the trees start kind of getting real rapid, and then it got really rapid. And then all of a sudden I heard popping, it sounded like a train coming, and that's when it come through.
1: No word yet on injuries. Schools will be closed in at least three counties today. Dutch officials say about 40 passengers on that hantavirus-infected cruise ship got off on the remote island of St. Helena in the South Atlantic after the first of three passengers died. Ruhi Sennett was among them. He says they were misled.
3: The captain announced that there was a death, and he said it was due to natural causes, and we are not infectious. This was relaxing at the time, but it was also misguiding us.
1: The ship is still headed for Spain's Canary Islands with about 150 passengers on board. 17 are Americans. Health officials in Georgia say they're monitoring two who've returned home. A federal judge has unsealed a suicide message from Jeffrey Epstein. CBS's Jake Rosen.
4: CBS News has not independently verified the note, and the network has reached out to the FBI and Justice Department for comment. The scrawled note appears to read, "They investigated me for months. Found nothing, so 15-year-old charges resulted." The note also includes the phrases, "time to say goodbye" and "no fun, not worth it."
1: Epstein's former cellmate claims he found the note after Epstein's first suicide attempt. He died weeks later. Secretary of State Marco Rubio is expected to sit down with Pope Leo at the Vatican this morning, less than a day after President Trump's latest comments.
5: As far as the Pope is concerned, it's very simple. Whether I make him happy or I don't make him happy, Iran cannot have a nuclear weapon. And he seemed to be saying that they can.
1: As for the war, Iran says it's reviewing new U.S. proposals to end it after the president threatened new bombing if there's no deal. For now, gas prices are still climbing. They're up another 2 cents today to $4.56 a gallon. Drivers in San Francisco, like Joey Matucci, are shelling out $6.17.
6: I've never put $70 in a like a 12-gallon car before. It's kind of crazy, but yeah, you got to pay it.
1: Shell Oil posting a bumper profit this morning. 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
3: Good night, everyone, and welcome to the news. A civil lawsuit filed by a former Mitchell baseball player moved a step closer to a decision Tuesday after a judge heard arguments on three motions that could end the case or send it to trial. Circuit Judge David Knopf took the motions under advisement and said he will rule later. The lawsuit was filed by Peyton Mandel, now 20, against the American Legion Baseball League and two news organizations, Kello TV and the Mitchell Republic. The case centers on a sentence in a 2024 letter from an American Legion official that followed a 2023 hazing incident involving Mitchell players in Rapid City. Another player reported being restrained and sexually assaulted. Mandel later pleaded guilty to one count of accessory to a felony. In the letter, the Legion official wrote that all six players were guilty of accessory to a felony and that the underlying crimes included rape. Mandel argues that statement falsely portrayed him as an admitted rapist. Judge Knopf issued no rulings Tuesday. There's no timetable for a decision. And law enforcement leaders are beating the drum on problems in South Dakota's parole and probation system. Minnehaha County State's Attorney Daniel Hagar says his office is dealing with the aftermath. Nearly 2,600 of the felony cases prosecuted last year were committed by repeat offenders, a dramatic increase from 2024. He's concerned, but sees a glimmer of hope in changes being made by the Department of Corrections.
4: I'm encouraged by some of the changes they've made recently, but I don't want to get complacent with those and say, okay, now we fix that. I mean, we have real challenges, and those are real victims. I think it's good to always be looking, saying, what are we doing well? How do we continue to do that? How do we enhance that? What aren't we doing well? And how do we fix that?
3: The number of juvenile felonies in the county is also on the rise, especially felonies dealing with firearms. From the WNAX Nighttime News Desk, I'm Chloe Beltran.
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9: Optimism remains. Good morning, I'm Gordon Deal, along with Nicole Murray, on this Thursday, May 7th. Glad you could join us. Here's what we have for you this hour.
10: Oil prices continue to edge lower as investors sense an end to the conflict between the U.S. and Iran. We'll update negotiations.
9: A judge has ordered the release of a purported suicide note from sex offender Jeffrey Epstein. Hear what's in it.
10: Authorities in Oklahoma have charged an 18-year-old in connection with a deadly mass shooting at a lakeside party in Edmond.
9: And could lawmakers in Washington provide consumers relief at the pump by suspending the federal gas tax?
11: Combination of midterm politics, looming 2028 politics, and just these very high prices has really brought this back into the conversation. You know, this is sort of on the Mount Rushmore of ideas that tend to come up a lot, but never actually happen.
9: Ben Geeman at Axios on how a gas tax holiday would work. President Trump is once again predicting a quick end to the war with Iran. Trump has repeatedly played up the prospect of an agreement, so far without success. The two sides remain at odds over issues like Iran's nuclear ambitions and its control of the Strait of Hormuz. Reuters says Tehran is considering a U.S. peace proposal that would formally end the conflict while leaving unresolved key U.S. demands that one Iranian lawmaker described as, quote, more of an American wish list than a reality. Trump, meanwhile, says there's not a deadline to make a deal.
12: Their missiles are mostly decimated. They have some. They have probably 18-19%, but not a lot by comparison to what they had. And their leaders are all dead. So I think we won.
9: Reuters says a Pakistani source and another source briefed on the mediation said an agreement was close on a one-page memorandum that would formally end the conflict. Meanwhile, NBC News said Trump's abrupt reversal on Tuesday of a mission to guide ships through the Strait of Hormuz came after Saudi Arabia suspended the U.S. military's ability to use a Saudi base for the operation. An apparent suicide note written 7 years ago by the late convicted sex offender Jeffrey Epstein has been released. A U.S. district judge ordered it released at the request of the New York Times, We get more from this morning's Mike Gavin.
0: The suicide note purportedly written by Epstein was sealed for years as part of the criminal case of his cellmate. It read, "They investigated me for months, found nothing." The Times has not authenticated that Epstein wrote it. The message also read, "It is a treat to be able to choose one's time to say goodbye." Epstein's cellmate said he discovered the note in July of 2019 after Epstein was found unresponsive with a strip of cloth wrapped around his neck. He survived that incident, but he was found dead weeks later in a New York City jail at age 66. Gordon.
9: Thank you, Mike. The document unsealed yesterday remained hidden from public view, even as the Justice Department released millions of pages of documents related to Epstein in a move required by a new law. The Times searched those records and did not find a copy of the note. Police in Oklahoma have announced that an 18-year-old has been arrested in a shooting that left one woman dead and 22 other people injured Sunday night during a lakeside party outside Oklahoma City. Police in Edmond said the man, identified as Jalen Davis, has been charged with assault with a deadly weapon, and the charge will be upgraded to felony murder. Police Chief J.D. Younger.
7: During the altercation, multiple subjects produced firearms and discharged in excess of 80 rounds, striking numerous individuals.
9: Investigators say the shooting happened following an argument between two females that escalated into an altercation between rival gang members. Bond for Davis was set at $1 million. The woman killed was identified as 18-year-old Aviana Smith Gray. A GoFundMe says she was an avid dancer, good with children, and a talented singer and hairstylist who had just graduated. Davis turned himself in yesterday. Police believe there's at least one more suspect. By the way, if you've missed anything from today's show, you can stream or download the podcast. 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

0: and he said he would mount challenges to all of these candidates, all of these incumbents, and we saw five of the seven Trump-backed Republican challengers win their primaries. Only one Republican incumbent, State Senator Greg Good, managed to win the primary. There was another race that's too close to call. But I think overall, this is a pretty powerful message that the White House is sending. And I think the impact I think we're going to see in some of these southern states, you know, there's been a push since this Supreme Court ruling for some of these southern states to go through another round of redistricting. And I think you might see this result be an impetus for some of these states to move forward with those redistricting plans.
1: Did you find it surprising, I guess, that given the president's kind of sagging approval ratings, his candidates were still able to do well Tuesday?
0: I think you have to keep in mind that these are primaries, and primaries bring out the most hardcore voters in each party. And these are very conservative voters. They're often activists, people in their communities who are very involved in local politics. And you can't discount the amount of money that went into these races as well. There were millions of dollars spent in some of these districts where, you know, you might normally see like $100,000 spent in an entire campaign. And so, you know, there was just an intense amount of focus on these races. And also, Trump just has that stamp of approval still within the MAGA base. And so when he endorses someone, it's often very meaningful.
1: Yeah. We're speaking with Ken Thomas, White House reporter at The Wall Street Journal. So at some point, when will we see a new figure take a leadership role in the Republican Party, given President Trump's lame duck status?
0: Well, there's a lot of jockeying right now for that. I think most of the attention rests on Vice President J.D. Vance and Secretary of State Marco Rubio. I think those are the two Republicans who are viewed as the likely heir apparent to President Trump. You know, both of them, it's interesting, both of them were active. You saw Marco Rubio in the White House briefing room talking to reporters. You saw J.D. Vance in Iowa doing an event for Zach Nunn, a congressman from Des Moines, who's one of the big targets for Democrats this year. So I think you're going to see both Vance and Rubio play very active roles in the next 6 months ahead of the midterms. Certainly Rubio has to stay to the more official duties as Secretary of State, but you know, the war in Iran is one place where you're likely to see him take an active role in other, you know, hot spots around the world.
1: Thanks, Ken. Ken Thomas, White House reporter at The Wall Street Journal. 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Here's Nicole Murray.
2: And now, the three big things you need to know. Number one.

0: President Trump is predicting a swift end to the war with Iran as the country considers a U.S. peace proposal. However, sources say the agreement would leave key U.S. demands unresolved, like Tehran suspending its nuclear program and reopening the Strait of Hormuz. Trump, when asked if there is a deadline for Iran to make a deal.
1: We're dealing with people that want to make a deal very much, and we'll see whether or not they can make a deal that's satisfactory to us. We have it very much under control.
0: Trump also threatened Iran yesterday with, quote, high-level military strikes if it does not accept a peace deal.
2: Number two.
0: A federal judge has released a suicide note purportedly written by Jeffrey Epstein that was sealed for years as part of the criminal case of his cellmate. The note includes phrases like time to say goodbye and no fun, not worth it. His cellmate said he discovered the note in July of 2019.
2: Number three.
0: Three patients suspected of having the Hanta virus have been evacuated from the cruise ship at the center of the outbreak. ABC News medical contributor Dr. John Brownstein.
3: The tricky thing here is that the incubation period can be very long, 1 to 8 weeks, according to the literature on Hanta virus. So monitoring can't just end after a few days.
0: World Health Organization officials say the three patients are on their way to the Netherlands for medical care. Severe weather has swept across the southeast. While Louisiana and Alabama experienced flash flooding, numerous tornadoes have been confirmed across Mississippi. Scott Simmons with the Mississippi Emergency Management Agency.
4: Tornadoes reported in Wilkinson and Adams. Forest County doing the preliminary assessments. We talked about as many as 815 structures between Franklin and Lincoln County suffering some damage right now.
0: More than 19,000 customers in Mississippi were without power as of earlier this morning. Kentucky Derby winner Golden Tempo's trainer says the horse will skip the Preakness and not make a run for the Triple Crown. The last time a horse won the Triple Crown was in 2018. Costco may have just outdone themselves. The warehouse chain said the company will pass along any tariff refunds it receives to its customers. Love this.
5: In what form?
0: They will walk in there and hand out checks?
5: I don't think so.
0: Well, it counts.
5: Okay. You enjoy that money. 22 minutes after the hour.
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0: Watch says, don't do what she did as a new grad. Vanessa, lend guidance to the class of 2026.
1: Yeah, you know, I think back on what I did with my first paychecks after I graduated college, and I honestly have a lot of regrets. Not necessarily because I was the most irresponsible spender, but because I was a very unstrategic spender. And I did what most college kids do after they graduate. I enjoyed my money. It was the first time I had any of it. And I had the additional wrinkle of moving overseas where the US dollar went a little farther. So I decided that, you know, I would dabble in fine dining and get a house cleaner, which wasn't bad. I'm glad I had that experience, but there were a lot of real world responsibilities that I was, you know, neglecting for a period. So if I had to start over again, I think the first thing that I would tell my younger self is that time is the most valuable asset you have as an investor. And the best thing you can do for your future self is to start saving and investing as soon as possible. So the first thing is to sort of understand the basic principles of how budgeting works. 50 to 60% for your needs, that's housing, utilities, food, transportation, and debt payments. So that includes any student loans you might be paying back or credit card debt if you have that. 20% for saving and investing. So that's saving for like an emergency fund, which is very important. That's the thing that's going to keep you out of credit card debt when unexpected costs come up. And investing, which for most people, the first thing that you're going to invest in is your retirement plan. If you work for a company that offers a 401k, for example, put in as much as you need to maximize the company match if they offer it. And then remember to invest it if there's not a default investment option. You know, the last category, but still important, is to have the 20 to 30% of your paycheck set aside for wants. And this is the stuff I was spending my money on, dining out, travel, shopping, whatever you like. But it's important to understand that all three of these things are equally important and shouldn't be ignored. It's just that you have to sort of be very conscious about what you're doing with your dollars so that you don't end up spending all of your money or spending excess of what your paycheck is, which is, you know, what a lot of Americans do, and it gets you into a lot of trouble because digging out of high interest debt is extremely hard.
0: We're speaking with Vanessa Wong, personal finance reporter at MarketWatch. The story is called What I Wish I'd Done with My First Real Paycheck After Graduating. What was your point about staying the course, Vanessa?
1: Yeah, so you will feel at first that putting aside whatever amount you can for your retirement, let's say 10% to start, will be pointless and add up to very little money. But if you are consistent about it over the course of 10, 20, 30, 40 years, over the course of a career, it really adds up, not because of your contributions, but because of the power of compounding once that money is invested. So if your investments grow at roughly 10% on average per year, as the S&P has done historically, that money will multiply very quickly without any added effort for you. And what that means is that, let's say you have a goal of retiring with $1 million. I'm not saying that has to be your goal. This is just a hypothetical. If you start at age 20, you only have to put away about $95 a month to make this happen. It's $95 a month for many decades, but that's actually a very accessible goal.
0: Thanks, Vanessa. Vanessa Wong, personal finance reporter at MarketWatch. 30 minutes now after the hour on This Morning, America's First News.
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0: spike, you hear calls from varying quarters to, you know, waive for some period of time the federal taxes on gasoline and diesel fuel. And that is certainly happening now when we've seen, you know, gas prices today are not unprecedented, but they have risen very steeply, very quickly, and they are quite high, right? You know, they're averaging maybe north of $4.50 per gallon on a nationwide basis, certainly higher in some quarters. And that is really, you know, brought to this idea of some type of suspension or waiving of the federal gasoline tax back into the political chatter, right? You know, and one reason for that is politics. You have a couple of Democrats. One is Senator Mark Kelly of Arizona, who is a potential White House candidate who has been floating legislation around this. Another is somebody named James Tallarico, who is the Democratic Senate nominee in Texas. And, you know, Texas is a pretty red state, but that seat might be a somewhat competitive race. And also Kentucky Governor Andy Beshear also called on Congress to suspend the federal gasoline tax. And he is another Democrat who is a potential presidential candidate in the 2028 cycle. So the combination of midterm politics, looming 2028 politics, and just these very high prices has really brought this back into the conversation. You know, this is sort of on the Mount Rushmore of ideas that tend to come up a lot, but never actually happen.
1: Yeah,
0: but,
1: how you know, come, by the way? How come? You mentioned that. How come it never actually happens?
0: Yeah, that's a great question. It would be a big revenue loss. I mean, right now, there's something called the, you know, since the Eisenhower era, there's been something called the Highway Trust Fund, and that is how a lot of roads and highways and other sort of transportation infrastructure is maintained, and that's why we have what is currently an 18.3 cent per gallon tax on gasoline and 24.3 cent tax on diesel. Now, I think one of the reasons this tends not to happen is that while that's real money for consumers, it doesn't necessarily move the needle completely on these high prices, right? Like, you've got a very respected think tank called the Bipartisan Policy Center, and they just came out with an estimate that was saying essentially, you know, suspending the gasoline tax would cut retail prices by about 9% to 14% per gallon. That's because, you know, fuel suppliers get some of the, you know, would take something of a cut. Now, that's hardly nothing, and people are really suffering with these prices right now, but let's remember, gasoline has risen over $1.50 per gallon since this crisis started, so this would really not necessarily bring any type of big, significant relief to consumers. But what it would do is make it much more difficult to bring in these federal revenues. You know, this same think tank ran some of the numbers on a hypothetical suspension of this tax, of the gasoline and diesel taxes, through, I think, for approximately 5 months. And what they found is that this would cut revenue to the Highway Trust Fund by $17 billion, which is about 46% of the estimated fiscal year 2026 inflow from those taxes to the fund. You know, there would be some other kind of downstream effects from this. You know, without this tax, income and payroll tax revenue would be a bit higher, but kind of net-net, their estimate sees a federal deficit increase of about $12 billion if this happens. So, yeah, basically the reasons are, while it's an easy slogan and would provide some relief, but it doesn't necessarily move the needle massively on high consumer costs, but what it does do is make federal expenditures on some needed maintenance and construction much more difficult.
1: We're speaking with Ben Geeman, energy reporter at Axios. The story is called What a Gas Tax Holiday Would Actually Do. By the way, we're also right on the doorstep of summer driving season. Could that influence things politically here?
0: I think it could, especially, you know, look, we've got some new negotiations between the U.S. and Iran, and who knows how long is this thing's going to last. But the reality is, we've had this unprecedented disruption in the fuel system, and by the time the summer driving season rolls around, even if this crisis ended tomorrow, prices would still be elevated, right? I mean, we've just had this incredible throttling of energy flows. And it takes time to sort of, you know, for shippers to become more comfortable going back through the Strait of Hormuz. There's been a lot of production in some Persian Gulf countries that's been taken offline because you just haven't had the sort of levels of storage available because the export routes have been kind of taken away. So for a lot of reasons, you know, there's a lag in the system for when prices would come back down.
1: Nice, Ben. Ben Geeman, energy reporter at Axios. By the way, if you've missed anything from today's show, there's an easy way to catch up. All you have to do is tell Alexa, Siri, or Google to play This Morning with Gordon Deal. 20 minutes now in front of the hour on This Morning, America.

0: Tampa's first news. Coming up next, the man suing because he's addicted to an AI chatbot.
1: I know that hiring can be challenging. You sort through tons of resumes and you get too many so-so applicants. You're just waiting for someone to match your role perfectly. Well, now, there's a place where you can meet them fast.

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0: psychological dependency that disrupted his daily life. He goes on to say in the complaint that Google designed Gemini in a way that encouraged prolonged emotional engagement through open-ended prompts, empathetic mirroring, and conversational reinforcement patterns that made it difficult for users to disengage. The man claims the prolonged interactions eventually caused withdrawal-like symptoms whenever he was unable to access Gemini, including anxiety, gastrointestinal distress, and significant disruption to his daily functioning. The suit seeks compensatory damages, court costs, and a court order requiring Google to implement stronger user protections, though it does not specify a dollar amount for the damages.
1: Mm. Good luck.
0: Just good luck. Good luck getting anything.
1: Yeah, anything.
0: Yeah, at all here.
1: Yeah.
0: Yeah. I mean, I guess you have to prove these things in court. I guess these things it could be difficult to prove.
1: Yeah, I just don't. Google makes this service available.
0: Yeah.
1: You overused it.
0: Yeah.
1: I mean, there
0: are plenty of cases where people have sued companies for, you know, various reasons, you know, making them, you know, unhealthy and that sort of thing, and have won or at least gotten something. So, I mean, I guess it's not unprecedented that someone could win or at least partially win in a situation like this.
1: Yeah, I don't, first of all, I can't relate to this. I just don't understand how his choices here seem to be Google's fault.
0: I mean, I call this is the tip of the iceberg.
1: Oh, yeah.
0: That's what this is.
1: No, this is not the last time we're going to touch on that. You're right about that.
0: As we continue to have daily conversations with our AI chatbots, and they become our best friends.
1: And marry them.
0: Take
1: them on dates and all that.
0: Eventually.
1: Yes.
0: And not saying that this guy was addicted to AI, but you could say it was his best friend in college. A video from last year's graduation season has resurfaced again this week, in which a 23-year-old proudly showed off his ChatGPT history on camera during his UCLA graduation ceremony, inferring that AI passed his classes for him. It's not clear whether there was any fallout from the incident. Some sources claim the student's degree was revoked, though that doesn't seem to have been confirmed. Social media commenters had mixed reactions to the student's blatant AI use. Many took the time to thank their own AI helpers like Claude and Gemini for their own degrees. Others took it as a sign of a doomed future where you could be operated on by a doctor who got his degree via ChatGPT.
1: Yeah. Oh, my goodness. Where are the ribs? Right? You're in the surgical room.
0: Oh, yeah.
1: Where are the ribs?
0: Yeah,
1: is this the heart or the liver, right? I need to review my ChatGPT college education or medical school education.
0: In future surgeries, you're not going to need like all the different helpers in the room with you. You're just going to need ChatGPT there with you to help sort of direct you through the surgery.
1: Make the incision there. No, there. The class of college GPT. Right, that was a headline story we did.
0: It was.
1: Man, thank
0: Hit
1: you, Mike.
0: The iceberg.
1: Mm, 13 minutes now in front of the hour.
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5: Here's your updated 570 WNIX forecast. Partly cloudy skies overnight. Temperatures fall back into the mid-30s with winds out of the southwest at 10 to 20 miles an hour. On Thursday, we'll see plenty of sunshine with a high temperature in the upper 60s and northwest winds at 5 to 10 miles an hour. Thursday night, cloudy with temperatures in the upper 30s and winds out of the east at 5 to 10. Friday, sunshine with high temperatures in the mid-70s and northwesterly winds at 10 to 20 miles an hour. Friday night, partly cloudy, with temperatures in the mid-40s and west winds at 10 to 20. Saturday, slight chance of showers and storms, with high temperatures in the mid-60s. Sunday, plenty of sun, with highs near 70. Monday, sunshine, with high temperatures in the low 80s. Tuesday, plenty of sun, high temperatures topping out in the lower 80s once again.
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4: Thanks for being with us. Certain iPhone owners could get as much as $95 under a proposed settlement resolving claims that Apple misled customers about Siri's artificial intelligence features. The class action lawsuit filed on behalf of consumers claims that Apple deceived customers by marketing enhanced Siri features that did not yet exist, leading them to buy iPhones based on false advertising. The plaintiffs are seeking a settlement of $250 million, could be among the largest ever involving Apple. The settlement covers people who purchased an iPhone 16, iPhone 15 Pro, or iPhone 15 Pro Max between June of 2024 and March of last year. An estimated 37 million iPhone owners are eligible. Customers will be notified by either email or mail if they can file a claim. An online social media campaign will also provide info about the settlement website and who is eligible. Claim filing details have not yet been released. 8 minutes in front of the hour on This Morning. Once again, here's Nicole Murray.
5: And now, the three big things you need to know. Number one.
6: President Trump is threatening Iran with, quote, high-level military strikes if it does not accept a peace deal. Trump, when asked if he has set a deadline for Iran negotiations.
7: Never a deadline. It'll happen. It'll happen, but never a deadline.
6: Trump also predicted a quick end to the Iran war as the country considers a U.S. peace proposal that leaves key demands unresolved, like Iran suspending its nuclear program and reopening the Strait of Hormuz.
5: Number two.
6: Police announced that an 18-year-old has been arrested in a shooting that left one woman dead and 22 others injured last weekend during a lakeside party in Oklahoma. Edmond Police Chief J.D. Younger said the arrest of Jalen Davis is not the end of the investigation.
8: Mr. Davis's arrest is not the conclusion of the investigation. It is merely the most recent development. Additional suspects remain at this time. However, we don't believe that we have information to provide that would increase the safety of the community or expedite the investigation, the arrest.
6: Davis's bond was set at $1 million.
5: Number three.
6: 18 people have been arrested across Southern California in a massive drug raid that saw 40 pounds of fentanyl being seized in MacArthur Park. First Assistant Attorney Bill Asaley.
9: Two of the defendants we arrested earlier today are a South Los Angeles couple who we believe are the main suppliers of fentanyl and methamphetamine in MacArthur Park.
6: Officials say police are searching for seven additional suspects. Rudy Giuliani's spokesperson said the former New York City mayor has left the intensive care unit after being hospitalized with pneumonia. Prices at the pump continue to capture attention. AAA data says the national average currently sits at roughly $4.55 per gallon. Patrick DeHaan with Gas Buddy.
10: If prices continue to rise and the strait remains closed, then I would start to believe that it will impact more American summer travel plans, especially if the national average reaches a new all-time record, which is just 60 cents a gallon away from.
6: Data says the price of regular gas has jumped 52% since the start of the Iran war. Now time to talk about episode 69 of When the Mic is Off. This week we discussed, does watching food videos online curb one's appetite? Adivani Dan Winkle said just watching our episode made him hungry. Steve Becker says unless he can eat it, keep it out of his feed.
4: Who was the person before Steve Becker?
6: Adivani Dan Winkles.
4: Adivani Dan Winkles.
6: Yeah.
4: That sounds like a combo of like a lot of names.
6: No, it's one person.
4: No, it's not one person.
6: I swear on Facebook.
4: It's got to be like multiple names combined to create that name.
6: Okay, I think they're offended now.
4: Okay. 6 minutes now in front of the hour. 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We send her grandkids pics all

0: the time. 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
1: It's that time of year again. 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When you're just driving along and all of a sudden...
2: Oh, dear.
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1: I'm Deborah Rodriguez. A new round of tornadoes hammered the South overnight.
2: Pray for Mississippi. That was the message from Governor Tate Reeves at Coaltown Baptist Church in Purvis.
3: Some were praying out loud, and a lot of them were singing. They were actually singing Amazing Grace, and it was getting pretty good.
2: Pastor Jimmy Brazil, tornadoes and flooding were reported throughout central and west Mississippi, with first responders answering calls about people possibly trapped in some of the hundreds of damaged homes. The confirmed tornado tearing across southern Mississippi may have been the worst.
3: Our fellowship hall was destroyed.
2: It hit Coaltown Baptist.
3: The wall was just moving back and forth.
2: Michael Toscano, CBS News.
1: Schools will be closed today in at least three Mississippi districts. Secretary of State Marco Rubio arrived at the Vatican last hour for an audience with Pope Leo. It comes a day after President Trump voiced new criticism over the pontiff's opposition to the Iran war. CBS's Olivia Gazis.
4: Rubio downplayed any tension, saying the visit was part of normal engagement, adding he would raise humanitarian aid distribution in Cuba with the Pope, as well as challenges facing Christians in Africa.
1: The president says he's hopeful that war will end soon.
5: They want to make a deal. We've had very good talks over the last 24 hours, and it's very possible that we'll make a deal.
1: Global markets are waiting for Tehran's response to the latest proposal from Washington. Jet fuel prices are still spiking. Gasoline prices in the U.S. up another couple of cents today to an average $4.56 a gallon. There are growing concerns about the infected ship carrying 140 people, including 17 Americans, to Spain. The ship's operator has just announced none is symptomatic. At least three U.S. states are keeping close track of former passengers. Correspondent Jared Hill.
6: As the cruise ship at the center of the HANA virus outbreak floats towards Spain's Canary Islands, in the U.S., the Georgia Department of Public Health confirms they're monitoring two residents who were on board. Both disembarked before the ship went into quarantine and are said to be in good health and show no signs of infection. The New York Times reports two other states, California and Arizona, are monitoring passengers as well.
1: The UN Secretary General is remembering the late Ted Turner, Antonio Guterres spokesman, with his statement.
7: He helped expand our reach and mobilize our partnerships, drive action on many of the defining challenges of our time, from global health to peace and human rights and to the protection of the planet.
1: Turner made a historic $1 billion pledge to create the UN Foundation. He died yesterday at the age of 87. Dow futures up 28. This is CBS News.
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10: Good night, everyone, and welcome to the news. Opponents of a property tax relief law passed by the South Dakota legislature this year want the issue on the November ballot. A coalition called South Dakotans for Fair Taxes is launching a ballot question proposal to ask voters if they support the law. Senate Bill 245 will transfer money from the state's scheduled sales tax increase, set to take effect next year, into a fund for property tax relief. Ned Horsted, chair of the group and a Republican candidate for South Dakota House District 6, called it an unjust wealth transfer benefiting upper-income homeowners. The sales tax cut enacted by the state legislature 3 years ago ends on June 30th of 2027, when the sales tax will increase from 4.2 to 4.5%. The law would use an anticipated $110 million in revenue from the increase for property tax relief. Supporters, including the governor, said it is part of the biggest property tax cut in the state's history. The law would not benefit rental homes, multifamily dwellings, or agricultural land. Horsted acknowledged because of inflation and surging home prices, people on both sides of the issue need tax relief, but he does not think the new law is the way to do it. He added if the petition makes the ballot and voters pass it, it could put pressure on legislators to change the law. They have until June 28th to get at least 17,500 signatures to qualify for the November ballot. And rising gas prices could reshape summer vacation plans, pushing some travelers to stay closer to home. The national average is about $4.48 a gallon today. In South Dakota, it's around $4.15. Carmen Schramm, executive director of the Tourism Coalition of South Dakota, says higher fuel costs can change the math for families planning a trip. South Dakota welcomed nearly 15 million visitors last year, with tourists spending more than $5 billion. Industry leaders will be watching closely to see.
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5: Another prediction. Good morning, I'm Gordon Deal, along with Nicole Murray, on this Thursday, May 7th. Thanks for joining us. Here's what's up this hour.
6: Stocks are rising and crude oil prices are falling, on hope the conflict between the U.S. and Iran is easing.
5: A purported suicide note from sex offender Jeffrey Epstein has been released. Hear his messages.
6: Researchers now say a tsunami from a landslide in Alaska last August triggered a wave nearly 1,600 feet high.
5: And asking AI to build your investment portfolio.
7: And it actually gave me pretty good advice. I mean, it started by telling me some stuff I already know, but it sort of passed the logic test. You know, it said, well, that's what professional investors basically try to do all the time, is beat the benchmark. And it's not easy. It said, you know, you need to realize even the benchmark itself is risky.
5: Rick Newman from the Pinpoint Press on where AI takes you when tasked with an investment portfolio. President Trump is once again predicting a quick end to the war with Iran. He has repeatedly played up the prospect of an agreement so far without success. The two sides remain at odds over issues like Iran's nuclear ambitions and its control of the Strait of Hormuz. Reuters says Tehran is considering a U.S. peace proposal that would formally end the conflict while leaving unresolved key U.S. demands that one Iranian lawmaker described as more of an American wish list than a reality. Trump says there have been productive talks, though, over the past 24 hours.
8: We're dealing with people that want to make a deal very much, and we'll see whether or not they can make a deal that's satisfactory to us. We have it very much under control.
5: A Pakistani source told Reuters that an agreement was close on a one-page memorandum that would formally end the conflict. Meanwhile, the U.S. military has kept up a blockade on Iranian ports and said its forces fired at an empty Iranian flag tanker yesterday, disabling the vessel as it attempted to sail toward a blocked port. An apparent suicide note written 7 years ago by the late convicted sex offender Jeffrey Epstein has been released. A U.S. district judge ordered it released at the request of the New York Times. We get more from this morning's Mike Gavin.
9: The suicide note purportedly written by Epstein was sealed for years as part of the criminal case of his cellmate. It read, "They investigated me for months, found nothing." The Times has not authenticated that Epstein wrote it. The message also read, "It is a treat to be able to choose one's time to say goodbye." Epstein's cellmate said he discovered the note in July of 2019 after Epstein was found unresponsive with a strip of cloth wrapped around his neck. He survived that incident, but he was found dead weeks later in a New York City jail at age 66. Gordon.
5: Thank you, Mike. Epstein's cellmate, a former police officer, was awaiting trial in a quadruple murder case. He told the Times in recent phone interviews from a California prison that he found the note in a graphic novel after Epstein was taken out of their cell following the apparent suicide attempt. Police in Oklahoma have announced that an 18-year-old has been arrested in a shooting that left one woman dead and 22 others injured Sunday night during a lakeside party outside Oklahoma City. Police in Edmond said the man, identified as Jalen Davis, has been charged with assault with a deadly weapon, and the charge will be upgraded to felony murder. Police Chief J.D. Younger.
10: Mr. Davis's arrest is not the conclusion of the investigation. It is merely the most recent development. Additional suspects remain at this time. However, we don't believe that we have information to provide that would increase the safety of the community or expedite the investigation, the arrest.
5: Investigators say the shooting happened following an argument between two females that escalated into an altercation between rival gang members. Police said more than 80 rounds were fired. Bond for Davis set at $1 million. The woman killed was identified as 18-year-old Aviana Smith Gray. Davis turned

0: himself in yesterday. Police believe there's at least one more suspect. 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

0: If this is still going on around Labor Day, when the midterms really heat up, I think you'll see some Republicans feeling they have to say, okay, Mr. President, wrap this up. You know, bring the carriers home, cut a deal with Iran. Let's try to get these prices down. Democrats, I mean, I saw Pete Buttigieg, possible 2028 presidential candidate on the Democratic side, on a cable hit. And that's his message right now. While Trump's fighting this war, keeping your costs high and building a ballroom at the White House, Democrats are trying to lower your costs and, you know, make your life easier.
1: Thanks, John. John Bennett, White House correspondent at Roll Call. 20 minutes now after the hour. On This Morning, America's First News, here's Nicole Murray.
2: And now, the three big things you need to know. Number one.
3: President Trump said he believes the Iran war will end quickly as Tehran considers a U.S. peace proposal. However, sources say the agreement would leave key demands unsettled, like Tehran ending its nuclear program and reopening the Strait of Hormuz. The president discussing the U.S.'s progress in the Iran conflict.
4: Their missiles are mostly decimated. They have some. They have probably 18-19%, but not a lot by comparison to what they had. And their leaders are all dead. So I think we won.
3: Trump also threatened Iran yesterday with, quote, high-level military strikes if it does not accept a peace deal.
2: Number two.
3: A federal judge has released a suicide note purportedly written by Jeffrey Epstein that was sealed for years as part of the criminal case of his cellmate. The note includes phrases like, time to say goodbye, and no fun, not worth it. His cellmate said he discovered the note in July of 2019.
2: Number three.
3: Three patients suspected of having the Hanta virus have been evacuated from the cruise ship at the center of the outbreak. ABC News medical contributor, Dr. John Brownstein.
5: There are ways that operators can do more. They can improve their pre-boarding screening, especially for exposures or symptoms. They can improve their protocols to keep ships clean and respond to outbreaks.
3: World Health Organization officials say the three patients are on their way to the Netherlands for medical care. Six people have been injured after an Amtrak train hit a construction trailer in Cary, North Carolina. This passenger was on the train.
6: I was on the train. I was looking out the window. There was like kind of a large jolt. I saw everyone looking around and I looked out the window and there was like a cloud of concrete dust that like floated by.
3: Officials say all hurt passengers had minor injuries. Two California residents are suing Cento Fine Foods over claims of tomato fraud, alleging the company falsely marketed its canned tomatoes as premium San Marzano products from Italy. Fox Sports has launched a nationwide search for a special job, the Fox One Chief World Cup Watcher. The selected candidate will be paid $50,000 to watch all 104 matches of the World Cup over 39 days.
1: Oof, that'd be exhausting.
3: I mean, yeah, but that's the way to watch the World Cup.
1: Yeah,
3: going to see it in person, it's going to be expensive as all get out.
1: I think even if you got that $50,000, you still wouldn't be able to afford to go to the World Cup.
3: Pretty much.
1: Something like that. 22 minutes after the hour.
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0: kind of by definition, if you're retired, you're not supposed to be working. So I think a lot of people are reluctant to sort of say that they're working when they're mostly retired. So I don't know. A little bit of this might just be sort of data static.
1: Yeah. Explain, too, why it can be hard to return to work in retirement.
0: Age discrimination. 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There's just a huge barrier to kind of, anybody who's gone through this knows the difference between kind of trying to get a job maybe in your mid-40s versus trying to get a job in your field in your mid-50s or your mid-60s. It just drops off a cliff, your sort of employability, unfortunately.
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3: Good night, everyone, and welcome to the news. A civil lawsuit filed by a former Mitchell baseball player moved a step closer to a decision Tuesday after a judge heard arguments on three motions that could end the case or send it to trial. Circuit Judge David Knopf took the motions under advisement and said he will rule later. The lawsuit was filed by Peyton Mandel, now 20, against the American Legion Baseball League and two news organizations, Kello TV and the Mitchell Republic. The case centers on a sentence in a 2024 letter from an American Legion official that followed a 2023 hazing incident involving Mitchell players in Rapid City. Another player reported being restrained and sexually assaulted. Mandel later pleaded guilty to one count of accessory to a felony. In the letter, the Legion official wrote that all six players were guilty of accessory to a felony and that the underlying crimes included rape. Mandel argues that statement falsely portrayed him as an admitted rapist. Judge Knopf issued no rulings Tuesday. There's no timetable for a decision. And law enforcement leaders are beating the drum on problems in South Dakota's parole and probation system. Minnehaha County State's Attorney Daniel Hagar says his office is dealing with the aftermath. Nearly 2,600 of the felony cases prosecuted last year were committed by repeat offenders, a dramatic increase from 2024. He's concerned, but sees a glimmer of hope in changes being made by the Department of Corrections.
4: I'm encouraged by some of the changes they've made recently, but I don't want to get complacent with those and say, okay, now we fix that. I mean, we have real challenges, and those are real victims. I think it's good to always be looking, saying, what are we doing well? How do we continue to do that? How do we enhance that? What aren't we doing well? And how do we fix that?
3: The number of juvenile felonies in the county is also on the rise, especially felonies dealing with firearms. From the WNAX Nighttime News Desk, I'm Chloe Beltran.
5: Hey, it's another WNAX Trips Update with Make It Easy Steve. This August, we're once again flying folks to London and then boarding the Eurostar train to Paris. On this once-in-a-lifetime 12-day trip, you'll experience the rich history and the beauty of London and Paris and spend time at Stonehenge.

0: both awnings were destroyed, two buildings out here were gone. Just total devastation.
1: Secretary of State Marco Rubio's at the Vatican for a papal audience the day after President Trump's latest criticism of Pope Leo.
2: Whether I make him happy or I don't make him happy, Iran cannot have a nuclear weapon. And he seemed to be saying that they can.
1: The operator of the hantavirus-infected ship says no one left on board has symptoms as the MV Hondius makes its way to Spain. CBS's Tom Hansen.
3: Quiero manifestar mi profundo rechazo.
4: Some local leaders there are rejecting the ship's arrival, adding to the concern a growing number of reported cases, 8 in total.
1: CBS News Brief. I'm Deborah Rodriguez.
5: Administration and the Ad Council.

0: This is America's First News, preparing you for the day ahead with headlines and in-depth analysis. 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
1: Thanks for spending time with us. Welcome into Thursday, May 7th. Gordon Deal with Nicole Murray. Some of our top stories and headlines. Oil is down again this morning as investors feel an end to the Iran conflict is closer. Fresh record high closes for the S&P and NASDAQ. A judge released a suicide note purportedly written by convicted sex offender Jeffrey Epstein. Media mogul Ted Turner has died at 87. Lack of ticket sales forcing the cancellation of concerts from the likes of the Pussycat Dolls, Meghan Trainor, Post Malone, and Jelly Roll. Kentucky Derby winner Golden Tempo will not race in the Preakness, so no Triple Crown this year. And the wild surprise for high school grads in Florida. Their story in about 20 minutes. Well, AI can guide weapons, make medical diagnoses, write term papers, and script TikTok videos. Some visionaries think it may someday perform the majority of the work in America. But can artificial intelligence put together a solid investment portfolio? Rick Newman, founder of the Pinpoint Press, is giving it a shot. Rick, what did you do?
2: Well, first of all, I mean, the internet is filled with AI fails, where you ask AI to do something and it completely falls flat on its face. So I kind of expected that might happen when I said, can you help me beat the S&P 500 stock index? And it actually gave me pretty good advice. I mean, it started by telling me some stuff I already know, but it sort of passed the logic test. You know, it said, well, that's what professional investors basically try to do all the time is beat the benchmark. And it's not easy. It said, you know, you need to realize even the benchmark itself is risky. You know, there are other, before you start in trying to beat the S&P 500 index, maybe you should do stuff like pay off your credit card debt, you know, stuff like that. So it actually gave me pretty good, you might call it evergreen personal finance advice, but it wasn't wrong. I mean, so it got me started, and then I said, okay, I got all that. So I still want you to give me ideas for how I might be able to beat the S&P 500 stock index. And I'm experimenting here, and I'm not necessarily putting my own money into what AI tells me to do, but I created a portfolio, and I'm going to test the returns on this hypothetical portfolio and see how it does.
1: Wow. All right. What kind of parameters did you give it?
2: Okay. I said I want to beat the S&P 500 by 1 to 2 percentage points. You know, I'm not a hedge fund. I'm not looking for 20% returns per year. I just want to do a little bit better than the overall market. I said I just want this to be basic, simple trades. I don't want to do options. I don't want to do short trades, nothing complicated. I don't want to be going in and out of stocks all the time because that just eats up transaction costs. And AI, and I used Google's Gemini for this, it basically said, gotcha, man. Understand, we're going to set up a portfolio. It gave me just five. These are ETFs, and I'm happy to share my portfolio as long as everybody understands I'm not giving investing advice. But it said we're going to do we'll just do these five ETFs. We're not going to go in and out. We'll look it over on a quarterly basis. And I said, well, I want to track it on a weekly basis. It says, fine, we'll set up tracking. We're going to see how it does.
1: Excellent. All right. So what did it give you? Which ETFs and why, I guess?
2: So here, this is a learning for me. I mean, I understand the basics of investing. I'm not a sophisticated investor. I don't have a CFA. So mostly when

0: I think about how to diversify. I think about diversifying by industry, for example. You know, there are 11 industries in the S&P 500, technology, financials, whatever. Sometimes I think about diversifying by region. You know, you can buy the Chinese market, Japanese market, Asia, emerging markets, that kind of thing. And so AI said, we're going to do something different. We're going to do factor type investing. And these are ETFs that basically, they're thematic, or they have a certain style, and I'll just give you a couple of examples of what it recommended. It recommended the iShares Momentum ETF, ticker symbol MTUM. What that does is it basically accumulates the stocks that are doing best on a rolling basis, and then periodically gets rid of the laggards and looks again for one of the new momentum stocks, and so you're always kind of investing in the latest thing. That's a high return ETF, but also a high risk ETF. There's another one called the GARP, the Invesco GARP ETF. SPGP is the ticker. This is looking for GARP stands for growth at a reasonable price. So this is looking for companies that have a good growth rate, but their stock is not overvalued. I assume this is if you're looking at the price to earnings ratio. So you're looking for companies that are growing, but maybe they haven't been discovered yet, so investors haven't yet piled into them. And then one of the last ones it recommended, this is sort of my moonshot ETF, is NUKZ, N-U-K-Z, which is the nuclear and energy ETF. It recommended that as a small, just 5% of my portfolio, okay. But that's a bet on maybe nuclear power is going to take off.
1: Thanks, Rick. Rick Newman, founder of the Pinpoint Press. By the way, the S&P 500 and NASDAQ both reached record highs yesterday, helped in part by signs of a resolution in the Middle East conflict and a strong earnings report from Advanced Micro Devices. 20 minutes now in front of the hour. On This Morning, America's First News. Coming up next, getting high above and below sea level.
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0: spending time with us. Welcome into Friday Eve. It is time now for the mic drop with this morning's Mike Gavin.
1: Good morning. Well, I swear I don't know this from experience, but I imagine that if you're about to be arrested on some serious charges, you might want to escape reality right before being cuffed

0: it's coming, and then they're not going to worry about what you're smoking.
1: Right, right. Please don't charge me for smoking.
0: Yeah.
1: I'd rather take the hit on breaking and entering.
0: Right, right, exactly. Yeah,
1: something like that.
0: Something along those lines.
1: Oh, that's wild. Yeah. And were the cops, like, allowing this, sort of? Like, go ahead, buddy, do it. And he's like...
0: Yeah. I have to imagine that he'd just stand back and watch, right?
1: I guess, don't know.
0: The picture that I saw, they were sort of like, you know, there were sort of cops kind of making their way toward him while he was taking a drag on this bong. You know, I have to imagine once they got there, they forced him to stop.
1: Maybe these sympathetic cops, like they're saying to each other, just let him.
0: Yeah.
1: Let him do it. He's going down for this other thing.
0: He's not
1: going
0: to have a good day
1: at
0: this point.
1: Might
0: so
1: as well.
0: Might need it at this point,
1: funny.
0: And humans, not the only ones who like to get high from time to time. Those cute and cuddly-looking dolphins are apparently swimming around looking for their next intoxication. According to The Independent, in the new documentary, young dolphins were seen carefully manipulating a certain kind of pufferfish, which, if provoked, releases a nerve toxin. Though large doses of the toxin can be deadly, in small amounts it's known to produce a narcotic effect, and the dolphins appear to have figured out how to make the fish release just the right amount. Carefully chewing on the puffer and passing it to one another, the marine mammals then enter what seems to be a trance-like state. A zoologist who worked on the series said the puffer toxin made the dolphins start acting very strangely, hanging around with their noses on the ocean surface as if fascinated by their own reflections. Can you imagine this?
1: That's funny.
0: Just watching the dolphins, just sitting there like, whoa, this is trippy, bro.
1: Yeah. Hey, guys, watch this. Watch what happens when I bite this. Watch it.
0: Yeah.
1: Now, you try it. Don't bite it there. No, not so much. Right.
0: I mean, they are smarter than we are, it seems like, at this point, because if they can figure out exactly how much of this toxin, you know, us as humans, we probably overdose on the stuff, right?
1: Yeah.
0: But they know exactly how much it takes so that they get a little high but don't wind up hurting themselves.
1: What are the chances you've inspired people right now to go fishing
0: for
1: puffer fishes to try to experiment on their own? Yeah. Humans.
0: Do not try this at home, kids and adults alike.
1: Leave that to the experts beneath the ocean surface. Yes. 13 minutes now in front of the hour. On This Morning, America's First News.
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2: Here's your updated 570 WNAX forecast. Compared to the past several cool days, temperatures will start to inch back closer to average for much of the region for today, with those high temperatures by this afternoon looking to reach up into the middle to upper 60s across southeastern South Dakota and in northwestern portions of Iowa, upper 60s looking more likely into northeastern portions of Nebraska, and we'll have 70-degree readings, especially in areas down closer to the I-80 corridor and points off to the south, but still stuck with some lower 60s into southwestern Minnesota. For tonight, under partly to mostly cloudy skies, we'll stick closer to the 40s for overnight low temperatures through much of eastern Nebraska and likewise into western portions of Iowa, but still flirting with those middle to upper 30s for overnight low temperatures, especially into southwestern Minnesota. I'm meteorologist Michael Caron, 570 WNAX, currently 37.
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4: Now, more than ever, where you get your news matters. 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
5: Glad you're with us. Certain iPhone users could get as much as $95 under a proposed settlement resolving claims that Apple misled customers about Siri's artificial intelligence features. The class action lawsuit claims Apple deceived customers by marketing enhanced Siri features that did not yet exist. The plaintiffs are seeking $250 million. If approved, it could rank among the largest settlements involving Apple. The settlement covers people who purchased an iPhone 16, iPhone 15 Pro, or iPhone 15 Pro Max between June of 2024 and March of last year. That's an estimated 37 million folks. Customers will be notified by either mail or email if they can file a claim. An online social media campaign will also provide info about the settlement website and who is eligible. Claim filing details are not released yet. According to the court filing, the website will include all necessary information to learn about the settlement and a number consumers can call with questions. 8 minutes in front of the hour on This Morning. Once again, here's Nicole Murray.
4: And now, the three big things you need to know. Number one.
6: President Trump is threatening Iran with, quote, high-level military strikes if it does not accept a peace deal. Trump, when asked if he has a deadline set for Iran negotiations.
7: They want to make a deal. We've had very good talks over the last 24 hours, and it's very possible that we'll make a deal.
6: Trump also predicted a quick end to the Iran war as the country considers a U.S. peace proposal that leaves key demands unresolved, like Iran suspending its nuclear program and the reopening of the Strait of Hormuz.
4: Number two.
6: Police announced that an 18-year-old has been arrested in a shooting that left one woman dead and 22 others injured last weekend during a lakeside party in Oklahoma. Edmond Police Chief J.D. Younger.
8: During the altercation, multiple subjects produced firearms and discharged in excess of 80 rounds, striking numerous individuals.
6: The bond for Jalen Davis was set at $1 million.
4: Number three.
6: 18 people have been arrested across Southern California in a massive drug raid that saw 40 pounds of fentanyl being seized in MacArthur Park. First Assistant Attorney Bill Asaley.
9: Today, we're arresting the street dealers and the suppliers who've been selling drugs openly here at MacArthur Park.
6: Officials say police are searching for seven additional suspects. Rudy Giuliani's spokesperson says the former New York City mayor has left the intensive care unit after being hospitalized with pneumonia. Prices at the pump continue to capture attention. AAA data says the national average currently sits at roughly $4.55 per gallon. Patrick DeHaan with Gas Buddy.
10: If prices continue to rise and the strait remains closed, then I would start to believe that it will impact more American summer travel plans, especially if the national average reaches a new all-time record, which is just 60 cents a gallon away from.
6: Data says the price of regular gas has jumped 52% since the start of the Iran war. Kentucky Derby winner Golden Tempo will skip the Preakness and not make a run for the Triple Crown. The last time a horse won the Triple Crown was in 2018. And finally, Spotify has announced it will be adding a verified badge to human artists amid a surge in AI music.
5: Oh, thank you, Spotify.
6: Yeah, I love this.
5: Right? So now you, so how would you do it now if you have like one of those Echo Dot speakers? It'd be like, hey, Alexa, play artists with a verified badge from Spotify.

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1: Play humans. Right, play support humans. The humans. Yeah.
0: 6 minutes now in front of the hour. 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
0: Over 100 high school seniors in Florida got the surprise of their lifetime at a special graduation ceremony. The Orlando Sentinel says, "Take stock in children." A nonprofit that typically offers two-year scholarships surprised the group last week by awarding them all full four-year undergraduate scholarships. The nonprofit partnered with the Florida Prepaid College Foundation. It said in a statement that the group of 12th graders burst into tears and laughter during the emotional experience at Interinco Stadium in Orlando. Ann Briggle Fonts, a spokesperson for Florida Prepaid College Foundation, said she hopes the scholarships help students dream a little bit bigger. Take Stock in Children says on its website that its mission is to break the cycle of poverty for low-income, academically qualified students by providing opportunities for degree attainment through post-secondary education. It says it supports services to students through an innovative multi-year model from middle school through post-secondary completion. For Nicole Murray and Mike Gavin, I'm Gordon Deal. 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

0: boy, if you could have seen me running down the hall realizing what time it was. Hey, good morning. Thursday, Tim Borman with you. Temperature-wise, I've got one thermometer that refuses to give me a temperature. A little bit chilly out there, 36 right now. Critter watch this morning, this is odd because the second owl sighting in a week. Standing on the shoulder of the road on the other side of Tabor this morning watching me drive by. That's twice in 1 week I've seen him. I'm assuming it's the same one because, you know, when you see that many owls in a row, it's a little bit creepy. But yeah, he was out there. Anywho, here we are, Thursday.
1: The impressive capability of the Ford F-150 at buyfordnow.com. It's 6 o'clock.
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3: I'm Deborah Rodriguez. Damage assessment teams are set to spread out across central and southern Mississippi after tornadoes decimated homes and businesses overnight. Randy Ratcliffe says he witnessed a twister in Lincoln County.
4: I seen the trees start kind of getting real rapid, and then it got really rapid. And then all of a sudden I heard popping, sound like a train coming, and that's when it come through.
3: Lincoln's Emergency Management Director, Chris Reed.
5: We're working through trees, getting through power lines. Significant damage here in the county. And we're just asking for sightseers to please stay off the road as the county work crews are out and responders are out.
3: At least 20,000 customers have no power. The cruise ship, hit with an outbreak of hantavirus, continues its journey to Spain's Canary Islands, where many are trying to block it from docking. The captain says none of the remaining 150 passengers, including 17 Americans, is infected. Ruhi Sennett was among 30 who disembarked on a remote island in the South Atlantic. He says the captain misled them by announcing someone had died of natural causes.
6: Since we were not informed of any contagious disease, everyone was relaxed.
3: A federal judge has unsealed a suicide message from Jeffrey Epstein. CBS's Jake Rosen.
7: CBS News has not independently verified the note, and the network has reached out to the FBI and Justice Department for comment. The scrawled note appears to read, "They investigated me for months, found nothing, so 15-year-old charges resulted." The note also includes the phrases, "time to say goodbye" and "no fun, not worth it."
3: Epstein's former cellmate claims he found the note after Epstein's first suicide attempt. He died weeks later. Former New York City Mayor Rudy Giuliani has applied for health insurance coverage through the World Trade Center program.
8: Giuliani is recovering from pneumonia after being listed in critical condition at a Florida hospital Sunday. His spokesman says Giuliani has been diagnosed with restrictive airway disease, a condition he says was linked to the time he spent at Ground Zero.
9: We asked that the airspace around the city of New York be sealed.
8: If he is approved, Giuliani would join more than 152,000 people enrolled in the World Trade Center health program, which covers the medical costs of people affected by the 9/11 attacks. Michael Wallace, CBS News.
3: A new analysis finds the impact of President Trump's lower prescription drug pricing is mixed. KFF's Elizabeth Rosenthal.
10: There are a couple of bargains to be had, but most of all, it's kind of a lot of publicity for not much return for most patients, and that's kind of disappointing for all the lofty rhetoric that we hear.
3: Gas up another 2 cents to $4.56 a gallon today. This is CBS News.
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0: And good morning. 3 minutes after 6 a.m. 36 degrees outside. Starting to brighten up a little bit out there. It appears to have a few clouds here and there. But as we head into the bulk of today, sky should be mostly clear. Sunshine expected. 68 for a high. Calm winds. Winds at 5 miles an hour. That's calm. That is practically non-existent. Increasing clouds overnight tonight. 40 is going to be the low. Then Friday, sunshine, 75 to roll us into the weekend. Winds picking up a little bit throughout the course of the day. We could see gusts up over 20. Partly cloudy overnight. Friday night, 46 for a low. Saturday, partly sunny and 72 with a low of 39. Sunday, sunny and 70 for Mother's Day. And then as we head into next week, wow. Monday, Tuesday, Wednesday, all three, National Weather Service saying high is going to be 82 or so, but over 80 for for high temperatures as we head into next week. We will keep an eye on that. We'll let you know if it changes as the day progresses. The continuing saga of year-round E15 availability is a topic in Washington, D.C. that isn't going away. It looked like it was headed for a possible finish line until it wasn't. South Dakota Senator and Senate Majority Leader John Thune says he's continuing to work on this.
12: That's an issue we've been working on for a decade at least, and just trying to allow for year-round nationwide implementation of E15, which will increase the demand for corn in this country and pull up a lot of the slack right now that we've got. We're sort of oversupplied. The demand has been hurt, obviously, by some of the trade issues that we have with other countries around the world that are big.

0: buyers of our agricultural products. So increasing the demand by adding value to it here at home through the use of putting it into fuel is something that is a real economic solution. So I was excited to see it was in the House bill, disappointed that it was stripped out, but when we take a run at this in the Senate, we'll have to figure out how to get that back in.
1: Now, the senator says there's a lot of interested parties on both sides of the issue, and trying to get them around a table to talk can be a little bit of a balancing act.
0: The oil states and the refineries, the small refineries, were the ones that voiced probably the strongest objections to this. And we've been trying, again, to land that one for a while. I've had some folks on both sides in the Senate, on both sides of this argument, try to sit down and hammer out a compromise that would address the issues that the small refineries are raising, but in a way that doesn't undermine the implementation of E15.
1: Now, this is a topic that year-round E15, it exists as a standalone type issue on the House of Representatives side. Thune hasn't thrown in the towel on trying to work it back into the version of the Farm Bill that currently resides in the Senate. We will just keep watching to see what happens. You probably heard yesterday, Ted Turner, the founder of CNN, media mogul, passed away at the age of 87. He launched the cable news network in 1980. He had the WTBS superstation, which, if you're a child of the 80s, that first time you got cable, WTBS was one of the big draws there. He founded TNT, Turner Classic Movies. He also had a pretty big footprint in the WNAX region. In central South Dakota, Turner Enterprises owns ranch land in Stanley County. That includes the Bad River Ranch. They raise bison, and it's also used for conservation. The company also bought the former Triple U Ranch in 2015. They now call that the Standing Butte Ranch. That was once a filming location for the movie Dances with Wolves back in 1990. Turner's philanthropy in the area reached Stanley County schools as well. The Turner Foundation donated grant money for projects like Student Council, Theater, FFA, in excess of $50,000 in some instances. Meanwhile, his death is also raising new questions in Nebraska. Turner was the state's largest landowner. A nonprofit tied to him has said that they would keep paying property taxes on land in the Sandhills that was donated. That's revenue that rural counties rely on for schools and services. But legal experts wonder whether or not that promise will hold now that Turner has passed away. This is Assistant Professor Paul Weitzel, who is with the School of Law at the University of Nebraska in Lincoln.
2: Seems very unlikely. Unless there's some contractual provision, you can promise whatever you want and no one can hold you to it.
1: Now, nothing legally stops Turner's children and grandchildren, who currently control the nonprofit board, from applying for a property tax exemption, according to Weitzel.
2: It'll depend on how the land is being used and if they apply for it. If they apply for the tax exemption and the land is predominantly used for nonprofit activities, then it'll probably be granted a tax exemption.
1: Now, the Turner Institute sells bison meat, and that commercial activity could complicate any exemption claim. If the property taxes stop coming in, and that would be pretty costly. Cherry County alone would lose in excess of $960,000 a year. That's according to reporting from the Flatwater Free Press.
2: And if they lost that revenue, that could decrease the amount of services that were provided, or the municipalities would have to come up with some other way of raising the revenue, maybe through bonds or higher taxes.
1: Now, according to reporting that I've been able to find and I've been following up on, day-to-day operations at the ranches are unlikely to change, but whether or not the late Ted Turner's word on paying taxes holds, that's a question that right now it appears only his family will be able to answer. And an odd story coming out of Nebraska, but one that's worth turning around in your head. A 65-year-old man is dead following a car accident, but actually it was a reported rolling domestic disturbance and crash. This happened yesterday in Cass County. The sheriff's office says that a 63-year-old woman called 911 about 2:30 in the afternoon, reporting that she was being followed by a pickup truck. Now, the man in that pickup truck, who is later identified as Kevin LePage from Eagle, was following her as she drove between Elmwood and Eagle, and he tried to run her off the road, rammed her vehicle with his pickup. Deputies say LePage later left the roadway, drove into a field, and then crashed into an outbuilding. This happened in rural Elmwood. Troopers and deputies found him alone in the truck, and he was pronounced dead at the scene. The Cass County Sheriff's Office is investigating that incident.

0: incident. Just an odd one. We're going to leave it at that. We've got 36 degrees outside on your Thursday morning at 10 minutes after the hour from the WNAX newsroom. I'm Tim Borman.
1: Oh, hey, hi. It's Make It Easy Steve, and we are...
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3: It is a pretty chilly morning here as we kick off Thursday. Good morning, I'm Danielle Drotzman with your farm news update. Although summer is technically here, we're not quite done with the cold. USDA meteorologist Brad Rippey notes that there are freeze events expected for this Thursday morning.
4: There could be temperatures at or near 32 along and northwest of that line from the northern panhandle of Texas all the way to the vicinity of Lake Erie and points north and west. Some of the coldest weather for Thursday morning expected across the central Great Plains. Hard freezes, 24 to 28 degrees expected to be widespread. Just another blow to that winter wheat crop, and elsewhere in the plains and Midwest, we'll continue to watch any emerged summer crops as well as those blooming fruits. So a couple of tough mornings for the plains, the Midwest, in terms of late season cold. And even in a normal year, that could be a concern, but given the warmth of March and April, it is especially a concern and can be particularly damaging in a year like 2026.
3: While most summer crops should miss out on this freeze event, like Brad Rippey mentioned, wheat is a concern, and there's concern for potential damage to pastures and hay crops.
4: This freeze is not expected to reach into any significant areas where there's been summer crop development. However, sometimes these freezes, when they do occur this late in the season, can burn back pasture growth, and that can lead to less availability of feed for livestock. And so it's a very sensitive time of year for grass growth, and that is a concern even in some of our northern hay production areas.
3: So although we are starting to see some planting progress across our Midwest region, nothing has emerged, so it shouldn't be too big of a problem there. But again, just going to be pretty chilly here for a couple mornings. USDA meteorologist Brad Rippey on your farm news update. I'm Danielle Drotzman.
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0: 570 WNAX. Got the rubber band man going this morning here. Immediately, I start thinking of the movie Stripes and the mud wrestling scene.
1: Don't you find yourself thinking of that often?
0: Yeah, a little bit. Although, I was very, very happy when John Candy started slapping those ladies around, because they were treating him very badly. So.
1: They really were, yeah.
0: But, Stripes, it's a good movie. There's two movies. There's the basic training, and then there's the going into Czechoslovakia, you know, like going into Wisconsin.
1: And, you know, really, the best lines come from the basic training.
0: Yeah, yeah.
1: Training, sir!
0: It's, you know, and it's pretty good. It's not the best movie of all time for comedies, but it's up there, you know, top 10, I'd say. It's good stuff. I went to that in the theater by myself, if I remember right. So is that 81 or so, 82, whatever it was.
1: Yeah, somewhere in that area.
0: But yeah, it's one of the many movies I went to by myself at the State Theater it was playing at. State and the Roxy, those were the two big ones.
1: State had Mitchell. The balcony.
0: State was awesome. It was a spectacular theater. I think it burned down, man. That was just awful.
1: It really was. The one I lived above.
0: I know. I remember that. So, but what do they have now? They've got like a fiveplex where the Roxy was at.
1: Yeah. It's turned into entertainment headquarters.
0: Yeah.
1: The Roxy. Used to be the video store next door became part and parcel of the new Roxy Cineplex.
0: Okay. The Roxy was a really spectacular theater, too. It didn't have the balcony, but it was a really big screen, and it was just, you know, it's where I saw all the movies growing up, all the big ones. You know, Vacation, Stripes, Porky's. You know.
1: You'll love this. That's where I saw Dirty Dancing.
0: Ah! See, I still haven't seen that yet, so.
1: And Top Gun.
0: And never will. I saw Top Gun there, too. I saw Die Hard at the Roxy. And I'm like, Bruce Willis, this movie's going to be stupid. And I left the theater like, this is the greatest movie I think I've ever seen. It was so awesome, you know. Welcome to the program here on Thursday, May 7th. Whether Steve Crawford appears or not, maybe he's on a gondola today. I don't know what he's doing. He's in Italy, so. Yeah, and this is hilarious, because the other day, or before he left, oh, this would be great. This would be great. I'll be over 12 hours ahead of you. I'll be able to call in, be part of the show. Okay. Lines are open. We'll see. But he's off doing Italian things this morning. So the 7th today is National Children's Mental Health Awareness Day. National Cosmopolitan Day. I would imagine the drink. I'm sure that's probably a fine drink. I'd probably drink it, but I don't know. National Day of Prayer. National Day of Reason. National Mural Day. National Roast Leg of Lamb Day. National Tourism Day. And World Password

0: based on the game show, remember? Password?
1: Oh, yeah.
0: With Alan,
1: a long time.
0: Since. Alan Ladd, I think, or something like that. I don't know. It's been a while. 34 right now. Sioux Valley Energy bringing you the forecast today, and it is starting to warm up, hopefully. Today will be about 68. Calm winds. Calm winds near 70. That'll feel pretty good. For tonight, a low about 40. 75 for tomorrow. Saturday, partly sunny. 72 for Sunday, 70. And then we warm up next week. Start the week off on Monday at 82. Same for Tuesday, sunny and 82. Wednesday, sunny, 82. See a bit of a trend developing here. Right now in Yankton, 34 at 570 WNAX. Now, I got an early morning question sent to me by a listener, which makes it so much easier for me. And if you ever want to send me a question, just send it to scallen@wnax.com. And today, and I don't have an answer for this. I might have to look it up. But our friend Jim wants to know, if 86% of gas comes from the USA, you know, because we are pretty self-sufficient when it comes to oil, comes from Canada, Mexico, and the USA, why have prices jumped, you know, over 35% because of the Strait of Hormuz? Is it because of the whole global oil market? I mean, I thought, you know, we should tell the world, hey, we got our own oil, you know. You guys blank off. How's that sound? We'll have to Google that one up and you see if AI can actually help us out here this morning. But it's a good question.
1: I'm typing it in as we speak.
0: I would guess it because everything's tied to global markets, but, you know, I don't know. I'm just an idiot DJ in the middle of, you know, South Dakota, or, and well, in the southeast part of it. But you know what I'm saying. So Tim's got to work on that. If we can get an answer that makes sense, we will pass it along for you here. The Twins, oh boy, they got beat last night like a drum. Did you see that? 15-2, I think it was, by the Nationals?
1: Yeah.
0: Oh, yeesh, that's not good. So now they're 2.5 games out of first. They'll play the Nats again, I do believe, today. So we'll join that game probably in progress at some point today. But looking forward to, oh, I can, hold on a sec. While you're looking that up, I can call Steve Crawford.
1: Oh, okay.
0: I've been allowed to call him. So hold on, I got to dig up his phone number. How's everybody doing this morning? Good? Good.
1: Everyone's doing good. You gotta call me.
0: Yeah, I'm calling him. I just gotta look up his number first here. You'd think I'd know it by now.
1: You'd think so, but, you know, if there's no free food involved, why worry about it?
0: That's right. Just give me one sec here. Do-do-do-do-do. Okay, then we gotta dial on the phone here, so give me one second here. Got a dial tone, got a dial 9, got a dial 1, 6, 5.
1: Then the signal goes out across the Atlantic Ocean, underneath, carried by cables and fiber optics and satellites and wires, traveling throughout Europe, zipping through the atmosphere until it wanders down to find the phone that belongs to Steve Crawford in Italy on a gondola, eating pizza and olives.
0: All right, in theory, now he called in here, so let's see.
2: Yeah, it took about 10 times to get through.
0: What's the deal with Italy and their phones?
2: Yeah, no, it's saying when you call an 800 number internationally, you get charged, and it just international rates per minute, which you're like $14.99. And then I just keep calling it, and eventually, and it's about the 10th time here, it went through, I guess, so I don't know what's going on with that.
0: So it's some.
2: But yeah, it might be better if you call me.
0: Okay. Well, I was calling you when you called me, so.
2: Oh, okay. Yeah. So all right. Well, we're connected now. How there are you guys go. Doing?
0: We're all right. How are things in Italy?
2: Ah, we're in Florence. It's beautiful. Beautiful day today. It's like it's about sunshine and 67. Here, take a listen.
0: When the sun hits your eye like a big pizza pie, that's the morning. We can kind of hear it.
2: Yeah, that's live.

0: That's nice.
1: That's something. It's really coming through very well.
0: Some dude singing on the sidewalk.
1: Uh-huh. Well, there you go.
0: Was it not coming through very well?
2: No. It sounded like he was the sidewalk.
1: I could faintly hear it. Yeah. So it has a point. So.
2: There was a tune. We could tell.
1: Yeah. All right. Our early morning.
0: What's going on?
1: Oh, well, we had an early morning question here. A listener wanted to know if we produce all this oil in America and Mexico and Canada, why are our gas prices going up? And
0: did you guys answer that?
1: Well, I have
2: some reasons, but I was going to wait and hear what Scott thought about after he thought about it.
0: It's because oil is bought and purchased, or sold and purchased. It's a worldwide commodity.
1: Mm-hmm.
0: And so if you're pumping oil in North Dakota, you're going to sell it for $50 a barrel to the dudes in America. If you can get $200 a barrel from somebody in Germany, that's where you're going to sell it.
1: Mm-hmm.
0: They're selling their product on a worldwide marketplace. And
2: give him the ding, ding, ding. That's right.
1: Nah, I don't think so. Because I had a listener say it, but in much more of a snarky tone than you, which is weird because you're the snarky guy usually.
0: Well, but here's the other thing, because you always hear politicians say, we need to be independent. We need to have all the energy independent, so we don't need anybody else, right?
1: Mm-hmm.
0: That ultimately doesn't make any difference. It doesn't make any difference at all because we still sell it on an international scale. And if you can't, if you're going to go to the highest bidder, right? That's just the way it is. Whether you're selling corn or soybeans or beef or whatever it is,
1: mm-hmm.
0: you know, sell it to the highest bidder. That's the way it works. So,
1: well, look at you, right? Mr. World Traveler and Finance Guy. Wow. I'm glad you called in this morning.
0: Did you have a difference of opinion?
1: No, not really.
0: Oh, okay.
1: I just posed the question. It was from a listener, so now we have an answer. All right.
0: But you know, now, if you wanted the government to take over the oil supplies, right, where the government takes over for Exxon and all the different oil companies, and then they divvy out the oil at a reduced price, that would be called a socialist nation, which a lot of people I don't think like.
1: Yeah, and then all those billions of dollars from the oil industry that went to politicians, that'd be kind of wasted,
0: yeah.
1: right?
0: It'd just you be, know. Yeah, there you go.
1: Yeah, so we wouldn't want that, that's for sure. Speaking of oil, that begins our big story here this morning. Up and down it goes. It's like the temperatures here lately. The price of oil plunged again. Markets surged after a new report says that the U.S. believes it's nearing a deal to end the war with Iran. Who's been the lucky speculators? Because every time this happens, somebody gets a nice little trade in there right beforehand, and makes billions of dollars, you know,
0: and it goes the other way.
1: Yep. And then they
0: I think it's the people who know what's going on.
1: Yeah.
0: ones that make the best timing of their trades.
1: Yeah, I would think so. The rich.
0: And what I mean by that they know what's going on, they know, you know, where the news is going to go,
1: right.
0: you know, whether open or shut.
1: But the funny thing is, you know, the gas prices still keep going up, even though the oil prices plunge. Well, it's going to take a while, and summer blend, and all that wonderful
0: right.
1: other things, you know.
0: That's right.
1: But gas.
0: I would say that you just, it's going to be a while before.
1: They're saying a year.
0: We have cheaper gas. Hey, who knows?
1: Yeah.
0: Gas. I mean, until the Strait of Hormuz is free and clear, it's going to be uncertainty. So.
1: Yeah, gas prices jumped again. National average $4.54 a gallon. They haven't gotten up to $4.29 here in Yankton yet. They have in Vermilion, Sioux Falls. Places like that.
0: Well, remember, it's not just fuel. It's fertilizer. There's lots of different things that mm-hmm. that flow through the strait that it's affecting a lot of people in a negative way.
1: So yeah.
0: Somebody needs to figure out, you know, how to make all that stuff work. You know, sooner than later.
1: Yeah, I'd say regular gas now up 52%, a $1.56 increase since.

0: the war began in late February. And, yeah, because of the whole, it's the whole Hormuz thing over there. So prices are nearing the June 2022 pandemic peak of $5.02. So, you know, something to, a goal to achieve, something to reach for, I guess. We'll see what happens. Ted Turner died yesterday, the CNN founder and longtime media mogul, started WTBS, the superstation. How, everybody became Atlanta Braves fans, I guess. Not me.
1: But CNN, you know, that was the very first news channel. They're like, what are you doing? You can't do all news 24 hours a day. And he says, oh, yeah, we can. And now we got news 24 hours a day on, what, 20, 30, 40 stations.
0: Except on headline news. Now all they play is Forensic Files. I always liked headline news, you know.
1: The other thing with that guy, I think he owned about 420,000 acres in Nebraska. So he's got a lot of ranch land that he owns. He owns a big chunk of Nebraska. I don't know where all that goes.
0: Yeah,
2: it's in a foundation. It's in the foundation, which is now being run by his kids and grandkids, and there's some issues about it. We had a story on it in the 6 a.m. news. We'll be covering it about today.
0: Yeah. Age 87 behind TBS, TNT, Turner Classic Movies, also the Atlanta Braves and the Hawks there, passed away after a long battle with Lewy body dementia, which he disclosed in 2018.
1: I mean, that's 87.
0: It's pretty good.
1: He had dementia for the last, 8 years? Is that right?
0: Something like that. Then.
1: Varying form, yeah.
0: I don't know if any of them exist, but he had a restaurant in Omaha and a few other places, Ted's something Grill, Buffalo Grill, or whatever it was. It was pretty good. I ate there one time.
1: Did you?
0: Yeah. Former New York City Mayor Rudy Giuliani out of the ICU after being hospitalized with pneumonia. A spokesperson says he'll keep recovering in the hospital for now. Family appreciates the support and prayer.
1: He doesn't have health insurance.
0: He doesn't have health insurance?
1: No.
0: Wow.
1: Well, I mean, he has health Medicare. Insurance.
2: He has insurance, but he's looking for the additional insurance of the 911 World Trade Center fund, which is for people who are impacted as a result of the 911 incident.
0: Yep. Okay.
2: And he's saying his respiratory issues came from that.
0: Okay.
1: Who knows? Maybe they did. I don't know.
0: Yeah.
1: Maybe.
0: He hasn't started a GoFundMe or anything, has he?
1: He did. You know, when he was, I don't know, when he was in the media, when he was sweating, or, you know, the black and stuff like that.
0: Right.
1: He said that he didn't have any money left.
0: Because he had lost those lawsuits. Yeah. Mm-hmm. Yeah.
1: And he said he had no money left. So, I don't know.
0: Go ahead.
1: No, it's fine.
0: That's a tough spot to be in.
1: That's what I meant.
0: Yeah. Sioux Falls School District says that its Canvas Learning Platform, which is an app that we use in Harrisburg, it kind of keeps you up to date with what the kids are up to and their assignments and things like that. Their Canvas platform had a cybersecurity incident exposing names, emails, addresses, student IDs, user messages. They said no sensitive data like passwords or financial info was affected, and internal systems are safe. Families are urged to be cautious with emails that are appearing from Canvas. Well, we're still suffering. The wife she's got a Citibank card, and there's been somebody trying to not take that card but open a new card, saying, oh, yeah, I lost my card. Could you send me a new card? And they've done it twice already. And we've called Citibank and said, what are you doing? What's going on here? And usually we don't get it. Remember when Citibank had all these employees in Sioux Falls and you'd call and you'd talk to somebody from Sioux Falls? They don't have those people there anymore. They're over in Nambia or wherever, something like that, or somewhere in
1: Nambia.
0: Nambia? I don't know.
1: Wow.
0: Pulling countries out of my yin yang. But it's terrible customer service. It really is. You know, because you'd think after you'd call once and say, cancel the account. Oh, dear Lord. Okay, go ahead. Go ahead.
1: You have to
0: those
1: understand.
0: Those poor banks.
1: Those poor credit card companies, they're only getting like 29%.
0: Yeah.
1: You know, on your purchases, and it's tough. It's

0: tough to exist, you know, when, you know, when times are tough, you know, people aren't, it's just terrible. Poor people, they don't want to have to spend money on people.
1: Wasn't one of the Trump economic people yesterday say, well, everything's going great because people are putting all this extra, you know, the gas money on their credit cards. That's good for the credit card companies.
0: That's right. That's right. The fees and all the interest and, oh, yeah.
1: Won't somebody think
0: get
1: of
0: that money moving?
1: Big credit? Big credit needs some help too, right?
0: Yeah.
1: I think of that as Hazlitt or whatever his name is, that weasel. That just kind of cheesed me off when I saw that yesterday. As we mentioned, the here I'll play the Twins to take us out here. The Twins are just awful yesterday. They
0: what?
1: Did you see the score? 15.
0: The last time? No, I didn't.
1: 15-2. They lost.
0: Yeah, I tried to tell you guys, and not so much.
1: Oh, Tim please.
0: Didn't say anything. But you are like, oh, they're only 2.5 games out. Oh, they're still. It's like, no.
1: Yeah, they're still only 2.5 games out.
0: You are who you are.
1: Yeah, yeah.
0: In baseball, you are who you are.
1: Don't forget that we have every game for you here on 570 WNAX to the dismay of Steve Crawford. Make sure you listen to him because, you know, we're taking people to Twins games. I'm trying to put a positive spin on it here. Is there anything wrong with that?
0: Oh, if you want to, but everybody knows that they're not very good.
1: Well, the whole AL Central is not very good.
0: You got that right.
1: Yeah. You know, looking at the Royals, they're not very good.
0: They're not very good.
1: White Sox, they're not very good.
0: They're not very good.
1: I mean, the other day, I don't know if it's changed, but in the standings, every team was under 500, including the team
0: on
1: top.
0: Isn't that crazy? And then in the National League Central, every team is above 500.
1: Yeah.
0: Which is just the opposite. Now, if you want to see the Twins and the White Sox on the same playing field in Chicago, that's part of our Nebraska volleyball getaway that we've got to Chicago September 4th through 7th. You see two Nebraska volleyball games, one against DePaul and the other at Wrigley Field against Missouri.
1: Mm-hmm.
0: And then another night, we're going to go to a Twins-White Sox game there in Chicago. And we still have some tickets available for that if you'd like to go. You can find details at WNEXTrips.com.
1: All right. You'll join us after. What time is it there right now in Italy?
0: It's 1:40.
1: What time?
0: 1:40.
1: Okay. Well, join us in the 2 o'clock hour because the next segment's going to be really short. But call in then; it'll be fun.
0: I know, but I'm
1: going to
0: be in a museum.
1: Oh, for the love of God! Oh, we talked about this last week, right before you left. Oh, I just can't wait to be in Italy. I can call every morning, and it'll be wonderful. Yeah. Oh, it'll be great time.
0: I think we've got individual tickets. I can probably delay my. My way in, maybe.
1: Yeah, just join us in the next segment, and then you can go do your fancy museum stuff for the rest of the day, okay?
0: Yeah, okay.
1: Jeez. Anyway. We'll talk to you in a bit, all right?
0: Yeah.
1: All right, 6:40. I hope I made him feel bad. I hope I did a little
2: bit. You tried.
1: I tried my best.
2: You tried.
1: 6:41 here on our way to about 70 today. Should be a little bit warmer than we've seen the last few days. 34 now here at 570 WNAX.
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1: Health officials in Arizona and Georgia say none of their residents who were on the ship are showing signs of infection.
0: The Justice Department's unsealed what's said to be a suicide message from a convicted pedophile. CBS's Nicole Skanga.
2: This note, potentially written by convicted sex offender Jeffrey Epstein, appears to read in part, "They investigated me for months, found nothing."
0: CBS News Brief. I'm Deborah Rodriguez.
3: 570 WNAX News. Good morning, 645. I'm Tim Borman. Sun coming up over Yankton. That's a good thing. Weather-wise, also a very good thing today. 68, sunny skies, winds, 5 miles an hour. That is the equivalent of not having wind, as far as we're concerned in the Yankton area. Increasing clouds tonight, 44 a low. Tomorrow, sunshine, 75, rolling us into the weekend, when we should see around 72 on Saturday, around 70 on Sunday for Mother's Day, and next week in the 80s, Monday, Tuesday, Wednesday, across the board. Really nice looking forecast. We'll tell you more about it as the day goes on. Right now, a chilly 35 on your Thursday morning, but yeah, it looks good. News-wise, South Dakota Secretary of State Monet Johnson is reminding South Dakota residents to register to vote ahead of the June 2nd primary election. Now, the deadline to get yourself registered to vote is 5 p.m. local time on Monday, May 18th. Registration is handled by your county auditor, but you can also sign up to vote at a driver's license exam station, certain public assistance, human services offices, and you can download a voter registration form online and then return that to your county auditor. State law does require registration to be completed at least 15 days before an election. The state's voter information portal can help you confirm your status, find your polling place, get absentee ballots and sample ballots for your local races. You can find the portal by visiting the website sdsos.gov. And a new National Education Association report ranks South Dakota 46th in the nation for average teacher pay. That is unchanged from last year. The South Dakota Education Association says that the state's average salary for 2024 and 25 went up 3.8%, and it rests at around $58,500 annually. That is slightly ahead of the inflation rate. But South Dakota still trails behind its neighbors. North Dakota, they average $60,000 a year. Minnesota, $76,000 plus. Iowa, $65,000. Nebraska, $63,000. That $58,000 figure from that 3.8% increase, that's up from $56,328 the year prior. The increase did outpace 2024 inflation. The inflation rate that year was around 2.9%. South Dakota lawmakers approved a 4% increase in education funding in 2024, 1.25% in 2025. This year, 1.4%. Advocates warn that the slight increase this year could cause teacher pay to fall behind inflation and drag South Dakota's ranking down further in next year's report. It's one that we'll keep an eye on. We'll talk about it, I'm sure, as the days go on. Sunshine 35, Thursday morning. From the WNAX newsroom, I'm Tim Borman.
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7: Yeah, I know. Yeah.
8: I wasn't expecting this.
7: Oh, well, no.
9: You show us everything you
7: 570 WNAX. I you don't hear this song very often anymore. I mean, you don't hear a lot of Kiss anymore, which is kind of sad. But rock and roll all night and part of every day. What's this from? What album is this from?
8: What was this album?
7: Give me a sec here. I'll be able to see. Maybe.
8: We did this one in the bar band I was in, the last bar band I was in. This was a fun song.
7: Was it on Destroyer or no?
8: It was right around that time.
7: Yeah, I think so too.
8: My first time hearing it was on one of the Alive albums.
7: Yeah, the live version's really good, but the studio version's pretty good too. Can't go wrong either way there. 6:54 and 35 now on our way to 68, maybe 70 today.
8: Yeah.
7: Should be a little warmer, less wind too. So that's kind of a plus. So we'll see where we end up today. A few things going on in the region. Today is the day for the 250th anniversary celebration event at Gavin's Point Recreational Center today, 10 a.m. They'll have a memorial ceremony honoring the 250th birthday under the biggest flag in Yankton County. Mayor will be out there. There's some veterans out there, too. Musical arrangements, a special South Dakota edition of the anniversary flag, and more. So, friends, family, community, get out there today. Gavin's Point Recreational Center. That starts at 10 a.m. Well, what else is going on perhaps today? The Meet the Missouri River Speed Racer Paddlers tonight. Now, when I first saw this yesterday, I was like, paddlers, who cares? But then you look at what they're doing, and you're like, wow.
8: Paddlers.
7: In June of 2026, four paddlers are attempting to break the record for the fastest known paddle down the Missouri River. And it's not just a little trip down the Missouri River. They're going the whole thing. 2,341 miles, paddling 24/7 in less than 33 days, 18 hours, and 45 minutes. And that's a lot of paddling. So Riverside Park tonight, 6 p.m., head over there, meet the paddlers, learn about their epic journey to break the record, ask all kinds of dumb questions. So what do you, like, keep a bunch of Snickers bars in your you know, what, you want something to eat? What, that's a long time to go without, like, you know, McDonald's or something. How's that going to work, you know?
10: Hey, which candy bar do you find gives you the most energy for constant paddling? Do you prefer Snickers? Or is it a Milky Way? Are you not your normal paddler when you're hungry?
7: We have a bunch of Mr. Beast bars. If you want those, I'd be happy to give them to you.
10: Yeah, so. We'll make a donation.
7: Yeah, so
10: it's my GoFundMe page. Here, have a Mr. Beast bar.
7: Yeah, so that's tonight at Riverside Park. So a big day here in Yankton for a couple of activities there. So don't miss out on that. Don't sleep on the adult field.

0: trip at the water treatment plant tomorrow. If you always wanted to find out how delicious cold water was made, you can find that out at the water treatment plant at 2 o'clock. And you have to be 18 plus to attend that.
1: Top secret family recipe here. Our water is aged for 10 years in oak barrels after we mix it with wheat.
0: Does it get naughty at some point? That's why they can you can't bring the kids? I don't know. I'm not quite sure.
2: Water.
0: Those are all going on here in town in the next couple of days. Most of the stuff happens today. So get out and be a part of it if you can. As I mentioned, 35 right now on our way to maybe 70 today. It'll be warmer, less windy. Should be pretty nice, so get out and enjoy it. We're going to take a quick break here, maybe more from Crawford. It's like pulling teeth to get that guy on the phone. I don't know what the deal is, you know, but we'll see what happens.

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4: 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It doesn't just raise the bar, it is the bar. It's 7 o'clock.
2: Well, that'll work. We'll just use that.
6: Severe weather hammers the Deep South.
7: Our fellowship hall is destroyed. Just total devastation.
6: Officials tracking deadly cruise ship virus outbreak.
8: A growing number of reported cases, 8 in total.
6: Judge releases alleged Epstein suicide note.
9: Not even the Justice Department had seen the note.
6: Good morning, I'm Cammy McCormick with the CBS World News Roundup. They're still assessing the damage from overnight tornadoes in Mississippi, but hundreds of buildings are thought to have been damaged, and there are injuries reported. Many people called emergency services after being trapped by falling trees. CBS's Rob Marciano has been tracking the weather.
10: Violent twisters ripped through southern Mississippi overnight, crushing mobile homes and reducing them into nothing but scraps of metal and wood in a trailer park about an hour south of Jackson. Emergency officials say people were trapped by debris. The powerful system taking down utility lines, leaving thousands in the southern part of the state in the dark. There were 14 reported tornadoes across the state, and Mississippi's Emergency Management Agency says hundreds of homes were impacted.
11: The wall was just moving back and forth. We didn't realize at the time that the roof was gone.
10: The severe storms then crossing into Alabama, with torrential rain falling at up to 2 inches per hour.
6: There are some new developments in the case of the cruise ship with the hantavirus outbreak. More passengers have been evacuated. That's about 29 now. And officials say no symptomatic individuals are still on board. Tom Hansen has the latest.
8: U.S. health officials are monitoring Americans who were aboard the MV Hondius but departed before the ship went into quarantine. The MV Hondius is less than 1 day into a 3 to 4 day journey from Cape Verde to the Canary Islands, and already the plan to get the nearly 150 passengers off the boat is facing pushback. So far, at least 8 people on board are believed to have been infected with the hantavirus. 3 of those cases have been confirmed, 3 passengers have died, and 1 is in critical condition. And now the Dutch Health Ministry is reporting a stewardess is in the hospital after showing possible symptoms of hantavirus. She was not on the cruise, but had reportedly been in contact with a woman who died from the virus.
6: An apparent suicide note written in 2019 by convicted sex offender Jeffrey Epstein has been released by a judge. CBS's Nicole Skanga reports.
9: This note, potentially written by convicted sex offender Jeffrey Epstein, appears to read in part, "They investigated me for months, found nothing. It is a treat to be able to choose one's time to say goodbye." Epstein's former cellmate, Nicholas Tartaglione, told the New York Times he discovered the note in July 2019, after Epstein was found unresponsive with a strip of cloth around his neck. A purported suicide attempt, Epstein survived before he was found dead weeks later. Tartaglione, who is still in prison, also spoke about it in a podcast interview last year.
12: My lawyers at the time wanted to make sure, you know, I didn't write it or all the stuff, so they had handwriting experts look at it and everything.
6: Still no peace deal with Iran and a confusing situation in the Strait of Hormuz where an American fighter jet fired on an Iranian oil tanker that the Pentagon says was trying to slip past the U.S. blockade. Our Weijia Jiang is at the White House.
13: So I think we won.
14: Promoting a UFC match scheduled at the White House for next month, President Trump declared victory in another fight against Iran.
13: We've had very good talks over the last 24 hours. That is very possible that we'll make a deal.
14: According to a report from Axios, White House officials believe they are getting close to an agreement with Iran on a one-page memorandum to end the war and start more detailed negotiations. The deal would include a moratorium on Iran's nuclear enrichment, the lifting of U.S. sanctions, and both sides ending restrictions in the Strait of Hormuz. An Iranian official said the proposal

0: is being reviewed. Trump insisted Iran has already signed off on his key condition.
1: Iran cannot have a nuclear weapon, and they won't.
0: Iran has not said that publicly.
2: Secretary of State Marco Rubio has been meeting with Pope Leo at the Vatican to smooth out differences with President Trump over the war with Iran. Time on the roundup, 4 minutes past the hour.
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9: And good morning. 4 minutes after 7 a.m. Thursday, May 7th, 37 outside. Sun coming up over Yankton. Going to be sunny all day today. 68, 69. That's going to be where we top out temperature-wise. Wind's going to be light. Probably around 5 miles an hour out of the northwest throughout the course of the day. Increasing clouds tonight, 40 the overnight low. Sunshine then tomorrow on Friday, 75. Winds picking up a little bit, 10 to 15. Northwest, they could gust up to around 20, 25 at times. Partly cloudy overnight, 46 for a low. The weekend then, sunshine, well, partly sunny at least on Saturday, 72. Sunny and 70 on Sunday for Mother's Day. Then next week, sunshine expected for the entire first half of the week. High temperatures should be in the 80s Monday, Tuesday, and Wednesday. The record high on this date set back in 1934. It was 91 degrees. The record low in 1944 was 27. That's where we topped out. Yesterday, 58, the high here at the station, 30, the recorded overnight low. Current temperatures around the region this morning, 27 in Fargo, 29 in Jamestown. The Twin Cities check in with 34. Fergus Falls has 29. It's 41 in Des Moines, 40 in Cherokee, 38 in Sioux City. Lincoln reports 44. Ainsworth is at 35. And then across South Dakota, starting on the west side, we've got 35 in Rapid, 32 in Pierre, 29 up in Aberdeen, 33 in Brookings, the old hometown of Corsica, 34 this morning. And here at the WNAX studios, we are sitting at 36 on your Thursday morning. 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They'll tell you how to buy it, how to sell it. They will talk to you about it at Total Auctions and Real Estate in Sioux Falls. Four suspects are in custody in Sioux Falls facing 19 different charges, all tied to a violent series of assaults and an alleged kidnapping. Now, this is from a little while ago, but we're just trying to put it all together. According to court documents, police say the incident began around 1 in the morning on April 26th. Okay, now just follow along here. Two women and a man forced their way into a woman's apartment. They assaulted her. The victim was then forced into a vehicle, driven to another apartment complex. Once they got to that other complex, they kicked in the door, confronted multiple victims inside, demanded money. One man was shoved down a hallway. Another locked himself in a bathroom to try and stay safe. A woman who was hiding in a bedroom closet was reportedly kicked several times. A television was destroyed. The apartment was damaged. The suspects fled. The kidnapped woman later escaped and returned home. Officers found her badly beaten, black eyes, bruises. Police now have arrested 23-year-old Ewell Abbott, 19-year-old Jada Gano, 23-year-old Lucky LaCore, and 20-year-old Akir Tor. Three of those suspects are being held on $100,000 bonds now. Gano currently does not have a bond set. There's just enough oddity there. We're going to try and follow along and let you know what we find out. Governor Larry Roden is activating South Dakota's drought task force as dry conditions worsen, especially across central and south central parts of the state. The governor says that the group is going to share updates across state and local agencies and also assess impacts on things like agriculture, water supplies, fire danger. Lincoln County Emergency Manager Harold Timmerman says he, like many other emergency managers and farmers across the state, are watching the conditions day to day.
10: We're in a situation where we have no subsoil moisture whatsoever. We were dry last fall. We didn't get hardly any snow during the winter. And now we've had very little rain this spring. I'm guessing we're about 3 inches behind where we should be for getting rain. We had our burn ban enacted for a while. And we took it off now that it greened up and we got a little rain, but everybody still needs to be careful when they burn something.
9: Now, the task force is going to look at options that they could take if the drought deepens. Things like coordinating resources for livestock producers, including the potential use of Conservation Reserve Program acres for emergency haying and grazing if that is approved. The first meeting of the task

0: course, is scheduled to take place today. And Minnesota retail sites will have until August 1st to comply with a new state law that bans cryptocurrency kiosks. The state joined a short list of jurisdictions that have outlawed the machines amid mounting concerns over people being scammed. Governor Tim Walz signed the ban, which has been hailed by consumer advocates and police departments. He signed that on May 5th. AARP reported that nationwide, machines handling virtual currency transactions were used in scams that led to nearly $390 million worth of reported losses in 2025. Jay Hoppala, who is the Associate State Director of Community Engagement for AARP Minnesota, said that because there is a three-month window before this law takes effect, there is a good chance that more people are going to be targeted.
1: In between now and the start of August, people can still send money using these machines, and people will be scammed. So anyone who says you ought to send them money using a crypto kiosk, it's a big red flag.
0: Now, he stressed that if you do get scammed, you need to reach out to local law enforcement and the kiosk operator to seek a refund. A 2024 state law did pave the way for relief, but Hoppala acknowledged that there are still loopholes, and that's what necessitated this pending ban. Machines need to be offline starting August 1st, and they need to be removed from all gas stations and other host sites by December 31st of this year. Now, the crypto industry has fought back against tighter restrictions that have been taking shape around the United States. Sarah Payne is the Assistant Commissioner of Enforcement for the Minnesota Department of Commerce. She said people can still make transactions through online platforms that are regulated by the state. And she pointed out that her agency will work with operators on preparing for the kiosk ban while educating the public on how to report violations.
2: There are about 400 kiosk locations in the state of Minnesota. They're found in gas stations, convenience stores, and grocery stores, which make them extremely convenient for scammers and difficult for victims to resist under pressure.
0: Now, experts say the emergence of crypto scams just adds to the psychological effects that many older Minnesotans feel when bad actors use technology to basically steal from other people. Sunshine and 36 on your Thursday morning from the WNAX newsroom at 11 minutes after. I'm Tim Borman.
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0: It's always tease, tease, tease.
1: Good morning, 721. Sunshine, 38. On our way to about 70 today, 68, somewhere in there. But it should be a nice day today. Are we sending somebody somewhere today there, Crawford?
2: Sending somebody where? What?
1: Did we have like a bus trip or something going on?
2: Oh, today, yeah, Mackinac Island. Okay. We got people headed to Mackinac Island today.
3: No, they're did heading they, into did, the did, lobby.
1: Yeah, they're...
2: Oh, they're coming into the lobby. Huh?
1: Yeah, yeah, because, well, when I came in this morning, I saw a Foreman charter bus sitting over there at the hotel, so the bus driver must
2: have... Oh, that's good to know. That's good to know that, you know, the bus has showed up and stuff.
1: And there's a bunch
2: so
1: of...
2: Were they there, like, early this morning?
3: Well, it isn't. We're working. We blame all this on Keith and Jim. They just let people in.
1: Yeah, they're just coming into the building right now.
2: Oh, I mean, when you saw the bus.
1: Oh, when I saw the bus, I was assuming there was something going on.
2: Was that like 6 o'clock this morning?
1: Well, no. Well, I think the driver stayed overnight at the Kelly Inn next door.
2: Oh, okay.
3: I believe
2: yeah,
3: so, because
2: yeah, yeah.
3: I think, yeah. If I remember right, I saw the bus when I rolled by at 4.
1: Yeah, yeah. So.
2: Yeah, that's a full bus. That's a full 56 people on that bus. They're going to be dragging.
3: We only have 53 to go, and then the lobby will be full.
1: Mm-hmm.
2: Well, they're not all getting on there. But,
1: well, it should be a good trip. So they go to Mackinac Island. Is this the one with the tulip festivals and stuff, too? Or?
2: Yeah. Jim's trying to call me for some reason. I don't know.
3: Because
1: Jim, stop trying to call him because he's...
3: Jim's not listening.
1: Jim's not paying attention. If
3: you want me to go out in the lobby and yell at him?
2: I'm sure it'll be.
1: Yeah.
2: It'll be fine.
3: Well, come on. I wanted to go yell at him.
1: Yeah. Well,
2: right. Yeah, well, okay, don't yell at him.
3: No, I won't. No, don't be not
2: he's
3: to.
2: Not, he's not calling anymore.
1: Keith
2: so
1: is.
2: He must not know what to do with those people out there. Is that right?
1: Evidently. Do you have a host here or something?
2: Well, I don't know if they're there or not. I'm... Sure, they probably are.
3: Okay. He just kicked them out, no.
1: Well, we'll get it figured out. Keith was giving a nice tour to an elderly couple.
2: It's Anita and Kurt.
1: Anita and Kurt.
2: Are the hosts.
1: Okay.
2: Yeah, they're from Spencer, Iowa. Mm.
3: Here comes the bus.
1: Yep, the bus is pulling in right now.
2: Okay, that's good.
1: So, we'll be fine. I saw a bunch of people coming in, and I'm like, oh, cool. I didn't know if anything was going on, and there's something going on. There's always something going on if you go to WNAXtrips.com. Holy cow, what do you got planned there?
2: Man, oh man. Let's see, we just yesterday we had a lot of people sign up for trips. Like boom. Yesterday was pretty busy. We had people signing up for our Alaska Land that takes off in late June. We had folks signing up for our Niagara Falls, it takes place in September. We still have a few seats left on our Ark Encounter, which is coming up next month. Oh, and we had a couple more folks who jumped on our baseball trip east, too. It's going to be a busy time the rest of the year. Of course, we're in Italy right now with a nice group. You should get a look-see at the itinerary. We've got the itinerary for next

0: here up on our website. If you've ever been to, if you've ever thought about, you know, making the trek to Italy, it's well worth your time. There is something special about coming here. We're in Florence right now. We just saw the Statue of David, the original Statue of David inside one of the museums this morning.
1: I'm sure it doesn't look as good as the one in Sioux Falls.
2: Yeah, there's one in Sioux Falls, too.
0: The real one, right? And and I'm actually sitting right beside an imitation David that they put outside. They moved the original David, which had been outside for 500 years, and they moved it inside because of pigeons and stuff, right?
2: Mm-hmm.
0: So now they've got a replica outside. You know, and if you read anything about this, there's also a statue in that same museum of David holding the head of Goliath. And I was just, you know, thinking, you know, we all think, you know, David, what a nice young man he was, right?
2: Sure.
0: But don't you think maybe he went a little far? You know, he already hit the guy in the forehead with a big old rock, right? Knocked mm-hmm. him out. Did he really have to saw his head off? You know, did he have to say, oh, all right, he's knocked out. I'm going to saw his head off now.
3: Well, you got to be sure. You ever see those Halloween movies, Michael Myers? Well, you never know.
0: I know, but yeah. we don't think of David as Michael Myers.
3: He might have been.
0: We think of
3: David
0: as
2: Goliath was Michael Myers. You got to take him out.
0: No, Goliath. He was just a big guy,
2: a misunderstood fella. Yeah. Okay.
0: He got clocked in the forehead mm-hmm. with a rock, and then David, this nice boy guy. Right? He goes over and saws his head off. He's like, did you really need to go that far?
1: I don't remember the part in the Bible where it says he sawed his head off.
2: Yeah,
0: well,
2: yeah.
0: They've got a statue over there of him holding his head with no body on it. It looks to me like he sawed his head off.
1: Artistic interpretation.
3: Just like Crawford's always cheering for Ticketmaster and Big Oil, he's also cheering for Goliath.
1: All you got to remember is that Goliath, much like Mongo, was just a pawn in Game of Life.
2: Yeah.
3: Won't somebody please think of Goliath, though?
0: Yeah, poor Goliath.
2: Oh, I tell you.
0: I mean, he was just doing his job.
2: Yeah.
0: You know.
2: Honest day's work, and the next thing you know, there's a kid with a slingshot, and, you know, it goes from there.
0: Yeah.
2: Oh, you're going to like Did You Know this morning if you're ready for it.
0: You ever wonder who would win between Samson and Goliath if they just had a smackdown? You know, no weapons involved. They just have a big smackdown.
2: Maybe Delilah would win.
0: And Samson. Yeah, I don't know.
1: Are we talking like a street fight? No rules?
0: Yeah, street fight.
1: Garbage cans and kendo sticks and tables and chairs?
0: Yeah. Yes.
2: Speaking of fights, Trump had a bunch of goons behind him yesterday at one of his news deals. He had the UFC fighters all there. America.
0: I don't know. You know, I'm not a big fan of the UFC, all that stuff, right? Yeah. I mean, I just not. But some people are, and, you know, it's fun for them, I guess. I think it's a little unbecoming.
2: Mm-hmm.
0: That's just me, you know. I don't really care for that kind of thing.
2: I know. You're really a soft-hearted guy.
0: I'm pure.
2: Sure. Should we do Did You Know now? Are we ready for that?
0: Oh, sorry.
2: You're going to like this one. America's national debt. Did you know that America's national debt has now surpassed the country's gross domestic product for the first time since World War II?
0: Yeah.
2: The nation's ballooning debt is translating into higher federal interest payments. Now, get a load of this. On interest payments, we're now spending more to service our debt than we do on national defense or Medicare.
0: Yeah. Yeah, it's more than $1 trillion. So, so when they're taxing, you know, everybody at the end of the year, right? And let's say they're bringing in $3.5 trillion in taxes.
2: Mm-hmm.
0: $1 trillion of that is just paying the interest on the debt. It's not paying for roads. It's not paying for military. It's not paying, you know, for national parks. None of that stuff. It's just going for an interest on the national debt. And the thing is, for some people, that's good. You know why?
2: Because they make money off the bonds or things like that.
0: Getting the money. Yeah. And so there's a whole segment of the population. They're okay with the national debt because they're making out like a bandit.
2: Let me guess. It's probably rich people.
0: Yeah. It is.

0: Yeah, probably.
1: It certainly is.
0: And
1: enough of a deal. There's no ambition to say, hey, we need to pull back on this because they're making bank.
0: I thought that, there was a certain party that seems to be in power right now that was always about, we got to get spending and everything reined in. This debt is crazy.
1: And we talked about this before, mm-hmm. It doesn't matter which party it is. They spend the same amount of money. Democrats, they just openly say, we're okay with spending a lot of money, right? They just want to spend, right? But when Republicans, or when Democrats are in the White House, Republicans look at Democrats and they say, oh, no, we can't spend that money. We got to pull back. Mm-hmm. We can't afford it. The debt, and they go on and on and on. But when it's flipped, when there's a Republican in the White House, both parties say, just let it go.
0: Yep.
1: But suddenly Republicans don't really care about the national debt if there's a, when they're in power.
0: Well, and a note from the Congressional Budget Office that says, if we continue at the current rate we are at right now, in 10 years, in 2036, the national debt will be $56 trillion.
1: Yeah.
0: Unsustainable. They say that is unsustainable.
1: Well, they said that it was unsustainable once it became bigger than our gross GDP.
0: Mm-hmm. Well,
1: and we've eclipsed that.
0: It's
1: so
0: super unsustainable, is what they're saying. So I don't know. We'll see.
1: All this, the rich keep getting richer, but a lot of it is from just the federal government paying them interest, mm-hmm. right?
0: Yeah. Well, something's got to get figured out at some point, but it's not getting figured out that at this point right now. So there you go. That's Did You Know. Hey, there's a happy. Hey, where is there we go.
2: I'm sorry, I wasn't listening.
0: That's
2: what did
0: right.
2: I miss?
0: You didn't miss
2: okay.
0: much. It was just old men complaining about rich people. That's about it.
1: Hey!
0: Let's do some of that there. Jim's in here. Do you need to talk to Crawford or something going on? Well, get over here. You can talk to him on the radio. He's on the radio right now. Jim's popping in here. He needs to know
1: Jim,
0: something.
1: You're trying to call when I was on the radio.
0: Yeah, he's on the radio,
2: He doesn't
0: Jim.
2: Have headphones on. Okay, now tell him.
3: Yeah. I don't know. It's an inside baseball thing. Well, here's a question. It's a question about Mackinac Island, one of our wonderful trips. Who's mm-hmm. leaving this morning, by the way? Some right. happy people on the way. Do you need your driver's license? That's a question. On this trip,
1: well, are they planning on driving?
3: No, they're it's a bus trip. Would a person
1: right?
3: Would a person
1: unless they plan on driving? You don't need your driver's license.
3: Unless so to get
1: on boating
3: the ferry, that you don't need their driver to get on the ferry.
1: Are they planning on going to a bar?
3: She looks old enough.
1: But most people just carry their license with them, don't they?
3: Yeah, well, yeah, but we've forgotten the license. All right. Well,
1: they forgot their license.
3: That's the only reason I called. Yeah.
1: I think they're going to be okay.
3: Okay.
1: Okay. Unless she has to drive or something.
3: No, I don't think so.
0: Yeah. Is it going to be like Speed where she has to take over the bus to stay over 50 miles an hour? Make sure it doesn't blow up or anything? Okay. All right, Jim, thanks. Anything else you want to ask?
3: No.
0: Okay, I'm turning your mic off now. All right, so, we got that settled. Okay, in news this morning, an experimental pancreatic cancer drug called daraxonrasib, I'm saying it wrong, but that's okay, whatever it's called, is showing major promise. Early phase 3 tests found it doubled survival for patients with the advanced disease added to chemotherapy. The FDA fast-tracked it and allowed patient access while approval was pending.
1: It was for what kind of cancer?
0: Pancreatic.
1: Pancreatic?
0: Which is a nasty one.
1: Isn't that what
0: one.
1: Ben Sass, I think that's what Ben Sass is taking.
0: Yeah.
1: The former senator from Nebraska.
0: See, this is where RFK Jr. could actually do some good. All these drugs that are sitting out there. Oh, yeah, we got the cure. We're just 10, 15, 20 short years away from getting it on the market. Maybe that's what he could do is really make a
1: you
0: push.
1: You got to make sure Gotta make sure it's safe. You gotta have volunteers to go through the trials and things like that.
0: Well, a lot of these things, you're gonna be dead in 6 months anyway. Why not give it a try? Well, you got eczema from it, so I guess we can't put it out on the market. Put it out there. What's wrong with that?
1: He definitely had eczema.
0: Yeah.
1: Ben Sass.
0: Oh, I didn't mean it like that. I wasn't even talking. Oh.

0: Oh, huh. I thought you were making fun of that.
1: No, I didn't even think it. I was just a random thing for a side effect that I
0: Up. Well, you know what's really awful is the oily stools.
1: Oh, those oily stools are something, aren't they? Yeah.
0: Yeah, you never want that. It's like, oh, man.
1: Well, that's EPI. We ran those.
0: My stools are oily.
1: So oily. Well, especially in Italy, because they use a lot of oil over there in their cooking.
2: That's olive oily.
1: That's olive oily. But we ran that ad for like 2 years, and now it's suddenly... Evidently, everybody must be cured, because we don't have to hear about oily stools anymore. Although that'll...
0: Yeah, I think there's more than one medication that causes that.
1: Yeah, I'm not sure. But Iowa's National...
0: Or when they also have suicidal thoughts. You don't want to take a drug that's giving you suicidal thoughts.
1: Well, if the TV news isn't depressing enough, then you watch all the ads for all the drugs, and those ads are like 2.5 minutes long, and then they roll through the.
0: You got to give all the side effects.
1: Yeah, yeah.
2: Right, because you know it could cause unexpected death.
1: Mm-hmm. Yeah. Iowa's National Guard says 140 soldiers from the 2nd Brigade Combat Team have returned to the U.S. after a year-long deployment to the Middle East. Welcome home ceremony will be held in Des Moines next week. Another 107 soldiers returned last week. 200 remain deployed. In Minnehaha County, leaders are saying that repeat crime is rising sharply. What is that? Recidivism?
2: Recidivism.
1: What Tim said. Up from 45% from the year before, Commissioner Joe.
0: Sounds like they need to do a better job of setting them straight while they're serving their time.
1: Mm-hmm. Yeah, I would say so. The Commissioner Gerald Beninga said that the number was shocking as the state's attorney presented the figures during a budget update. Iowa Lakes Community College partnering with Minnesota State University Mankato. They're going to give nursing students a smoother path to get a bachelor's degree. The agreement allows Iowa Lakes students to transfer seamlessly up to Mankato to the program up there after they finish their community college work. So that's nice, isn't it?
0: That's nice.
1: Yeah, there you go. Oh, how about this? We were talking about vaping the other day. This is big vaping news. The FDA has authorized fruit-flavored e-cigarettes for adult smokers for the first time. So
0: now why are they doing that? They took away the flavored cigarettes and real cigarettes. Because why are they adding them for vaping?
1: Big Vape has gotten a hold of your congressfolk and given them a lot of money, evidently.
0: Well, that's just weird, because vaping is not good for you either.
1: Mm-hmm. It says it marks a major policy shift after months of appeals from the vaping industry. Not so much appeals, it's probably checks. Checks and dollars and money, I'm thinking, from the vape.
0: Yeah, that's really weird. I never understood it with the tobacco companies. They say, okay, here's what we're going to do. We're not going to let you have any flavors in this tobacco because you might want it more. So we need you to take that out. It's like, well, why don't you just take out the bad stuff that causes cancer then? Outlaw tar and nicotine. Wouldn't that make more sense than some flavor that doesn't do anything to you?
1: Well, have you noticed the amount of vaping stores there are now?
0: And they're everywhere.
1: Some of them are open 24/7. It's crazy.
2: Well, right across from the mattress shops.
1: Yeah, pretty much. Manufacturers say flavored vapes can help reduce the toll of smoking, which is linked to 480,000 U.S. deaths each year. So they're just trying to help. They're just trying to help, right?
0: Yeah. I don't know. Vaping's not really all that good for you either.
1: You get the popcorn lung. You don't want the popcorn lung. That's no good. You want popcorn, but popcorn lung not so much. And finally, and this is good news for our resident Christian hard rock guy that works here at this station. Christian hard rock band Skillet.
2: He knows them.
1: He knows them personally, or what?
2: I think he's familiar or acquainted with one of the members.
1: I know Frypan, but I don't know Skillet. Thank you. Skillet will be at the Sioux Empire Fair on Tuesday, August 4th.
0: Skillet. Why don't you ask him if he's a big fan of the second chapter of Acts?
1: I will. I'll
0: Second chapter of Acts. Yeah, big, good group there.
1: Second chapter of Acts. Okay, I'll check
0: on
1: that.
0: Yeah.
1: All right. Yeah. We're going to let you go. You're done for the day. Go do your Italian stuff.
0: Yeah, I got to go. Anita's calling me. I got to go.
1: All right, there he is. Steve Crawford live from Florence, Italy this morning. 7:40. We got to get to news and other things. We'll be right back here on 570 WNAX.
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0: pick, Rui Sennett among them. He says the captain told them someone had died of natural causes.
1: Since we were not informed of any contagious disease, everyone was relaxed.
0: President Trump sounding optimistic about the possibility of ending the Iran war.
2: They want to make a deal. We've had very good talks over the last 24 hours, and it's very possible that we'll make a deal.
0: State Department says Secretary of State Rubio's just wrapped up talks with the Pope. CBS News Brief. I'm Deborah Rodriguez.
3: 570 WNAX News. Good morning. 745, Thursday, 37 outside, sunny skies. Going to get up around 68 today. That's according to the National Weather Service. According to Scott, 70. Overnight tonight, increasing clouds. Look for a low to drop down to 40. Tomorrow, sunshine, 75. The weekend, beautiful weather in store. Partly sunny Saturday, 72. Sunny Sunday for Mother's Day, 70. And then next week, we kick off with sunny and clear skies. Monday, Tuesday, and Wednesday, highs in the 80s. All 3 days, we'll keep an eye.

0: at the time is charged with conspiracy to commit wire fraud, and unauthorized access to a protected computer. According to the indictment, investigators allege that Godwin embezzled money from the Prairie Wind Casino and Hotel in Pine Ridge between May of 2023 and March of 2026, using what authorities have described as an international business email compromise scheme. Now, if convicted, he's looking at 20 years in the federal pen, $250,000 fine, and a little bit more. U.S. Attorney Ron Parsons says the FBI is unmatched when it comes to tracking down fraudsters across international borders. Officials with the FBI say the alleged scheme caused significant financial harm to a business owned by the Oglala Sioux tribe, emphasizing their commitment to combating financial crimes in Indian country. The charges are accusations only at this point in time. Godwin is presumed innocent until proven guilty in court. The investigation continues. And Governor Larry Roden helped cut the ribbon yesterday on the new 40-bed jail in Edmonds County, calling it a key piece of keeping South Dakotans safe. Now, the facility is featuring video court hearings, digital legal mail, tools that county officials say will help reduce inmate transport and lower costs. It will also be taking in inmates from other counties. Walworth County has already contracted for 8 beds. The sheriff of Edmonds County, Jonathan Waldner, says the new jail will support law enforcement and help ensure people who pose a threat are held accountable. The governor says that the project fits into the state's broader effort to expand prison capacity and focus on rehabilitation. Sunshine right now, 36, Thursday morning from the WNAX newsroom. I'm Tim Borden.
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0: It's like Crawford's theme song, I traveled the world in the seven seas, kind of, I guess. The Eurythmics here on 570 WNAX. They had a lot of good songs over the years. Dave Stewart, Annie Lennox. Remember Would I Lie to You? That was a good song.
1: That was a good one.
0: Mm-hmm.
1: That was it. Missionary Man?
0: Missionary Man.
1: That one was an interesting one.
0: Sisters Are Doing It for Themselves. You know, all the big ones.
1: Yeah, not so much on that one. Yeah, that one. Never a big fan.
0: Here Comes the Rain Again.
1: That was a good one.
0: Kind of a big song. So, yeah, it did be nice to hear these songs on the radio in their entirety without idiots talking over them. Yeah. But, you know, until that happens, here it is for you this morning. It is 7:52. We have sunshine. 54. It's warming up. Although 54. this could be the sun effect on the thermometer, which I don't understand. Why do we have it in the spot where the sun affects it like that? Aren't there any other spots this thermometer could have been moved to in, I don't know, the last 25 years? And every morning it's like this, you know, when we get into the warm weather.
1: We do have the official National Weather Service thermometer.
0: Yeah, where's that at?
1: Well, the readout's in here in the news tank where it's 32.
0: That's what it says right now?
1: No, it's been 52 for 3.5 years.
0: Oh, I see.
1: It does not. Yeah.
0: We need to get that fixed, too. Put that on the list.
1: Talking to our friends at the National Weather Service, and yes, they, despite the way I treat them on the air, they still talk to me.
0: Mm-hmm.
1: And they're trying their darndest. They are getting some wireless technology, and when it finally becomes available, we will be the proud recipients of such an instrument, which will then accurately allow us to keep track of things like the temperature.
0: I mean, I'm holding the iPhone in my hands right here, which is like the smartest thing in the world, and we can't get a thermometer to work. You know, it's crazy. Anyway, but that's coming down the line. But yeah, it should be a nice day today, about 70, somewhere in there, 68 to 70. And whether this temperature is accurate or not. But I just said, every morning for the last 9 summers, I went, oh, it's really warming up out there. Well, you realize that the thermometer's in the sun. Well, just move the thermometer, for the love of God. Yeah, I've only brought it up about 100 times.
1: You know, way back when, I remember buying one at a place that rhymes with Bernard's, which he had a little remote control thing you put on your roof, and it had a little spinny dealy that gave you the wind speed, and it had a little fin that gave you the wind direction.

0: direction, right. And it had a gauge that told you the temperature, and it wirelessly transmitted that to a digital readout in my kitchen.
1: Yeah.
0: And it worked for years, and it worked properly.
1: Yeah. Well, we should probably look into that, I guess.
0: We can put it on the roof of the station. It's a flat roof. We can get up there. We're not FBI agents. We're okay. We can be on a flat roof.
1: Make sure it's not in the sun, because then we have this issue.
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4: 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As we look back to the livestock scene yesterday, it was kind of a stronger day, an upward day anyway, for the cattle futures. A little bit of pressure on the hog futures. Cattle futures closed higher in most contracts, but the gains were muted as traders wait for the cash trade to develop. Speaking of that, we had a few sales in Texas yesterday, about 175 head from 255 to 256. Box beef cutout values, choice was down $2.72 at $389.62, select down $2.61 at $389.63. Hog futures, they reversed the previous day's gains as any price increases lack some of that fundamental support. On the cash front, generally lower, about 80 cents. Iowa, Minnesota at $94.75, nationally at $94.59. And the pork cutouts down about 87 cents nationally and in Omaha. Carcass value at $95.75. We are looking for some two-sided trade here today when it comes to our livestock futures, both cattle and hog. Overnight trade on the grain side, July corn down 6 cents at 462, December down 6 at 484. July soybeans down 9, 1186. November down 8, 1167. Looking at the wheat trade in Chicago, July down 6.5 at 610. Complete check opening markets coming up here at 8:30.

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0: There's something in the water in northwest Georgia, and it's apparently been there for a while.
4: Synthetic chemicals known as PFAS leaked into northwest Georgia rivers from carpet mills for years and into the drinking water, according to reporting from the Atlanta Journal-Constitution, the Associated Press, and PBS's Frontline. They say Georgia's Environmental Protection Division was warned but did nothing. Residents have been diagnosed with high levels of forever chemicals, and many say they have health problems. Corinne Bell is with the Natural Resources Defense Council.
5: We know that PFAS is pervasive in drinking water across the United States. And so I think it's probably safer to assume that PFAS is present in your drinking water.
4: Jennifer Kuiper, CBS News.
0: Three women who were among 13 Australians returning home from Syria were arrested at airports in Australia today. Police say the charges include slave trading and terrorism. The women, along with nine children, spent a year in a camp in the Syrian desert. Deborah Rodriguez, CBS News.
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7: And good morning, 8:05 Thursday, May 7th, 45 outside. We're going with that thermometer. It says 45. I've got one that says it's cooler than that. I'm not going there. I'm going with the 45. As far as the weather goes today, sunshine 68, the expected high, winds calm out of the northwest all day long. Increasing clouds after sunset tonight. 40 will be the overnight low. Tomorrow, then Friday, sunshine 75. Winds picking up a little bit. Look for a low of 46. The weekend, sunny and 72. Saturday, sunny and 70 on Sunday for Mother's Day. Don't forget to get Mom something nice. And then next week, we kick off Monday with sunshine and 82 in the forecast. We'll keep an eye on it, let you know if it changes, but right now it's looking good. Looking forward. South Dakota Secretary of State Monet Johnson is reminding South Dakota residents to register to vote ahead of the June 2nd primary election. The deadline to get yourself registered to vote, 5 o'clock local time in the afternoon on Monday, May 18th. Registration can be handled by your county auditor. You can also sign up to vote at a driver's license exam station, and certain public assistance and human services offices also offer that service. You can also download a voter registration form online and then return it to your county auditor. State law does require registration at least 15 days prior to an election. That's where the May 18th deadline comes into play. The state's voter information portal is also available. It can help you confirm your status, find your polling place, get absentee ballot details. You can download a sample ballot for your local race there. You can find the portal by visiting the Secretary of State's website. That is sdsos.gov. CNN founder and media mogul Ted Turner died yesterday at the age of 87. Turner launched the cable news network in 1980. He built a television empire, starting with WTBS, and that spread out into TNT, Turner Classic Movies, and more. And he had a big footprint in the region. In central South Dakota, Turner Enterprises owns ranch land in Stanley County. It's the Bad River Ranch, pardon me. He owns that. That's used for bison production and conservation purposes. His company also bought the former Triple U Ranch in 2015. They changed the name on that. It's now called the Standing Butte Ranch. That was once a filming location for the movie Dances with Wolves back in 1990. The philanthropy of Turner reached schools in Stanley County as well. The Turner Foundation has donated grant money over

0: the years to Stanley County for projects like student council, theater, FFA. In Nebraska, the death of Ted Turner raises new questions. He was the state's largest landowner in Nebraska. A nonprofit that is tied to him has said while he was alive that it would keep paying property taxes on land in the Sandhills that had been donated. Now, that's revenue that rural counties rely on for schools and services. Legal experts wonder whether or not that promise will hold up. This is Assistant Professor Paul Weitzel, who was with the School of Law at the University of Nebraska in Lincoln.
1: Seems very unlikely. Unless there's some contractual provision, you can promise whatever you want and no one can hold you to it.
0: Now, nothing legally stops Turner's children and grandchildren, who now control the nonprofit's board, from applying for property tax exemptions on that land. The Turner Institute sells bison meat. The commercial activity could complicate any exemption claim that they tried to file. If the property taxes on this land stop, the impact would be costly. Cherry County, it's estimated just that county alone could lose roughly $960,000 a year. That's according to reporting from the Flatwater Free Press. Weitzel talks about the impact of that.
1: And if they lost that revenue, that could decrease the amount of services that were provided, or the municipalities would have to come up with some other way of raising the revenue, maybe through bonds or higher taxes.
0: Now, day-to-day operations at the ranches are unlikely to change in the foreseeable future, but whether or not Turner's word that he would keep paying the taxes holds, that's a question that right now it appears only his family will be able to answer. And in Iowa, a hospital nurse accused of being drunk on the job is going to be allowed to keep his nursing license. That is the ruling that came down from the Iowa Board of Nursing. The board charged registered nurse Jordan Robert Good, he's from Ida Grove, and they allege that he reported to work intoxicated at a local hospital last November. According to records, on November 13th of last year, Good showed signs of alcohol intoxication while he was on duty. An initial test of his blood showed the blood alcohol level at 0.094. The legal driving limit is 0.08. Good was placed on administrative leave, referred to the hospital's employee assistance program, returned to work a few weeks later. The board says that he was tested again on December 19th, just prior to a shift. The results then showed 0.0009. Now, that's not enough to indicate any form of impairment, but it does indicate alcohol within his system. Good reportedly said that he had had a beer the night before. An evaluation that was completed in January concluded that he does suffer from a substance abuse disorder. Now, at a recent disciplinary hearing, he denied any wrongdoing. A settlement, however, now requires him to enroll in a professional monitoring program. His license will either be temporarily suspended or placed on probation for the next 3 years. Good could not be reached for comment. Federal records show that the hospital where he was working, Horn Memorial Hospital, is the only Medicare-certified hospital in Ida Grove. Keep an eye on that one. Sunshine right now, 45 on your Thursday morning. From the WNAX newsroom at 11 minutes after, I'm Tim Borman.
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0: I don't know if it gets lonely. I mean, you get three other people in there.
1: You want to share a Snickers bar?
0: Yeah, you would actually kind of get sick of the same people for that long, you know, paddling down the river, I guess. But
2: how come you never row out of the left side, Milton?
0: That could be a long trip, I guess. They're going over 2,300 miles. Trying to break a record, paddling 24/7, less than 33 days, 18 hours and 45 minutes, the expanse of the Missouri River. But the paddlers are going to be out at Riverside Park Amphitheater tonight, taking questions, meeting people. Should be a pretty fun event. So two big things right there for you. Somebody's calling. It can't be Crawford, but we'll see. If it's, I wonder if it's Jim. We'll see. Hi, good morning, WAX.
3: It's me.
0: It is you?
3: And
0: wow.
2: Oh, he's back.
3: Wow. I call. And I can't get through, and I can't get through, and I can't get through. And then it finally goes through, and then you don't pick up.
0: Well, no, we picked up. Here you are. We were going to get...
3: No, it rang like 46 times.
0: Oh, well, thank you for calling. We're going to give you the rest of the day off. We thought you were going to take us up on that. Well, that's very cool. So we're talking about a couple of events going on here in Yankton today. One of them is the 250th anniversary of America celebration kind of kickoff that's going on at Gavin's Point Recreational Center. And then we've got
3: Did they have one last year?
0: No.
3: I didn't have one last year.
1: Because it was the 249th.
0: That was 249.
1: And we didn't have a big flag. Nobody cares. They like 250.
3: Really? So we're going to have to wait till 300 to care again?
1: Yeah, pretty much.
3: Right?
1: Pretty
3: None of us will be alive. We'll all be dead.
1: Well, You got to live through 200 and 250.
3: This is our last. Why not just celebrate 253? Why not?
1: Because it was your idea, and the powers that be are like, no, we don't want to use that one.
0: Why don't we? We could do it on our own. We don't need everybody to help us, you know.
3: Yeah.
0: We can be leaders. And then the thing tonight, the paddlers.
1: Paddlers.
0: Have you heard about this? The paddlers? They're going to paddle.
3: Is that the ones that they walk up behind an unsuspecting people and paddle their butt?
0: No. You can get assault charges for that, yeah. No, they're going to go the entire expanse of the Missouri River, 2,341 miles. And it's a four-person team. They're trying to break the record. They need to break
3: it in. What are they in? What are they, kind of boats?
0: I don't know.
1: It's a Volkswagen.
3: Are they, you don't know?
0: You don't know? They got a paddle.
1: Haven't seen the boat. We know that they're paddling. It could be a glorified canoe. It might be one of those racing skiffs. We're not sure.
3: Are they all doing it at once, or do they take turns?
0: See, this is why you go tonight and ask the questions. We don't know.
3: You don't know.
0: I have no idea about this.
3: I figured you looked all this up. I haven't had time to look it up because you just said it.
1: We can't find the answers. Yeah. That's why you have to go so you can ask the questions.
0: Yes.
1: That's why we're telling people to go, and then tomorrow someone will call and give us the answers.
0: Yeah.
3: That would be great.
0: Meet the Missouri River Speed Record Paddlers tonight at Riverside Park Amphitheater. Were these the people who called in during the drive time show? Because I never looked at
1: it. It was an organizer. Someone who helped organize it. It was not one of the paddlers.
0: And apologies to Vaughn and Chloe, but I'm busy playing with the dog or doing stuff in the afternoons. And I'm sure they don't listen to this in the morning because they're probably not up. But that's fine. That's fine. But evidently the paddlers will be there tonight. And you can ask them all the pertinent paddling questions.
3: I don't know that there's a lot of crossover
0: between the shows.
3: You know, people who live in the who listen in the afternoon and people who listen in the morning. Mm-hmm. I don't know that there's a lot of people who listen a lot both shifts.
0: Yeah,
3: I think there's morning kind of radio people listeners, and there's afternoon kind of radio listeners, and not very many morning and afternoon kind of radio listeners.
0: Well, that's quite an ask, I guess, to listen for that long. But I think some people do.
1: I think there are people who just sort of put it on and it's on.
0: Mm-hmm.
3: Yeah.
0: Which we appreciate. Yeah. You know.
1: Absolutely.
0: That's wonderful. But, yeah, I don't know. But anything else as we're summing up, today? Are you going to be here tomorrow or you got to, floating down?
3: I hope so. The thing is, what are we doing tomorrow? We're going to we're going to Pisa tomorrow. We're going to see the Leaning Tower of Pisa. That's exciting. No, it is. It's really awesome. It'll be about that time when I'm at Pisa. Maybe I'll be able to call in at that time. And then we're going to get back on the train and go to Rome by tomorrow evening. So
0: that's cool.
3: Pretty excited about

0: about that, yeah.
1: So what's the pizza like by the Leaning Tower Pizza?
2: They have a Kentucky Fried Chicken.
0: Yeah, there you go.
1: Do they have good pizza over there?
0: You know, we're already signing folks up for next year's Italy trip. It'll run the same time period in early May.
1: Mm-hmm.
0: And if you'd like a nice getaway, you see some pretty outstanding things here. You know, I thought it was great. You know, London, Paris, we go to Germany and all these. And it's like, man, it's hard to beat Italy. Italy is top-notch. Top-notch, I'll tell you.
1: They've got really good phone reception, too. You're coming in clear as a bell this morning.
2: Yeah, it sounds really good.
1: Yeah, it does.
0: That's awesome. I did have good pizza today, by the way. Just wanted to give you a heads up.
1: All right. Well, you have fun today, and we'll talk tomorrow, okay?
0: All right. See ya.
1: Live from Italy. How many other radio stations are pulling that off today? Not many, I don't think. We're 570 WNAX, and we got markets on the way next.
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0: 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Pony payout top prize odds 1 in 120,000.
1: Livestock futures this morning are opening up here just a little bit lower. That includes the live cattle, feeder cattle, as well as the lean hog market. On the grain side, we are seeing about the same thing. Corn, soybeans, and wheat, some pressure here this morning. Good morning, everyone. I'm Keith Lindbergh with a look at your opening markets. Markets this morning being brought to us by Valley Ag Supply. As we open up the livestock scene, we find June live cattle this morning down $1.07 at $252.50. August is down 92 cents, $247.85. October down 90 cents at $242.80. December down 80 cents, $242.22. And February down $1.07 at $241.82. Feeder cattle market, May is down $1.22 at 371.12. August down $1.42 at 371.65. September down $1.32 at 369.97. October down $1.27 and 367.55. And November down $1.20 and 364.67. Lean hog trade, May is down 5 cents, 91.65. June down 7, 99.65. July up 5 at 102.25. August up 15 at 103.45. And October up 10 cents at 89.60. And to check in here this morning with Chip Nellinger, Blue Reef Agri-Marketing, Morton, Illinois. And Chip, as we open up the livestock scene, cattle side, first of all, a little bit of pressure. I see yesterday a few cleanup sales in Texas on some cash cattle, 255, 256, but beef cutouts a little bit lower. Your take here this morning, sir?
2: Yeah, you know, I think, Keith, at the heart of the matter, how high is cash going to go? Are we going to hit the magic 260 level? Everyone thinks we will. We're seeing a lot of correlation here with the crude oil market being lower, but a little bit concerning here. The stock market on the sharply lower crude market this morning is not responding as you might have expected. We'll see. You know, eventually these higher energy prices are going to sift through the economy and become a headwind for consumers, and that's a real concern. It has been for a long time, and we've seemed to shrug that off. But eventually, these this demand structure under the beef market is going to come to some really trying times here as these higher energy prices sift their way through the entire economy.
1: Looking at the hog market early on, here we are seeing some mixed numbers. The early months a little bit lower, the back months a little bit higher. But on the cash front, still right around that $94, $95 take area. Your take here this morning?
2: Yeah, you know, again, I think we're pretty evenly priced right now. You know, the demand questions maybe aren't as prevalent on the pork side as they are on the beef side. As you're looking at essentially record high beef prices, you know, pork and poultry have seen a benefit of that for multiple years here. I think we're fairly priced in here and coming into a demand time frame as you look out ahead into summer, where you could expect some better things on the pork side. So you're going to see some fluctuations in here. The market isn't acting great from a short-run technical perspective, but I don't think there's a ton of downside in here in the hog market. Going to be a lot of spread activities between the hogs and the cattle as well as we go forward here, so that's something to watch as well.
1: You talked there about the demand. USDA had their weekly export sales report out, both for beef and pork as well, but pork net sales, about 46,000 metric tons. That's up. Mexico, China, Japan in the marketplace there buying some products, so that's encouraging.
2: It definitely is. And this kind of speaks to what we were talking about there with the demand side. The pork side's been pretty strong for quite some time. It went through, I'd say, a few months back, a little bit of a rough spell, but it looks like that's coming back. And again, right on time for the seasonality. I do think that the pork side's probably sitting pretty good. Are we a little bit too frothy on the beef side and the live cattle side? That's a question that I think the market's going to really run smack into here over the next days to weeks right ahead of us.
1: All right, sir. Hold on tight. Switching over to the grain side. July corn this morning down 6 cents at 462 and a half. September down 6, 468.

0: 8, December down 6 at 483, and March down 5, 3 quarter at 497. July soybeans down 5 cents, 1189. September down 6, 1163. November down 5.5, 1170. March is down 5 at 1179. July soybean meal up $3.30 a ton, 320.40. July soybean oil down 105 at 73.99. Wheat trade Chicago, July down 7 cents at 610. December down 7.5 at 647. Kansas City, July wheat down 15 cents at 671. December down 16 at 696. Minneapolis, July wheat down 8.5 cents, 683. December down 8.75 at 718. And rounding out the grain trade, July oat contracts this morning down 3 cents at 343.5. Again, visiting this morning with Chip Nellinger, Blue Reef Agri Marketing, Morton, Illinois. And Chip, as mentioned, USDA had their weekly export sales report out. I thought, again, very impressive numbers for the corn side of things. Net sales is about 1.6 million metric tons. That's up 21%. All in all, corn net sales have been pretty decent here as of late.
1: Yeah, they really have, and that's the one thing underpinning us on the corn side. And that'll continue to be the case, I think, Keith, for several months as we play through this new crop situation and the weather and the planting situation. Demand on corn is very good. Continue to run ahead of the pace. However, opposite on the beans, came in a little bit under expectations. We can continue to get further and further, not at a rapid pace, but slowly further behind the export pace we need to hit the USDA export target on beans. Obviously, this May 15th, 16th U.S.-China trade talk, critical in the beans, in the bean traders' minds right now. Are we going to see China buy U.S. beans or not? If they don't, in short order, our exports are too high on the beans. We're going to have to ratchet that down, and our carryout's going to increase. So we're running into a really important period here with this upcoming China-U.S. trade talks, and it really speaks to that demand that you're talking about, Keith.
0: Yeah, that next week, a pretty busy week with a couple of reports. We have one on Monday with Acres, a WASD on Tuesday, and then we'll be following that meeting going on between the U.S. and China. I think that's Thursday and Friday. So, yeah, pretty important week next week.
1: It is, and then, staring us right in the face here, as you look, Keith, I looked as we were talking here just to get my own reference. Crude oil down $20 a barrel in 5 trading sessions. So if you want an excuse as to why we're seeing a sell-off here in the grain markets, look no further than the exact correlation we've seen recently in the crude oil market.
0: And, of course, a lot of that is that outside noise going on playing a factor, isn't it?
1: Exactly, and no one knows, right? It's kind of a vacuum, a very loud vacuum right now with, tweets and news stories that come out very regularly, but it's very confusing. You don't know what to believe, who to believe, and so the market is left to just kind of flounder in here. Right now, the assumption is there is some sort of a path towards, a peace agreement and the straits reopening, but that's certainly not 100% guaranteed at this point. So the crude oil market is, relaxing on that. Still over $90 a barrel there, so we have, the potential to continue with some real pressure from a consumer pricing standpoint here on the energy markets.
0: There you go. A lot of great information, as always, for this Thursday morning. Chip, thank you so much for your time today.
1: You bet. Thanks, Keith.
0: All right. Chip Nellinger, Blue Reef Agri Marketing, Morton, Illinois, helping us out here this morning as we officially kick off your market scene. Our thanks this morning to Valley Ag Supply, located in Gainesville and Spink. They always have your back when it comes to crop inputs, weed control, fertilizer application, hay tarps, and a whole lot more. 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
3: Maybe we could add "and refrigeration" onto the end of the Five State Media Group. 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Maybe? I
4: don't know. And cold storage.
3: Yeah, it's 842 here, 570 WADX. If you've got like a side of beef and you would like to hang it in our studios, it's perfect timing. Plus, you know, I did bring the air fryer in, and we could fry up some beef if we needed to. Anyway, it is going to be warm outside. It will be warmer outside today than it will be in the studio, and I'm looking forward to that. About 70 for the high today. We'll tell you more about the weather coming up. Tim's got the news. What's going on?
4: We have a gentleman who died as a result of a vehicular accident in Cass County in Nebraska, but how it happened is the story there. We're going to talk about it. And the newest report from the National Education Association shows where South Dakota ranks when it comes to teacher pay, even with some of the raises that they passed in for the last few years. We'll talk about the numbers after we check in with CBS.
5: CBS News Brief. Secretary of State Marco Rubio's made a fence-mending trip to the Vatican for a private meeting with Pope Leo. CBS's Cammie McCormick.
6: The State Department says they discussed efforts to achieve a durable peace in the Middle East and the enduring partnership between the U.S. and the Holy See.
5: Officials in Mississippi say powerful storms and at least one confirmed tornado have damaged hundreds of homes, torn up trees, and downed power lines. Pastor Jimmy Brazil sizing up the damage to his church in Purvis.
7: Our fellowship hall was destroyed. Both awnings were destroyed. Two buildings out here are gone. Just total devastation.
5: At least 17 people have been injured. Analysts are sizing up that potential suicide message from Jeffrey Epstein. CBS's Anna Schechter.
8: This note lends credence that Epstein, in fact, intended to take his own life, or at least appeared to intend to take his own life.
5: The judge unsealed the note yesterday. CBS News Brief. I'm Deborah Rodriguez.
4: 570 WNAX News. Good morning. 844. That's our time. Our temperature, 45. Sun is shining. Going to get up to 68, 69 today. A few clouds moving in after sunset tonight. Lows of 40 overnight. Tomorrow, sunshine 75. Then the weekend, sunny 72 Saturday. Sunny 70 Sunday. Happy Mother's Day. And then next week, we kick off with sunshine and 80s. Monday, Tuesday, Wednesday, across the board. We'll keep an eye on the forecast. We'll tell you more about it as the day moves on. A 65-year-old man is dead after a reported rolling domestic disturbance and crash. Now, this happened Wednesday in Cass County, Nebraska. The sheriff's office says that a 63-year-old woman called 911 about 2:30 in the afternoon. She reported that she was being followed by a pickup as she drove between Elmwood and Eagle, that the pickup tried to run her off the road, rammed her vehicle. The man in the pickup was identified as Kevin LePage of Eagle. Deputies say LePage later left the roadway, drove into a field, crashed into an outbuilding in rural Elmwood. Troopers and deputies found him alone in the truck. He was pronounced dead at the scene. The Cass County Sheriff's Office is investigating. That is just one of those that makes you shake your head and wonder exactly what was going on. And the newest report from the National Education

0: last year's report. The increase did outpace the 2024 inflation rate of 2.9%. South Dakota lawmakers approved a 4% increase. It rounded down to 3.8% in 2024. They approved 1.25% in 2025, 1.4% this past year. Education advocates warn that with those small, slight increases, that could cause teacher pay to fall behind inflation. That would drag South Dakota's ranking down even further in next year's report. That's one we will have to wait and see how they do. Sunshine 45 on your Thursday morning. From the WNAX newsroom, I'm Tim Borman.
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3: 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Stocks are slightly higher as oil prices pull back and as investors watch for a U.S.-Iran peace deal. Peloton shares have surged 13% after the company posted fiscal third quarter results that beat Wall Street expectations on revenue and revealed a narrow profit for the first 3 months of the year. The company touted better than expected equipment sales and subscription revenue with free cash flow up to 60%. Oil prices have dropped this morning by more than 3%, as President Trump said he believes the Iran war will end quickly, as Tehran reviews a U.S. peace proposal. West Texas Intermediate at $91 per barrel, Brent at roughly $97. Emirates Airline posted a record full-year net profit despite the impact of the Iran war, as the carrier cited strong travel demand throughout most of the period. The Gulf carrier said its profit after tax rose to $5.4 billion in the 12 months to the end of March. This is up from $5.2 billion in the same period a year earlier. That's Your Money Now.
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0: Catherine died by suicide at 42. Deborah Rodriguez, CBS News.
1: Good morning, everyone, and welcome to your Thursday morning edition of our WNAX 5 State Farm Report. I'm Keith Lundberg alongside with you this morning as we talk about some of the things going on in the world of agriculture, weather, and markets, and a whole lot more. In the meantime, back in the studios, we have News Director Tim Borman. Good morning, Tim. How are you doing?
2: Good. How are you?
1: Good. Sun. It's looking nice out there today. What is it? A little cooler, though, huh?
2: Yeah.
1: 46, 47, something like that.
2: It's 49. It's okay.
1: Now, what's our temperature gauge there, show? Like 60 or something now?
2: It's 49, I just said.
1: Oh, is it? Because this morning, wasn't it showing like 60 or something because it was in the sun? You and Scott were talking about it?
2: Oh, when the sun first comes up, our sensor tends to skew about 10 to 15 high, but yeah. It balances out.
1: There you go. All right. So what are you working on here this morning?
2: A couple of different things. We've got a new jail opening up in a county in north central South Dakota. We'll tell you about that. And also some comments from Senator and Senate Majority Leader John Thune about the ongoing saga of year-round E15. We'll talk about that. What do you have this hour?
1: Yeah, we have coming up two special guests coming up first at 9:18. Scott Vanderwall, president of the South Dakota Farm Bureau, as well as the American Farm Bureau. And coming up at 9:40, Dan Glessing, president of the Minnesota Farm Bureau. So it looks like I got a few Farm Bureau morning here. So anyway, we've got some good information. That's what I have, sir. Let's go back to you.
2: All right. Thank you much. South Dakota Governor Larry Roden helped to cut the ribbon yesterday on a new 40-bed jail in Edmonds County, calling it a key piece of helping to keep South Dakotans safe. Now, the facility is state-of-the-art. It features video court hearing capability, digital legal mail, tools that county officials say help to reduce things like inmate transport and help to lower costs as well. The jail will also be available to take inmates from other counties. Walworth County, neighboring Edmonds, has already contracted for 8 beds. Jonathan Waldner, who's the sheriff in Edmonds County, says the new jail will help support law enforcement and ensure that people who pose a threat are being held accountable as they move forward. And the continuing saga of year-round E15. It's something that we've heard about a lot in Washington, D.C. It's a topic that looked like it was headed for a possible finish line until it wasn't. South Dakota Senator and Senate Majority Leader John Thune is continuing to work on the topic.
3: That's an issue we've been working on for a decade at least, and just trying to allow for year-round nationwide implementation of E15, which will increase the demand for corn in this country and pull up a lot of the slack right now that we've got. We're sort of oversupplied. The demand has been hurt, obviously, by some of the trade issues that we have with other countries around the world that are big buyers of our agricultural products. So increasing the demand by adding value to it here at home through the use of putting it into fuel is something that is a real economic solution. So I was excited to see it was in the House bill, disappointed that it was stripped out, and but when we take a run at this in the Senate, we'll have to figure out how to get that back in.
2: Now, Thune says there's a lot of interested parties on both sides of the topic, trying to get them around a table to talk about it and iron out their differences. That can be a little bit of a balancing act.
3: The oil states and the refineries, the small refineries, were the ones that voiced probably the strongest objections to this. And we've been trying, again, to land that one for a while. I've had some folks on both sides in the Senate, on both sides of this argument, try to sit down and hammer out a compromise that would address the issues that the small refineries are raising, but in a way that doesn't undermine the implementation of E15.
2: Now, this is a topic that currently still does exist as sort of a standalone type issue on the House of Representatives side. Not sure where that one's going. Thune himself said that he hasn't thrown in the towel on trying to work it back into the version of the farm bill that's on the Senate side. So it hasn't gone away. It's just being talked about in different manners. We'll keep following it. We'll let you know what we learn as we learn it. We've got sunshine and 49 on your Thursday morning from the WNAX newsroom at 9.5 minutes after. I'm Tim Borman.
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2: Welcome back to your five-state farm report. This is your Thursday morning edition. I'm Keith Weinberg. Thanks for tuning in here this morning. 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Well, you heard Tim talking there about E15 ethanol value added. Of course, you throw in aviation fuel and marine fuel. Boy, that is a big, big topic. We're going to be talking about that here in just a few minutes as well. And many, many other topics. Just looking at some of the headlines, there's more and more talk now about the continued drought monitor map. Although we did have some much-needed moisture here in parts of the Midwest, that monitor map just keeps expanding. We're going to talk a little bit about that as well coming up throughout the course of the next couple of days. Colin's going to step in the studios, take a look at what's going on with our ag weather. We'll have a special guest coming up here in just a few minutes, and we will take a peek at the markets coming up at the bottom of the hour. All this morning as we continue with your...
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4: I'm Dr. Justin Wubin. Growing up as a small-town farm kid from Spencer, South Dakota, I never expected that my life would become focused on helping people with peripheral neuropathy. You see, my dad had cancer, non-Hodgkin's lymphoma, and after chemo, he was left with severe nerve damage in his legs and his feet, burning, numbness, and tingling. 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Many of our patients have experienced improvements in sensation, and even some have noticed increase in their leg strength and balance. 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

0: Good morning, I'm Colin Strombeck with this WNAX Ag Weather Update. Occasional showers and cold in the northern plains, warmer next week. Pockets of isolated showers will be possible in the Dakotas, Montana, and Wyoming through Monday. Overall conditions should be dry enough for field work. The lack of rain is not all favorable as a lot of areas are dealing with drought or increasing dryness. Temperatures have not been favorable this week with frosts and freezes being fairly widespread. But the western ridge is pressing into the area, should gradually bring temperatures up next week. Regardless, prospects for good planting conditions increasing as we get deeper into May, though there are some immediate concerns about enough moisture. Frost threat ending for the central and southern plains. Heavy snow in Colorado did get some accumulation into far western Kansas as well. Temperatures in this area are below freezing this morning and may happen in Colorado on Friday morning too, which may be causing more damage to advanced wheat and emergent other crops. The precipitation was notable as drought continues to be a major issue for a lot of Nebraska, Kansas, Colorado, Oklahoma, and Texas. Small disturbances will bring through some periods of isolated showers and thunderstorms through next week, but most areas are going to remain dry. Temperatures rising above normal next week could cause additional stress. Cold air producing frosts in the Midwest. That cold air settling in this week's been bringing some areas of not only frost but also freezes, which have been more concentrated across the north, but also found their way into Iowa, Illinois, and Indiana. The extent crop damage is uncertain, though some has likely occurred. Below normal temperatures continue into early next week. That may cause a few areas of frost. Periods of isolated showers will move through the aforementioned states, plus Minnesota, Missouri, Wisconsin, Michigan, and Ohio in the cooler air with bigger system moving through on Tuesday, followed by warmer temperatures for the rest of next week, and especially next weekend, ending the risk of frost for the year. Periods of heavy rain and thunderstorms easing drought in the Delta. That front pushed through on Wednesday with more areas of moderate rainfall. Recent heavy rain has been improving drought conditions, but large deficits remain. Additional showers and thunderstorms will develop tomorrow and over the weekend. Though these chances will be lower for heavy drought-reducing rain, they will continue the trend of reducing drought in the region. The process will take a long time to reduce these long-term deficits, even if the pattern remains busy through the month of May. And the next WNAX Ag Weather Update will survey the rest of the world. That happens at about 1:25. From the WNAX Weather Center, I'm Colin Strombeck.
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0: part of the area anyway. We've got a great yield potential. But when you think about the economics, this is the most expensive crop we've ever put in the ground. And commodity prices are below cost of production for most people. And unless we get really fantastic yields, or we get some international trade improvement or new uses for our products, we're gonna have a real economic challenge here for a while.
1: Yeah, you just touched on that. As you're putting in that crop, you can't help but think about the cost of fertilizer, the cost of seed, the cost of fuel. I mean, all these things that just continue to increase on us, and you kind of watch those dollars, the income side of it, lowering itself. What are some of the steps, Scott, do you think we're going to be able to take to try to bring some of these costs down? I mean, obviously opening up the trade doors, but there's got to be more to the story, isn't there?
0: Yeah, we've been talking to policymakers about especially the fertilizer situation, where when the Iran conflict started, the prices on several different fertilizer products jumped to, in some cases, hundreds of dollars a ton. And those supplies were here. They're in warehouses, wherever it comes from. It's not at the origination anymore. And the point that we made was that these suppliers had those supplies bought. And I know the fertilizer companies would say, well, it's going to take more to replace those supplies. And, yeah, you can be sure that they're going to pass that on to us, too. So it was a real shock for people as we got real close to planting season and people had their budgets and their operating loans put together. And then if you didn't have your prices locked in, boy, that's a real hurt on the budget.
1: Another thing that's talked a lot about, Scott, is trying to get our youth involved in agriculture, the next generation. I know you have family as well involved in getting them involved in the operation. Some of the programs that we need to come up with, I mean, really, to be honest with you, somebody trying to step in right now has those things, those crop input costs facing them, and then you look at land costs. Right now, there's just a lot of challenges for somebody wanting to enter the field of agriculture.
0: Yeah, there sure are. And when you talk to younger people that really want to get into agriculture, if you aren't coming into a family operation or inheriting something, it's really hard. When you look at land costs, there have been sales around here $13,000 to $15,000 an acre now. It's almost prohibitive to do that, because the interest alone on a loan, especially with higher interest rates right now, would just kill you. And that's actually more than the rent brings in. And the repairs and cost of machinery is the same way. So it's really hard, and short of some kind of a miraculous beginning farmer program that nobody has been able to figure out over the years, that's not going to change much.
1: No, that it will not. Well, hopefully if we can get some of these trade doors open, get that conflict between the U.S. and Iran behind our backside a little bit and start getting back to normal, that'd be all right. But I do know that we are working hard on getting some new trade agreements put in place. Of course, keeping the one in place, maybe doing a little tweaking between the U.S., Canada, and Mexico. It's going to take things like this, isn't it, Scott?
0: Yeah, we've registered our opinion already on the USMCA that we should not end that, keeping in mind that Mexico and Canada are two of our top trading partners, and they're in the same continent. They need to be our friends, and we don't want to cut that off. The Trump administration continually tells us, and they've got good people in the trade arena, that they're looking for new markets and new partners all the time. And we just haven't quite seen that yet. And then, of course, we've got the Iran conflict going, and that's causing some gyrations because corn and soybean markets especially are so very closely tied to energy prices anymore. When the conflict started, the oil prices went up, so corn and beans went up in price, and that was good for us. And now just the last couple days here with the talk of maybe the conflict being close to over, oil and energy prices come down, and so have corn and beans. So it's good news, bad news at the same time.
1: Well, again, our appreciation, Scott, to you and the South Dakota Farm Bureau for your help in spreading the word on farm safety, keeping that a way of life. And thank you so much for that message and reminder as our producers are out pushing it hard, reminding our people to share the road.

0: roads with our ag producing friends. So thank you so much for your partnership and your message with that. Before I let you go, sir, anything that you'd like to wrap up with this morning, Scott?
1: Yeah, sure. Certainly appreciate the kind words about the message on safety. Certainly that's the most important thing. Agriculture is mostly family operations yet, and if you have an accident with either a bad injury or a death in the family, that's certainly something that nobody would want, and we just need to make sure that safety is our number one priority as we provide food and fiber and fuel for the country and the world.
0: Well, my hat off to you, Scott. I didn't hear the alarm go off too many times there today, so you're doing good. So keep up the great work, and thank you so much for your time here on WNAX and your partnership.
1: All right. Thank you as well.
0: All right. Be safe as you're out there. That is Scott Vanderwall, president of the South Dakota Farm Bureau, as well as vice president of the American Farm Bureau and a farmer producer himself from just outside of Vogel, South Dakota. Appreciate them and their support. All right. Speaking of that, we're going to take a quick break here. I'll be back.
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2: As we look at the grain markets, we are seeing some pressure pretty well all the way around here this morning, except for looks like soybean meal. July corn is down 5 cents at 463. September down 5 at 469. December down 5, 485. March is down 5 at 498. July soybeans down 9 cents at 11.85. September down 9.5, 11.59. November down 8 cents, 11.67. March is down 6.75 at 11.77. July soybean meal is up $1.60 a ton, 3.18.90. August up $1.10 at 3.15 even. July soybean oil down 148 at 73.54. August down 136 at 72.07. Looking at the wheat trade, Chicago, July down 8 cents at 6.09. December down 8.5 now at 6.45. March down 9 cents at 6.64. Kansas City July wheat down 18 cents at 668. December down 17 at 695. March down 19 at 705. Minneapolis July wheat, that's down 11 cents at 681. December down 10 cents at 716. And July oat contracts this morning, 3 cents lower at 343. And a quarter. That's a look at the latest we have here this morning with your Midwest Morning Markets. We'll take a break here from CBS News. WNAX Newsroom will step in with an update on what they're working on, and we'll continue with our next

0: 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You know what I'm talking about. When you're just driving along and all of a sudden...
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4: This is Dusty Johnson. South Dakota is a special place. It's where Jacqueline and I raised our kids, and where we hope they'll raise theirs. But they need to be able to afford it. While I was working with the president to cut taxes for working families, Larry Roden and John Hansen were raising them. As governor, I'll make sure South Dakota is a special

0: Jose Gabriela says it will then anchor in the Canary Islands.
1: We assess the risk to the people of the Canary Islands as low.
0: Secretary of State Marco Rubio has wrapped up his meeting with the Pope at the Vatican. Anna Matranga reports.
2: This high-stakes meeting is an attempt to repair a relationship that has greatly deteriorated due to differences over the war in Iran. As one Vatican official put it, it's an attempt to cool the rhetoric.
0: CBS's Rob Marciano on the cleanup in the South after severe weather.
3: Violent twisters ripped through southern Mississippi overnight. There were 14 reported tornadoes across the state, and Mississippi's Emergency Management Agency says hundreds of homes were impacted.
0: Stocks are mixed today. CBS News Brief, I'm Cammy McCormick.
4: Good morning, I'm Tim Borman in the WNAX newsroom. Here's some of what we're working on to bring you at the top of the hour on your Thursday. Four suspects are in custody in Sioux Falls. Now, this is an incident that happened late in April. They're just getting everything ironed out now. It's convoluted. There's a lot of moving parts to it, but we're looking at 19 different charges ranging from assault to alleged kidnapping. We'll tell you what we know coming up in just a little bit. And a nurse in Iowa who was accused of being drunk on the job at a hospital is going to be allowed to keep his license after a ruling by the Iowa Board of Nursing. We'll tell you the details on that one as well. That comes your way at 5 minutes after following CBS News here on 570 WNAX.
5: At WNAX, we know sometimes you just don't want to ask. Guess what? We're here for you. If you're a nonprofit organization and have an event happening soon, send us your information.
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0: again, working to get the information out there or what's going on in this world of agriculture. We are spreading our wings once again today, making our way up to central Minnesota and checking in with our friend Dan Glessing, who is the president of the Minnesota Farm Bureau. He is on the road here this morning. Drive carefully, sir. How are you doing this morning, Dan?
1: I'm doing great. The only thing would be better is if the wheels would keep moving at home while I'm going to these events.
0: And what we are talking about is the fact that a lot of our producers that we talk to wear many, many different hats, and we do appreciate their time, respect their time. But, yeah, a lot of challenges. You got things at home you want to do, but then you're a representative of a farm group and definitely trying to do the best that we can for our members, and that's what you're doing. So get me up to date, first of all, about how our things going at home. I know the planter's sitting right now, but other than that, you got the cows all milked and you're good to go?
1: Yeah, as far as the livestock, they're taken care of for another few hours anyways. You know, that seems like that's never completely done, but field work wise, we're moving along on corn. You know, I had a breakdown on Tuesday night late, was able to get going by about 2 yesterday afternoon, and you know, we're probably two-thirds done with corn, and we're looking to switch over to beans, hopefully Saturday afternoon, evening, if everything goes according to plan. But, you know, we had a lot of rain here about a week ago, and it took a while for that to drain out. There's still a few bushy spots, but you can usually tear through them and get them to dry out a little bit. That's kind of what we're going against here.
0: Gotcha. As mentioned, you are on the road here today. Again, appreciate your time traveling from one event to another event. You've been participating here the last couple of days in some roundtable discussions talking about the House Farm Bill that's been put together and other important issues.
1: Yeah, absolutely. Last week we had the opportunity to go to Washington, D.C. I, along with one of our county presidents from Stearns County, Hannah Molitor, was with us, went out there, and basically it was hosted by Whip Emmer, Congressman Emmer, to emphasize the importance of why Farm Bill needs to get passed. And so we were honored to be part of that, and really we were two of three farmers in the room. So that really brings context too, as well, when you're talking to real farmers versus just somebody who maybe doesn't have a dog in the fight, so to speak. So we were glad to be representing, and our message was there's a lot of things in this farm bill that really could help rural Minnesota, rural America, and how important it is. It's time. We were patient enough as far as we, agriculture was patient enough over the past several years with these continuing resolutions, but it was time. And so now we're hoping the House can, by the House passing a farm bill, hopefully it will kind of jumpstart the Senate.

0: vote on the farm bill, and then immediately following, vote on the year-round E15 bill, which quite honestly was going to be helpful because that's a bipartisan bill. There'll be several Democrats that vote for that, several Republicans that vote for that. Now, the fringes on both sides are not going to vote for it, but having said that, with it being separated, I really think that probably would be a path forward. Now, we're promised May 13th is that we have floor time for that bill, and so we're hoping that does come true and that we can see a vote on year-round E15. To us, it's a common-sense thing, mm-hmm. helping domestic supply or usage, and it's just one of those things that needs to be done.
1: I know we do spend a lot of time, Dan, I know you and I have talked a lot about that farm bill over the last 4 years that I've been here now at WNAX, but other than that, there are other issues out there. As mentioned, you're a dairy producer, a livestock producer yourself, a grain producer, so that really brings up trade, right? We need to open up these trade doors to get more of our product out them, out those doors, so trade agreements are important, and I know you guys continue, especially on the American Farm Bureau side of things, doing these trade mission trips, getting out there and promoting our products.
0: Well, absolutely. When you look at, we're very, very fortunate in this country to produce more than we can consume. But quite honestly, if we don't get those products and those goods to people that need them, and we can't make a living here, what good is that? What good is that, quite honestly? So, you know, we've seen a lot of trade announcements. Our message is, okay, we need to see pen to paper trade deals and those products floating down the river or on the rail or wherever they need to go to get out and get to those people who need it to get those trade agreements fulfilled. So that's another aspect at this roundtable that I'm traveling to. I'm going to bring up celebrate that the farm bill got done, but also we can't take our eyes off of further progress.
1: Mm-hmm. Keeping the pedal to the metal, as they say. How about young producers, programs and such? Because yourself, you've got four kids that could be involved in agriculture, but we got to come up with some programs to really be beneficial for them to help them get started.
0: Well, absolutely. And, you know, in Minnesota, we do have some down payment assistance and beginning farmer incentives. But we also nationally, we have those beginning farmer incentives and programs that really, if you're out there and you're a young producer, go to FSA. There's a lot of programs or rural development that really can help you get started and try to strengthen that, and obviously the Farm Bill did some of that, so we were glad to see that, but it really is one of those things that you can't take your younger generations for granted, because they do need to get their foot in the door and get started somehow.
1: You got it. Hey, well said. I'm going to let you go, sir. Thank you so much for your time this morning, Dan. As you're on the road, drive carefully. Keep it between the ditches, as they say, and again, thanks so much for your time this morning.
0: You bet. Thanks for reaching out.
1: You got it. That is Dan Glessing, president of the Minnesota Farm Bureau, with us here today, helping us tell the story about what's going on in the world of agriculture. We're going to take a quick break. Colin standing by, going to take a look at...
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4: 570 WNAX weather. Colin Strombeck with you. A glorious day today. 68 the high in Yankton. Sunshine. Sioux City climbing to 68. Sioux Falls to 65. Omaha's getting to 72. Minneapolis to 60. The high in Fargo will be 59. Tonight, Yankton dropping to 40. More clouds rolling in. Getting all the way down to 35. Aberdeen, Watertown, Brookings, and Fergus Falls tonight. Yankton's hitting 75 tomorrow. Mostly sunny. 25 mile an hour gusts. Going to get to 74 Grand Island. Fort Dodge to 72. Worthington to 69. Watertown side tomorrow, 66. Right now, around the region, it is 49 in Dilworth, Minnesota, in the Fargo-Moorhead area. Taunton, Minnesota, western part of the state, 53 degrees right now. Marshall's got 50 degrees at this time. 53 in Appleton in western Minnesota, farther north, east of the Millbank area. Spencer, Iowa's got 52. Rock Rapids says 53. So does Sioux City. Right now in the Sandhills, Mullen, Nebraska has 60 degrees. It is currently 55 in Cedar Rapids, Nebraska. 53 in Ord. 54 in Pierce. Aberdeen, South Dakota checking in at 48, as is Mobridge. Currently 49 in Grenville, between Webster and Sisseton. Sisseton itself has 54 degrees right now. Cresbard, South Dakota, checking in at 49 degrees. 56 in Highmore, 57 in Clark. Madison's got 51 degrees at this time. It's currently 50 degrees in Hayes. Way out west, there's some rain out in the Belle Fourche area. Looks like that's the only part of South Dakota getting any precipitation right now. 48 in Yankton. Winds at 3 miles an hour. Mostly sunny at WNAX.
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7: 245-52, October, down 360 at 240-12, December, down 340 at 239-75. May feeder cattle down 430 at 368-10, August down 420 at 368-62, September down 420, 367-12, and October down 395 at 364-87. Lean hog trade, May down 12 cents, 91.57. June up 40 cents, $100.10. July up 42 at 102.62. And August up 45 at 103.75. On the grain side, July corn is down 5 cents, 463. December down 5, 485. March down 4 at 498. July soybeans down 11.5 cents, 11.83. November down 9.75, 11.65. March down 8, 11.76. July soybean meal up $1.40 a ton, 318.70. July soybean oil down 162 at 73.40. Wheat trade, Chicago, July down 9 cents, 608. December down 9 at 644. Kansas City, July wheat down 19, 667. Minneapolis, July wheat down 12, 680. July oats down 2 at 344 and a quarter. Hey, that's going to wrap it up for today. Thanks so much for tuning in. Our appreciation today, Axiom Chiropractic and Neuropathy, located in Sioux Falls, helping us out with today's program. And thank you to what you're doing for us and the ag community. Be safe as you are.
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0: ship started moving again.
1: He says the risk to the global population is low. Secretary of State Marco Rubio has wrapped up his meeting at the Vatican, hoping to mend fences between the Pope and President Trump over the war in Iran. Reporter Anna Matranga.
2: President Trump said the Pope was, quote, fine with Iran to have a nuclear weapon.
1: Out terminals, recording choppers' card data and PIN numbers. I'm Cammy McCormick, CBS News.
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4: And a good morning, 5 minutes after 10 a.m. on your Thursday, May the 7th. 51 outside and just getting warmer. We're going to see a high temp this afternoon, around 70. Overnight tonight, 44 low, 74 and sunny tomorrow, 72 and sunny on Saturday, 70 and sunny on Sunday, Mother's Day. And next week, 80s on Monday, Tuesday, Wednesday. It's spring, summer. It's on its way. It's right around the corner. It's really close. 52 right now at your WNAX studios. Four suspects are in custody in Sioux Falls, and they're facing 19 different charges, all tied to an incredibly violent series of events that included assaults and alleged kidnapping in late April. Now, according to court documents, police say the incident started around 1 a.m. in the morning on April 26th. Two women and a man forced their way into a woman's apartment. They assaulted her. Then they forced her into a vehicle, drove her to another apartment complex. Once they got there, they kicked the door in on another apartment, confronted multiple victims inside, demanded money. They shoved one man down a hallway. Another one locked himself in the bathroom to try and stay safe. A woman who was hiding in a bedroom closet was reportedly kicked several times. They destroyed a television. They wrecked the apartment. Then they fled. Now, the woman that they had kidnapped, she later escaped, returned home. When officers talked to her, they found her badly beaten, suffering with black eyes, bruises. Now, at this point in time, police have arrested four individuals. 23-year-old Ewell Abbott, 23-year-old Lucky LaCore, and 20-year-old Akir Tor. All three of those suspects are being held on $100,000 bonds. A fourth arrest, 19-year-old Jada Gano, is currently being held, but no bond has been set as of yet. There's more to this story, and it just hasn't come out yet. And when we get it figured out, we'll be passing it on to you. And in Iowa, a hospital nurse who is accused of being drunk on the job is going to be allowed to keep his nursing license. That follows a ruling that got handed out by the Iowa Board of Nursing. Now, the board charged registered nurse Jordan Robert Good, who's from Ida Grove, after alleging that he reported to work intoxicated at a local hospital last November. That hospital is Horn Memorial Hospital in Ida Grove. It's the only Medicare-certified hospital in that community, according to federal records. Now, according to board records, this was November 13th, 2025, Good showed up for work, also showed signs of alcohol intoxication. An initial test indicated that his blood alcohol level was 0.094, the legal limit for driving, 0.08, so above the legal limit for driving. He was placed on administrative leave and also referred to the hospital's employee assistance program before returning to work a few weeks later. Now, the board says Good was tested again after he had returned to work. This would have been on December 19th, right as he got ready to go on duty, right before his shift began. The results of that test were 0.0009. Now, that's a minuscule amount, but it's still an amount. Now, it's not enough to indicate impairment, but it's alcohol in the system. He reportedly said that he had had one beer the night before. Now, an evaluation that was completed of Good in January concluded that he suffers from a substance abuse disorder. At a recent disciplinary hearing, he denied any wrongdoing, but the settlement that was put into place requires him to enroll in a professional monitoring program. His license could either be temporarily suspended or placed on probation for up to 3 years. Good himself could not be reached for a comment on the story. We've got sunshine outside, 52 on your Thursday morning from the WNAX newsroom, and 9.5 minutes after. I'm Tim Borman.
5: Oh, hey, hi! It's Make It Easy Steve, and we...
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2: Start. I'm Danielle Drotzman with your farm news update. Heather Gessner, SDSU Extension Livestock Business Management Field Specialist, deals a lot with producers when it comes to making plans for their farm transition. And I asked her what some of the biggest questions are when a farmer gets started in this process.
3: Yeah, some of the things when they come in and they're like, I really need to do this, and maybe I should have done this a long time ago. Where do I start now? The first thing I need you to be able to do is tell me what you want to have happen. And that goes beyond, and I usually end up, you know, I dig a lot deeper with people because I want it to go to my kids is usually the answer that comes through. But then we need to think about, okay, when you say you want it to go to your kids, do you want it to go to your kids as a viable farm? Do you have kids that are coming back to farm? Do you have a retirement plan in place? How are you going to take care of yourself when you're older and not as active on the farm anymore? How do you want to take care of those off-farm kids? You know, all of those questions come into helping answer that. I want this to go to my kids so that we can make and help you make the best decisions and put the best tools in place for your operation.
2: If anybody would ever have any questions or just want more information, they can always reach out to you.
3: Oh, absolutely. I've already worked with a couple people this week. I talked to some families last week. You know, that's a big part of my job. I do quite a few conferences on it throughout the winter months. So if you can get to some of our conferences, so we can help you, you know, start that thought process and where to go. It's such an important thing given the value of assets these days and trying to pass the farm on to the next generation. The expense of land is a huge barrier to entry for beginning farmers and ranchers. Whatever we can do to help that next generation get to the farm in the most equitable way is really an important process.
2: With your farm news update, I'm Danielle Drotzman.
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5: Well, if you're new to WNEX, you have no idea what she's talking about. 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You know, it's on the border of Canada and the United States. You'll get to see another country while you're there. You're going to go to the Ark Encounter, the Rock and Roll Hall of Fame as part of this trip, a fun cruise on the Ohio River, the Broadway show in New York City, one of them, and a stop at the world-famous Air Force Museum in Dayton.

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5: I'm Dr. Justin Wubin. Growing up as a small-town farm kid from Spencer, South Dakota, I never expected that my life would become focused on helping people with peripheral neuropathy. You see, my dad had cancer, non-Hodgkin's lymphoma, and after chemo, he was left with severe nerve damage in his legs and his feet. Burning, numbness, and tingling. And like many people, he was told there's nothing that can be done. Well, that didn't sit right with me. So over the past decade, we've worked with thousands of patients throughout the Midwest dealing with neuropathy caused by diabetes, chemotherapy, and other conditions. Many of our patients have experienced improvements in sensation, and even some have noticed increased in their leg strength and balance. 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
6: 570 WNAX weather. Good morning, Colin Strombeck here. Yankton's topping out at 68 degrees, sunshine. Brookings getting to 62. Worthington and Aberdeen climbing to 63. Burwell to 71. Norfolk to high 59. Tonight, the low in Yankton, 40 with more clouds rolling in. And then tomorrow, 75 the high, mostly sunny with 25 mile an hour gusts. Tomorrow in Sioux City, 74. Sioux Falls getting to 72. Pier to 72. 73, same as Denison. 77 the high tomorrow in Omaha and 70 tomorrow in Minneapolis. Around the region right now, 50 in Ellendale, North Dakota. 54 right now in Pipestone, Minnesota. 53 in Mankato. There is some rain in central and eastern Iowa, parts of western Iowa as well. In between Denison and Carroll, there is some rainfall, scattered showers around Otobolt as well. Cooper DeJean's hometown. I also got some rain in between Jefferson and Grand Junction and 56 in rain in Glidden, Iowa. Right now it is 58 in Edward, Nebraska, northwest of Columbus. 59 right now in Lincoln. Further north, 58 in Stewart, Nebraska. It's currently 51 in Lilly, South Dakota, northwest of Watertown. Kranzberg, east of Watertown, checking in at 59. Let's see if Watertown's showing us an actual temperature. Yeah, 53 right now in Watertown. It is 56 in Brookings. It's right now 51 in Pier. In Yankton at the Northland Ford Studio, 570 WNAX, 53 degrees, mostly sunny. East winds at 3 miles an hour.
7: Our U.S. ag producers have been taking advantage of the dry weather and getting some field work completed. I'm Keith Weinberg with your WNAX Farm News Update. 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
8: I'll tell you what, I am fired up, Keith. There's a lot of stuff going on in the field, and I know we could use a little more rain, but it looks like we got a dry week here, and I would think a huge percentage of acres are going to get planted this week.
7: Yeah, and according to the USDA, we are seeing that. But you just drive around the countryside, you can see it for yourself. You had talked a little bit about needing some much-needed moisture. We did in some places here last week. We'll take that, but definitely we'll take some.

0: more.
1: Yes, absolutely. And you know, one of the things, we just haven't been that warm. And I know normal highs right now are about 60 degrees. And so when we get 50-degree weather, we think it is terribly below normal, but it's really not that many degrees below normal. So, yeah, we're just not accumulating a lot of growing degree days right now and not burning up much of that moisture. So for the guys that are planting, they're finding excellent soil conditions, good levels of moisture down in the ground, and, man, our crop couldn't ask for a whole lot more.
0: Yeah, you were telling me that you guys will be wrapping up the corn, soybean planting, getting into some alfalfa yet here today?
1: Yeah, and this was a little debate. And every year, you know, here's one of the things. When you look at the farming operations across this region, it's family farms. And so I farm with my brother, and so sometimes we don't see eye to eye on stuff. Probably, he says a lot of times, 90, 95% we agree, and I'd say that's pretty fair. But when we don't agree, then we generally try things out in the field and see who's right. And one thing that we didn't get a trial on this year that I really wanted, he wanted to get all the corn in first, and then he wanted to get the soybeans in, and then he wanted to get the alfalfa in third. And I didn't feel the same way. I thought getting the alfalfa in was going to be pretty important. And when I saw that rain coming, I thought, man, I really want to put the alfalfa in before that. He really wanted to keep going on the corn. I kind of wish we could have done both, but we just couldn't. It would have been really fun to get half the alfalfa in before that rain, just so I could show him what a difference that makes throughout the season. But maybe next time. Live to fight another battle.
0: Yeah. Don't kick him out of the sandbox quite yet there, Darren. Speaking of visiting with some producers, I've heard a little bit, not a lot, about the possibility of some crusting. You and I were just talking a little bit about that. That is important to know, though. Again, not all places, but it's something to kind of keep in the back of your mind.
1: Yeah, it sure is. And it's a real issue. And there are a few long-term fixes. And a lot of times when I'm talking to farmers, we'll talk about, well, what's the short-term fix? It's, hey, I'm getting the rotary hoe out, or I'm replanting, or some guys will try and break it up in a variety of different ways, or just pray for rain, or turn on the pivots, or whatever the option may be. But the long-term fixes are to build up organic matter levels in the soil, switch up what you're doing with your operation. If you're, you know, tilling the ground endlessly and it's just powdery black dirt out there, we're just more likely to have crusting. And you start looking at, okay, how could I reduce tillage? How could I move to getting some cover crops in the rotation? That kind of thing. That could definitely help you. And then the other thing is looking at calcium levels. When we pull complete soil analysis on a lot of these fields, we end up with higher levels of magnesium. And if we get our magnesium too high, soils get really tight and sticky, and they can clam up. And

0: we get our calcium levels up, that can really help.
1: That's your Midwest Agronomy Update. 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
3: 570 WNAX special weather statement issued for northwest Minnesota, including Fergus Falls, near critical fire weather conditions across that area this afternoon. Relative humidity value is dropping to around 25%, along with northwest winds up to 20 miles an hour across northwest Minnesota. Given those extremely dry fuels, near critical fire weather conditions expected for the afternoon hours, any fire that does develop has the potential to quickly spread. The hazardous weather outlook for central Iowa today. Gusty winds possible at times over the south central to southern Iowa with any light shower activity later today. And in central and southern Minnesota, west central Wisconsin, areas of frost possible tomorrow morning. Western and north central Nebraska, near critical fire weather conditions may develop across much of north central Nebraska as humidity values drop and wind gusts increase this afternoon. Isolated to scattered thunderstorms expected late this afternoon and into this evening across parts of southwest Nebraska. The severe risk is low at this time. Near critical fire weather conditions may develop again on Friday across parts of the area. Isolated thunderstorms expected again on Saturday night. The severe risk is uncertain at this time. With Twins baseball coming up in the midday, we're moving Judy's Journal to this hour. Listen up for that later this hour. We also have markets with Danielle at the bottom of the hour coming up on 570 WNAX.
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5: I did.
4: What do you feed those chickens?
5: Corn. I get a bag of like layer feed from Baumgartner's and I mix it with corn. So
4: you know there is a magazine called Chickens Magazine. You could subscribe to that since you're into the chickens.
5: I could, yeah. Those ladies are keeping me busy.
4: How many chickens do you have?
5: Only like 24 and one rooster. And
4: he's busy.
5: Well, I mean, you don't necessarily need a rooster to get an egg. But Yeah, he's got a lot of girlfriends. But I mean, you know, I get like 15 to 20 eggs a day.
4: Oh, my.
5: They're laying good.
4: Spitting them out.
5: Yeah.
4: All right. Well, she's going to spit out some knowledge about the markets here at WNAX.
5: Yeah, taking a look here at your livestock side. Cattle are lower, hogs are a little higher, and taking a look across to your grain side here, we are mostly lower as we continue throughout the morning. So good morning, Danielle Droughtsman here with this market update for WNAX, and this update is being brought to you by Grossenberg Implement. Taking a look here at live cattle, June, that's down $2.50 at $250.97. August is down $2.92 at $245.97. October is down $3.45 at $240.27. December down $3.42 at $239.62. And February down $3.25 at $239.65. Feeder cattle, May, that's down $4.65 at $367.82. August is down $5 at $368.05. September is down $4.30 at $366.95. October down $4.15 at $364.70. November is down $4.07 at $361.80. And January down $4.10 at $355.77. Lean hogs, May up 20 cents at $91.90. June is up 67 cents at $100.37. July is up 60 cents at $102.87. August is up 65 cents at $103.90. October is up 5 cents at $89.55. And December down 22 cents at $82.05. And that's a look at your livestock side. We'll take a quick break here and be back with a look at your grain markets after this.
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0: is mainly found in the Americas, so we're trying to provide support to ensure rapid diagnosis of any person that is tested for this.
1: Secretary of State Marco Rubio met with the Pope today after the Pope's verbal sparring match with President Trump. Reporter Anna Matranga.
2: Leo, the first American Pope, has become an increasingly outspoken voice on migration and war and has repeatedly called for peace and negotiation in the Middle East, putting him at odds with the Trump administration.
1: They're cleaning up today in Mississippi after a night of severe storms.
3: I heard trees popping and stuff, and I just walked in my house when I had one in my yard. I live straight across the road from here. They come across between one house and my truck.
1: On Wall Street, stocks are mixed today. CBS News Brief, I'm Cammy McCormick.
4: Good morning, I'm Jim Borman in the WNEX newsroom. Here's some of what we're working on to bring you at the top of the hour. Do you know when you have to be registered by to be able to cast your ballot in the June 2nd primary election? The Secretary of State Monet Johnson is sending out reminders, or at least asking us to remind you. That's what we're going to do at the top of the hour. Governor Roden was in Ipswich in Edmonds County. Why? Cutting the ribbon for a new facility. We'll tell you about that. And a Nigerian man has been indicted on federal charges, all part of an alleged fraud scheme that targeted a casino in South Dakota. There's a few moving parts to
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8: Okay, we got all kinds of chaos here. Everything's playing at once. All right, here we go. We're going to do the sports without some music here. All right, here we go. The T-Wolves had four players score double figures. All of them had 12 points. Julius Randle, Jaden McDaniels, Terrence Shannon Jr., and Anthony Edwards. Rudy Gobert shagged 10 rebounds. Game 3 is Friday at 8:30 p.m. The Washington Nationals slaughtered the Minnesota Twins 15-2 yesterday. The only scoring for the Twins was from a third inning Matt Wallner single and another hit we'll tell you about in just a bit. First, let's hear the first hit.
9: 3-2, pulled sharply past Nunez, right field base hit. Here comes Luke Keyshaw. He's going to come around and score. Atta boy, Matt Wallner. 1-0 Twins on a hard ground ball single to right, and the Twins lead it 1-0.
8: All right, I think we got our music going here. There we go, back into it. All right, so that was Chris Atterbury with the call on Twins Radio.
10: Oh, God. Started getting away from my release. I had trouble locating it as a gamer.
8: Live radio, folks. All right, Chris Atterbury with the call, and Matt Wallner's solo home run in the top of the fifth inning. Twins starting pitcher Bailey Ober held the Nats scoreless for the first three innings, but Washington scored six times in the middle innings. Five of those runs were charged to Ober, who surrendered six hits, two walks, and a homer. He struck out three batters over five innings. He took the loss to drop to 3-2. Ober and manager Derek Shelton talk about what went awry with Bailey's pitching yesterday.
10: I feel like I'd started getting away from my release. I had trouble locating it as the game went on. Even in the first three innings, I feel like I wasn't as if I know I had some quick innings, but I felt like I wasn't locating as good as I normally am the last few starts. So I don't know if it was just timing, mechanics.

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1: A year. It was a time of monumental faith in God. No modern machinery, no irrigation, no faucets, no crop insurance, no government programs. Water conservation was about saving the rainfall and the snowmelt from rooftops into an underground reservoir known as a cistern. Good day and welcome back to another journal trip in Crofton, Nebraska, reminiscing those days of long ago when farmers like retired 96-year-old Jody Blau still plowed with horses.
2: Second year I farmed, I plowed the ground with a walking plow and a team of horses. That goes back a long ways. But that field was greener when I got through and when I started. It took forever to get it done.
1: Farmer's wife was another amazing creature. Ingenious, creative, and frugal. She made use of everything and wasted nothing. DeBlau's wife, Adelaide, recalls making homemade soap from lard and lye and sausage from everything but the pig's squeal.
3: Made our own sausage. We just took care of all the meat, you know. We didn't waste any. And one thing, years ago, we'd fry out all that lard, and I think we all tried to see who would get the most. And today, we don't want to eat any of it. Oh, it was a lot of work, but we would work with our neighbors. They'd come over and help us, and we'd go and help them when it was their turn. It was just made it fun. Thrashing days, oh gosh. We'd have a big, big dinner, you know. At noon, they'd come home from the fields, and we'd have the barrel of water or something outside so they could wash their faces, you know, outside. They'd come in and eat, and a lot of work, but we enjoyed it. It was fun. I know we've done a lot of cooking.
1: Now, what goes around comes around, or maybe it's the other way around. But strange that lard was used for making laundry soap, and nowadays we need special stuff to get the grease stains out. But not the farmer's wife, says Virgie Lange.
4: I wish I knew how much soap I made in my day, and I did not buy any purchased detergent for the wash machine until I got the first automatic washer. And I thought, because someone had told me you can't use homemade soap in an automatic washer, and that's not the truth, because I did. And I made sausage. I even made blood sausage and liver sausage and every other kind of meat when we butchered. But I'm glad I don't have to anymore.
1: Former Crofton resident and mom to me, Dorothy Schieffer-Kralichek, tells how one didn't even waste a feather remembering how important the almighty chicken was.
5: You never even threw the feathers away. I mean, they were used for pillows and down and quilts and stuff. You sold them to buy your groceries that you didn't have on the farm. You sold your chickens. And I can remember selling two old hens one time because I took them off the nest to sell them because I wanted a nice little lamp because I was having a Stanley party and I wanted to have something nice. That was so funny.
1: The women left in that generation truly appreciate the luxury of electricity, and it seems the simplest things always made them happy. 100-year-old Helen Phillips says no one had anything too nice back then, so life did get better with electricity, and she did enjoy light switches over those dirty old kerosene lamps.
6: Well, it was a lot better. I mean, easier. I remember the old lamps. You'd have to light those and wash your lamp chimneys.
1: Those were the best of times, the days when patronizing one's community was almost sacred. About doing business with a handshake and making your own word good, remembers Andrew Steffen.
7: We did a lot of business in Crofton. I remember when Pessy's first opened up, I was one of their first customers with my little H Farmall tractor. I'll never forget that day. Saturday nights, we'd always come to Crofton. We did a lot of business in Crofton.
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8: 570 WNEX weather. Colin Strombeck with you. Yankton will hit 68 degrees today under sunshine. It's going to get to 65 in Mitchell and Huron. Deer climbing to 64, Grand Island to 73, Fort Dodge to 66. The high in Marshall will be 59.

60 degrees right now in Valentine, 55 in Heriot. It's 57 right now in Fulton. Highmore's got 56 degrees. Chamberlain has 55. It is currently 58 out in Myrtle. Winter has 61 degrees. So does Colombe. It's like it's 65 right now in Gregory. In Yankton,

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2: I'm Dan Lody with Your Money Now. Fast food chain Shake Shack missed quarterly estimates and has seen its shares fall 29% today so far. It reported an overall operating loss of $2.6 million in the period. Earnings per share came in flat, and revenue was $366.7 million. McDonald's beat in its latest quarter, sending shares slightly higher. Adjusted earnings per share came in at $2.83 with revenue of $6.52 billion. CEO Chris Kempczinski calling it a challenging environment right now and that things may be getting a bit worse moving forward. It appears that Boeing CEO Kelly Ortberg is expected to join President Trump on his visit to China next week. Ortberg signaled on an earnings call late last month that China could soon place an order for a quote, large number of Boeing planes, end quote. But any new deal is 100% dependent on U.S.-China relations. Wall Street stocks are mixed, with the NASDAQ up more than 100 points. 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

0: and your oat trade. July is down 2 1/4 at 344, while September is down 0.5 cent at 355 1/4. That is a rundown of your current market information here with your Live at 55. For WNAX, I'm Danielle Drotzman.
1: 570 WNAX. The other day when I was in Sioux Falls, this saying came to mind when I saw a certain person. You ever heard the saying? Dress for the body you have, not for the body you wish you had. That's all I'm going to say about that. But I was reminded of that saying because yesterday was like, dress for the weather you have, not the weather you wish you had. I mean, it was 53 degrees. It was quite windy. Felt like 48. It was downright chilly at times yesterday when the sun was covered and the wind was blowing. So when I saw people in shorts and t-shirts, I was like, it can't be comfortable. I think you're dressing for the weather you wish you had. Well, today you're getting the weather you wish you had yesterday because it's gorgeous. Knock yourself out with those shorts today. Of course, you can do what you want. It's a free country, right? Well, let's take a trip to Alaska, shall we? Let's hear from Steve and hear about that on WNAX.
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1: 570 WNAX. Mother's Day at the Market is happening Saturday in Yankton at 2nd and Douglas, 9 a.m. to noon. Market at the Meridian's first community event of the year, kicking off the day before Mother's Day. 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
7: I'm Cammie McCormick. The World Health Organization has confirmed 5 cases of hantavirus from an outbreak on a cruise ship and suspects 3 more. More from CBS News correspondent Michael Wallace.
8: WHO Director General Tedros Ghebreyesus says 3 patients who were on MV Hondius have died.
9: It's possible that more cases may be reported.
8: The ship will arrive in the Canary Islands in 3 or 4 days.
9: We assess the risk to the people of the Canary Islands as low.
8: The ship's operator, Oceanwide Expeditions, says 29 passengers got off the ship on April 24th, 2 weeks after the first passenger died and before any contact tracing was conducted. Michael Wallace, CBS News.
7: Secretary of State Marco Rubio is in Rome to mend fences between the White House and the Vatican after some back and forth between the Pope and President Trump over the war in Iran. Reporter Sabina Castelfranco.
10: The audience followed President Donald Trump's recent criticism of the first American pontiff over the Iran war and the Pope's outspoken responses. Rubio, a practicing Catholic, said in an ex post that he underscored our shared commitment to promoting peace and human dignity.
7: Rubio is also meeting with Italian officials who have defended the Pope and criticized the war. President Trump is hosting Brazil's president at the White House, as Weijia Jiang reports.
11: They will be discussing a wide range of topics, including crime, including tariffs, and access to Brazil's rare earth minerals, which of course are critical for all things tech related.
7: Jim Crisula has more on the severe storms in the south overnight.
12: Several people were hurt, some seriously, when confirmed a tornado swept across southern areas of Mississippi and Alabama. There's a threat of more severe weather today from coastal Alabama to the coastal Carolinas.
7: Several southern states are in the process of redrawing congressional district lines as Republicans try to hold on to their slim majority. Ed O'Keefe reports from Montgomery, Alabama, where officials are waiting for federal court approval to redraw the map in what is already a heavily Republican state.
13: They'd basically like to make it more Republican, arguing that the

0: Voting Rights Act decision that came down from the Supreme Court last week opens the door to let them doing so, because the court essentially ruled that race no longer has to be as big a factor in drawing congressional district lines.
1: White House spokesperson Caroline Leavitt announced the birth of her second child just days after delaying her maternity leave following the shooting at the White House Correspondents' Dinner. On Wall Street today, stocks are mixed. The Dow Jones Industrials off 118 points. The NASDAQ is up by 53. 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
1: Another robotic first. 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
10: Inside a temple in Seoul, South Korea, a robot monk named Gabby brought its hands to prayer and promised devotion to the holy Buddha. Just over 4 feet tall in a ceremonial gray and brown robe, Gabby became the first of its kind to join the Chuge order. It's the latest effort by the country's monks to show the modern relevance of Buddhism. First introduced to Korea in the 4th century, the religion has been dealing with a decline in popularity and practice. Deborah Rodriguez, CBS News.
1: His spokesman says former New York Mayor Rudy Giuliani has left intensive care at a hospital where he's been recovering from pneumonia. He was in critical condition earlier this month. I'm Cammie McCormick.

0: Clouds increasing a little bit overnight tonight. Lows will drop down to 40. Then tomorrow, sunshine and 75 to roll us into a weekend when we should see 72 for a high on Saturday, 70 for a high on Mother's Day. And next week, sunshine across the entire first half of the week. Highs in the 80s expected. We'll have a more complete look at your weather coming up in just a little bit. South Dakota Secretary of State Monet Johnson is reminding residents to register to vote ahead of the June 2nd primary election. The deadline to get that done, 5 o'clock local time, Monday afternoon, May 18th. Now, registration can be handled by your county auditor. You can also sign up at a driver's license exam station, and certain public assistance and human services offices around the state offer that service as well. You can also download a voter registration form online and then return that to your county auditor. State law does require registration at least 15 days prior to an election. The state's voter information portal can help you confirm your status, find your polling place, and get an absentee ballot detail or a sample ballot for your local races. You can find that portal by visiting the Secretary of State's website, sdsos.gov. Governor Larry Roden helped cut the ribbon yesterday on the new 40-bed Edmonds County Jail, calling it a key piece of keeping South Dakotans safe. The facility will feature video court hearings, the capability to have those, as well as digital legal mail, tools that county officials say will reduce inmate transport and lower costs. The jail can also take inmates from other counties. Walworth County, one of the neighbors to the west, has already contracted for 8 beds. Jonathan Waldner, who's the sheriff of Edmonds County, says that the new jail will support law enforcement and help ensure people who pose a threat are being held accountable. And a Nigerian man has been indicted on federal charges tied to an alleged fraud scheme targeting a South Dakota casino. Federal prosecutors say Kenneth Godwin, who is believed to have been living in Nigeria at the time, is charged with conspiracy to commit wire fraud, and unauthorized access to a protected computer. According to the indictment, investigators allege that Godwin helped to embezzle money from the Prairie Winds Casino and Hotel in Pine Ridge between May of 2023 and March of 2026, using what authorities describe as an international business email compromise scheme. Now, if convicted, Godwin could be facing 20 years in federal prison and a $250,000 fine. U.S. Attorney Ron Parsons says that the FBI is investigating this case and that they are unmatched when it comes to tracking down fraudsters across international borders. Officials with the FBI say the alleged scheme caused significant financial harm to a business that is owned by the Oglala Sioux tribe, emphasizing the FBI's commitment to combating financial crimes in Indian country. From the WNAX Newsroom, I'm Tim Borman.
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4: It is a pretty chilly morning here as we kick off Thursday. Good morning, I'm Danielle Drotzman with your farm news update. Although summer is technically here, we're not quite done with the cold. USDA meteorologist Brad Rippey notes that there are freeze events expected for this Thursday morning.
5: There could be temperatures at or near 32 along and northwest of that line from the northern panhandle of Texas all the way to the vicinity of Lake Erie and points north and west. Some of the coldest weather for Thursday morning expected across the central Great Plains.

0: Hard freezes, 24 to 28 degrees expected to be widespread. Just another blow to that winter wheat crop, and elsewhere in the plains and Midwest, we'll continue to watch any emerged summer crops as well as those blooming fruits. So a couple of tough mornings for the plains, the Midwest, in terms of late season cold. And even in a normal year, that could be a concern. But given the warmth of March and April, it is especially a concern and can be particularly damaging in a year like 2026.
1: While most summer crops should miss out on this freeze event, like Brad Rippey mentioned, wheat is a concern, and there's concern for potential damage to pastures and hay crops.
0: This freeze not expected to reach into any significant areas where there's been summer crop development. However, sometimes these freezes, when they do occur this late in the season, can burn back pasture growth, and that can lead to less availability of feed for livestock. And so it's a very sensitive time of year for grass growth, and that is a concern even in some of our northern hay production areas.
1: So although we are starting to see some planting progress across our Midwest region, nothing has emerged, so it shouldn't be too big of a problem there. But again, just going to be pretty chilly here for a couple mornings. USDA meteorologist Brad Rippey on your Farm News Update. I'm Danielle Drautzman.
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3: I'm Dr. Justin Wubin. Growing up as a small-town farm kid from Spencer, South Dakota, I never expected that my life would become focused on helping people with peripheral neuropathy. You see, my dad had cancer, non-Hodgkin's lymphoma, and after chemo, he was left with severe nerve damage in his legs and his feet. Burning, numbness, and tingling. And like many people, he was told there's nothing that can be done. Well, that didn't sit right with me. So over the past decade, we've worked with thousands of patients throughout the Midwest dealing with neuropathy caused by diabetes, chemotherapy, and other conditions. Many of our patients have experienced improvements in sensation, and even some have noticed increased in their leg strength and balance. In fact, it's not uncommon for people to travel up to 4 to 5 hours to our clinic because they actually get results. 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
6: Weather. 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Sun's out. We are at 59 degrees here at our WNAX studios. Right around 68 for a high today. Heard Danielle visiting with meteorologists and about the cold weather, the freeze, the frost in parts of the upper Midwest over the last couple of mornings. That we've gotten past that and things warming up. It's a fairly simple forecast. Dry conditions expected into early next week. Temps gradually warming up through the weekend and could see 10 to 15 degrees above normal for this time of year. Next week, 68 sunny here today. We'll see 40 overnight at our WNAX studios. Light breezes tomorrow. Gusting at 25 after the morning, 76, and gradually becoming sunny for Friday. We'll see 71 on Saturday and Sunday around Yankton, 83 for Monday, sunshine 79, breezy on Tuesday next week. Right now, very pleasant, 59 at 570 WNAX. 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

school? What are your plans for the future? Got a major in mind? These are just some of the questions that I get asked daily now that I'm almost a senior in high school. Honestly, I'm just trying to figure out this whole adulting thing, but I could totally freak out and start panicking, but I'm not. Why is that? Lucky for me, I have been an active member in 4-H since I was 5. That means I am ready today and leading for tomorrow. The skills I have learned in 4-H over the years are indispensable. I'm ready for work and life due to the skills I have learned, like management, teamwork, and actually communicating with people in real life, not just texting. The possibilities in 4-H are really endless. Science, health, agriculture, STEM, robotics, horticulture, community involvement, and so much more. These skills all lead the youth active in 4-H to be ready today, leading tomorrow. Are you ready today? Sign up and join 4-H.

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1: It's never too early to start planning. I'm Danielle Drotzman with your WNAX Farm News Update. Visiting here today with Heather Gessner, SDSU Extension Livestock Business Management Field Specialist. And a big part of Heather's role is providing assistance with estate planning and specifically farm transition. What is your number one piece of advice when it comes to passing that operation on?
2: I guess for most people, if they've heard me talk before, going to try to be consistent here, is starting conversations early and starting the conversations not only with the farming kids that might want to come back, but talking with your spouse, talking with the older generation that's on the farm, really starting all of those conversations amongst all the people involved early, often, and continuing that through the whole process would be my big number one piece of advice.
1: Yeah, and another thing is just start early. I mean, have a plan in place. You know, that is also so important because, I mean, you never know what could happen.
2: Yeah, you know, and I have a lot of people tell me, well, my kids are just little yet, so I don't need a transition plan. Well, even when your kids are little, we still need to have a plan in place that if something disastrous happens, we have a plan in place to take care of them. We know where the land should go or how it could be held in trust for those little kids, you know, all of those things that come into those components. So when I say start early, I don't mean like when they're 23 or 4 coming back. I'm starting with, you know, putting your will together so that you've got those things in place. And then as you start bringing kids back in, we've got to start talking about, you know, where are they going to live? How are they going to get paid? What types of operation are we looking at? You know, how are they going to bring in an extra $200,000 worth of income to pay another family's living expenses and those types of things for the operation? So lots of things to communicate about and think about, and that's really kind of where I come into play and devil's advocate and ask those what if types of questions and some of those things.
1: Yeah, and like you said, I mean, communication is so key, and that's really the biggest part. You got to make sure that everyone's on the same page when you go and make those plans, and that is just so important.
2: Yeah, it's huge. Being able to communicate, learning how each of you communicate with each other is, you know, one of those soft skills that you don't really talk about or think about in farming. You're like, hey, let's learn how to make more bushels, or let's learn how to grow faster calves, bigger and better, and those types of things. We don't think about how we're going to talk to each other and communicate with each other because we're family. We'll just figure it out. Well, yeah, but you're also a family that's now in business together. And we really need to learn how to communicate as equals, as partners in the business, not just, you know, dad giving directions to the kid or the kid just always being subservient and those types of things. So communication really comes in huge through the whole process.
1: Anything to wrap up on here today?
2: Yeah, you know, just don't be scared of it. It's just as important as planting corn or getting calves branded. This is one of those things that we have to do and take care of as well. And if you think about the economic impact for your family, that farm transition or your estate plan is just as impactful as what variety of corn you plant, what bull you're going to breed to, you know, all of those other decisions. So you really have to just do it. You got to put it on your calendar, make it a priority, get it done.
1: With your WNAX Farm News Update, I'm Danielle Drotzman.
3: Cows moo. 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
8: I'm Dan Loney with Your Money Now. Weekly jobless claims came in at 200,000, which was an increase of 10,000 from the prior week. Continuing claims, reported with a one-week lag, came in at 1.766 million. Construction spending saw a nice rebound in March, according to the Census Bureau. Overall construction rose 0.6% in the month after falling in February. The year-over-year gain was 1.6%, and construction on new single-family homes led all of the gains, up 2.7% for the month. Shares of Datadog are up 29% today. The monitoring and analytics platform posted better than expected quarterly results and boosted its fiscal year forecast. The company has had a strong connection to the world of AI through its observability software that allows companies to see their entire digital footprint. Wall Street stocks are now trending lower. In fact, they are lower across the board, with all three indexes down at least 0.25%. That's Your Money Now.
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6: Cattle futures this morning continuing their trend a little bit lower. That is live cattle, feeder cattle. Over on the lean hog market, we are seeing some green here so far this morning. And on the grain side, some pressure, corn, soybeans, and wheat. And good morning, everyone. I'm Keith Lundberg. We'll look at your late morning markets. Markets this hour being brought to us by Coima Ag. As we look at the livestock scene, we find June live cattle down 60 cents at $252.87. August down $1.02 at $247.95. October down $1.47, $242.25. December down $1.37, $241.67. And February down $1.47 at $241.42. Feeder cattle market, May is down $2.30 at $370.10. August down $2.50 at $370.55. September down $2.17 at $369.12. October down $1.80, $367.05. And November down $1.80 as well at $364.02. Lean hog trade, May is up 2 cents, 91.87. June is up 50 cents at $100.22. July up 50 cents, 102.75. August up 45 at 103.75. And October down 7 at 89.42. Well, it is Thursday, late morning markets. Time to check in here this morning with John Dix, Swenson Investments and Commodities, based out of Sioux Falls. We are in for a treat because John is out in the planter tractor just outside of Bridgewater, joining us live here this morning. John, thanks so much. Keep it in between the rows. Looking at the cattle trade here today, we are seeing some lower markets, not much going on the cash front. Your take as you're out in the planter thinking about the livestock markets.
7: Yeah, thank goodness for guidance, and hopefully I can provide some guidance here today. But, definitely a little bit lower market here today. I heard the FCE auction was 256. Some smaller packers paying 257, 258, here today. Doesn't quite explain the significantly lower market we had. Obviously have come back up in both fats and feeders, but I'd heard the rumor that one of the owners of JBS is going to be meeting with the White House here this week or next, so that must have spooked the funds a little bit. But at the end of the day, people are still buying beef. We can seasonally think the boxed beef is going to be on the rise here, at least till the 4th of July, which should help on the demand front.
6: Over on the hog side, we are seeing a little bit of an increase here today, some green on the screen for the futures. However, on the cash front, a little bit lower yesterday, 94.95. Your take on the hog market this morning, John?
7: Yeah, so kind of a vice versa with the cattle and the hogs. The funds are really long the cattle, and they've been kind of doing the opposite. They've been liquidating their long positions in the feeder, or in the lean hogs here the last, probably 6 to 7 weeks. And, generally you see a pretty significant amount of pressure, when that happens. Obviously you can speculate on why, but that's just been the trend here, as of the last month and a half.
6: Okay. Hold on tight, sir. Switching over to the

0: grain side this morning. July corn down 2.5, 466. September down 2.5, 473. December down 2 at 488. And March down 1.5 at 501. July soybeans down 3 cents, 1192. September down 2, 3/4, 1166. November down 2.5, 1173. And March down 1.5, 1182. July soybean meal up 80 cents a ton, 318.20. August up 20 cents at 314.10. Soybean oil market, July down 55 points, 74.47. August down 52 at 72.91. On the wheat front here today, July Chicago down 6 cents at 6.11. December down 6.75 at 6.47. March down 7 at 6.65. Kansas City July wheat down 19 cents at 6.68. December down 19 at 6.93. Minneapolis July wheat down 17 cents at 674. December down 16 at 710. And rounding out the grain trade, July oat contracts, they're up a penny now at 347.5. Again, visiting this morning with John Dick, Swenson Investments and Commodities, based out of Sioux Falls. And he is in the planter tractor just outside of Bridgewater. And looking at the grain trade here, John, we are seeing some pressure pretty well all the way around. USDA had their weekly export sales report this morning. I bring that up because another week in a row here, we've had great export business on the corn side, 1.64 million metric tons. Not bad, but what's the pressure here? Just the fact guys are moving along a little bit on the spring field work?
1: Yeah, so, you know, usually this time of year, corn, you're looking at export sales between 1.4 and 2 million metric tons about on average. So seasonally, right in where we expect this export window to be. I think a lot of this stuff is definitely headline-driven. Yesterday, peace talks and a memo from the White House. So we saw a significant sell-off yesterday. We saw it had a sell-off, you know, to start the first half of the trading day, you know, here to looking at the charts. But we've come back quite a bit. You know, I think you could argue there's about, you know, according to, you know, the statistics that I've looked at, about 35 cents you know, call it oil money premium in the corn market, and probably closer to 50 to 55 in the beans. I think that was liquidated partially out yesterday. And as, you know, this war continues, I think it will come back in if the peace deal doesn't come to fruition.
0: Of course, that's a lot of the outside news again. So you are out in the tractor here today. I'm kind of disappointed I haven't heard the beeper go off, so you must have stopped for me.
1: Yeah, had to stop to reload, which is a good thing. Means I'm getting something done, I guess. So.
0: Yeah. We've been hearing that the soil conditions are pretty decent. The soil bed itself was putting the seed in the ground's pretty good. How about for yourself?
1: Yeah, absolutely. It's nice to see a little bit of rain here. You know, over the last week and a half, I think we ended up with about an inch. So definitely makes planting a little bit nicer. Not so dry, but we're going to need a lot more to make the crop you know, to the bin. So.
0: Yeah, you bet. And that brings up next week a big report week, isn't it? We have a couple of reports coming out. But let's see, a plantings report, I believe, Monday, WASDE on Tuesday, and then we have the meeting between the U.S. and China, like when. Wednesday, Thursday, Friday. It could be a very interesting week next week.
1: Yeah, absolutely. This WASDE will be the first one we get new crop estimates on our ending stock. So a lot of information. Just try to keep everyone up to date and keep your head as we've got a lot of headlines pushing these markets around.
0: Well, sounds good. Get back to work. Thank you so much for your time. Be safe out there, sir.
1: Yep. Thanks, Keith. Have a good one.
0: Yep, you too. John Dick, Swenson Investments and Commodities, based out of Sioux Falls, helping us out here this morning as we round out your late morning markets. This market update has been brought to us by Coima Ag. For more than 30 years, Coima Ag has been making replacement ag parts that farmers can trust. Proven durability, dependable performance, and parts built to work as hard as you do. That's Coima Ag. That is a look at your markets for WNAX. I'm Keith Wenberg.
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3: CBS News Brief. The effort to monitor the spread of hantavirus from a cruise ship off the west coast of Africa is expanding, including the United States. The World Health Organization's Tedros Ghebreyesus says the ship is now heading to Spain's Canary Islands.
4: Based on the risk assessment that we have, the risk to the people in the Canary Island is actually low.
3: Anna Matranga reports on Secretary of State Marco Rubio's talks with the Pope at the Vatican today.
5: This high-stakes meeting is an attempt to repair a relationship that has greatly deteriorated due to differences over the war in Iran. As one Vatican official put it, it's an attempt to cool the rhetoric.
3: President Trump says the war with Iran could end quickly, but Vijay Jang reports there aren't many details.
6: This is not an actual peace deal proposal. This is really a deal to start negotiating a deal.
3: On Wall Street, stocks are mixed. CBS News Brief, I'm Cammy McCormick.
7: Good morning, I'm Tim Borman in the WNAX newsroom. Here's some of what we're looking at to bring you over the noon hour today. Ted Turner died yesterday, age 87. WTBS, TNT, Turner Classic Movies, CNN, and the biggest landowner in Nebraska, and also a pretty solid landowner in South Dakota. What does that mean for our area? We're going to talk a little bit more about it coming up. Governor Roden has activated South Dakota's drought task force. They're having their first meeting today. We'll tell you a little bit more about that. Minnesota retail sites have until August 1st to comply with a new state law that bans cryptocurrency kiosks. They're going to have to be out of establishments by the end of the year. It's something that makes the AARP pretty happy. We'll talk about that as well. Those stories and more come your way at 5 minutes after, following CBS News here on 570 WNAX.
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9: I'm Colin Strombeck with this WNAX Sports Update. NBA playoffs, round 2, game 2. The San Antonio Spurs obliterated the Minnesota Timberwolves 133-95 to tie the series at a game apiece. The T-Wolves had 4 players score in double figures. All of them had just 12 points. Julius Randle, Jaden McDaniels, Terrence Shannon Jr., and Anthony Edwards. Rudy Gobert shagged 10 rebounds. Game 3 is Friday at 8:30 p.m. The Washington Nationals slaughtered the Minnesota Twins 15-2 yesterday. The only scoring for the Twins was from a third-inning Matt Wallner single and a Matt Wallner solo home run in the top of the fifth inning.
10: And this ball is hit well in the gap left center field. It is flying out of here for Matt Wallner. I think the new approach is taking off as Wallner takes flight to the deepest part of the ballpark in left center. Solo shot for Wally, and the Twins regain the lead 2-1.
9: Chris Atterbury with the call on Twins Radio. Twins manager Derek Shelton is thrilled that Matt Wallner is breaking through after ending his hitting slump.
11: I mean, we only had 3 hits, but I mean, 2 really good swings. I mean, to see him go.

0: backside on a homer like that, hard ground ball for the base hit early on. But that's encouraging, you know, and, you know, we need to get Wally going. So to see, you know, the Sunday game where he had two hits and then today where he had two hits, that's very encouraging.
1: The Cleveland Guardians beat the Kansas City Royals 3-1 yesterday. The Twins have right-hander Simeon Woods Richardson on the mound today. He's 0-5, 6.49 earned run average against righty Jake Irvin. He's 1-4, 4.93 for the Nationals. Game time is 12:05. We'll join at 1:40 after the markets on 570 WNAX. The Guardians have right-hander Slade Ciccone pitching today. He's 1-4, 6.56 ERA. Righty Seth Lugo pitching for the Royals, 1-1, 2.68. Game time is 1:10. College softball postseason conference tournament time. In the Summit League tournament, South Dakota beat Kansas City 5-4. South Dakota State beat North Dakota State 14-2. South Dakota playing Omaha today at 1. South Dakota State playing St. Thomas today at 4. Big Ten softball tournament. Minnesota's season ends as they lose to Washington 4-2. Today, Nebraska playing Michigan at 12:30. Big East softball tournament. Creighton playing UConn today at 3. In the NSIC softball tournament, Southwest Minnesota State beat Sioux Falls 1-0. Augustana playing Minnesota State today. Wayne State plays Concordia St. Paul at 5:30. NSIC baseball tournament, Augustana beat Minnesota Crookston 21-6. Sioux Falls beat Wayne State 9-1. Minnesota State 9, Minot State 0. Today, Minnesota Crookston taking on Wayne State at noon. Winona State against Minnesota State at 3:30. Sioux Falls against Augustana also at 3:30. Colin Strombeck, WNAX Sports.
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0: with an 8.25 to 8.75, plus 280 black Bangs vaccinated replacement heifer and 140 black Baldy Bangs vaccinated replacement heifer. They've had all the pre-breed shots. Heifer's going to weigh that 8 to 8.50. Also going to have 140 the black feeding heifer's going to weigh around 800. Here from the Veal Black Angus Ranch, 440 head of these home-raised Angus steers. The very front end, it's all one cut of cattle weighing 9.25 to 9.75. Mike Ogle with 400 black and Baldy fall calves. The heifers are all in town, they're weighing 6 to 7.75. Mick and Mike Mortellaro, 350 Angus steers, all Triangle S genetic, 750-900. Here from Jason and Matthew Pekarik, 195 black and Baldy steers, weighing 8.25 to 9.25, plus 80 head of black heifers, going to weigh around 800. CJ Peterson with 240 red and red Baldy and black steer and heifer, they're drug free, they're pasture and hay cattle, weighing 5.5 to 7, plus package old crop yearling. Hank Rasmussen, 217 black and Baldy steer and heifer. The heifers all in town with no brands, weighing 5.5, 750. Marlon Geyer with 115 char and red steers, plus 75 char and red Angus cross heifers. They're weighing 7 to 8.5. Bernie and Austin Carroll with 137 head of these Angus Bangs vaccinated heifers. There is no brands on them. Had the pre-breed shots, weighing that 8 to 8.5, plus 50 head of lighter steers and heifer. Colin and Whitney Lamont with 180 black and Baldy and red steer and heifer, weighing 5 to 6.5, ready for grass. Pam and Andy Reese with 159 black and Baldy heifers, weighing 8 to 9. Jeff Ellsworth, 150 black and Baldy steer and heifer, weighing 5.5 to 7. Jeff Berger with 120 Angus steers, weighing 900 to 1,000. John Yoberg with 120 black steers. They've had no grain. They're weighing 8.5, 975. Ryan and Justin Vig, 115 char and red steer and heifer, 6.5 to 7.5. Travis Schwant, 115 black steer and heifer, 5.5 to 6.5. Trent Madsen, 100 head of black and Baldy char and red steers, weighing 7 to 800. Bauer Ranch, 100 head of black steer and heifer off pasture, weighing 4.5 to 5.75. D&T Mercer with 59 black and 40 head of red Angus Bangs vaccinated heifer. Front end of the black heifers in town, weighing 7.5 to 8.75. Jim Witcher with 95 black Bangs heifer, weighing 8, 8.5. Diane Gregg, 70 head of black Bangs heifer, weighing 6.5, 75. Colby Kalp with 85 black and Baldy Bangs heifers, weighing 7.75 to 9, had the pre-breed shots. Brian and Les Cooney, 85 black and red fall calves, weighing 4.5, 600. Quentin Jabrat, 83 black fall calves, they're weighing 3.75 to 5.25. Jim and Brandon Rock, 65 black Bangs vaccinated heifers, weighing 9 to 9.25. Zimmerman Ranch, 60 head of black and Charlay heifers, weighing 7, 7.5. Matt and Trevor Shorb, 60 Angus Bangs vaccinated heifer, their hay cattle, it's the very front end of their breeding heifers, weighing 7.50. Gad Ranch, 57 Angus steers, weighing 8.75, 9.50. Ryan Cruz with 55 Angus Bangs vaccinated heifer, all Triangle S genetics, they're freeze branded, pre-breed shots, they're weighing 8, 8.5. Cheyenne Schmidt, 55 Hereford and black Baldy calves, weighing 4.5 to 6.50. Jim and Carson Carlisle, 50 black Bangs vaccinated heifers, had the pre-breed shots, weighing 7 to 800. Dave Stover with 41 black and Baldy Bangs vaccinated heifers, the very front end of the heifers in town, weighing 7.50. Brett Nix with 40 head of black steers, they're drug free off pasture, weighing 5, 5.5. Bill and Jeff Henderson, 40 Angus Bangs heifers, they're freeze branded, they're off grass, they're weighing 7.75 to 8.25. Eric Slodhog, 40 head of black Bangs heifer, 7.75. Kurt Puckett, 40 head of black fall calves. John Vile, 40 head of black and red heifer. Potis Trench, 30 head of black and Baldy Bangs vaccinated heifer. Samuelson, 24 head of black fall calves. Adrian, 22 black and Baldy heifer, plus many, many more. Again, everything on Friday this week will sell the way up cattle at 6 o'clock Central Time. Get on 6,000 of these high quality grass cattle, feeder cattle, and over 1,200 of these fancy Bangs vaccinated replacement heifer. Start them cattle at 9:30 in the morning Central Time on your feeder cattle. So that's all happening here at Fort Pierre this week. With that, I'll turn you back over to the studio. This has been Brian Hansen saying thanks for your business and thank you for listening.
1: Hey, it's another WNEX Trips Update with Make It Easy Steve. This August, we're once again flying folks to London and then boarding the Eurostar train to Paris. On this once-in-a-lifetime 12-day trip, you'll experience the rich history and the beauty of London and Paris and spend time at Stonehenge.

0: Wet to dry. Hello everyone, I'm Tom Stever on the South Dakota Soybean Network. The past week's drought monitor for South Dakota indicates drought intensity increasing from north to south. Terry Jaspers at Sisseton says lakes and ponds in that area are as high as they've ever been, which has stalled field work.
1: We didn't get a lot of snow this past winter, but we did get quite a bit of moisture early part of the fall, so our soil profile is really in pretty good shape. There's been some fertilizer spread. I've spread some fertilizer in our farm, and I've got some neighbors that have planted some small grain, mainly oats for livestock feed, and a little bit of wheat that's gone in the ground. We just need a few more days here of warmer temperatures to warm up the soil and dry things out a little bit, and I think we're within a week or so here of really starting to make some planting progress.
0: Despite those northeastern counties being cold and wet, Jaspers, who's a few months into being a South Dakota Soybean Checkoff board member, has completed just a little planting.
1: I'm going to be planting probably some wheat here, probably tomorrow, the way it looks. I've talked to our local CHS agronomist here. They've spread some fertilizer, and we've got a field or two of soybeans that have been put in and just a little bit of corn.
0: As Terry and I talked this past Friday, the weather was still not conducive to much more than just the beginnings of planting progress.
1: We got about an inch of rain or so last weekend, and ever since then it's been so cold that just about every morning we've had some frost in the ground. So the soil has been real slow to warm up, and I think people are a little reluctant, especially to put corn in the ground when the soil is quite that cold. But I think as soon as it warms up here, we'll see the planters moving.
0: After recent windshield time, Jasper's personal observation of fieldwork confirms what the drought monitor says about South Dakota.
1: You know, once you start getting south of Watertown along the interstate, and especially as you get down towards Sioux Falls in the southeast corner, there's significant planting progress down that direction. So you've got to get about 100 miles south of us before you see a lot of planting going on.
0: More with Terry Jaspers on an upcoming

0: Coming edition of the Soybean Pod from South Dakota soybean farmers and their checkoff. I'm Tom Stever.
1: Time now for Markets Live 55 here on WNAX. 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As we look at the livestock scene, we find June live cattle down $1.50 at 252 even. August down $1.90 at 246.97. October down 265 at 241.07. And December down 265 at 240.40. Feeder cattle market, May down $4.50 at 367.82. August down 475. At 368.30, September down 450 at 366.72, and October down 430 at 364.47. Lean hog trade, May down 5 cents at 91.65, June steady 99.70, July up 10 cents at 102.35, August steady at 103.30. Looking at the grain trade, we find July corn down 2 cents at 466 and a half. September down 2 at 473. December down 2 at 488. March down 2 at 501. July soybeans down 3 cents, 1192. September down 2 at 1167. November down 2 cents, 1173. March is down a penny at 1183. July soybean meal up 60 cents a ton, 317.90. July soybean oil down 30 points, 74.72. Looking at the wheat trade, Chicago, July down 6.5 cents, 610. December down 7 at 646. March down 8 at 664. July Kansas City wheat down 20 cents now at 666. December down 21 cents at 692. March down 21 at 703. Minneapolis July wheat down 17 and 3/4 at 674. December down 16 cents, 710. March down 16 at 723. Rounding out the grain trade today, July oat contracts down a penny, 345. December steady at 355. That is your Markets Live 50.

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1: It's that time again, the time of year when nature invites us out to put our seed to soil, anticipating a new season of growth and abundance. 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
2: Tammy McCormick. President Trump says the war with Iran could end quickly, but Natalie Brand reports there are a lot of details to be worked out in the latest proposal.
3: This is by no means a finalized agreement. Axios is reporting that it would start with a one-page memorandum of understanding to end the conflict and then begin the clock on more detailed negotiations on the key issues such as nuclear. That's been the president's number one stated goal, that Iran cannot obtain a nuclear weapon.
2: World health officials are trying to downplay concerns over the outbreak of hantavirus on a cruise ship. Maria von Kerkhove of the World Health Organization.
4: This is not SARS-CoV-2. This is not the start of a COVID pandemic. This is an outbreak that we see on a ship. There's a confined area. We have 5 confirmed cases so far. The actions that are being taken on board are precautionary to prevent any onward spread.
2: Some passengers have been evacuated. The ship is headed to the Canary Islands. Secretary of State Marco Rubio met at the Vatican today with Pope Leo.
5: And it has the seal of the State Department, so
2: he's trying to mend fences after the verbal sparring between the Pope and President Trump over the war in Iran. There was a court hearing today over Defense Secretary Pete Hegseth's attempt to downgrade Senator Mark Kelly's military retirement rank and pay. That over a video Kelly took part in, urging military members to refuse illegal orders. Kelly spoke to reporters outside the court.
6: The president and the secretary of defense picked the wrong guy because when it comes to our most fundamental rights, I will not back down.
2: Kelly spent 25 years in the Navy. Police in Erie, Pennsylvania say scammers stole thousands of dollars from Walmart shoppers using skimmers. CBS News correspondent Michael Wallace has more.
7: The thieves installed the skimmer devices on the card readers at the store's self-checkout terminals.
8: Welcome. Please scan your first item.
7: The skimmers recorded shoppers' card data and PINs, giving the thieves access to those accounts. In all, they stole more than $38,000 from 80 Walmart customers. Police say the store's surveillance video caught the suspects tampering with the checkout terminals. The analytics company FICO says skimming scams surged 90% last year. Michael Wallace, CBS News.
2: McDonald's today reported higher profits. The fast food chain has been redoubling efforts to address affordability, especially as the war with Iran adds to the worries of Americans when it comes to their spending. On Wall Street at this hour, stocks are mixed. The Dow Jones Industrials up 286. This is CBS News.
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2: A detention hearing is scheduled for Friday for a man arrested in Chicago who's charged with stealing hundreds of millions of dollars from a Mexican billionaire. Jennifer Kuiper reports.
15: According to an unsealed indictment, a man with multiple aliases used the name of the famed Astor family to dupe a Mexican billionaire out of some $450 million in a bogus stock-backed loan scheme. Feds say 63-year-old Vladimir Skarloff, also known as Gregory Mitchell and Mark Simon Bentley, set up a sham company, Astor Asset Group, that purported to be a legitimate and experienced loan provider. Court records in litigation in England show the victim was Ricardo Salinas Pliego, the Mexican TV, retail, and banking magnate. Jennifer Kuiper, CBS News, Chicago.
2: Police in the UK have arrested a man wielding a weapon close to the home of former Prince Andrew. The British media is reporting

0: He threatened Andrew while the former prince was out walking his dogs. I'm Cammy McCormick, CBS News.
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2: 5 minutes after 12, welcome to the noon hour on your Thursday, May 7th. 60 degrees outside, sunshine, light breezes, it fits. I mean, so far the forecast is right on the money. The only thing that we're not quite sure about for today, it says we're going to get up to 69 for a high. We'll all just wait and see together. Increasing clouds as we head into tonight. Look for the overnight lows to drop to 40. Winds will pick up a little bit as we head into Friday. A little bit of cloud cover in the morning, gradually becoming more sunny throughout the course of the day. 76 for the high. Winds picking up out of the west, becoming northwest, could gust up to around 25. Overnight lows 46. Then Saturday, partly sunny, 71. Sunday, sunny, 71. That's Mother's Day. Don't forget to get some mom something nice. And then next week, we kick off on Monday with sunshine and 83. Tuesday, they're now saying we're only going to get to 79, but Wednesday back into the 80s in the forecast. 58 the high here at the station yesterday, 30 the recorded low. Current temperatures around the region this noon hour, we've got 53 in Fargo, 52 in Jamestown. The Twin Cities check in with 51. 52 in Fergus Falls. Des Moines has 56. It's 59 in Cherokee, 58 in Sioux City. Lincoln has 63. Ainsworth is at 60. Then across South Dakota, starting on the west end, we have 58 in Rapid, 57 in Pierre. Aberdeen is at 54. So is Brookings. The old hometown of Korska, 59 this noon hour. Here at the WNAX studios, we've got 61 right now on your Thursday. Ted Turner, the founder of CNN and a media mogul, I mean, for lack of a better word, passed away yesterday at the age of 87. Turner gained his popularity and built his empire on WTBS that spread out into CNN, TNT, Turner Classic Movies. And he had a footprint here in the WNAX listing region. In central South Dakota, Turner Enterprises owns ranch land in Stanley County. That includes the Bad River Ranch, which raises bison. Also, the Triple U Ranch. He bought that in 2015, was renamed the Standing Butte Ranch. That was once a filming location for the movie Dances with Wolves back in 1990. Turner's philanthropy also reached the Stanley County school system. The Turner Foundation has donated grant money to projects like the Student Council, the theater, and the FFA in Stanley County. Meanwhile, in Nebraska, the death of Ted Turner has raised some new questions. He was the state's largest single landowner. A nonprofit tied to the late Turner has said that it would keep paying property taxes on donated Sand Hills land. Now, that's revenue that rural counties rely on for schools and services. But legal experts wonder whether that promise will hold. It was good for as long as Ted Turner was alive, but now there are questions. This is Assistant Professor Paul Weitzel with the School of Law from the University of Nebraska in Lincoln.
3: Seems very unlikely. Unless there's some contractual provision, you can promise whatever you want and no one can hold you to it.
2: Now, nothing legally stops Turner's children and grandchildren, who control the nonprofit board, from applying for property tax exemptions, according to the professor.
3: It'll depend on how the land is being used and if they apply for it. If they apply for the tax exemption and the land is predominantly used for nonprofit activities, then it'll probably be granted a tax exemption.
2: Now, the Turner Institute does sell the meat of the bison that it raises. That's a commercial activity, and that could complicate any exemption claim. Now, if the property taxes do stop coming in, that impact could be costly. Cherry County alone would lose in excess of $960,000 a year. That's according to the Flatwater Free Press.
3: And if they lost that revenue, that could decrease the amount of services that were provided, or the municipalities would have to come up with some other way of raising the revenue, maybe through bonds or higher taxes.
2: Now, at this point in time, day-to-day operations on the ranches that belong to Turner are unlikely to change. Whether or not his word holds on the property tax, that's a question that right now only his family can answer. And a new report from the National Education Association shows South Dakota is ranked 46th in the nation when it comes to average teacher pay. That is unchanged from the position the state held last year. The South Dakota Education Association says that the average salary for a teacher, 2024 to 25, went up 3.8%. It sits at $58,500. That is a little bit ahead of inflation. South Dakota still trails its neighboring states, however.

0: practice hitting it.
1: Well, that'd be all right, too. I just don't do it in an active work zone.
0: Maybe take it from the work zone with the promise to return it. Because
1: someone whacks one of those cones and it goes out of the work zone itself. That's a free-range cone. You could practice with the free-range cones.
0: Exactly. Exactly. It's like, well, that pheasant landed on my property after you shot it, so
1: right.
0: It's mine.
1: This is just the other day. They got the construction going on Broadway here in town. Right? And so there was a construction vehicle that was pulling forward at an intersection to try to block the area slightly.
0: Right.
1: So that the guys working were a little more protected from traffic.
0: Right.
1: There was a guy who was short-turning while the construction vehicle was pulling into the area to try to keep people from short-turning. And a guy laid on his horn and actually stopped and got out of his vehicle and just chewed the guy out in the construction rig. Right? He's like, hey, what are you doing? You're running a red light. What's going on here? And the guy in the construction vehicle is like, yeah, I'm trying to keep you from turning short so you don't run my guys over.
0: Yeah. So.
1: So,
0: how about you just stop?
1: Cowboy up, buttercup. Oh, wait a minute. Cowboy up, cupcake.
0: Cupcake. Cowboy up, cupcake.
1: Yeah, that's right.
0: And also, get out of my shot. You seen that video?
1: Yeah, I have seen that one. Yeah, for sure.
0: That's crazy. Because honestly, I don't know how, and I'm just saying, it's like, as a woman, you can't be mean. Okay? You cannot be. I don't know how she managed to stay in the race after a video of her not just being mean. Like, that's just cruel.
1: I mean, I got to tell you, I mean, after watching her get all catty like that.
0: It's not even catty. It's worse than catty.
1: What? I mean, I don't know. I mean, I got to tell you.
0: She's basically Trunchbull. She kind of looks like it, too.
1: Well, I'm just saying, you know, you're like sometimes a fella, sometimes.
2: This truck needs a half tank.
1: It's a gal that's a little forceful. You know what I'm saying? And
0: if you should be on stage with Bianco, all right, and the other one.
1: Yeah, I mean,
0: who's the other one? Sure.
1: I can't remember who they all are.
0: You need to be out there and act as a defense mechanism, you know, because she would be like, well, maybe you should just, maybe you're just an awful person and everybody should hate you and also you're awful. And you'd be like, really?
1: And it's like, yeah. Someone glowed over me for a long time.
0: You're a breath of fresh air, Katie.
1: It reminds me of the old days. 570 WNEX. It is the Drive Time Show. Congratulations to Caroline Levitt.
0: What happened?
1: She had her baby girl on the 1st of May.
0: Oh,
1: you know, nobody told us about it until now.
0: That's a union baby right
1: well,
0: there.
1: Well, how do you mean it? Oh, yeah,
0: she's
1: because it's the 1st of May. Yeah, that's right. Automatic member of the Teamsters. Hey, if you're born on the 1st of May, I think. I'm certified to pick on the Teamsters.
0: Yeah.
1: You see what I'm saying?
0: What are they going to do? Unionize?
1: Well, I mean, no, what I'm trying to say is post a 120. There you go. White House Press Secretary Caroline Levitt announced the birth of her baby girl, Viviana. Vivi, for short.
0: That's cute.
1: How about that? She posted some photos on the social media just today. And the baby is cute. And mom looks nice, too.
0: All right. Well,
1: there you go. A pink and yellow nursery. Baby was born on the 1st of May. Their hearts instantly exploded with love.
0: Instantly?
1: Well, I mean, all right.
0: Did your heart explode? Yeah.
1: Am I the only one that finds it odd as to what people say right after a baby is born?
0: What do you mean?
1: I mean, just saying. Every baby is absolutely perfect. Okay?
0: Oh, not this again.
1: I just, you know, and our hearts are absolutely full with love. I mean...
0: Vaughn's baby came out and he looked at her and he was like, Well, I mean, she
1: right now
0: looks like she's been inside of a human body for about 9 months.
1: Was legit.

0: legitimately cute.
1: Oh,
0: okay.
1: I'm just going to go on. Cute.
0: I'm just going to say it right now. There's not all of them are.
1: I've only known two ugly babies in my whole life, Vaughn.
0: Uh-huh.
1: And they were my older brother and sister.
0: Man, you weren't around for that.
1: I've been told.
0: You know it.
1: My brother's head was
0: your
1: really big.
0: Your mom is like, all right, here's the truth is about your brother and sister. They were pretty homely.
1: Because my brother's head was big and fat.
0: Gotcha. I see.
1: That checks.
0: Yeah. And so, I mean.
1: My sister, well, she looked like she hit every bump on the way out.
0: And so, let's just say. I mean, it'd
1: be
0: like.
1: I came out. I was perfect. I was glowing, actually.
0: Uh-huh.
1: I had a little halo.
0: I mean, let's say, for instance, this situation.
1: Actually, the doctor that held me.
0: A child that looks like they've been abused already.
1: The doctor that held me after I came out. He began to cry, actually, when he laid eyes upon me.
0: Uh-huh.
1: And he sank to his knees and said, Lord, forgive me for all my sins I've done.
0: Uh-huh. Man. I see.
1: The nurse that swaddled me, believe it or not, actually went on to quit her job because she said she'd never see another perfect baby again in her life.
0: Uh-huh.
1: She'd hit peak.
0: I see what you're saying there.
1: Mm-hmm. Yeah, so.
0: Mm-hmm. Yeah, anyhow, I'm just trying to say.
1: There was a Category 7 earthquake.
0: Levitt is currently on maternity leave.
1: Okay.
0: And so, and this has been.
1: When she comes back, is she going to have her baby with her?
0: Well, that'd
1: and
0: be,
1: they're both
0: wouldn't
1: gonna,
0: that be awesome?
1: That'd be so fun.
0: She got the baby. It should be just like a redneck woman song by Gretchen Wilson. I got to do it all with the baby on my hip.
1: I'm a proponent that, you know, maybe we should start bringing babies to work more often. Just a little bit.
0: I mean, can you imagine, though? You got the baby on your hip. You're giving the press meeting.
1: Right.
0: And you'd be like, is the president, what's going on with the president and congressional districts? Right?
1: Right.
0: And she'd be like, just giving the answer, right? And then someone else would ask a question that's really dumb, and the baby would cry. You know what I'm saying?
1: Yeah.
0: Well, even Vivi knows that that's a dumb question.
1: Sorry you had to hear that, Steve.
0: It's like, oh, goodness, she's tooting because of that one.
1: Oh.
0: Anyhow.
1: Could you imagine if somebody asked a question and she just pooped?
0: Anyhow. So it's wonderful. She's on maternity leave from her position. This is the best thing about it, though, okay? This is what's... Here's the thing. People gripe about the current administration.
1: Yeah.
0: And the press. Current administration, not a big fan of a lot of the press.
1: And the press, vice versa.
0: Right. However, there has never been a president and cabinet that has had more access by the press than these guys.
1: Yeah.
0: That is just undeniable. That they that the press has more access to the president, and in fact, the president has the phone numbers of a lot of press members.
1: Yeah,
0: and they can call him, and he can call them. I got to tell you, the last guy didn't have that. The last guy did what, 4 press conferences in 4 years?
1: Well, he was really, really busy.
0: Well, he was. That's true.
1: Doing
0: this guy not busy, other than golfing
1: stuff.
0: And so, this is cute. So to fill in for Caroline Levitt, it's been different members of the cabinet.
1: That's so funny. That's exactly how it operates around here.
0: Isn't that brilliant, though? Poor Marco Rubio was the first person to do it. Secretary of State Marco Rubio, first the soul serving the role this week. We don't know how long she's going to be away, but Marco Rubio did the press conference this week, right? And he gets up there, and he's like, I'm filling in for Caroline. Obviously, she's not here for you-know-what reason, And so then he went on to say a few things, and then they just bombarded the poor guy with questions. And Rubio's pretty good at answering questions. You know what I'm saying?
1: Yeah.
0: And the other other secretaries, cabinet secretaries, are going to be taking their turn. And I am waiting for Scott Bessent to do it. Right? Because
1: I didn't even think about that.
0: You know what I mean? Because the last gal during the Trump administration, the McEnany gal, she'd be a little feisty.
1: Yeah.
0: And Caroline can be feisty as well, but she does it with that, kind of endearing smile on her face.
1: Well, she's honestly just

0: She's pretty soft about things, you know?
1: I agree. I mean, I don't think, let anyone buy on anything. She has a smile on her face, but she's the kind of gal that'll give you the backhanded compliment and make you feel this much tall.
0: Just a little bit Southern.
1: You know what I mean?
0: But, oh, bless your heart.
1: Yeah. Oh, bless your heart that you asked that question. That was debunked 14 years ago.
0: Yeah.
1: You know what I mean? That'd be like her exactly. And Besant. I can't wait for Hister. Because he'll have that smirk on his face. Right? And he'll be... Because Rubio...
0: He'll have practice because I'm sure they know who's... Not maybe who, but the news networks that will be in the press area. Right.
1: I mean, they...
0: I'm sure they know because I think you kind of have to...
1: They're known entities.
0: Right.
1: So I mean, Peter Ducey's going to be asking some questions. He always asks questions.
0: He'll definitely have, you know, a pretty good rundown on everybody that's going to be there.
1: Just that I only know Peter Ducey and the gal from CNN.
0: What's the gal from CNN's name?
1: I mean, she's cute.
0: What's her name?
1: You know, she's tall and thin. She got the dark hair. Great complexion. She got real nice complexion. Great skin.
0: Do you have a name?
1: Wears red sometimes. That's a good color for her.
0: I think her name is Caitlin.
1: Yeah, it's Caitlin.
0: What's her last name?
1: Not Clark. Does seem like it's an alliteration, though.
0: We'll move on.
1: Anyhow, so I know the two of those.
0: Right.
1: That's about all. So anyhow, so there we go. Congratulations to Caroline.
0: Yeah.
1: And her husband, Nicholas.
0: Maduro.
1: Riccio.
0: That's the only Nicholas I know right now.
1: Is that how you say it? R-I-C-C-I-O. I say Riccio.
0: R-I-C-C-I-O?
1: Yeah. I mean, I don't know.
0: Maybe, but it could be, I don't know, maybe Italian, like Riccio?
1: Riccio? That's probably more right.
0: I don't know. Is he Italian?
1: I don't know if he's Italian or not.
0: Stop saying Italian. I swear I'm going to reach over there. And I'm going to hit your pressure point a la the Mick Cops.
1: WNEX, it is. Just like the old days.
0: Oh,
1: what?
0: No, they already have a baby named Nicholas, and they call him Nico.
1: So he's Greek.
0: It's supposed to be my name.
1: You were supposed to be Rico?
0: I was supposed to be a boy.
1: Named Rico.
0: Nico.
1: Nico, yeah, that's better. I mean, Rico is like some sort of tax law.
0: It's also a word in Spanish. It means rich.
1: Yeah.
0: That too.
1: Rico, suave, rich and smooth.
0: Yeah!
1: We've had a handful of stories about Cornell University. Cornell University is in upstate New York.
0: And they don't grow corn.
1: Yeah, that's true. Well, they do, but...
0: Where?
1: Cornell doesn't do it. At least I don't think they do. I think the first story we had where we were very proud of Cornell is when the two guys went out bear hunting.
0: Oh, yeah.
1: And they brought the bear back to the, they brought the bear to the...
0: to, like, communal living kitchen.
1: Yeah, to the community kitchen and skinned the bear. Processed the bear.
0: Right.
1: And people are like, oh, my goodness, those kids need to be thrown out of school. And the president of Cornell is like... Yeah, well, I mean, he had a permit to hunt the deer, to hunt the bear.
0: Right, they did.
1: And what are they going to do with the bear? They got to process it somewhere. And so, why not here? This is how life works. People hunt things and process them.
0: Right.
1: And plus, maybe if I treat them good, I'll get one of them rugs from those guys.
0: Oh, plus, you're living in a communal living area.
1: Yeah. Yeah, that's true. Anyhow, so then they've been in the news again about some protests over there and all that good stuff, right? Now, the president over there, his name is Michael, and he was leaving his parking spot the other day
0: mm-hmm.
1: when a bunch of protesters, entitled little snobby protesters, that go to college or maybe go to college or at least have access to the college campus over there, blocked his car.
0: Oh, wow. And he couldn't leave?
1: Yeah. Well, they're like, we're not letting

0: you go. Sorry.
1: And so he was like, you're holding me hostage?
0: Yeah. The mob encircled his car, reportedly started banging on the windows and hollering. President Michael Kotlikoff put the car in gear and pulled away.
1: Did he hit anybody?
0: No, he didn't run anyone over. One of them stood there in the back of the car and was like, I'm allowed to stand here. I'm allowed to stand here when he backed up because he was parallel parked.
1: Oh.
0: Anyhow, the back corner of the car nudged him slightly. The president just pulled away. Kid claims the rear tire ran over his toe.
1: All right.
0: Too bad. Move your blasted foot.
1: Ow.
0: You know what I'm saying?
1: Well, I mean, if you're in the street, which I'm assuming you would be, seeing as he mm-hmm. was parked mm-hmm. in the street, that you shouldn't be.
0: I mean, here's what I'm surprised by, ultimately.
1: Yeah.
0: Okay? If you block somebody in like that and they can't leave.
1: Yeah.
0: I don't know how that's not kidnapping.
1: It is at least being held hostage. Well, you know, which is, yeah.
0: I don't know this because I know anyone who's ever done this before, but I heard through the grapevine that, say, for instance, you were to walk into the bank.
1: Right.
0: All right? And you're like, okay, everybody, I'm going to need all your money. Right?
1: Right.
0: And the cashier, the bank teller, is standing right there, and you tell the bank teller, move and go over there.
1: Right.
0: That is technically kidnapping, according to federal law, because the definition of kidnapping is so incredibly loose that oftentimes bank robbers get charged with kidnapping as well, because if they give one order to anybody in the bank, it's considered kidnapping. When you force somebody to move from where they are to another place. Well, if you don't allow somebody to leave,
1: right.
0: How are protesters never being charged with kidnapping? I don't understand it. I would think
1: I'm
0: that they could
1: that
0: be.
1: Protesters are never being charged with anything.
0: Well, I mean, that is true as well.
1: I mean, I wouldn't be surprised if these people that are hitting somebody's car, which is not their property,
0: right.
1: Are not charged with anything. I wouldn't be surprised.
0: I mean, vandalizing. I mean, people who string out across the highway and stop traffic.
1: That's another thing. Yeah. And what I really don't understand about these protesters is how they think this is going to change anybody's mind. When you, especially this kind of targeted attack, you know, if you target somebody like this and you think you're going to threaten them into changing their mind about something, I don't really know how well that's going to work out. You know,
0: yeah.
1: Because he's like, what, in his 50s or 60s or something, and you're in your 20s?
0: Yeah.
1: And he just drove away.
0: Mm-hmm.
1: First of all, it's not very threatening. Second of all, he's really not going to listen to you now because all you do is you just hit his stuff and threatened him.
0: Right. I think sometimes with protesters, there is just an absolute narcissistic arrogance.
1: Oh, yeah.
0: You know what I mean? For instance, there is a PETA, People for the Ethical Treatment of Animals. They protested outside the New York Pepsi Co. headquarters.
1: PepsiCo's in New York?
0: Yeah. Well, they have a headquarters there.
1: Oh.
0: And here's what they did. They blocked off the road and then poured cement around their feet and cemented themselves onto the road.
1: Why do I always think that's a good idea?
0: Yeah. I mean, it's like, and quite honestly, if I were the police, and it's good that I'm not the authorities, I would just, I don't know, slide them out of the way.
1: Right.
0: And then let them stand.
1: I mean,
0: put some cones around them or whatever it is, right, and let them be.
1: I remember this was a story a few years back in Germany. A bunch of people cemented their hands to the ground inside of a car dealership.
0: Uh-huh.
1: And the people in the car dealership that were running it, they just closed the store for the night and turned off the lights and left them there overnight.
0: Right. Yeah.
1: They didn't do anything about it. And those same protesters complained because it got cold.
0: Right.
1: Because they turned the air off, right? And their hands started to hurt because they covered them in cement.
0: Right. Well, the cement gets pretty blasted hot as it cures.
1: Yes.
0: I mean, so you could get burns. I don't know if it gets hot enough to get burns, but

0: Yeah, that's exactly what happened in New York. Pepsi profits were the target of the PETA protesters. Why they care about profits, I don't know.
1: For Pepsi.
0: Yeah. I mean, Pepsi does own a lot of franchises of restaurants.
1: Sure.
0: So, I mean, it could be a tube. Anyhow. Yeah, you can see videos of a fire department chiseling away cement from people's feet to extract them. Now, I'm guessing that PETA will have to pay for that. But in the same sense, it's just...
1: I wonder what PETA's income looks like now that USAID is gone.
0: Well, PETA's profit model is sue the government.
1: Right.
0: And the government settles the lawsuit. And then they use the money they win to fund the programs and then sue the government again. That's how a lot of the environmental groups do it as well. Unfortunately, the funding for so many of those organizations comes from our tax dollars.
1: Yeah.
0: Either directly or indirectly. 570 WNEX, it is the Drive Time Show. More Drive Time coming up.
2: I'm Dan Loney with Your Money Now. Coinbase posted a significant loss in the first quarter of the year after cryptocurrency prices declined sharply. The crypto platform lost $1.49 per share in the period on revenue of $1.41 billion, which was also a miss. And this news comes after the announcement this week of a 14% workforce cut by the company. Both transaction and subscription revenue in the quarter missed projections. Shares of Datadog were up 31% today. The monitoring and analytics platform posted better than expected quarterly results and boosted its fiscal year forecast. The company has also a strong connection to the world of AI through its observability software that allows companies to see their entire digital footprint. A bit of a pullback for Wall Street today. The Dow Jones Industrial Average was down 313 points, ending the session at 49,597. NASDAQ lost 32 points. S&P 500 fell 28. And that's Your Money Now.
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1: CBS News Brief. Tennessee approves a new congressional map that dissolves a majority black district in Memphis. Protester Michael Crowley.
2: It splits Memphis. It dilutes Memphis just like they did Davidson County in 2022. They just did this 4 years ago. They already have 8 of the 9 seats. I don't know why they're being so greedy.
1: U.S. health officials trace the contacts of passengers who were on a cruise ship with the deadly hantavirus. CBS's Tom Hansen.
3: Virginia, 2 people in Georgia, Arizona, 2 people in Texas, and a person in California. Those are all people who are being monitored by the CDC, by municipal governments.
1: Mohammed Sabri Soleiman is sentenced to life in prison for firebombing a Boulder, Colorado group that was demonstrating in support of Israeli hostages in Gaza. Soleiman apologizes in Arabic, followed by an interpreter.
4: After I pled guilty and wanted to show that I take full responsibility for my actions.
1: CBS News Brief, I'm Jennifer Kuiper.
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8: 570 WNAX News. Increasing clouds, a low of 40 tonight. Friday, mostly cloudy, then gradually becoming sunny, high of 76. Winds August to 25 miles an hour. Friday night, partly cloudy, a low of 46 with 20 mile an hour gusts. And then Saturday, partly sunny, high of 70 and gusts to 25 miles an hour. South Dakota Secretary of State Monet Johnson is reminding South Dakota residents to register to vote ahead of the June 2nd primary election. The deadline to register is 5 p.m. local time, Monday, May 18th. Registration is handled by your county auditor, but you can also sign up at driver's license exam stations and certain public assistance and human services offices. You can also download a voter registration form online and return it to your county auditor. State law requires registration at least 15 days before an election. The state's voter information portal can help you confirm your status, find your polling place, and get absentee ballot details and sample ballots for your local races. You can find the portal by visiting the website sdsos.gov. South Dakota Governor Larry Roden is activating the state's drought task force as dry conditions worsen, especially across central and south central parts of the state. The governor says the group will share updates across state and local agencies and assess impacts on agriculture, water supplies, and fire danger. Lincoln County Emergency Manager Harold Timmerman says he is watching conditions day to day, as he says many farmers and other emergency managers are also doing across the state.
9: We're in a situation where we have no subsoil moisture whatsoever. We were dry last fall. We didn't get hardly any snow during the winter, and now we've had very little rain. This spring, I'm guessing we're about 3 inches behind where we should be for getting rain. We had our burn ban enacted for a while, and we took it off now that it greened up and we got a little rain, but everybody still needs to be careful when they burn something.
8: The task force will also look at options if drought deepens, such as coordinating resources for livestock producers, including potential use of Conservation Reserve Program acres for emergency haying and grazing if it's approved. The task force's first meeting is today. From the WNAX Newsroom, I'm Colin Strombeck.
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5: 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While I was working with the president to cut taxes for working families, Larry Roden and John Hansen were raising them. As governor, I'll make sure South Dakota is a special place for our kids to build their future. 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

0: 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Do You Want Me?
1: Please understand.
0: Which was a slight misunderstanding.
1: My emotions ain't to be or given free.
0: All right, so there's a fella. Unidentified fella. There he was just scrolling on his Instagram one day when this highly attractive lady is like, "What's up?" He's like, yeah, not much. How are you, Nicole? She's like, well, I'm doing pretty good, but I got to tell you, I've been watching you on the social media. I think you're the man for me.
2: I feel like, oh, is this it?
0: He's like, yeah, well, yeah, I got it going on, I'm sure. And she's like, you do. Maybe we could get together at my luxury high-rise apartment and have some drinks. Yeah, well, that's when the unidentified fella thought, yeah, well, I mean, this is really common that some gorgeous lady would just contact me right there on the social media and invite
3: what
0: me to her.
3: What have I always said, Vaughn?
0: Uh-huh. You know, it's a high-rise apartment.
3: What have I always said?
0: Luxury high-rise apartment.
3: A woman that approaches a man first never does it. From a

0: good intention.
1: That's not entirely true. All right, there are some
0: ladies out there. What are you about to read to me right now?
1: I'm just saying. All right. In this case, you're right. But I'm just saying there are cases out. I've been out and about before.
0: Who's the last lady that approached you, Vaughn? What did she say to you?
1: She called me a Yankton 8.
0: Mm-hmm. What did she want to do to you?
1: She also said I was too gorgeous for radio.
0: Mm-hmm. Yeah. So I'm just telling you guys out there.
1: She wanted to know if I had a bank card and could pay for her drinks then.
0: First of all, I feel people should be a little bit more honest with themselves to stay out of scams, okay? Hey, look at yourself, all right?
1: Well, I didn't get scammed. I mean, that lady legitimately thought I was too gorgeous for radio.
0: I'm sure she did, but she didn't have any good ideas for you.
1: Which is, let's admit, it turns out...
0: I'm just saying, okay?
1: This fella went to the apartment. The luxury apartment had the, she wasn't alone.
0: Bad idea.
1: She had some friends in there. Three ladies. How about that? It turns out you can be overpowered by three ladies when you're a fella. especially if your pants are down. And
0: they hit you over the head with something?
1: Anyhow. He's unidentified, but there is a pending case against Nicole Cano, 30 years old. Drive Time, you're on the Drive Time show.
2: Say, were you at my eye doctor's office or something that's happened here? Was this guy?
1: No, I know.
2: You said you're good looking?
1: I mean, listen, all right, there was some mood music going at this place. There was some music going. Sultry.
0: The lights were dim.
1: That is true.
2: No, it wasn't the cockatoo or something like that.
1: No, no, okay. It was a different. It was a different place than that. It was a
2: similar establishment.
1: She was an upstanding member of society, a community leader, I'm sure. She was. I'm guessing.
2: All right, and then earlier you talked about PETA. I used to know PETA's. People eating tasty animals. I knew about
1: them.
2: I don't know.
1: Well, they're
0: different these days.
1: Stood in plastic tubs and then poured cement in the plastic tubs.
2: I'd take a sledgehammer and break them out. That would probably feel good.
1: They ended up having jackhammered a poor guy's out of there.
0: I would leave them.
1: And I honestly, I would slide people like that out of the way and let them call their buddies because let's face it. How many guys in PETA know how to break cement down?
2: There you go. I'd roll them out, just kind of roll the tubs out and let them take care of it. And you can get poisoning from that cement on your skin, too, and burns.
1: Especially on your feet, because your feet are more susceptible to that than anything.
2: Well, and all these drugs nowadays, they give patches for it, because your skin, absorbs a lot of stuff.
1: Yeah.
2: So it's, I've done a lot of treat in my day, and you got to be careful. You can get burns and just concrete.
1: Because it gets warm when it's curing, doesn't it? Going to get hot enough to get burns when it's curing?
2: It's more of a chemical type thing, I think.
1: All right. I see what you're saying. Yeah.
2: And, that PepsiCo, going back a half hour or so, I think the Mormon Church owns PepsiCo at its root.
1: What?
2: And like Pizza Hut is owned by that,
1: or
2: the Taco
0: Pizza Hut, Taco Bell, KFC, place that serves Pepsi is their main drink is owned by PepsiCo.
1: I think they also own Frito-Lays.
2: You're right.
0: Okay, Frito-Lays though. Fritos with the Frito bean dip, some of the best chip dip combo you can get at a convenience store.
2: Right. No,
1: she just seems to be putting a plug in for PepsiCo. Now, she does drink Pepsi.
2: No. But I think the Mormon Church owns it when it comes down to it.
1: She would like the peach mango Pepsi, if ever you find it out there.
0: It's just mango.
1: What?
0: It's just mango.
1: The diet mango?
0: No, it's just mango.
1: I gotcha.
2: Naturally flavored and all, isn't it?
1: Yeah.
2: You read the bottle.
1: Well, I mean, if anyone finds it out there, Chloe will take a case. The mango... I thought it was mango cherry or mango.
0: No, it's just mango Pepsi.
1: It's mango Pepsi.
0: Yeah.
1: You can't find it anywhere anymore.
0: No.
2: Hey, Vaughn?
1: Yeah.
2: Were the concessions running last week when you were at the racetrack?
1: Yeah.
2: Narrating?
1: It was. It is the sheep flockers that run the concession stand this year.
2: Right. They're supposed to have the best Chislic. I think they won the Freeman Chislic deal.

0: or three times.
1: Yeah, every time I have ever hosted, because I used to host the Chislik Festival, and every time they've ever hosted it, they that I was there, they won the Chislik contest.
0: So, yeah, so they've got pretty good Chislik there.
1: They do.
0: All right.
1: The concession stand was good. I hit the concession stand a couple of times, and it was all good and fast.
0: Good. Okay.
1: And it races on Friday night there, too. Friday night.
0: I'll listen
1: Saturday
0: to them. And what do you say that gas costs $13 a gallon? That race is
1: I'm trying to remember. I haven't bought any race gas yet this year, but last year it cost me, I think, $11 or $12 a gallon.
0: Oh, so I imagine it's like regular gas, time and a half. Then.
1: So I'm guessing it's a little
0: that
1: more.
0: That just makes me hurt when that west wind brings that. I don't live very far from there, and it makes me just cringe when I hear that. Now, it's probably $15 a gallon, I imagine.
1: Yeah, well, I mean, it gets up there. Now, you could get by on about 5 gallons a day or so at the racetrack. At least I can.
0: How many times is that? 2 or 3 quarter miles? Or?
1: Well, no, I mean, I don't know. I'll make 1, 2, 3, 4, 5, probably 6 passes.
0: Okay, and what do you have for a motor in that car?
1: It's got a big block in it. It's got a 440 in it.
0: 440 Chrysler?
1: Huh. Yeah, yep, 440 Chrysler.
0: Oh, they're a police intruder. Yeah, they were, I think they came out with them.
1: Yeah.
0: Quite the car.
1: Yeah.
0: Okay, you should bring that to station sometime and leave it. We could all drive by and look at that.
1: You know, that's probably not a terrible idea. Maybe someday I'll bring it to station, park it out front. People can stop by and look at it.
0: Okay. And help those guys in the morning, will you? Big Scott and them have trouble. They've been trying to talk about what you had, what, Friday or Thursday, the lady from the Missouri River National?
1: Yep.
0: And they should have had her on because they've been trying to discuss what's going on, and I don't think they did a super job on it because they didn't listen to you. And I was surprised at just that they admitted they didn't listen to you in the afternoon.
1: Well, I mean, you can't listen all the time. You know what I'm saying? And in fairness, Jim, I don't listen to them either because I'm over there on the other station.
0: Yeah, and you're at Big Brown, sir, early. Yeah. Big Scott saying, oh, Vaughn doesn't get up that early. They're very, I said, yeah. And he's probably earlier than Big Scott, or about, you know, what's early.
1: Well, I can tell you this, that every day this week, I drove by the radio station before anyone else was here.
0: Yeah, Timmy comes in pretty early. I don't know.
1: He comes in at 4:30. And there's not been a day gone by that I haven't been passed here before that.
0: Hey, Chloe, you do a nice job in that evening news, Chloe.
2: Oh, thank
0: you for that. All right, guys. Well, have fun and get them straightened out. I volunteered Big Scott the canoe also that I've got.
1: Yeah. So. Well, I mean, there is a group of 4 guys trying to set the record canoeing the entire Missouri River. They got to do it in 33 days and 18 hours and 35 minutes or something like that.
2: Yeah.
0: So, what are these guys just luxuriously rich? How could you take a month and a half? Because they're talking about tonight is the deal.
1: It's a very good question.
0: I was thinking that.
1: Yeah. I mean,
0: what
1: did
0: they do for a living?
1: At the, tonight at the Riverside Park. And those guys are visiting. So, you got to get down there and check it out. I got to let you go, Andrew.
0: Thank you.
1: You bet you 570 WNEX. It is the Drive Time Show, where we give people accurate information here on the Drive Time Show.
2: Yeah, super accurate.
1: And yes, the canoers are at the park tonight. We'll talk a little bit more about that coming up. 570 WNAX.
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5: I'm Jennifer Kuiper. U.S. Central Command says U.S. forces have intercepted unprovoked Iranian attacks and responded with self-defense strikes at Navy-guided missile destroyers transiting the Strait of Hormuz to the Gulf of Oman today. CBS News has learned that swarms of Iranian fast-attack boats maneuvered close enough that American warships opened fire to keep them at bay. No casualties or damage to the ships was reported, CBS's Natalie Brand.
6: Iranian state media reports the country's president met with the new supreme leader as the regime reviews messages from the United States. Iran also claims to have shot down an enemy drone Wednesday, and there are reports the regime is trying to formalize control over shipping lanes in the Strait of Hormuz.
5: The effort to monitor the spread of deadly hantavirus after some people had disembarked the MV Hondius before cases were confirmed is expanding, including in the U.S. CBS's Bradley Blackburn.
7: Officials with the World Health Organization confirmed 5 of 8 people sickened on the ship were infected with the Andes strain of the virus.
8: In previous outbreaks, there has been instances of human-to-human transmission, mainly among close contacts.
7: Several states are now monitoring former passengers, including one from Virginia and 2 from Georgia, who health officials say are currently in good health and showing no signs of infection.
5: Amid protests at the state capitol, Tennessee has enacted a new Republican-backed U.S. House map that carves up a majority black district in Memphis. The new voting district signed into law today by Republican Governor Bill Lee gives the GOP a chance to win all 9 of the state's congressional seats in the November midterm elections. Republican State Representative John Stevens.
9: Tennessee is a conservative state when our congressional representation in Washington should reflect that. This map ensures that.
10: This is the coat of arms here of pontificate here.
5: The Vatican says the need to work tirelessly in favor of peace was discussed in talks with Secretary of State Marco Rubio today. Rubio visited Rome on a 2.5-hour fence-mending visit after President Trump's criticisms of the Pope. An update on a neighborhood tragedy in western Michigan, CBS's Jim Crisula.
11: An 18-year-old boy in Grand Rapids, Michigan is facing charges after he allegedly shot and killed a 14-year-old boy and a 39-year-old woman who went to help that boy. Angelita Terra Blanca is the sister of Savannah Villarreal, the mother of 8 children.
12: I think somebody told me, and you know, said she didn't make it, and I just said that's not real. I was like, that's not real. That's just not true. It's just incomprehensible.
11: Police say the young suspect opened fire, angered that he was told he could not play in the neighborhood soccer game. Jim Crisula, CBS News.
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16: Increasing clouds, a low of 40 tonight. Friday, mostly cloudy, then gradually becoming sunny, high of 76. Winds will gust to 25 miles an hour. 4 suspects are in custody in Sioux Falls, facing 19 charges, tied to a series of violent assaults and an alleged kidnapping. According to court documents, police say the incident began just after 1 a.m. on April 26th when 2 women and a man forced their way into a woman's apartment and assaulted her. Investigators say the victim was then forced into a vehicle and driven to another apartment complex. Once there, police say the suspects kicked in the door, confronting multiple victims inside while demanding money. One man was shoved down a hallway while another locked himself in a bathroom. A woman hiding in a bedroom closet was reportedly kicked several times. Police say a television was destroyed and the apartment was damaged before the suspects fled. The kidnapped woman later escaped and returned home, where officers found her badly beaten, suffering from swollen black eyes. Police arrested 23-year-old Owell Abbott, 19-year-old Jada Gunno, 23-year-old Lucky LaCorey, and 20-year-old Akir Tor. 3 suspects are held on $100,000 bonds. Gunno currently has no bond set. CNN founder and media mogul Ted Turner has some ties to this region. He died at 87 yesterday. Turner launched the cable news network in 1980 and later built an empire that included TNT and superstation WTBS, now known as TBS. His footprint in the region included thus. In central South Dakota, Turner Enterprises owns ranch land in Stanley County, including the Bad River Ranch, used for bison production and conservation. The company also bought the former Triple U Ranch in 2015, now Standing Butte Ranch, once a filming location for the 1990 movie Dances with Wolves. Turner's philanthropy reached Stanley County schools as well. The Turner Foundation has donated grant money for projects like student council, theater, and FFA. Meanwhile, Turner's death raised new questions in Nebraska, where he was the state's largest landowner. A nonprofit tied to Turner has said it would keep paying property taxes on donated Sandhills land, revenue that rural counties rely on for schools and services, but legal experts wonder if that promise will hold. Nothing legally stops Turner's children and grandchildren, who control the nonprofit's board, from applying for property tax exemption. That's according to Assistant Professor Paul Weitzel of the UNL School of Law.
17: It'll depend on how the land is being used and if they apply for it. If they apply for the tax exemption and the land is predominantly used for nonprofit activities, then it'll probably be granted a tax exemption.
16: The Turner Institute sells bison meat. That commercial activity could complicate any exemption claim. If the property taxes stop, the impact would be costly. Cherry County alone could lose more than $960,000 a year, according to the Flatwater Free Press.
17: And if they lost that revenue, that could decrease the amount of services that were provided, or the municipalities would have to come up with some other way of raising the revenue, maybe through bonds or higher taxes.
16: Day-to-day operations on Turner's ranches are unlikely to change, but whether his word holds is a question only his family can answer. From the WNAX Newsroom, I'm Colin Strombeck.
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0: 970 WNEX. It is the Drive Time Show. My name is Vaughn. I am the host of the Drive Time Show. That is Chloe right over there. She at one time had been considered the voice of reason on the Drive Time Show. Now she's just the co-host today. I mean, I would say both of us pretty reasonable. I mean, don't you think? Anyhow, pretty nice day out there. Sun is shining. The wind's not even blowing all that hard. I was working on my car earlier today with Twins baseball, so I'm listening to the Twins working on the Black Magic race car.
1: Yeah,
0: and my pickup was, if you go to our Facebook page, our Facebook page got all kind of cool stuff on it, doesn't it, Chloe?
1: It's ever expanding.
0: Yeah. We have a little, there's a video of Danielle on our Facebook page, and take a guess what she's doing.
1: You'll never guess.
0: You'll never guess what she's doing. Go ahead and watch that. It's a nice one.
1: It's a nice one.
0: But Danielle is a, let's say, she's like a free spirit.
1: Yeah.
0: You know what I'm saying? She's a free spirit.
1: She likes spirit.
0: Yeah, that as well.
1: And I'm not talking about the airline.
0: Yeah, that's right. So anyhow, go check that out. I will, there's a video of me and my relationship with mechanical things.
1: That's true.
0: I love my pickup truck, but it doesn't love me back as much as I love it. Possibly.
1: It's possible. It's possible.
0: You know what I mean? And so it's just, let's just say in most relationships that I'm involved in, I am the giver.
1: Never.

0: Okay. Than the semen?
1: And so that's the case with the mechanical things that I have too. I'm the giver.
0: Mm-hmm.
1: You know what I mean? That's just how God wired me. I was
0: just like that one book in middle school?
1: Yeah.
0: The Giver?
1: The Giver. I don't think I ever read that book.
0: You never had to read The Giver?
1: Never had to read The Giver.
0: You never read The Giver?
1: No, I
0: the one where he can't, like, nothing's in color because nobody can see color.
1: No.
0: And they all have, like, jobs they're assigned to do, and he's assigned to be the next giver.
1: Really?
0: And he goes, and there's, like, the old guy, and the old guy has all the memories of the old world.
1: Uh-huh.
0: And you have to, he has to give the young kid all of the memories systematically.
1: Okay. Yeah, I haven't ever read it. But I like the idea of it quite a bit.
0: Good.
1: Yeah.
0: It's so good.
1: I mean, I would say we're givers. I think what we do here on the Drive Time Show, we do a lot of giving. Disseminate, which is part of giving, knowledge and wealth and wisdom.
0: All right.
1: We don't really give any wealth.
0: Philosophy.
1: But lots of wisdom here. I mean, when I was a kid, that's what I used to pray for. Before I go to bed every night, and I would pray. And I would pray for wisdom, because I wanted to be as wise as Solomon. And I'm getting close.
0: Characteristics that Solomon had?
1: I mean, no, I didn't.
0: Four billion trillion wives.
1: Wisdom, and it turns out when I look back,
0: I want a wife for every wisdom I have.
1: Maybe all the girlfriends wasn't the wisest move. But he was the wisest guy and had a bunch of girlfriends. And so, hey, Drive Time, you're on a Drive Time show.
2: So I remember reading a book when I was in, like, third grade. I can't remember the name of the book. It was in a reading book. It was something about, like, this family never went outside, especially when it rained. And everybody else was like, why not come out and play in the rain? We can't.
1: Uh-huh.
2: Well, why? Because we can't. And finally, the one day, the one kid came outside, and the whole family came outside in the rain, and then they ended up, they were made of sugar.
1: Ah.
2: And I just dissolved.

0: And is that your relaxation after you smashed your finger or something that you had to, you know?
1: I fire up the torch and then, okay. So when I'm working on, I was working on my race car. And the all the greats, all the legends in race car driving and fixing smoke a big old cigar because that makes you a better race car fixer.
2: What?
1: And so that's why I fired up the torch and lit up my cigar with the torch. And then started working on my race car. Because Grumpy Jenkins, he was a cigar smoker. You know, and a bunch of other guys.
0: I mean, once in a while, I'll smoke a cigar golfing because I feel like that's something cool.
1: Yeah,
0: I don't know if I'm that cool, but
1: probably makes you a better golfer.
0: I don't know. I doubt that.
1: Mm-hmm.
0: I think Chloe could be a better golfer than I can, especially when I start smoking a cigar, thinking I'm that good.
1: Well, I mean, let's see. We should send her out to the golf course someday. With a cigar and some clubs.
2: I don't know why everybody says I'd be a good golfer. I'm not a good golfer.
0: Well, you get a cigar in your hand and you get better, right?
1: I think so. Maybe she'd be good at fixing cars.
0: Or is that alcohol?
1: We'll put a cigar in her hand and have her fix
2: cars. You put
1: cars.
2: Alcohol in my hand, suddenly I'm the best thing on the course.
1: Yeah.
2: Right? At everything. I could do anything on that. I could drive. Hand me the keys.
0: Hold on. Not anything, because some... There's going to be some guys that go, wait, what's Chloe doing on the golf course? No. I want to start golfing now.
2: I'm driving.
1: I don't recommend any alcohol for Chloe on the golf course. I actually,
2: we've had nothing but parties public. When WNAX has allowed me, okay, to have a jerky drink, okay?
1: She doesn't have a... Her metabolism is different than some...
0: Her tolerance isn't as high as others.
1: Yeah, yeah.
2: Pyro, I think you just called me fat.
1: No, what I'm saying is...
2: I think you called me fat right
1: she
2: now.
1: She hasn't said
2: my metabolism.
1: She hadn't been around it as much as some.
2: And that's what... No, because right. That's... I think everybody should drink sparingly because it makes drinking so much more fun.
1: Uh-huh.
2: You don't have to spend nearly as much money to do what regular alcoholics spend lots of money to do.
0: You're cheaper.
2: Yeah.
1: Chloe can she can smell the alcohol and it changes her behavior.
2: Because I know I'm about to have fun and party and with my friends.
1: she's the only person
0: party in the
1: I
0: USA
1: know,
2: exactly.
1: That get a contact high from holding alcohol.
0: Man, don't ever tour an ethanol plant when they're taking the 190 and 200 for example. She'd be drunk before she even got
1: that's
0: out.
1: A great, great idea. Never thought about it. Let's never send her to an ethanol plant. She'd come out of there loopy just from the smell. Yeah.
0: Yeah.
1: That is so true.
0: I mean, it's a good smell.
2: You guys should never be around me when I have to fill my gas tanks. Gets a little crazy.
0: I put in E85 or as high alcohol content as I can so I can get a buzz to go home.
1: we're not a...
2: I actually can't drive straight when I don't have... get pulled over. I've never will drink or drive because it's illegal and bad for people.
1: That's right. That's right. The only...
0: that's great.
1: Hey, thanks for the phone call, Pyro. We appreciate it.
0: Yeah. You guys have a great day. It's nice out today.
1: That it is. No,
2: why are you rubbing it in? You know I got to be in here for another 40 minutes.
1: Yeah, we're stuck for a while.
0: Well, you could sneak out on breaks and open the door and take a breath of fresh air.
1: She might not come back. We lock her.
0: All right.
1: Hey, thanks.
0: Have a great day.
1: You betcha. 570 WNEX. It is the... drive time show. Yeah, they have external locks here at WNEX.
2: Yeah.
1: So when everyone else leaves, they lock the place from the outside. And the only way we can get out is if the fire alarm goes off. Then the doors unlock. And so we have to stay here until 7.
2: Well, like, and even
1: and Chloe then. Has to stay here till midnight. But yeah. I can, I have a secret code I can get out. 570 WNEX. It is the drive time show.

0: Vaughn, Chloe, and you. I don't really think anyone's a ding-dong or a knucklehead in this situation. It's just a misunderstanding. Now, misunderstandings happen all once in a while. Cahuta, Georgia. It's a great name for a town. If you're from Cahuta, you're in cahoots with everybody. And you're a cahoot.
1: Okay.
0: All right, the mayor over there, his name is Ron Shinnick.
1: Okay, that's a name.
0: Treasurer of the town also has the last name Shinnick. Her first name is Pam. She's actually the town clerk. But the town clerk is married to the mayor. The police department is like, something ain't right here. They investigated, and they recommended that Pam Shinnick step down as the town clerk. She didn't, so they fired her.
1: Wow.
0: The town fired Pam Shinnick, who happens to be the wife of the mayor. I just suppose the mayor had to fire his wife?
1: Well, certainly the mayor doesn't have to fire everybody under him.
0: Well, I'm guessing it had to be. Probably came down to him. He's like, okay, honey. Excuse me, Mrs. Shinnick. You're fired from your job as the town clerk because there's been some hullabaloo going on. Some hijinks, common core math going on in your books.
1: Common core math. Okay.
0: And so, so she was fired.
1: Yeah.
0: And I'm guessing that causes some personal strife at home.
1: I imagine.
0: Yeah, man, hope your wife don't make no mashed potatoes anytime.
1: Well,
0: it turns out, though, that after she was fired, she still had access to personal and classified information.
1: Ooh.
0: So the police department is like, hey, mayor, I don't know if you know this, but Mrs. Shinnick, who's also your wife, who's the fired clerk.
1: She's shanooping through all of our information.
0: And she still has access to it. The mayor was then upset.
1: Mm-hmm.
0: And I can understand it. And now I'm just going to assume probably what happened. He's thinking to himself, criminy sake, things are tough enough at home right now already because I had to fire my wife.
1: Right.
0: But I'm still married to the lady I fired, which probably causes some marital stress.
1: It's possible.
0: I don't need no more marital stress at home.
1: No.
0: So what do I do now? I fired her once. So why don't I just go ahead and... fire the entire police department. And that's what he did. Cahuta, Georgia does not any longer have... there's 10 employees. It's got a pretty good-sized police department.
1: And they fired half of them?
0: All of them.
1: All of them?
0: Yeah, the entire Cahuta Police Department got fired. The move comes amid a dispute involving the mayor's wife and local officers, because what happened is they took to the social media. Oh, my goodness gracious, that'll do it every time. You know what I mean?
1: Mm-hmm.
0: They probably have Cahuta, the good, the bad, the ugly. You know what I'm saying?
1: They probably do.
0: They probably got it over there and some anonymous
1: posters. Do you think they have the
0: like,
1: non-communist version, too?
0: They might have. And somebody's like, I don't know if anybody knows about this or not, anonymously. the mayor's wife, who got fired, still has access to the police department records.
1: Ooh.
0: And then people jump on and be like, oh, my goodness, that's not good. However...
1: And somebody comments, oh, my gosh, is she shanooping?
0: It turns out that she did shanoop and found out it was a couple of deputies that were stirring the pot.
1: Isn't that a Salt and Pepper song? Shanoop?
0: It's shoop. Shoop. Anyhow, I so.

0: the mayor was upset because his wife was upset because the police officers were stirring the pot on the social media. So he fired all of them. Okay. So there you go. I mean,
1: is that legal?
0: I don't know if it's legal or not.
1: Like, you're mad because your wife still has... Basically, I mean, I imagine it's illegal. That's private information. She no longer works for them.
0: Right.
1: Does she still has access to these things?
0: Yeah. Well, the sergeant over there, his name is Jeremy May. He was concerned because he's like, I don't know how emergency calls are going to get answered in town now.
1: Yeah.
0: There aren't any of us.
1: Good way to secure your not re-election, Mr. Mayor.
0: Yeah, and it's got to be a half-decent-sized town if they got 10 officers.
1: Right.
0: And so, anyhow, yep, all of them got the axe, and I am going to guess probably somewhere down the line there'll be a lawsuit about it.
1: Oh, yeah.
0: I would suspect quite possibly. I would also suspect that there will be a divorce.
1: Oh, yeah.
0: A new mayor as well.
1: I mean, can mayors be impeached?
0: I mean, I'm guessing so. Yeah, you can recall mayors.
1: This
0: seems
1: like an impeachable offense.
0: You can recall in some towns. I think you can recall the mayor in this town.
1: Right? Or is he just going to fire the city council, too?
0: I mean, I don't know.
1: Just careful. This man just firing everybody.
0: In Texas.
1: They should call him Hip Shooter.
0: Yeah. Just fire from the hip and fire everybody.
1: Yeah. Shotgun shell. We call them pellets.
0: In Texas.
1: Yeah.
0: There's a fella at the gas station.
1: This man's name is Cannon. We call him Napalm.
0: Yeah. In Texas, there's a fella, he's at the gas station.
1: Yeah.
0: He got his Ford sedan. He's in the car. His wife's in the car. His kids are in the car, and another lady's in the car.
1: Okay.
0: All right, so there's a fair number of people in the car. Some of them are young children. Okay? We don't know how young, but like fairly young, like 4-ish years old probably.
1: Okay.
0: And older.
1: All right.
0: Okay. Anyhow, so he's at the gas station. All of a sudden, there's a driver who come right off of Highway 66 and slammed into a couple cars.
1: Oh, my gosh.
0: Right? So the guy is, like, in his car. He notices the driver slam into cars. And that driver jumped out of his car and came running for the Ford sedan that this fella is in with his family.
1: Oh.
0: The fella got out of his car. At first, he's thinking he's going to have to run to help somebody because of the accident. And then he realizes, oh, son of a gun, the guy driving that car is running my way. And I'm guessing he's going to want to try to steal my car because now I see sirens.
1: Oh.
0: I hear sirens and sees lights.
1: No. This man can see the sirens.
0: He saw the sirens. Anyhow, so he runs right back to his car and he's like, everybody out of the car, everybody out of the car. That's the husband, the father.
1: Right.
0: Right? And the fellow who is now in a car crash, who's fleeing from the police, he ran up to the driver's door, tried to pull the father out of the car. Now, in the process, everyone is bailing out. The kids are bailing out. The ladies are bailing out. Everyone is like, shoop, gone. It is only the two men, and then all of a sudden you see puff, puff, puff, puff, puff, puff, puff, puff, puff, puff.
1: The magic dragon?
0: No. It's like little puffs of gunpowder.
1: Oh.
0: And the fellow who was attempting to carjack the car, well, he is no more. The Texas father put 10 holes through him.
1: Holy mackerel, 10?
0: Yeah. Surveillance footage obtained by the news from the area showed a suspect approach the victim's white Impala. Sorry, I thought it was a Ford. It was a Chevy in a parking lot at the... the fellow, whose name has not been released, walked up to the driver's side of the Impala. Immediately prompted the father to jump out of the car. Several children and the adult women jumped out of the car during the encounter. The

0: suspect carjacker tried to yank the father away from the vehicle, which triggered a struggle. That's when the father produced the firearm and put 10 rounds through him.
1: Wow.
0: The carjacker was rushed to the hospital, but he is no more.
1: Yeah, well, he's got 10 holes in him.
0: Yeah, one or two holes, you can probably survive.
1: I don't know why you would do anything like that in Texas.
0: Yeah, I mean...
1: like, maybe California, you know, New York. You could probably get away with that in New York.
0: Yeah. Probably don't.
1: Texas?
0: Probably don't try it here either.
1: No. God, no.
0: Definitely don't try it in Montana or Wyoming.
1: Oh.
0: South Dakota, North Dakota, Nebraska.
1: Probably Nebraska, yeah.
0: Iowa. I mean...
1: you could probably get away with it in Minneapolis and Minnesota.
0: Depending on where, what city you're in.
1: Yeah.
0: You could probably get away with it. Don't try it in the country.
1: No.
0: Anywhere.
1: No.
0: And so.
1: Anyhow. And don't. And I mean, it's important that you cleared up that it was not a Ford. Because I would let somebody steal my Ford. My Chevy, though. You can pry that bad boy from my cold, dead hands.
0: She's evidently a Chevy girl.
1: Somebody out there just actually experienced, like, a true, unbridled disgust and disdain for me.
0: Uh-huh.
1: They were like, ugh! Ugh! She's a Chevy girl! Ugh! I just lost a number one fan. Sorry, she Todd.
0: Wanted to be a Mercedes girl, but,
1: I was aiming for BMW.
0: 570 WNEX, it is the Drive Time Show. And we got more drive.
2: 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You know what I'm talking about. When you're just driving along and all of a sudden...
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0: In the United States each year, killing thousands. Don't be a statistic. Get a ride. You've got someplace to be.
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2: CBS News Brief. U.S. Central Command says American forces have responded with self-defense strikes on Iranian targets after three Navy destroyers came under missile and drone fire but were not struck. CBS's Nancy Cordes also reports.
3: The White House has been insisting for weeks that the U.S. is actually in control of the strait, despite the fact that Iran has a stranglehold on oil traffic.
2: Some U.S. passengers who left a cruise ship before hantavirus cases were confirmed are now being monitored for the virus but are showing no signs of it. Maria Van Kerkhove of the World Health Organization.
4: This is not SARS-CoV-2. This is not the start of a COVID pandemic. This is an outbreak that we see on a ship. There's a confined area. We have five confirmed cases so far.
2: Tennessee approves a new GOP-backed congressional map dissolving a majority black district in Memphis. Rachel Spriggs was among the protesters who packed committee hearings.
5: We want to make sure that, like, we are heard in this process. And so if that comes with getting put out, then so be it.
2: CBS News Brief, I'm Jennifer Kuiper.
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9: 570 WNAX News. A 65-year-old man is dead after a reported rolling domestic disturbance and crash Wednesday in Cass County, Nebraska. The sheriff's office says a 63-year-old woman called 911 around 2:37 p.m., reporting the man, identified as Kevin LePage of Eagle, was following her in a separate pickup as she drove from Elmwood toward Eagle, and that he tried to run her off the road and rammed her vehicle. Deputies say LePage later left the roadway, drove into a field, and crashed into an outbuilding in rural Elmwood. Troopers and deputies found him alone in the truck, and he was pronounced dead at the scene. The Cass County Sheriff's Office is investigating. A new National Education Association report ranks South Dakota 46th in the nation for average teacher pay, unchanged from last year. The South Dakota Education Association says the state's average salary for 2024-25 rose 3.8% to about $58,500, slightly ahead of inflation. But South Dakota still trails neighboring states, including North Dakota at about $60,000, Minnesota at more than $76,000, Iowa around $65,000, and Nebraska at about $63,000. The $58,000 figure is a result of a 3.8% increase from $56,328 in last year's report. The increase outpaced the 2024 inflation rate of about 2.9%. South Dakota lawmakers approved a 4% increase in education funding in 2024, 1.25% in 2025, and 1.4% this year. Education advocates warn the slight increase this year could cause teacher pay to fall behind inflation and drag South Dakota's ranking down in next year's report. Governor Larry Roden helped cut the ribbon yesterday on the new 40-bed Edmonds County Jail, calling it a key piece of keeping South Dakotans safe. The facility features video court hearings and digital legal mail, tools that county officials say will reduce inmate transport and lower costs. The jail will also take inmates from other counties, with Walworth County already contracting for 8 beds. Edmonds County Sheriff Jonathan Waldner says the new jail in northeast South Dakota will support law enforcement and help ensure people who pose a threat are held accountable. Roden says the project also fits into the state's broader effort to expand prison capacity and focus on rehabilitation. From the WNAX newsroom, I'm Colin Strombeck.
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1: Make it easy, Steve, with another WNEX Trips update. One of our new trips last year was our getaway to Niagara Falls in September, and it was fantastic. We're headed back. Keep in mind, we don't just go to the falls. On our Niagara Falls trip, we stop at the Rock and Roll Hall of Fame, Ark Encounter. We see a Broadway show, enjoy dinner.

0: it turns out some people do not believe. Is the answer, I believe. And what's been going on over there in Fulton County, Georgia. My goodness, Georgia's in the news quite a bit today on the Drive Time Show. And I feel bad. We're not trying to badmouth Georgia. We love people in Georgia.
1: I do. I've got family in Georgia.
0: Yeah.
1: It's a beautiful place.
0: I mean, my girlfriend Hannah Dasher is from Georgia. What are you looking at me like that for?
1: You just can't go be thrown around flagrant accusations.
0: Well,
1: like
0: she
1: that.
0: Is a female friend of mine. That would make her a girlfriend.
1: But when you say you put the words together.
0: Yeah, I mean, but you have girlfriends, right? And they're just friends.
1: But I don't have a girlfriend.
0: You're in book club with some girlfriends.
1: Well, one of them is my sister, so she really can't be my girlfriend.
0: Well, I'm just saying, anytime
1: when
0: you get
1: you
0: together
1: you
0: with
1: had,
0: all...
1: You had girl and friend together. You didn't separate girl and friend.
0: Oh, my girlfriend, Hannah Dasher. Right?
1: Yeah, you got to fix that, or else there's some real misconceptions.
0: Pause in there. I've invited her onto the Drive Time Show. She's got a book out that you can get at the Wally World, Stand By Your Pan. I recommend you get it and then send it to her and ask for an autograph and a mention about Vaughn. She was on the Grand Ole Opry the other night.
1: Oh, is she?
0: Yeah, she sings at the Grand Ole Opry sometimes. I mean, my girl friend, Hannah Dasher, is a member of the Opry.
1: She says she'd never been so
0: happy. And she's from Georgia.
1: And now Georgia's in the news.
0: Judge denies the request to force the Phibbies to return the seized 2020 Fulton County ballots. And the Phibbies went into Fulton County and took all a bunch of ballots. You know what I mean? And they're like, hey, we think there might have been something funny going on with the 2020 election there in Fulton County.
1: Mm-hmm.
0: And then Fulton County is like, oh, my goodness, give those back. We want them back. And Phibbies are like, no, you can't have them back because we think there's something funny. And they're like, there's nothing funny. We just want them back.
1: Oh, why?
0: You know what I'm saying? Well, probably nothing funny. You know how it is sometimes. The Phibbies seized more than 600 boxes of Fulton County election records in January as part of an investigation driven by allies of the president.
1: Okay. His administration?
0: Yeah. They have asked for them back, and a federal judge is like, no, I don't think so. The Phibbies can keep the ballots.
1: Okay.
0: Because a judge, you got to go to a judge in the first place. You know what I mean? You get a warrant. And I realize in some cases getting a warrant from a judge when you are in law enforcement is fairly easy.
1: Yeah.
0: In other cases, it's not.
1: Right.
0: And I'm going to guess this is probably one of them cases where it wasn't all that easy.
1: Well, and you also get different warrants, too. So you got to know exactly what you're going for.
0: Yeah.
1: Because you can't just get a warrant and go into a place and grab everything.
0: Yeah.
1: You got to get the right kind of warrant to do that.
0: Yeah. And I mean, I wouldn't have.
1: So they definitely talked it out with a judge.
0: I wouldn't have the first clue what to do when I'm going into a place.
1: Yeah.
0: You know what I mean? It'd be like, because you know on the TV, you ever watch one of them and if someone sneaks into an office, they break it. And they open a file cabinet, and magically, the very thing they need is right there.
1: I know. Could you imagine, like, if I told you, I was like, okay, we're going to break into the WNEX studios, mm-hmm. and you need to find where Jim keeps all of the records for...
0: Judy's Journal.
1: For Judy's Journal.
0: Yeah.
1: You got to find it. Also, it's on a computer.
0: Yeah. I mean, I would like someone to break into my office to find some of the files that I can't find.
1: They're going to find that one thing.
0: Yeah. Oh, no, I don't think they'll find that.
1: No, I think they will.
0: I got that hidden away pretty good.
1: You?
0: In Virginia, there was a
1: Yes.
0: The DOJ is investigating a prosecutor over there.
1: In Virginia?
0: A DA. The district attorney.
1: Duh.
0: Yes.
1: They call him Duh.
0: Steve Discano.
1: Ooh, disco ball.
0: Yeah, I...

0: Anyhow, looking into potential civil rights violations related to his office, plea bargaining, charging decisions, and sentencing policies.
1: Whoa.
0: They're saying, hey, there's some funny business going on here. It turns out they believe that he was giving sweetheart deals to some people, which were some cases against the law.
1: Oh.
0: It appears that some of the people who were getting the sweetheart deals were people who didn't live here or have the authority to be here.
1: I see what you're saying.
0: Yes. And they're like, you can't do that. And so, there you go. I mean, that's a...
1: Yeah, Virginia just loves letting people loose.
0: Ain't that
1: willy-nilly.
0: Well, I mean, they got that issue over there.
1: Yeah.
0: Yeah. So, criminy sakes, let's see here. FBI raided the office of a powerful Virginia Democrat on Wednesday as part of a federal... This is a different one. Now, this is a lady over there who's been in been in an elected official for a very, very long time.
1: Mm-hmm.
0: And they raided her governor. Her offices.
1: Okay.
0: Yeah. So,
1: what for?
0: Well, they think there's some funny business going on.
1: FBI funny business investigators.
0: Yeah.
1: That's exactly what they are.
0: Her name is Louise Lucas.
1: Mm-hmm. LL.
0: The president pro temp of the Virginia Senate.
1: Ah.
0: Longtime Democrat power broker. Federal law enforcement says the searches were tied to a major corruption probe.
1: Oh, no.
0: This news broke yesterday, and it did make the national news. There was some national news about it. We still haven't heard any national news about the Phibbies and the search warrants and raids in Minnesota.
1: No, we haven't.
0: We've never heard a national news story on it yet.
1: I think it's really funny when people will come to me or just like online, you know, they try to tell everybody, they're like, this administration has done nothing. Nothing. There's barely anything that gets done. You see a lot of like the quote unquote black pill, you know, it's like where something happens and everybody talks about it, but nothing gets done and another day passes. That kind of cycle of things. Mm-hmm. I would like to put out there the theory that maybe they're just not telling you everything that is actually happening every single day.
0: Yeah, that's a good possibility.
1: You know?
0: Yeah.
1: Because, like, think of how many times a story has gone by that you've heard here on the Drive Time Show, but you don't hear it from the national news.
0: Right.
1: You know? Minnesota. How many times have you heard about Fulton County? Sure, but do we know about them being denied getting their ballots back?
0: Yeah. How about this one? In Lansing, Michigan, Attorney General Dana Nessel's office has charged the Metro Detroit businesswoman Faye Baydon, with 16 counts related to the way she spent and documented expenses related to a $20 million state taxpayer-funded grant meant to establish a business accelerator.
1: Yeah. Business accelerator.
0: So there's questions about the $20 million she got from the state of Michigan.
1: Mm.
0: Now, here's the thing. There is a fair amount of corruption in the world we live in. We all know that.
1: Oh, yeah.
0: And we are at a phase in history where corruption seems to be the target.
1: Yeah.
0: A lot of stuff going on out there related to corruption. And it's not necessarily political either.
1: No, and that's the thing, is that it's really easy to see it as political because it'll be like, oh, a Democrat was doing it. Oh, a Republican was doing this. But honest to God, guys, most people, there are not hyper-partisan like that. Most of it is just that they're very greedy.
0: Yeah, I mean,
1: they're just being greedy.
0: If you
1: greedy.
0: Are administering a $20 million program and a good portion of that ends up in your bank account, we don't give a rip what party you belong to.
1: No. The real problem is that A, people are being greedy, and B, we're coming to find out that a lot of these safeguards that the government has in place to stop greedy people, which you will find no matter where people are.
0: Right.
1: Right. Yeah. They don't work. Or they're being actively ignored for whatever
0: that's
1: reason.
0: Probably the thing. You know what I mean? It's like the like the safety shield on the button. Sometimes you just take it off because it's more of a hassle than anything.

0: anything else.
1: Right.
0: The safety mechanism that keeps the corruption from happening is removed because it becomes a hassle.
1: But it never becomes a hassle.
0: Right. That is true. There you go. Back to Georgia.
1: Oh, okay.
0: A prosecutor has been suspended by the Georgia Supreme Court.
1: Oh.
0: A prosecutor repeatedly filed documents, citations, et cetera, et cetera.
1: Okay.
0: They often referred to the wrong cases or referenced completely fictitious cases.
1: Were they using AI?
0: They were using AI.
1: Yeah!
0: The legal filings at issue came in the course of an appeal lodged by a woman convicted of murdering a man in a citizen arrest gone wrong. All right. Now, Hannah, 25 years old, convicted on 2 counts of felony murder, 3 counts of possession of a weapon during a crime, and one count each of malice murder, aggravated assault, and false imprisonment. Because she did in Kenneth Herring, who was 62 years old. All right. She was sentenced to life in prison.
1: Wow.
0: She appealed her conviction and sentence, citing ineffective assistance of counsel. After losing her motion for trial in the summer of 2025, an appeal went to Supreme Court of Georgia. The court members noted the deficient filings during oral arguments and directed the state to explain itself.
1: Right. And they probably said it in that really Georgia way. They're like, could you answer some questions for us?
0: And here's the thing. It's the prosecutor that was making stuff up using AI. And this is a case where someone was sentenced to life in prison.
1: Think about that. I mean, insanity. Insanity. I mean, how vindicated you must feel. You know, we'll just be like, I got life in prison, and this prosecutor can't even come up with a proper enough reason on their own.
0: Life in prison, prosecuted by artificial intelligence in a computer program.
1: Literally.
0: Right? Anyhow, Clayton County Assistant District Attorney Deborah Leslie acknowledged using artificial intelligence software to draft the state's reply briefs as well as the eventual order the district court itself used to deny Payne's motion for a new trial.
1: Jeez.
0: Absolute laziness. Deborah, you got no business being in the business you're in.
1: No.
0: You're a fool.
1: You're literally playing with people's lives.
0: The high court noted that in an 8-page opinion imposing sanctions, that's not good. The high court terms the AI software initially resulted in a brief that contained non-existent cases that do not stand for the proposition asserted in the brief. I mean, it's just absolutely terrible. It was laziness all the way around.
1: Yes.
0: And it took the Supreme Court to recognize it. That's the shame.
1: Mm-hmm.
0: There was an appeal.
1: Yes.
0: And let's just say the appeals court, every ounce as lazy as Deborah.
1: Yeah.
0: And that's a shame as well. All right. Listen, if you are an arbiter of the law, don't be lazy.
1: No.
0: It is your job. That's the only job you have, is to make certain that things are done properly and people get the best representation they can,
1: mm-hmm,
0: and that they are innocent until proven guilty and all of those things. Okay? That is your job.
1: It should be an exhausting process.
0: Yeah.
1: You should exhaust every means.
0: Yeah. And this lady went to life in prison, and now we're going to have to retry it because she got put in jail by a lazy prosecutor who used artificial intelligence and, in fact, lies.
1: And think about how much money, taxpayer money, she wasted because she was so lazy and inept.
0: Right. And, Deborah, when it really comes down to it, you simply lied because you're lazy.
1: Yeah.
0: And your lies put someone in prison for life. You lied because you're lazy and someone went to prison for life.
1: At least when we're lazy, nobody gets hurt.
0: That's right. That's right. When we screw up, I mean, it's all.
1: That's why I'm not a lawyer or a cop.
0: Yeah, I mean,
1: honestly, I can be lazy all I want.
0: With those positions come high responsibility.
1: Seriously.
0: And it's important to know
1: as
0: that.
1: Uncle Ben said, with great power comes great responsibility.
0: That's exactly right.
1: He was

0: never wrong about that.
1: That is true. He also said, give me 10 minutes.
2: I wonder where you are.
1: And I'll give you some light and fluffy rice to eat.
0: Is it 10 minutes?
1: Yeah.
0: I thought Uncle Ben's had the 1 minute rice.
1: Wait. Yeah, but the best stuff is 10 minutes.
0: Oh. I got a rice cooker now. It always cooks my rice perfectly.
1: Really?
0: Yeah, it's so good.
1: Never had one of those.
0: I'll get you one for Christmas.
1: Oh, that'd be nice. I would handle that. I'd be okay with that.
0: Yeah.
1: I'd feel like I'm from Cuba. Well, 1 year from
0: okay,
1: Del.
0: Cuba doesn't have any electricity, no, so they would never have a rice cooker.
1: Fidel Castro got every citizen, the head of every household in Cuba, a rice cooker 1 year for Christmas.
0: They broke it apart for pieces they could sell, but yeah.
1: They sold off the copper.
0: Sorry, Cuba. It's not funny that you suffer and have suffered for
1: no, I mean,
0: so long.
1: Deborah, I mean, honestly, that really does bother me. When you are in a position of authority.
0: Oh, my gosh.
1: You have to consider that you're in a position of authority.
0: Seriously.
1: And you have to make certain that things are done properly.
0: If you do not have the fiery passion of justice in your heart, then leave.
1: Right.
0: Leave.
1: And again, I say this all the time. I can't imagine getting to the pearly gates.
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6: I'm Jennifer Kuiper. The U.S. and Iran exchange strikes in the Strait of Hormuz. U.S. Central Command says the Iranian attacks on U.S. guided missile destroyers transiting the strait were unprovoked. CENTCOM also says no U.S. assets were struck, and the U.S. military eliminated inbound threats and targeted Iranian missile military facilities responsible for attacking U.S. forces. This, as CBS's Nancy Cordes reports.
7: Pressure is really building when it comes to gas prices, fertilizer prices, jet fuel prices, and all the rest. So we're waiting for an Iranian response. The Iranians say they're looking over it, that they will let the Pakistanis, who have been mediating these talks, know when they've got something to say.
6: Tennessee's governor signs into law a new U.S. House map that carves up a majority black district in Memphis. A nonprofit group says redistricting like this threatens black congressional leadership.
8: Tennessee Thursday approved a new congressional map scattering black voters from Memphis into neighboring districts. It's the first map crafted since a Supreme Court ruling, and Shaylin Cochran at the Lawyers Committee for Civil Rights Under Law warns.
9: It is a ruling that threatens black leadership in Congress.
8: Cochran says breaking up districts with voters of color dilutes their ability to elect candidates of their choice who often look like them. Allison Keyes, CBS News.
6: At least 14 reported tornadoes crossed Mississippi last night. Reverend Purnell describes what it was like when his trailer in Roxy was destroyed.
10: I told my wife and the kid, get up, put your shoes on. And before my wife could get out the bed, the roof blew off. And I rushed and grabbed my daughter and my grandson. And they flew into me. The trailer flipped over. And when it flipped over, it threw me, my daughter, and grandson out.
6: Mississippi's governor says at least 17 people were hurt across five counties. Amid a deadly cruise ship virus scare on five U.S. states that are monitoring passengers who departed the ship before hantavirus was confirmed, some reassurance from Maria Van Kerkhove of the World Health Organization.
11: This is not SARS-CoV-2. This is not the start of a COVID pandemic. This is an outbreak that we see on a ship. There's a confined area. We have five confirmed cases so far. The actions that are being taken on board are precautionary to prevent any onward spread.
6: The defendant in last June's Boulder, Colorado firebombing attack pleads guilty to charges including first-degree murder. Mohammed Soliman spoke in Arabic, followed by an interpreter.
12: I would like to add my voice with the district attorney and impose the maximum penalty.
6: Soliman has been sentenced to life without parole after admitting to attacking a group during a demonstration in support of Israeli captives in Gaza. This is CBS News.

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5: The burger business is booming. CBS's Deborah Rodriguez has details.
6: Next time someone asks you if you want your burger with crispy onions or slivered ones, if you prefer two juicy quarter pound patties or three slices of cheese, just say yes.
7: McDonald's has top sales estimates in the first quarter thanks to its new Big Arch Burger. Revenue rose 9%. Analysts had expected just 3.7. The 1,600 calorie mouthful went viral after a post from CEO Chris Kempczinski taking a teensy tiny bite.
8: Holy cow. God, that is a big burger.
7: Other restaurant chains, including Domino's and Chipotle, have reported sales softening since the Iran war began. Deborah Rodriguez, CBS News.
5: Jobless claim applications rose last week but remain at historically low levels, the Labor Department says. The number of Americans filing for unemployment benefits in the week ending May 2nd rose by 10,000 to 200,000. Jennifer Kuiper, CBS News.
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Let's have some fun on a Thursday. Oh, we are so close to the end of the week. You can smell it. And we're going to talk about a communist revolution. AOC's out there discussing something, and it's so, so helpful to discuss it. And in discussing it, we are going to discover why do Democrats think and talk the way they think and talk with all the death threats and white people are evil. And as we walk through the mentality and the tactic behind it, we are going to learn a lot about the motivations, what drives these people, why do they say and do the things they do. We're going to start out with that on the show. 1 hour from now is part four of the Napoleon Invasion of Russia series. I am 100% wrapping this thing up tonight, and it may be quick. I got all your emails about how you want it to keep going and going. I can't do it forever. All right, so we'll wrap that up tonight. Part four, the final part, is that. We're going to talk about, look, you don't have to lie to me. Just be honest. This is going to be about the Chief Justice. GOP establishment types are mad about what happened in Indiana. I don't really care about these movements where people are being assaulted if they don't name who's doing the assaulting. All that, Democrats cheat in elections and so

0: much more coming up tonight on the world famous Jesse Kelly Show. I want to begin here, right here, actually with an email. It's an email. The subject of this one is malcontents. And he says this. How is it that someone, I'll use John Cougar Mellencamp as an example, was as successful as he was, had a beautiful wife and kids, could be a malcontent? He was one of my favorite musicians. Now he's filled with hate. He throws temper tantrums if someone in the crowd yells to play music instead of lecturing to the crowd. How does one become so filled with hate? And I'll combine that little email with this story. Mark Hamill, he's that guy who played Luke Skywalker in the Star Wars movies. The headline is Mark Hamill posts a photo depicting dead Trump just days after the assassination attempt. You can go look at it. It's some stupid AI cartoon where Trump's lying dead in a coffin. You know how it goes. Mark Hamill's cheering it on and so forth. Okay. How do we get here? How's that possible? How are this many people so angry, violent, and miserable? All right, well, there's a lot to this, but I want to play you something from AOC. I'll end up playing it a couple times, so don't worry if you don't get it the first time. We're going to come back to it. AOC, the communist, is out there doing these interviews. And she said something today she's being mocked for, and yes, it's mock-worthy. Mock her all you want. But please listen to what she's saying and understand there is a tactic here that communists have been using forever.
1: And how black Americans really created democracy in
2: this
1: country.
2: That's exactly right.
1: How they literally made something from nothing.
0: What? Everyone's making fun of her today. What are you talking about? That's not even close to true. What? Black people created democracy in America? That's insane. There were all kinds of people who created. Let me explain. Have you ever heard of the five black categories and the five red categories? You ever heard of that in your life? Okay. Long time ago, China was a place that was divided up. There were various kings, and there were long dynasties. There were all these Chinese empires, basically. Then all those dynasties slowly but surely crumbled. Genghis Khan helped things along a little, but anyway, those Chinese dynasties slowly crumbled. China became a land ruled by who had the most swords and shields at the time? Warlords, essentially. But this only lasts so long in a country. Eventually, China became a civil war between the nationalists led by mostly Chiang Kai-shek. You've probably heard of the name. That's not important. And communist revolutionaries. Of course, you do know Mao Zedong. If you've ever listened to this show, you're well aware of Mao Zedong, one of the leaders. He wasn't the leader in the beginning, I should note, but we'll just, for simplicity's sake, Mao Zedong, the leader of the communist revolution. All right. So, if you're Mao, you don't have as many guns. You don't have as much wealth. The nationalist types at this time were more in control of the cities, the city areas. Rural China, then and now, it's a very poor place. Very, very poor. The internet will show you videos of China, and all you see are these mega cities and lights and fireworks, and wow, you look at it, and for 5 seconds, and you say something stupid like, they're so much more modern than we are. Yeah, go out to the countryside. You'll be horrified. Rural China was very poor back then, too. And Mao, he needed an army. He needed recruits. And so, Mao came up with this concept, you see. There were five red categories. Now, what does that mean? Five red categories. Well, I'll read it this way. They were considered to be the social classes favored by the Chinese Communist Party. Poor and lower middle peasants. workers, revolutionary soldiers, revolutionary cadres. A cadre is a party member that's in good standing. You know how

I always tell you about you need an updated system membership card, always having to prove your loyalty. That's a cadre thing. Every time Jimmy Kimmel gets up and gives an unfunny joke insulting Trump, that's him trying to maintain his cadre status. Anyway, and finally, revolutionary martyrs. People, of course, who have died or lost family members on behalf of the communist cause. Now, who were those people as it pertains to the United States of America today? Those are the people. They can get away with anything. Anything. They are going to get off scot-free on crimes or get off with almost no punishment on crimes. Every time you see some street animal who's committed 1,000 rapes and then he gets some DEI communist judge and she tells him he's just had a rough upbringing and he's misunderstood, he needs 90 days of treatment and she lets him go. The purpose of that is he's in one of the red categories. He's one of the favored groups. DEI itself, the reason they love it so much. These are all the favored groups. It's been put into place in government across corporate America. Corporate America will brag to your face that they are going to punish black categories and favor red categories. That's why you'll walk down the jetway on Delta and you'll see a poster on the side that says Delta has committed to hiring 20% women by next year. What are you talking about? You mean you're going to eliminate men from the jobs? Men aren't qualified. Well, women are in the red categories. They're favored. Men are in the black categories, not favored. Anyway, that was the five red categories. There were five black categories as well. Now, in China, these were landlords, rich farmers, counter-revolutionaries, bad influencers. Isn't that hilarious? Because that can mean anybody. And rightists, that would be people like you and me. Now, that doesn't directly mirror what Democrats, what communists do today, but it pretty much does. You see, there are categories where you are the bad guy no matter what because you're in one of the bad categories. For instance, in this country, if you are a white male, you have something, and I'm gonna steal Alvin Louie's term. Alvin Louie's a really sharp guy. You know how we always use the term white guilt? He says that's incorrect, and I'm gonna steal this from him from now on. He said the term we should be using is white shame. Guilt means you did something wrong. Shame is an eternal category that you can never escape from, you can never atone for. If you are, for instance, a white Christian male in the United States of America, well, you belong to one of the black categories. You see, you're one of the enemy groups to the revolution. And you're the enemy of everything. There is no such thing as me.

0: 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We'll be back.
1: Jesse Kelly.
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7: Hello, I'm Officer Eddie with the Yankton Police Department. Beginning Monday, May 11th through Sunday, May 31st, law enforcement officials will be out in full force taking part in the national clicker ticket seatbelt enforcement mobilization, cracking down on motorists who are not belted. The Yankton Police Department and South Dakota Office of Highway Safety want to remind you that seatbelts save thousands of lives every year, but far too many motorists are still not buckling up. That's why we'll be out 24/7 to cut down on the number of people that are killed or injured because they weren't buckled up. Remember, click it or ticket, day and night.
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13: It is the Jesse Kelly Show on a wonderful Thursday. And I forgot to tell you, remind you that tomorrow is Ask Dr. Jesse Friday. Pour your questions onto me. All 3 hours belong to you tomorrow, as they always do. Jesse@JesseKellyShow.com. Get your questions emailed in now. They are already coming in hot and heavy because you know the routine. Doesn't even have to be political. Ask me anything. We'll chop away at those for 3 hours tomorrow. Back to what we were discussing. AOC, what?
14: And how Black Americans really created democracy in this country.
15: Right. That's exactly right.
14: How they literally made something from nothing.
13: I mentioned Mao had the five bad categories and five good categories. And if you belong to the good categories, you could do no wrong. You'd be offered legal protection, better job status, everything you can imagine. And if you belong to the bad categories, the black categories, he called them, well, there was nothing you could do. There was nothing you could do to escape the oppression, the violence, the terror that was coming your way. It was just things you couldn't even control. And here's another part of this I want to drive home, just so you're not under the impression that their tactics have changed. Mao very, very effectively used the different races and ethnicities inside the borders of China to accomplish this goal. It is common for Americans, because we don't often know a bunch of things about other countries. It's not because we're dumb. We just don't learn that stuff. It's common for Americans to think that everyone in China is just Chinese, right? It's all one big group, Chinese people. China is an unbelievably old place. I already mentioned all the different dynasties and rulers and regions and things like that. Unbelievably diverse geography there, the mountain people. China has and has had all kinds of different tribes and ethnicities and things that you would consider different races. I realize as Westerners, they all look the same to us, but all kinds of different ones. And how effective is it? If you're a Mao and you walk into a village, and maybe these people, maybe they don't feel like they've been given a fair shake. Or even better, here's even better if you're Mao. What if this ancient tribe you just walked into? What if they have an axe to grind with that tribe over there? What if it's even legitimate? There's some real historical atrocities, legitimate things there. Well, what that tribe becomes, they become the ultimate recruiting center for you, because you weaponize the malcontentment, you weaponize the grievance, you weaponize the desire for revenge, and you tell that tribe you're one of the good guys. You can do no wrong. I have your back. They can do no right. It's time to go set things right. Democrats in the United States of America have employed this tactic to the max.
14: There's a certain level of wealth and accumulation that is unearned, right? You can't earn $1 billion.
15: That's right.
14: You just can't earn that.
15: That's exactly correct.
14: You can get market power. You can break rules. You can do all sorts of things. You can abuse labor laws.
15: Yep.
14: You can pay people less than what they're worth.
15: Yep.
14: But you can't earn that, right?
15: That's right.
14: And so you have to create a myth that, since you didn't earn that, you have to create a myth of earning it.
13: That rich guy over there, he's in one of the

those black categories. In fact, the fact that he is rich, Mao did the same thing with the landowners, the fact that he is rich, that is all the proof you need that he's in the black category. So, if you want to go burn his house down, shoot him in the face, rape his wife, go ahead. Steal all his stuff. Go ahead. You deserve that. Don't you understand? You deserve it. He doesn't deserve it. You have been attacked by him. You are the rightful heir to this country. He has stolen it from you. Mao preached that over and over again to all these different minority groups around China. This country belongs to you. You are the true heir to China. The land, everything, it should be yours. These other people, they stole it. They stole it. You built it. The country actually belongs to you. Should we go hurt them? We are the good guys, after all. They are the thieves, the bad guys. Should we go hurt them? This mentality is spread throughout the Democrat Party. It has become so ingrained in the average, everyday Democrat. This is just how they look at and think about everything. And none of them know it. None of them know. They are participating in the five black categories, the five red categories. They're participating in a communist tactic as old as time. I will finish this up in a moment. We'll get to a couple other things before I do that. Let's not fund the companies that fund this stuff. Aren't you tired of corporate America taking your money and using it on communist filth? That's what they do. They infiltrate corporate America and have infiltrated it. And that's why you get Pride Month at T-Mobile. That's why you wake up one day and you find out your cell phone carrier, they took your money and they gave it to Black Lives Matter. Now, Pure Talk doesn't do that. You never, ever have to stress about waking up, rolling over, grabbing your phone, and finding out Pure Talk sponsored the local drag parade. Just doesn't happen. Not at Pure Talk. Their CEO did two tours in Vietnam. They are so red, white, and blue American. They hire Americans exclusively. You get a hold of somebody at #250 and say Jesse Kelly, you'll speak to an American who speaks English. That sound good to you? Dial #250 and say Jesse Kelly. Switch to Pure Talk. Save a fortune. We'll be back.

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3: 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It is fast becoming a major problem in the area. It has been steadily spreading along creek banks and grassland. It's a perennial found in pastures, roadsides, and waste places. It grows 2 to 4 feet tall with highly branched gray-green hairy stems and leaves. It has numerous small pale yellow flowers that appear early in the fall. The best time to control it is before it gets to be 12 inches tall. For information on controlling wormwood sage,

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3: Good night, everyone, and welcome to the news. A Nigerian man has been indicted on federal charges tied to an alleged fraud scheme targeting a South Dakota casino. Federal prosecutors say Kenneth Godwin, who is believed to have been living in Nigeria at the time, is charged with conspiracy to commit wire fraud, and unauthorized access to a protected computer. According to the indictment, investigators allege Godwin helped embezzle money from the Prairie Wind Casino and Hotel in Pine Ridge between May of 2023 and March of 2026, using what authorities describe as an international business email compromise scheme. If convicted, Godwin could face up to 20 years in federal prison, a $250,000 fine, 3 years of supervised release, restitution, and additional penalties. U.S. Attorney Ron Parsons says the FBI is unmatched in tracking down fraudsters across international borders. FBI officials say the alleged scheme caused significant financial harm to a business owned by the Ogallala Sioux tribe, emphasizing their commitment to combating financial crimes in Indian country. The charges are accusations only. Godwin is presumed innocent unless proven guilty in court. The FBI continues to investigate. And Governor Larry Rodin is activating South Dakota's drought task force as dry conditions worsen, especially across central and south central parts of the state. The governor says the group will share updates across state and local agencies and assess impacts on agriculture, water supplies, and fire danger. Lincoln County Emergency Manager Harold Timmerman says he, like many farmers and other emergency managers across the state, is watching conditions day to day. The task force will also look at options if drought deepens, such as coordinating resources for livestock producers, including potential use of conservation reserve program acres for emergency haying and grazing if it's approved. The task force first meeting is Thursday, May 7th. From the WNAX Nighttime News Desk, I'm Chloe Beltrand.
4: Here's your updated 570 WNAX forecast. Cloudy skies tonight with a low temperature near 40 degrees and winds out of the west at 5 to 10 miles an hour. Friday, lots of sunshine with high temperatures in the mid-70s and west winds at 10 to 20 miles an hour. Friday night, partly cloudy with temperatures in the mid-40s and winds out of the southwest at 10 to 20 miles an hour. Saturday, partly sunny with high temperatures in the low 70s and winds out of the northwest at 10 to 20 miles an hour. Saturday night, partly cloudy with temperatures falling back to near 40 degrees and northwest winds at 10 to 20 miles an hour. Sunday, sunshine with high temperatures in the low 70s. Monday, sunshine with high temperatures reaching the low 80s. Tuesday, plenty of sun with a high of 80. Wednesday, sunny and a high temperature of 83. I'm meteorologist Ray Miller on 570 WNAX. Right now, it's 67.

0: Jesse Kelly Show on a wonderful Thursday as we near the end of the week. So we'll continue on just for a couple more minutes here on this thing. This thing that the communists have always done, and they've done it here in the United States of America. And it is what has led to so many Democrats being okay with violence, committing acts of violence, assassinations. The concept is quite simple. If you are in one of the favored classes, favored categories, you will be protected and provided for, and you can do no wrong. And in fact, you have an obligation to do wrong to the people in the unfavored categories. You should hurt them. You should steal from them. You should try to kill them. Communists have always operated in this way. And it's just their language now. You hear this from Hillary Clinton?
1: Extreme heat has to be viewed as one of the most dangerous results of the changing climate. And so what are we

0: going to do about it? I mean, it is happening, and we know it's happening. And while we race to find, you know, big changes and transitions that have to go on, we have to worry about what's happening on the ground with so many millions of people, in particular women.
1: What? Setting aside all the other commie gobbledygook in there, this extreme heat and the climate's changing and everything else, and
2: guess who's most uniquely at danger? Women. Because everyone knows men don't feel heat the same way. Well, the truth is, this is how Democrats have learned to talk. Women are part of the favored class. So, of course, whatever the subject is you're bringing up, you have to bring it up in the context of, this is why it's uniquely dangerous to you and why you should go hurt people in the bad categories, to try to make everything right. And it's become so ingrained in their way of thinking that I saw this article today. The headline is from NBC News. Kamala Harris, you know, Dome, she wants the DNC to release its autopsy report of the 2024 campaign. All right, so just a little background on this. This happens all the time after a political party loses a presidential race. That political party will pay some idiot political consultant millions and millions of dollars to sit down and work up a report, poll numbers, everything else, and figure out, hey, why did we lose? That's why it's called an autopsy. The body's laying there. Let's cut it open. Do some tests. Why is this guy dead? Why did we lose an election? And they dig into it, and Dome is asking the DNC to release it and so on. But if you skip down far enough in the article, it's a few pages in, you get to this little gem. It's not, I want to remind you that it's not just that they think in these terms. He's in this category, and she's in that category, and he's in that one, and she's in that one. It's not just that they think like this. It is so ingrained in their thinking, they are convinced that you think like this. Here's a headline. Some even whisper to one another that the party will be doomed in 2028 if it nominates another woman or another person of color after Harris and Hillary Clinton lost in the 2024 in 2016 elections to Trump. Think for a moment about how insane that is. Hillary Clinton is a historically bad political candidate. She doesn't have the charisma of her husband. Sure, she can win a Senate race in New York, where she can basically buy a Senate seat in New York, but when it comes to running for president, you have to have national appeal. You know, Hillary Clinton was uniquely terrible in this regard. Dome probably topped Hillary Clinton as far as being a worse candidate for president. And for all the things we talk about all the time, awkward, doesn't know anything about anything, no charisma, just seems out of place. You could sit down and talk for 10 minutes about why Kamala Harris lost and why it didn't work out for her. You could do the same thing for Hillary Clinton. The communists looked and said to themselves, it's definitely because they're women. That was actually the problem. The problem is, all these other guys, they're thinking about the categories. You never thought about that. I mean, I'm assuming you didn't. You certainly didn't care that Kamala Harris had a darker complexion. What is she, Jamaican, Chris? Jamaican and Indian? I don't know. But it doesn't matter. That was nothing that mattered at all. That never even crossed my mind. Why would I give a crap? You didn't like that she was an idiot and a communist and was going to ruin everything. So that's why you bounced her. But to the communist who only thinks in the terms of these categories, it's everything. This is part of the reason I played this yesterday. I'll play it again, even though I said I wouldn't. I'm a liar. From Rubio, and again, I like Rubio a lot. I'm really not trying to dog on him, but we have to set this aside.
3: Hope for America is what it's always been. I think it's the hope I hope we all share. We want it to continue to be the place where anyone from anywhere can achieve anything.
2: That is exactly how you end up with an ethnic war inside the United States.

0: United States of America of warring tribes who are trying to campaign on racial grievances, where you get one people hating another people, that exact kind of thing. Anyone can come here and get rich. No. Let's set that aside. Let's not do that anymore. Let's do some emails. Hey, Jesse. The subject of this one is Napoleon. I love your history stories. The word is not further. The word is farther. You cannot go fur. Therefore, you cannot go further. Go far. Farther. You know that I went to community college, right? Are you aware that I do not even have an associate's degree? What, Chris? How many years at community college? We're going to call it three. Three. Years is such a subjective term. All right. We're going to call it 3 years. Plus, no, not another year at Montana University. Plus another, we should probably call it a half year at Montana State University. Remember, the very first semester at Montana State University, I got a 0.0 grade point average. I don't know that you can consider yourself to have attended if you don't get any grades. You realize that's the university telling you, you pretty much weren't here. That's what they're saying. So we'll call it a half year there, a half year. Either way, I'm just a white trash guy. I'm going to mispronounce words. By this point in time, I think that's baked into the cake. Hey, Dr. Vest, please do a full hour on the Napoleon retreat tonight. Your history segments are awesome. It's your true calling, buddy. You're a pretty decent political guy, but the history segments are phenomenal. Keep up the good work. Okay, I am thrilled that you have enjoyed the Napoleon retreat from Russia history we've been doing. And as always, I'm always going to be working on another one. I'm not working on another one yet because I haven't decided exactly which route I'm going to go. I might start piecing together some sort of Revolutionary War story because I know our 250th birthday is it's a couple months away, but I think I might have time on that. I might try to work in another history story before that one. This is a long way of me saying I haven't made the decision yet, okay? All right. I don't like being lied to, and I don't believe in generalized victim campaigns. We'll talk about both these things in just a moment. Before we talk about these things, I want to talk to you about the fact that you're drinking estrogen. We are showering in estrogen. We're looking around and wondering, why is it that men are so down? They're so low energy. Their minds are foggier than they've ever been. 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We'll be back.
1: Jesse Kelly. 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

It's not instant. Even with that, if trust can be earned back, it takes time, depending on the level of betrayal or whatever we're talking about. It takes a certain amount of time to earn it back. No question about that. So, to all these evil systems and all these institutions that have violated our trust over and over again, it blows my mind that they all consistently try to just lie and deny when trust has been violated over and over and over again. That is the exact opposite of how you earn back trust. That's how you make distrust worse. We see Ketanji Brown Jackson in the things she says. We see these communist judges in the things they say. It's obvious to everybody these people are communist actors. We do not trust them at all. Standing up in front of us and saying, hey, we don't have purely political people here. Come on, John, that makes it so much worse. It makes it so much worse. And I know John Roberts, I know he thinks he's protecting the institution. Institutions always do when they do this thing. Whenever they do this, they always think, oh gosh, we can't admit we're wrong. Then the institution looks bad. We have to cover it up. Remember when they leaked the Dobbs decision, when Roe versus Wade got overturned? And we'd never had a major leak like that before, ever in the history of the Supreme Court. And clearly one of the commie judges or one of the commie judges' clerks leaked it out there to try to get Supreme Court justices killed and all the other horrible things that happen. And remember, there was supposed to be, because it was such an egregious violation of Supreme Court rules, it was supposed to be a major investigation where the Federal Bureau of Investigation combs through every single person's life until they find the person responsible, and then they throw the book at them so nothing like that ever happens again. And instead, John Roberts, worried about the institution, said, you know, nah, no FBI. No, we'll do? We'll handle this internally. Don't you love when they say that? This is an internal matter. We'll handle it internally. Now, surprise, surprise, it got handled and we never found the guy or girl, whoever it is. Now, that distrust, permanent. That person who leaked the last one, probably still sitting there, probably ready to leak another one. These people who run corrupt institutions that have violated our trust over and over and over again, they all do the same thing, and it's always the exact opposite of what they should do. They just keep lying more and covering up and lying more and covering up, making the distrust deeper and deeper and deeper. If you want to earn trust back, honesty, over and over and over again, open the books, openness, over and over and over again. That is how trust, and is the only way, how trust is slowly but surely earned back. That is a fact. Now, we set aside politics, and I'm really genuinely honest. I have no idea how long it's going to take me. I do not think it will take me the whole hour. We are going to finish up Napoleon's invasion/retreat from Russia. Part 4 starts next.

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